0: drones from an Iranian attack. No injuries have been reported as of yet. Your top local story, dozens of California school boards have voted to give themselves big raises. KPK's Dina Kodiak has details.
1: Some districts, like Elk Grove Unified, increase pay by 500% to $4,500 a month. Other school boards, like Beverly Hills, Oceanside, Orange, and Carlsbad in Southern California, and Antioch in Northern California, raise theirs by 400%. A new law lets trustees earn between $600 and $4,500 a month, depending on school size. Before, board members could only earn $60 to $1,500 a month. The law also allows a 5% annual increase, even above the new cap. The state says higher pay will help board members get fair compensation and attract more candidates. But some people are concerned about the raises, especially in districts with budget problems. Dina Kodiak, KFBK, Sacramento's News Radio.
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2: Kitty covered California health insurance rates are set to rise about 10% next year. They've already increased by just over 10% last year. Officials say rising health care costs and the end of $2.5 billion worth of federal aid are driving the increase. About 10% of customers who make too much for subsidies will end up paying the full price hike. The state of California is also setting aside $300 million to help low-income people keep their coverage. Faith-based groups are now being barred from holding prayer vigils outside the Sacramento ICE facility. KFBK's Matt Pacini reports.
3: Members of the coalition Sacramento Area Congregations Together were told they could no longer hold their monthly vigils outside the John E. Moss Federal Building. A security guard informed the group last week that the area is federal property and the gatherings are no longer permitted. A decision attributed by the Department of Homeland Security to the General Services Administration. The vigils, which began in October 2025 to show solidarity with immigrants amidst reports of poor detention conditions and increased arrests during President Trump's second term, had been held without incident for 9 months. The group say their vigils are constitutionally protected and is currently awaiting response to a permit request for their next vigil in mid-August. Matt Pacini, KFBK, Sacramento's News Radio.
2: California and 19 other states are suing the EPA for rolling back rules on climate-harming refrigerants. A new rule gives stores and air conditioning companies more time to stop using hydrofluorocarbons, or HFCs. Those are the powerful greenhouse gases used in cooling. HFCs are also called superpollutants that cause far more climate damage than carbon dioxide. The original rules required an 85% phase out by 2036. California's attorney general says the change is unfair and illegal. The EPA hasn't commented on the lawsuit. A vigilante in Sacramento is apparently illegally painting the curbs red. The city wants the painter to stop, but in actuality, the spots are illegal to park in anyway. We get more from KFBK's Kai Arellano.
4: Citizens in the Curtis Park neighborhood have noticed these new red no parking zones months ago, but didn't know that they were unauthorized. The city of Sacramento noticed this and painted over them with gray paint. However, in January 2025, a new safety traffic law took effect where you can't park near crosswalks within a 20-foot buffer zone. Every authorized red zone was in these 20-foot buffer zones, and you could still get a ticket no matter what color the curb is. The city urges people not to alter the curves as it could cause confusion or conflict with established traffic standards. Kai Arellano, KFBK, Sacramento's News Radio.
2: Kitty, I have very important news.
0: All right.
2: While you and I were feverishly putting together today's edition of the KFBK Afternoon News, beloved Big Bear Bald Eagle Jackie was getting a life-saving blood transfusion from another eagle. She is still in critical condition, but showing encouraging signs of improvement. Now, apparently, Spirit, the resident bald eagle at California Living Museum in Bakersfield, agreed to the transfusion, quote unquote.
0: Okay.
2: And it looks like Jackie's kidney inflammation is improving. She's eating well. She's perching. She remains bright and strong. So we'll keep you up to date on this. But the beloved Big Bear Bald Eagle Jackie today getting a life-saving blood transfusion from Spirit, the resident bald eagle at the California Living Museum in Bakersfield.
0: Okay, we can only hope it's successful. Thank you, Joe. Amid concerning audit results and management turnover, Front Street Animal Shelter has found a new director in April Stevenson. KPK's Delaney Joyce reports.
5: A needs assessment in 2024 determined the 116-year-old shelter was too small and outdated to meet care standards, requiring between $30 to $50 million in upgrades. Leah Morris from the Sacramento Animal Wellbeing Commission explained to the SACB in 2025.
6: The kennels where the dogs are, they have very antiquated kennel enclosures, things called guillotine doors. The space is just, it served its purpose for 100 years, and now it's time for the end. More space.
5: They are still trying to fill the shelter operations manager position after the role was vacated following accusations of racial discrimination and workplace bullying. Stevenson told the Bee that her priorities include supporting the staff and volunteers, collaborating with community partners, and pursuing programs that maximize positive outcome for animals. Delaney Joyce, KFBK, Sacramento's News Radio.
0: All right, and your poll question today, President Trump wants to restart major combat operations in Iran, he says, like a massive attack. The Pentagon wants more money for the war. What do you think? Good direction, yes or no? #250 on your smartphone. Keyword is open mic. More of your top global and national stories here. 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
7: From ABC News, I'm Dave Packer. A day after signing a landmark nuclear deal with Saudi Arabia, that agreement may now be in doubt. President Trump announcing the Saudis have yet to join the Abraham Accords, and he wants them to do that. White House Press Secretary Caroline Leavitt.
8: Yes, this deal with Saudi Arabia, the energy deal, is contingent on this condition as far as the president is concerned. So we'll continue to talk with our Saudi counterparts to get the deal finalized and hopefully see them joining the Abraham Accords very soon.
7: The Saudis have been against joining because they want to see the establishment of a Palestinian state. Israel doesn't. 12th day of attacks on Iran, ABC's Martha Raddatz.
9: Overnight here in Jordan, six Iranian missiles and four drones were intercepted. And the Kuwaiti army says drones were intercepted there as well. But this morning, a new front in this conflict with potential global consequences.
7: That new front, Iranian-backed Houthis establishing a second oil choke point at the entrance of the Red Sea, striking ships. Oil prices skyrocketing more than $100 a barrel. Protesters today in Madison, Wisconsin. After police shot and killed a man who they say pulled a knife during a struggle, Mayor Satya Rhodes Conway identified the man as Corey Ruiz.
10: It does not matter who you are or what your past is. You should not lose your life as a result of an encounter with law enforcement.
7: The Justice Department doing an about-face over subpoenas issued to several New York Times journalists over a leak about the security of the new Air Force One plane. ABC's Catherine Falders.
11: The Department of Justice agreed to withdraw those subpoenas. Now, it's obviously a big deal that DOJ is withdrawing these. The chief counsel for the U.S. attorney for the Southern District of New York, a man by the name of Sean Buckley, who was in the courtroom at the time, acknowledged in open court that the Department of Justice served these subpoenas before carrying out some initial investigative steps.
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0: 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We have traffic and weather together. Dana Hess in that KFBK Traffic Center.
12: 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And Cap City Freeway, again, downtown of the split, about 18 to 19 minutes northbound Cap. And we did have a crash. A vehicle that's said to have gone across all lanes off the roadway into a tree. And I really don't see it working out there. Point out, take a look, actually. But anyway, just be aware of that. Keep your keep your eyes open. Split to Roseville, 10 minutes eastbound 80. Downtown to Elk Grove, 11 minutes at I-5, and you got about 5 more minutes on 99. If you go into Folsom, eastbound 50, 19 minutes puts you right there at Folsom Boulevard. And you go into Woodland, 24 minutes northbound I-5 to Main Street. 14-minute drive westbound 80 to Davis. And if you're coming in the other direction, we do have some slowing for you. You're going to meet it as soon as you get to Davis at Richards Boulevard. And it's going to last all the way to at least Childs, maybe even further. 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
13: Tonight's sky is crystal clear. Low tonight, 56 to 60. Sunny, warm day tomorrow. A high 93 to 97. On Saturday, sunny, seasonably warm. A high 94 to 98. And then sunny on Sunday, a high 95 to 99. 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
0: 95 in Sacramento, and Rockland has 94. In your poll question today, we're asking about President Trump says he's looking to restart major combat operations in Iran, maybe a massive attack, as he put it. While the Pentagon is asking for more money, up to $87 billion for the effort, what do you think?
14: Let California open the gas fields, the America gas fields, and put a boot in their grass. That's the American way. Let's get back to America supporting America.
15: When this all calms down and things go quiet, remember this. They are already here. They hate Americans. They will make 9/11 look like a picnic. This is a bear you don't poke. You exterminate.
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0: Well, the difficulty of doing business in California, we talk about it a lot and do it again right now with Kelly Brothers in our Long Form Thursday conversation. He's with CapTrust. Kelly, I know we touch on this a lot, but it just seems to be an ongoing problem for a lot of business people.
1: It is. I mean, we've all heard of numerous restaurants and breweries closing down, and I got to speak with a very prominent local restaurateur earlier this week, and it just boggles the mind how hard California makes it, and how threatening they get when they put PAGA into play and basically make it a crime to time in at a restaurant 1 minute before you're supposed to, because now, boy, you could go over on the back end, or we might have to change your break. It just destroys the work ethic of this state. And then, of course, this week we also had a case where the man who started California Pizza Kitchen said he would never open in California now. And he said 10 years ago, California was a great place to do business. Now it's not business friendly, and they wear that with pride. And I just think we have to call that out. We have to, because it is sad to see really good little places shut down because it's just too hard in California to obey the rules and not risk getting sued for hundreds of thousands or millions of dollars.
0: Yes, it is. These rules are onerous. And, you know, I have some firsthand knowledge of the restaurant business. My husband is a restaurateur. And I know a lot of our colleagues have been hit hard with these PAGA lawsuits, Private Attorney General's Act. And you're right. I mean, these are restaurants you probably have been to go eat at. And up to $2.25 million a hit. And it's getting to the point where, yeah, I think restaurateurs are going to go, why? Why would I open here in California?
1: Yeah, why would you take on that risk when you could go to some other state? Not take on that risk. Because not only does California set up, then you have a fleet of these ambulance chasing attorneys who just want to get in a PAGA suit because they can take one little violation or alleged violation and turn it into class action. And that's what they do. But then you have California sharing in the bounty. So they get a piece of it. It's just another layer of California unbusiness friendliness. And to add to it, now there's a bill working its way through the assembly, Kitty, and this has nothing to do with restaurants specifically, that will force corporations making over $100 million annually to make sure that they have to turn in affidavits, having gone through their historic records, having to do with any financial ties, loans, or profits tied to slavery. And the state will get to define who is a predecessor company to your company.
0: Yeah, I saw that back to the 1800s. Yeah.
1: Back to the 1800s.
0: Yeah.
1: Like, again, just another layer of bureaucracy and regulation, which doesn't move the needle on anything, but makes it less likely for businesses to come to California.
0: It's true. All right. Kelly Brothers there from Cap Trust. Thank you.
1: Thank you, Kitty.
0: 520 brings our time to traffic and weather together, and it's Dana Hess in the KFBK Traffic Center.
12: 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Not so much, so it's getting along pretty well at the moment. Split to Roseville, about 10 minutes. Downtown to Elk Grove is 11, and about 16 minutes on 99. Downtown to Folsom, 19 minutes eastbound 50, and really the only slowing is kind of in the downtown area. After that, it's all good. Downtown to Woodland, well, that's 26 minutes now. Really heavy downtown, and it doesn't let up as usual till you get up to Split with 99. Downtown to Davis, about 14 minutes. That's also heavy getting away from the area, and eastbound is slow getting into the area on 80, starting at Richards Boulevard, going most of the way to the causeway. 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
0: Thanks, Dana. And taking a look at your KFBK forecast, had a little break from the heat yesterday, but back into the 90s today. Let's see where we're going from here.
13: Clear skies tonight, a low 56 to 60. Seasonably warm, sunshine tomorrow, a high 93 to 97. Seasonably warm and sunny on Saturday, a high 94 to 98. And then sunny Sunday, a high 95 to 99. I'm AccuWeather Steve Williams on KFBK, Sacramento's News Radio.
0: Sacramento, 95 degrees, and Carmichael has 95, Fair Oaks, 94. Business and Money News, Kelly's back now, looking at your day in business.
1: Southwest Airlines having to respond to California's self-immolation with regard to refinery capacity and what's going on with jet fuel. So what they did, Southwest put 12.5 million gallons of jet fuel on a ship in Texas, sent the ship through the Panama Canal to L.A., trying to make sure that they had enough jet fuel if there are fuel shortages in California. That means California does not know what it's doing with regard to fuel. That's why we've seen refineries close down. It also means we're probably looking at higher prices if they're having to ship in their own jet fuel to make sure their planes don't run out of gas. Market overall today lower as we had oil skyrocket higher on fears about what's going on in the Middle East. 6, 7% increases for either West Texas Intermediate or Brent crude. Brent crude hit $100 a barrel today. Dow down 507, 51,711. NASDAQ down 553. S&P down 90 points or 1.2%. Gold down 100, $4,048 an ounce. 10-year bond yield 4.47%.
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0: Well, Flights to Freedom, a nonprofit aviation organization dedicated to supporting survivors of human trafficking. 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
2: Flights to Freedom basically rescues kids from human trafficking. And the way that we do that is we partner with law enforcement agencies, district attorneys, child protective services, and other advocacy groups. And when there's a rescue, we provide a flight home or a flight to medical service or whatever the survivor may need to get them as quickly and safely and confidentially out of human trafficking.
0: And the whole operation is volunteer-based.
2: All of our pilots in our database, they donate all their time, their airplane, their fuel, so that there is no cost to any agency or advocacy group. It's all donated just out of the goodness of their heart, and it's been working really well. We've rescued and saved a number of people, and you know, we're really happy to do it. Our entire organization is volunteers. No one gets paid.
0: So they are looking for pilots to open their hearts and their planes to join the Flights to Freedom database.
2: When we receive a request from an agency or an advocacy group, then we send that out to all the pilots in the database, maybe in that region, and then the pilot that signs up for the flight, we work with chaperones, so we never fly anyone alone. It's a sterile cockpit like the airlines. The pilot flies the plane, and the advocacy or the chaperone will help work with the survivor on the flight to make sure they're comfortable to wherever they may need to go. And then we meet up, you know, for the flight and take them home.
0: So whether you're a pilot, a donor, or you just want to volunteer.
2: Yeah, to find out more about Flights to Freedom and Rescue Reunite Kids from Human Trafficking, you can go on to our website, myflightstofreedom.org. That's myflightstofreedom.org.
0: And you can hear more from Ken Lux there at kfbk.com, the afternoon news with Kitty O'Neill. And we have some links there as well. Well, still to come on our KFBK afternoon news, the sheriff is very frustrated with what he says are soft on crime laws here in California. We had a discussion. 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
0: It's 5:30 now at KFBK. Stories now trending. A member of the vice president's security detail now under investigation. Federal agents being questioned about their methods for canceling hundreds of UC grants. And a California legislative effort to consider reintroducing grizzly bears to the state. Traffic and weather together first. Dana Hess and the KFBK Traffic Center.
12: Like a little warning first.
0: 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Maybe this is it.
12: 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And right now, eastbound Grant Line Road, Sunrise Boulevard, a blue and white big rig blocking traffic. We've got the female driver out trying to put out yield signs. So give them plenty of room. Some issue there. But again, it's eastbound Grant Line Road, Sunrise Boulevard, a big rig that's blocking. Back to school starts now. 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
0: Thank you, and the forecast.
13: Tonight's sky is crystal clear. Low tonight, 56 to 60. Sunny, warm day tomorrow, a high 93 to 97. On Saturday, sunny, seasonably warm, a high 94 to 98. And then sunny on Sunday, a high 95 to 99. I'm AccuWeather Steve Williams on KFBK, Sacramento's News Radio.
0: And right now we are showing 95 degrees in Sacramento, Rockland 94, El Dorado Hills 92. And your top story, a Secret Service spokesman confirms a member of Vice President J.D. Vance's protective detail is the subject of an internal investigation and potential criminal inquiry. The confirmation comes 1 week after a story was published about Vance's detail being fed up with quickly arranged travel, including for personal trips like taking his son for a golf lesson. ABC's Catherine Falters has details.
10: We don't know too much other than it was an agent on the vice presidential protective detail, meaning on Vance's detail. He has a large detail. They work in shifts. He's accompanied by multiple Secret Service agents often. We also know through a spokesperson for the Secret Service, basically confirming that a member of Vance's detail is the subject of an administrative investigation and a potential criminal inquiry involving allegations of what the statement says, compromising operational and informational security.
0: The Secret Service says they won't comment on specifics, but that any conduct that potentially threatens the safety of a protectee will not be tolerated. More news with KFBK's Joe Michaels.
11: Kitty, federal agencies have admitted using keywords like diversity, gender, and COVID-19 to cancel more than 1,000 UC research grants. The grants were worth nearly $2 billion and have UC lawyers asking a judge to rule against the Trump administration without a trial. A court hearing is set for October 20th. Attorneys say the government violated the Constitution by targeting free speech that the administration didn't like. The White House allegedly punished researchers in states that voted for Kamala Harris while leaving grants in Republican states untouched. A new effort to bring back a massive land predator is underway in California. KFBK's Dina Kodiak has more on SB 1305.
14: Grizzly bears disappeared from California a century ago, but now some tribes and environmentalists want the state to study if they could come back. Grizzlies were once common in California, with up to 10,000 in the state before the gold rush. They were wiped out by the 1920s. A new bill wants state officials to study if reintroducing grizzlies is possible or even wise. The bill has no funding yet, and it would take years and federal help to bring grizzlies back. Many rural communities, hunters, and ranchers oppose the idea. They say it's unrealistic to bring back 800-pound bears to areas already dealing with drought, fires, and conflicts with other wildlife like mountain lions, black bears, and wolves. Dina Kodiak, KFBK, Sacramento's News Radio.
11: The Sacramento Kings will apparently pass on re-signing Russell Westbrook. Reporter Jake Fisher is saying both sides are likely to benefit because the Kings are looking for younger players, and the veteran player probably wants to be on a team that isn't rebuilding. Nonetheless, the future Hall of Fame member contributed significantly during his 1 year with Sacramento, averaging more than 15 points per game and helping mentor younger players as the team dealt with injuries. It's 5:34, and I'm Joe Michaels on the KFBK Afternoon News with Kitty O'Neill.
0: Thank you for that, Joe. Appreciate it. And still to come on our KFBK Afternoon News, we have your poll question, which is right around the corner. And we will let you know that. Also, one other bit here. California and 19 other states are suing the EPA for rolling back rules on what they say are climate-harming refrigerants. Let's get more of your top global and national stories on KFBK News Radio and live everywhere on the iHeartRadio app.
15: ABC News, I'm Dave Packer. A day after signing a landmark nuclear deal with Saudi Arabia, that agreement may now be in doubt. President Trump announcing the Saudis have to join the Abraham Accords. White House Press Secretary Caroline Leavitt.
17: Yes, this deal with Saudi Arabia, the energy deal, is contingent on this condition as far as the president is concerned. So we'll continue to talk with our Saudi counterparts to get the deal finalized and hopefully see them joining the Abraham Accords very soon.
15: The Saudis have been against joining because they want to see the establishment of a Palestinian state. Israel doesn't. 13th day of attacks in Iran. Iran retaliating by firing missiles and drones interceptions in Jordan and Kuwait. Iranian-backed Houthis establishing a second oil choke point at the entrance of the Red Sea, striking ships, oil prices skyrocketing to more than $100 a barrel. Protests today in Madison, Wisconsin, after police shot and killed a man who they say pulled a knife during a struggle. This is ABC News.
0: And we've got your poll question coming up, as I noted. President Trump says he wants to expand efforts now in the Iran war, maybe do more of a massive attack. The Pentagon asking for more money to continue fighting there. What do you think? Good direction or not? #250 on your smartphone. Keyword open mic. We'll have your calls ahead. 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
0: It's 5:40 at KFBK as we get traffic and weather together. Let's head to the KFBK Traffic Center. Oh, look, there's Zana Hess.
12: What are the odds?
0: I know.
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0: Turn his shift, he's there.
12: Eddie. He actually responded. 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And right now, downtown at the Split, it's going to be about 20 minutes northbound Cap City. So it is a long ride, but well worth it. Split to Roseville, about 10 minutes eastbound 80 Douglas Boulevard. If you're going out to Elk Grove, southbound I-5, going to be 11 minutes. And on 99, it's going to be 16 minutes northbound I-5, by the way. Just south of Seamus Avenue, we have a traffic hazard reported, and I'm trying to get details, but nothing responding here. So you'll just have to find out on your own, I guess. Otherwise, downtown of Folsom is a 19-minute ride. Really hasn't been bad this afternoon at all. Downtown of Woodland? Yeah, I can't say that. It's about 25, 26 minutes northbound I-5, especially heavy, as usual, around 80. Downtown to Davis is, 13 minutes. That's westbound 80. Eastbound traffic is still spotty, if not really heavy, from Richards Boulevard until you get almost all the way to Enterprise. 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
2: Clear skies tonight, a low 56 to 60. Seasonably warm, sunshine tomorrow, a high 93 to 97. Seasonably warm and sunny on Saturday, a high 94 to 98. And then sunny Sunday, a high 95 to 99. I'm AccuWeather Steve Williams on KFBK, Sacramento's News Radio.
0: And Sacramento at 93 degrees now. Fair Oaks has 94. And we're looking at your poll question, what you think of President Trump maybe ramping up the war against Iran, and the Pentagon asking for a military budget to increase $87 billion, perhaps, for supplemental funding. What do you say?
3: Hey, Katie, I'm tired of us being in Iran. Let's use some Moab, some mother of all bombs, to finish this. But this can't be a forever war. I know the industrial complex wants this. I'm getting bled dry by fuel prices and food prices and everything else. And yeah, I'd rather keep my guns and not be afraid and not be in a war over there than pay for all my money to go to an endless war and lose my house and lose my family and everybody to be suffering. This is beyond ridiculous.
4: Our military needs to do whatever is necessary to finish this. The sooner the better. Get it done and over with.
0: You know, we've had a few people say that. I would like to know what finish it means to everybody, too, if they if they have an idea. Until Rand says, okay, enough is enough. I guess maybe that's, would that be finishing it? Yeah. But I'm appreciating all the different perspectives. Love to hear them. Bring more. We'll be back in, on this in less than half an hour. All right. Still to come. We've got more of your top stories. Ah, yes. Our conversation with Sacramento County Jim Cooper. He is frustrated with what he says are soft crime laws here in California. You'll hear from him ahead on KFBK News Radio, live everywhere on the iHeartRadio app.
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29: It was like the Jaws shark. Didn't always work, came with its own problems.

0: They didn't realize that you go to juvenile hall for murder.
1: No.
0: When people hear that, they're like, what the hell?
1: Yeah.
0: What's going on? And that's what happens. Like I said, you're in juvenile hall for 4 years, and they have some great folks working there, but the counties just don't have the resources to spin it up. I'll give you a great example, Kitty. When they closed the former Youth Authority, or DJJ, they had an award-winning sex offender program that was pretty good. So when they closed that, it went down to counties, but they had staff there, a lot of staff that was trained. The counties can't replicate that. The counties don't have the resources. So they aren't getting the help they need, but that doesn't matter. So you keep, you know, you're closing prisons, you're closing, you've closed the CYA, and it really impacts the counties.
1: Something else you might not know, California law does require juveniles convicted of even the most serious crimes, including murder, to serve their sentences in county juvenile halls.
0: You can stay in juvenile hall up till 26. You get released prior to turning 26. So up till 25 years old, you can be there. You have grown men that are 24, 25 that are in juvenile hall right now.
1: Something else about this particular case he's talking about, you can see this kid flaunting his gun on social media.
0: If you go to social media, which is on our website, it shows him in a convenience store and other times with a firearm on his social media.
1: Now, some might, again, call for tougher firearm laws, but the sheriff clarifies his perspective.
0: Part of it is getting the gun laws. I mean, they want to put pressure on, you know, legal gun owners. But it's really the folks that are not supposed to possess firearms. That's the problem, not legal gun owners.
1: Sheriff Cooper says we need legislative changes and voters need to be more savvy about the propositions and politicians they vote on.
0: The soft on crime approach has not worked and is not working. And this is just one case. There are many more cases out there like that.
1: You can hear the whole interview with Sacramento Sheriff Jim Cooper and see that social media that we were talking about here of the kid with the gun and the sheriff's remarks. All that's at KFBK.com, the afternoon news with Kitty O'Neill. It's 5:50. Let's get some traffic and weather together now. Dana Hess in the KFBK Traffic Center.
2: 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It's starting with the Camp City Freeway, as we do. Northbound, heavy traffic through Midtown after that, here and there. But all in all, about 19 minutes. If you're southbound, it's going to be sluggish from El Camino Avenue to just across the river. Split to Roseville, 10 minutes. Eastbound, 80, maybe even 9 minutes now. I really don't see any slowing out there. Downtown Elk Grove on I-5 is going to be about 12 minutes. We do have a little bit of heavy traffic from Florin on down toward Mack. Downtown of Folsom, 19 minutes on eastbound 50 and maybe even 18 minutes. It's pretty much clear. If you're going to Woodland, it's 25 minutes northbound I-5. Spotty slowing through downtown off and on until you get up to the split with 99. After that, clear sailing. If you're coming this way, though, you do have some heavy traffic at the Airport Boulevard area. Downtown at Davis is about 14 minutes. A little slow from the merge on out toward the causeway. Eastbound still heavy. Richards Boulevard to at least Childs. Back to school starts now. 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
3: Tonight, sky is crystal clear. Low tonight, 56 to 60. Sunny, warm day tomorrow, a high 93 to 97. On Saturday, sunny, seasonably warm, a high 94 to 98. And then sunny on Sunday, a high 95 to 99. I'm AccuWeather Steve Williams on KFBK, Sacramento's News Radio.
1: 92 in Sacramento, Carmichael 94. And Kelly Brothers is back looking at the day in business. Kelly with Cap Trust.
4: Intel stock jumping after the close today as they are finding their way in the AI boom. Their revenue up 25%, the most robust growth for any period since 2011. The stock is up about 170% so far this year, and it was up, I think, about 10 or 11% in after-hours trading as they continue to do very well. Boy, they were on the ropes there for a while, but they have come back strong in the midst of the AI boom. Market overall, though, lower, down anywhere from

0: 1% to 2%. Why is that? Fears about the AI spend, Alphabet and Tesla especially, and also when Brent crude hits $100 a barrel, you know the market starts to get concerned about inflation. Dow down 507, 51,711. NASDAQ down over 550. The S&P down 90 points or 1.2%. Gold down 100 at $4,048 an ounce. 10-year bond yield 4.7%.
1: And our thanks to Kelly Brothers.
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3: Mama.
1: Queen's 1981 Greatest Hits album is their number one. Oh, this song, Bohemian Rhapsody, We Will Rock You, We Are the Champions, it sold 7.8 million units in the UK to date. Following Queen's album, ABBA's Gold Greatest Hits, and Oasis, What's the Story, Morning Glory, Adele's 21, and the Beatles, Sgt. Pepper's Lonely Hearts Club Band round out the top five. Speaking of number ones, The Odyssey set to rule the box office again this weekend. The Christopher Nolan epic expected to make between 75 and 85 million in its second weekend in theaters. Two Disney films, Moana and Toy Story 5, will likely battle for second place. And Disney is launching a documentary about one of the greatest voices.
4: Doe, a deer, a female deer, Ray.
1: Julie Andrews, the project will offer an intimate and revealing look at Andrews' extraordinary career from the early days in British vaudeville to her meteoric rise as a global superstar. The documentary about the Sound of Music and Mary Poppins will star and include rare, never-before-seen archival footage and candid new interviews. So if you're Julie Andrews fan, you've got a documentary coming your way. All right, still to come on our afternoon news, we will have the problem that the Secret Service director is having with escalated threats, that and more. 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
1: It is 6 o'clock now at KFBK. I'm Kitty O'Neill, and stories now trending. President Trump considering an increase in military activity against Iran, but he is getting some backlash. The UC system reviewing high school course requirements. And Placer County officials coordinating with state officials in an effort to reduce accidents along I-80. Traffic and weather together right now. Dana Hess in the KFBK Traffic Center.
17: Hey, Kitty. And right now, what I'm looking at is not 80 so much as I-5 northbound, which is going to be slammed all the way through. Well, downtown after J Street, speeds pick up a little, but it's off and on red and yellow all the way out to about Del Paso at this time. So a heavy trip if you're getting out of town and heading toward the airport or 99 or wherever. Traffic on the 10s every 10 minutes, mornings and afternoons. Dana Hess, KFBK News Radio, 93.1 FM, 1530 AM.
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18: Clear skies tonight, a low 56 to 60. Seasonably warm, sunshine tomorrow, a high 93 to 97. Seasonably warm and sunny on Saturday, a high 94 to 98. And then sunny Sunday, a high 95 to 99. I'm AccuWeather Steve Williams on KFBK, Sacramento's News Radio.
1: And it's 92 in Sacramento. Carmichael has 94, Granite Bay 94. Your top national story is President Trump says he's weighing a massive attack against Iran. New reports say explosions have been recorded across Kuwait. News Nation's Libby Dean has more.
19: The president telling Axios he's close to deciding whether to authorize what would be the largest U.S. strike on Iran so far. Also, the U.S. has deployed a B-1 bomber to the region, signifying a potential escalation there. Now, over on Capitol Hill today, there were some signs of growing Republican unease. For the first time since the ceasefire collapse, the House passed a resolution. That resolution aimed at reining in President Trump's war powers, and the measure did fail over in the Senate. And tonight, the president is still inside the West Wing.
1: Officials say air defense systems in Kuwait are intercepting drones from an Iranian attack. No injuries have been reported as of yet. Your top local story, the University of California system will be reviewing high school course requirements as it decides whether to reinstate the SAT and ACT for college admissions. The UC Academic Council has ordered the university's admissions board to conduct the review. It'll analyze whether high school courses are preparing students enough for UC schools or if certain classes need to be added or dropped from the list of requirements. The SAT and ACT tests remain optional for UC hopefuls through the fall of the 2027 enrollment period. A study on standardized testing is due to the council by next February. A report on high school course requirements is due next May. More news with KFBK's Joe Michaels.
20: Kitty Placer County officials are preparing to hold a safety summit in hopes of reducing accidents along the higher elevation stretches of I-80. KFBK's Matt Pacini has details.
21: Placer County Supervisor Cindy Gustafson has launched the Interstate 80 Corridor Safety Initiative, convening a summit with state, federal, and local officials to address a surge in serious crashes along the mountain freeway. The decision follows a recent chain reaction accident near Blue Canyon that injured 10 people and closed the highway for 16 hours, adding to a pattern of disruptions caused by truck collisions, fires, and livestock accidents. The initiative will bring together agencies like Caltrans, the CHP, the U.S. Forest Service, and the California Trucking Association to develop immediate and long-term safety solutions. I-80 moves almost $5 million in goods hourly and carries up to 40,000 vehicles daily, meaning closures severely disrupt commerce, tourism, and emergency response while endangering lives. Matt Pacini, KFBK, Sacramento's News Radio.
20: Westbound I-80 was temporarily shut down earlier today after another semi-truck incident. A big rig carrying more than 40,000 pounds of citric acid anhydrous caused fire, which spread to nearby vegetation but was quickly contained. The state of California dropped a plan to buy new air conditioners for schools, leaving nearly $200 million unspent. The state presented schools with a chance to opt into a ratepayer-funded grant program in 2020. 4 years later, the California Energy Commission decided to end the program, 2 years earlier than planned. More than 4,500 schools assessed their heating and cooling systems and determined they were in disrepair, but only 172 got money to upgrade them. The California Public Utilities Commission, conducting an audit last year, finding that the Energy Commission's own overly complicated funding process forced it to stop accepting applications. The Sacramento Rail Yards project continues to move forward. KFBK's Dina Kodiak reports.
22: At an open house on Wednesday, city leaders said the massive project will soon change the look and energy of downtown.
23: It's deceiving how big the Rail Yards is. It is another downtown's size of land. So we're going to double the size of our downtown when this is built out.
22: That's City Councilman Phil Pluckybaum speaking with ABC. Construction crews are making progress on a new Kaiser Hospital set to open in 2029. And a soccer stadium for Sacramento Republic FC planned for 2028. The stadium will be part of a 17-acre area that will also include housing, shops, entertainment, and offices. Dina Kodiak, KFBK, Sacramento's News Radio.
20: Kitty, you know those roadway signs you see when you're entering a new state? Have you ever gone on a
1: road trip? Oh, yeah, of course. Yeah. Sure. Welcome to blah, blah, blah. Yeah.
20: Right. Well, the blue and yellow welcome to California signs that have stood atop the two wooden posts and have the three yellow poppies are being replaced
1: with
20: new 13-foot tall structures. Two of them were unveiled last month at the northern border, one along Highway 101, the other along 199, both in Del Norte County. And the 3D monuments say, California welcomes you.
1: Oh, okay. Well, at least it still says welcome.
20: Yeah. Well, the one along Highway 199 features the shape of the state covered in poppies alongside a bear.
1: Mm-hmm.
20: The one along Highway 101 has an elk embossed on the shape of the state, along with poppies, trees, mountains, clouds, water,
1: okay,
20: and a salmon.
1: All right.
20: Yeah.
1: Okay.
20: Caltrans saying it wants to create a legitimate photo op for passing drivers.
1: Ah, I get it. More Instagram posts.
20: Yeah.
1: Yes. All right. Thank you for sharing that.
20: Sure.
1: That's Joe Michaels there. And some good news for those looking to get into the workforce. As KFBK's Kai Arellano reports, LinkedIn has ranked Sacramento one of the fastest growing cities for job opportunities in the United States.
24: Sacramento was ranked number 19 out of 25 cities by LinkedIn for career jobs above Little Rock, Arkansas, and below Fort Wayne, Indiana. LinkedIn highlighted the Central Valley as one of the main contributors due to its agricultural economy. Also, healthcare, higher education, technology, and internet companies are also factors to the growth. LinkedIn reported that 7.4% of the jobs are fully remote and 16.7% are hybrid. The City of Sacramento City Manager Mary Keisha Smith sees this growth as something to continue to invest in. Kai Arellano, KFBK, Sacramento's News Radio.
1: And your poll question, President Trump wants to expand, he says, operations in Iran now. And, of course, Pentagon this week asking for more money, up to $87 billion, to do the job. What do you think? Is that the right direction or not? Pound 250 on your smartphone, keyword open mic. We will get more of your thoughts on the matter coming up. Right now, though, more of your top global and national stories here on KFBK News Radio, live everywhere, iHeartRadio app.
0: From ABC News, I'm Dave Packer. Tensions rising in Madison, Wisconsin, a day after a man was shot during a struggle with police after they say that man identified as Corey Ruiz pulled a knife. Madison Police Chief John Patterson.
2: This is an open and active homicide investigation right now.
0: At one point, a protester interrupted the police chief at the news conference.
4: There was a knife in this young man's hand. We don't want to hear that today. We didn't want to hear it when they put their neck on George Floyd's.
0: A Secret Service spokesman confirms a member of Vice President J.D. Vance's protective detail is the subject of an internal investigation and potential criminal inquiry.
5: It stems back to this story that was published last week by the outlet MS Now. And what they reported was essentially that the Secret Service agents on Vance's detail were fed up with his hastily arranged travel, including taking his son or a plan to take his son to a golf lesson on a helicopter. So that was what the story reported last week. That led us to now where a Secret Service agent on his detail is being investigated for possibly leaking this information.
0: ABC's Catherine Falders, night 13 of U.S. strikes on Iran.
6: As the war in Iran intensifies, sending oil prices surging above $100 a barrel, President Trump is threatening a major escalation. The president telling Axios, I am considering a massive attack, bigger than ever before.
0: ABC's Jonathan Carl. President Trump is having governors and electricity companies join a pledge aimed at shielding U.S. consumers from higher utility bills because of data centers.
25: The American innovators and consumers thrive to win together because we're insisting that AI data centers and big tech companies pay their own way. And that's what they're doing, and they're happy to do it. Because this way they're going to be able to function and function brilliantly. They're going to have a lot of electricity left over, and they'll put that into the grid.
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17: 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That's pretty much it. Split to Roseville looks great. 9 minutes to Douglas Boulevard out there. You go to Elk Grove at I-5. You got about 11-minute ride for you and 13 minutes on 99. Where's the slowing? And mostly off and on Florin Road to about Mac Sheldon. That I did. Somewhere down there. Downtown to Folsom, it's going to be 18 minutes at this time. It's clear, pretty much, eastbound and westbound. Downtown to Woodland is 25 minutes. Very, spotty traffic all the way through the downtown area out to about Del Paso. Downtown to Davis is 12 minutes, westbound 80. Eastbound is heavier, and that's Richards Boulevard until you get to Childs. Hey, tired of overpriced blinds? 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
18: Tonight's sky is crystal clear. Low tonight, 56 to 60. Sunny, warm day tomorrow, a high 93 to 97. On Saturday, sunny, seasonably warm, a high 94 to 98. And then sunny on Sunday, a high 95 to 99. I'm AccuWeather Steve Williams on KFBK, Sacramento's News Radio.
1: 92 in Sacramento. Fair Oaks has 94, Roseville 94. And so what about President Trump expanding operations in Iran? He says he wants to maybe even do a massive attack. And of course, the Pentagon asking for up to $87 billion more. What do you guys say?
26: They already told us generation after generation that they want to kill America. That's their slogan over there. They're never going to learn. They're trying to get nuclear power. You know, everybody wants better gas prices, but why are we even doing this anyways? We have gas fields in America. They're really taking advantage of this right now. Give me a break.
27: For about 50 years, Iran's regime has been calling for the death of America. And if we don't finish the job, it's only going to come back to haunt us again.
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1: U.S. Secret Service Director Sean Curran said the current threat environment is the most challenging he's ever seen, especially for the president. He told ABC News at a media briefing on Wednesday. He said the numbers at this agency, and certainly I've never seen in my 24-year career, they're off the charts. Rich Frankel, a former special agent in charge with the FBI, working through ABC, gives us this report.
28: What he's seeing is not only the just threats that are against the president, but also the active threats. In other words, the things that actually were fulfilled. You know, you had the attack at the Correspondents' Dinner. You had the attack in Pennsylvania. You had the person who wanted to attack him who was hiding on a golf course. You have the Iranians who have said that they would like to assassinate him. You've had the president himself saying he's maybe the number one target of Iran right now. And so all those are like what I would call real and uh, hard, hard threats against the president. And then you have a very large increase in other threats. So whether they're online threats, they're threats that people have called in as somebody saying something about wanting to hurt the president, or some other method that the Secret Service is getting for taking these threats in. They're in the thousands now, and which, again, according to the director, is a dramatic increase in what he saw just several years ago.
1: Yeah, and I'm sure there's always been threats against the president. But, I mean, let's face it, President Trump is a very divisive figure. So what is the Secret Service doing to respond to the increased threats?
28: Well, they're out there a lot more covering these threats. And while I think they can handle it, I think they've got a good handle on it. They're using technology to assist them in determining who is making the threats and trying to identify where they are. They're working with other agencies, whether it be other federal agencies or state and local. They are out there identifying the threats and going after the threats. However, this is a little pitch for them, I guess, they can always use more people and more funding so that they can maintain the level of preparedness and threat response that they have. And again, whether it's because of, it is President Trump or whoever will be the next president, because no matter what, we're going to have somebody new at the next election. If these threats continue to rise at this pace, they are going to need additional resources. And also, let me just say that he did actually specifically talk about drones. And you and I have talked about drones for mm-hmm. other things in the past. They have found that the threat of drones right now is very great. However, they think that they've got a good handle on it. But even as the director said, that technology changes day to day. So their response and their technology has got to stay with that and be able to keep up with the threat of the drones.
1: Makes sense. Okay. Rich Frankel there, former special agent in charge with the FBI. Always enjoy talking with you. Thank you, Rich.
28: Thank you, Kitty.
1: All right, 6:20 now at KFBK. Traffic and weather. It's time for that. And we've got Dana Hess in the KFBK Traffic Center.
17: 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And our roadway's definitely clearing up now as we look at the big map here. Downtown of the split, northbound Camp City, looking pretty good. About 10 minutes, maybe. A little slow in Midtown. That's pretty much all I could see. Split to Roseville is 9 minutes. Eastbound 80. Downtown to Elk Grove at I-5, clear 11 minutes. And about 12 minutes on 99. It's almost clear. Going to Folsom is 18 minutes at this time. And downtown to Woodland, about 22 minutes. It's starting to get a whole lot better. Downtown to Davis, clearing up as well. 10 minutes, maybe 9 minutes, westbound 80. Eastbound still kind of spotty through the Davis area. After that, though, you're good to go. 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
1: All right. And now a look at your KFBK forecast after a little bit of a cooler day today.
18: Clear skies tonight, a low 56 to 60. Seasonably warm, sunshine tomorrow, a high 93 to 97. Seasonably warm and sunny on Saturday, a high 94 to 98. And then sunny Sunday, a high 95 to 99. I'm AccuWeather Steve Williams on KFBK, Sacramento's News Radio.
1: And we have a 95 in Carmichael, and Elk Grove has 90. As we look at some business and money news, we do have Kelly Brothers back for that.
2: Geopolitical issues again bubbling up at the market level as you have the president slapping sweeping new tariffs on 60 trade partners as his prior tariffs will now expire at the end of the week. You also have the concern about real conflict in the Middle East with Iran. That had oil spiking today. Brent crude, oil, whether no matter what oil you're looking at, up 6 to 7%. Brent crude at $100 a barrel, and that often will spook the market because that leads to inflation, that leads to higher interest rates, that leads to all sorts of things the market doesn't want to see. So major averages down 1 to 2% on that news. After the closing bell, Intel was showing their strongest growth in about 15 years with a very good earnings report. Dow down 507, 51,711. NASDAQ down 553. S&P down 90 points, or just over 1%. Gold down 100 at $4,048 an ounce. 10-year bond yield, 4.7%.
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1: 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We've got more of your top stories coming your way. Also, we will be hearing again from Kelly Brothers, the challenges of doing business in California. I know, we're at it again. 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
21: 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Francis Ford Coppola's gangster epic set a new standard not just for movies about the mafia, but for movies in general. Although, if you talk to the people who made it, The Godfather's prospects for success were far from assured. In fact, before its release, they were pretty bleak.
22: 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The movie's not going to work. You gotta get rid of those guys, it's a disaster.
21: 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Leave the Gun, Take the Cannoli is based on my co-host Mark's best-selling book of the same title. 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We sift through innumerable accounts, many of them conflicting, and try to get to the truth of what really happened. 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
1: 6:30 now, and stories now trending. The Department of Justice backing off legal efforts to get New York Times reporters to reveal their sources. A ban on prayer vigils outside the federal building in Sacramento. And the latest on the injured Big Bear bald eagle, Jackie. Right now, traffic and weather together. Dana Hess in the KFBK Traffic Center.
17: 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While we're talking wildlife here, I'm trying to spare a buck. Right now, it's one male deer walking very close to the highway on the right shoulder, westbound 50, just east of Hazel Avenue. You know, they come out at the strangest times. Anyway, the deer, but they're afraid, will walk into the lane, so be careful. Westbound 50, just east of Hazel Avenue. Watch out for the buck close to the highway. 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
2: Tonight, sky is crystal clear. Low tonight, 56 to 60. Sunny, warm day tomorrow. A high 93 to 97. On Saturday, sunny, seasonably warm. A high 94 to 98. And then sunny on Sunday, a high 95 to 99. I'm AccuWeather Steve Williams on KFBK, Sacramento's News Radio.
1: All right, we have in Sacramento now 92 degrees. Elk Grove has 90. And Granite Bay has 94 degrees. And we're taking a look now at your top story at this hour, 6:31 now at KFBK. Lawyers with the Department of Justice today agreed to unilaterally withdraw a series of subpoenas that sought to compel New York Times journalists to testify about their sources and to access their phone records. ABC's Peter Haralumbus has the story.
4: The Department of Justice had little choice in the matter after a federal judge said he would throw out the subpoenas if prosecutors refused to withdraw them. The Department of Justice served the subpoenas to reporters earlier this month after the New York Times reported about security issues with the new Qatari-donated Air Force One. Lawyers for the newspaper said the subpoenas were, quote, the latest salvo in an escalating series of attacks on journalists to intimidate them. In addition to withdrawing the subpoenas, prosecutors also agreed to approach the court if they attempt to subpoena the reporters in the future. Peter Haralambos, ABC News, New York.
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7: Kitty, faith-based groups are now being barred from holding prayer vigils outside the Sacramento ICE facility. KFBK's Matt Pacini has details.
9: Members of the coalition Sacramento Area Congregations Together were told they could no longer hold their monthly vigils outside the John E. Moss Federal Building. A security guard informed the group last week that the area is federal property and the gatherings are no longer permitted. A decision attributed by the Department of Homeland Security to the General Services Administration. The vigils, which began in October 2025 to show solidarity with immigrants amidst reports of poor detention conditions and increased arrests during President Trump's second term, had been held without incident for 9 months. The group say their vigils are constitutionally protected and is currently awaiting response to a permit request for their next vigil in mid-August. Matt Pacini, KFBK, Sacramento's News Radio.
7: Kitty, the latest on the beloved Big Bear Bald Eagle, Jackie.
1: Yes.
7: While we were busy doing the show today, Jackie received a life-saving blood transfusion from another eagle. Eliza Cameron of the Ojai Raptor Center telling ABC 7 Los Angeles.
10: Her condition remains critical at this time, and this is not a straightforward case, so we are consulting with several specialists. A treatment plan has been developed to ensure we are covering all bases while we work to determine the cause of anemia.
7: The successful transfusion made possible with the help of Spirit, the resident bald eagle at the California Living Museum in Bakersfield. Now, the center says that Jackie's kidney inflammation appears to have improved. She's eating well, perching, remains bright and strong. Still, she is in critical condition, and we also have the folks at the Big Bear Bald Eagle Center there watching what's going on at the nest. Jackie and Shadow, of course, one of the underlings is there with Shadow, and not sure if there's any drama on the home front, but certainly he's missing his beloved. She's in good hands. Another update coming Monday. We'll keep you posted.
1: All right. Joe Michaels, thank you. Amid concerning audit results and management turnover, Front Street Animal Shelter has found a new director in April Stevenson. KPK's Delaney Joyce reports.
11: A needs assessment in 2024 determined the 116-year-old shelter was too small and outdated to meet care standards, requiring between $30 to $50 million in upgrades. Leah Morris from the Sacramento Animal Wellbeing Commission explained to the SACB in 2025.
12: The kennels where the dogs are, they have very antiquated kennel enclosures. Things called guillotine doors. The space is just, it served its purpose for 100 years and now it's time for the end. More space.
11: They are still trying to fill the shelter operations manager position after the role was vacated following accusations of racial discrimination and workplace bullying. Stevenson told the Bee that her priorities include supporting the staff and volunteers, collaborating with community partners, and pursuing programs that maximize positive outcome for animals. Delaney Joyce, KFBK, Sacramento's News Radio.
1: And a PS on that, the Front Street Shelter is saying they need short-term foster homes urgently needed for large dogs. 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
16: As the war in Iran intensifies, sending oil prices surging above $100 a barrel, President Trump is threatening a major escalation.
0: The president telling Axios, "I am considering a massive attack, bigger than ever before."
3: ABC's Jonathan Curl. Heated protests in Madison, Wisconsin, a day after a man was shot during a struggle with police after they say that man, identified as Corey Ruiz, pulled a knife. Officers said they first tried to tase him but were unsuccessful. The department's investigating. A Secret Service spokesman confirming a member of Vice President J.D. Vance's protective detail is the subject of an internal investigation and potential criminal inquiry. This after leaked reports of hastily arranged travel by Vance, including taking his son or planning to take him to a golf lesson on a helicopter. Extreme flooding in West Virginia claiming two lives, says the governor's office. This is ABC News.
1: And your poll question coming up is about President Trump expanding the war in Iran, the Pentagon wanting up to $87 billion more. What do you say? Good direction or not? #250 on your smartphone, keyword open mic. 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
17: 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Well, you're looking pretty darn good right now. If you're northbound on Camp City, it's going to be about an eight-minute trip as you go from 50 to 80, maybe a little slowing around Cal Expo still left. Split to Roseville, 9 minutes, eastbound 8. That's fantastic. Going to Elk Grove, 11 minutes on I-5, 10 minutes now on 99. It's cleared out. Downtown to Folsom, yeah, see, an 18-minute ride right now. Yeah, that's going to be eastbound on 50. If you're going downtown to Woodland, northbound I-5, you get about 20 minutes ahead of you there. Just a little bit of slowing as you approach the merge up there. And again, if you're on the other side, that would be southbound around Airport Boulevard. Might be slowing down a bit. Downtown to Davis, 9 minutes. Westbound, 80. Eastbound, still a little sluggish getting out of the Davis area. So expected delay or two, but not bad. Tired of overpriced blinds? 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
1: Thank you, Dana.
2: Clear skies tonight, a low 56 to 60. Seasonably warm, sunshine tomorrow, a high 93 to 97. Seasonably warm and sunny on Saturday, a high 94 to 98. And then sunny Sunday, a high 95 to 99. I'm AccuWeather Steve Williams on KFPK, Sacramento's News Radio.
1: And we've got 93 in Carmichael. Elk Grove has 89 degrees. And looking at our poll question here about President Trump wanting to expand the war now, he said in Iran, maybe do a massive attack, lots more money. You know, we've had a lot of calls say, just go in there and finish it. And I said, what does finish it mean? What does that look like to you if, you know, that's the desired outcome? And I think we're getting some responses.
4: Definition of finish it, blow that place up.
21: I think Trump should really just annihilate Iran. You tell people you're gonna, you know, we're gonna kill you. What do you think a president should do? Just say, oh, it's okay. No, wipe them out.
22: I don't like being the world's police, but that particular, we'll just say, sect of that religion is not compatible with anything. So there's that.
1: 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And don't forget the handoff to the Pat Walsh Show. That's coming up too. 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

0: turn it into class action. And that's what they do. But you have California sharing in the bounty. So they get a piece of it. It just really, it's just another layer of California unbusiness friendliness. And to add to it, now there's a bill working its way through the assembly, Kitty, and this has nothing to do with restaurants specifically, that will force corporations making over $100 million annually to make sure that they have to turn in affidavits, having gone through their historic records, having to do with any financial ties, loans, or profits tied to slavery. And the state will get to define whether who is a predecessor company to your company.
1: Yeah, I saw that back to the 1800s. Yeah.
0: Back to the 1800s.
1: Yeah.
0: Like, again, just another layer of bureaucracy and regulation, which doesn't move the needle on anything, but makes it less likely for businesses to come to California.
1: It's true. All right. Kelly Brothers there from Cap Trust. Thank you.
0: Thank you, Kitty.
1: Okay, 6:50 at KFDK. Let's get traffic and weather together one more time. Dana Hess in the Traffic Center.
2: You betcha. And this time around for rockauto.com. And Cap City looking really good. If you're going to be northbound, all the way 50 to 80 is 8 minutes. If you're southbound, a little heavy on Cal Expo to, the Midtown area, but it's not going to last much longer. Split to Roseville is 9 minutes right now, as it has been for quite some time. 11 minutes to Elk Grove on I-5, and now 10 minutes on 99. They're both free and clear. Going to Woodland is 20 minutes tops. And the slowing that was there has disappeared, so I'm going to make it 18 minutes now. 8 minutes to Davis, westbound 80, with some slowing waiting for you as you leave the Davis area. And it's going to last till you get out to about Childs, maybe even a little further, and then it's gone. So everything looking really good as we leave you this, what is it, Thursday afternoon. Wow.
1: I know.
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1: All right. Thank you, Dana. And have a good evening as we take a look here at your KFBK forecast.
3: Tonight's sky is crystal clear. Low tonight, 56 to 60. Sunny, warm day tomorrow, a high 93 to 97. On Saturday, sunny, seasonably warm, a high 94 to 98. And then sunny on Sunday, a high 95 to 99. I'm AccuWeather Steve Williams on KFBK, Sacramento's News Radio.
1: And we have 91 in Sacramento. Elk Grove has 88. Business and Money News. Okay, Kelly Brothers is back, this time looking at the day in business.
0: Southwest Airlines having to respond to California's self-immolation with regard to refinery capacity and what's going on with jet fuel. So what they did, Southwest put 12.5 million gallons of jet fuel on a ship in Texas, sent the ship through the Panama Canal to L.A., trying to make sure that they had enough jet fuel if there are fuel shortages in California. That means California does not know what it's doing with regard to fuel. That's why we've seen refineries close down. It also means we're probably looking at higher prices if they're having to ship in their own jet fuel to make sure their planes don't run out of gas. Market overall today lower as we had oil skyrocket higher on fears about what's going on in the Middle East. 6-7% increases for either West Texas Intermediate or Brent crude. Brent crude hit $100 a barrel today. Dow down 507, 51,711. NASDAQ down 553. S&P down 90 points or 1.2%. Gold down 100, $4,048 an ounce. 10-year bond yield 4.47%.
1: All right. And thank you to Kelly Brothers. House lawmakers passed several major pieces of legislation late Wednesday as Congress gets ready to leave Washington for its August recess. But as News Nation's Washington correspondent Trevor Shirley reports, not all of that work is expected to survive the Senate.
4: That includes a $1 trillion defense spending bill and parts of the SAVE Act, the controversial election security bill being pushed by President Donald Trump.
5: House lawmakers tried Wednesday to accomplish as much as they could as they head towards Capitol exits ahead of the August recess.
6: House Republicans delivered.
5: House lawmakers passed $1 trillion for the Pentagon and the war with Iran.

0: along with parts of President Donald Trump's proposed election security bill, the SAVE Act, like grants for states that adopt voter ID requirements. The measures passed by House Republicans also include a ban on congressional stock trading.
1: Americans demand a few things that are common sense. They demand secure elections. They want a strong national defense capable of countering our adversaries. They want a Congress that plays by the same rules that they do.
0: But Democrats disagree, with little support for most of the Republicans' agenda.
2: Funding bills are one of the few levers that Congress has to express the will of the American people. And the will of the American people right now is that they want us out of this war yesterday.
0: Others say GOP lawmakers are working to undermine election security, not preserve it.
3: I proudly voted no because we are not going to sabotage mail-in voting in this country.
0: The votes come as House lawmakers prepare to head home to their districts, where they'll make their case to their constituents.
1: House Republicans will return to their districts armed with a proven track record of success.
0: However, much of what was passed, including parts of the president's election security bill, are not expected to survive the Senate.
4: Earlier today, for the second time now, House lawmakers passed a war powers resolution that aims to limit the use of military force in Iran. The Senate's also expected to take up its own version of something similar, but at this point, both versions are considered to be largely symbolic. Reporting in Washington, I'm Trevor Shirley for News Nation.
5: All right. Coming up, it's the handoff from the afternoon news to the Pat Walsh Show. Our thanks to Joe Michaels, executive producer at the editor's desk. 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
5: 7 o'clock now at KFBK, and stories now trending. The U.S. Military Central Command says it's begun a 13th consecutive night of strikes on Iran tonight. In a post, CENTCOM says it's aiming to hold Iran accountable and diminish threats from the Islamic Revolutionary Guard Corps to commercial shipping. President Trump says he's close to deciding on a massive attack against Iran. The average price of gas in California keeps going up. Today, it's $5.57 for a gallon of regular. That's up 3 cents from Wednesday, 17 cents from a week ago. And the president welcomed the 2025 World Series champion LA Dodgers to the White House today. Second straight White House appearance for the back-to-back champs. Let's get some traffic and weather together. And Bob Williams in the KFPK Traffic Center.
31: 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Antelope Road, intersection of Daly Avenue. That's where we have a crash reported right now. Two vehicles involved. Looks like one driver is still in the vehicle, and it looks like they may be trapped in that vehicle. Elkhorn Boulevard, intersection of Dry Creek Road. Another crash there. Two vehicles involved. One of them driving recklessly prior to that crash. Traffic hazard, 80 westbound, Newcastle Road. A disabled vehicle in the fast lane. Watch for construction activity tonight starting up Highway 50 near Watt Avenue. A little bit of sluggish traffic still on eastbound 80 in spots coming out of the Davis area towards West Sacramento. 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Traffic on the 10s every 10 minutes, mornings and afternoons. 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
5: Thank you, Bob, and the forecast.
32: Clear skies tonight, a low 56 to 60. Seasonably warm, sunshine tomorrow, a high 93 to 97. Seasonably warm and sunny on Saturday, a high 94 to 98. And then sunny Sunday, a high 95 to 99. I'm AccuWeather Steve Williams on KFPK, Sacramento's News Radio.
5: And we've got 94 in Roseville, 92 in Carmichael, and Chico has 94. It is time now for the Pat Walsh Show. Hello, yeah. Pat.
33: It's already that time, Kitty.
5: It is.
33: How are you?
5: I'm
33: How
5: good.
33: How are you tonight?
5: Good, good, good.
33: Yeah?
5: How are you?
33: I'm good. I'm very good, thank you. It's Thursday night. Yeah. Starting to feel like the weekend's almost here already, so yeah. I'm in a good mood and all that.
5: Good.
33: Yeah. Happy. Yeah, yes, indeed. So, we have a little show to do, as you mentioned. You know, here's what I can't stand. When I have a favorite band, Kitty, and the band decides, then you pay your money, mm-hmm. and then you go to see the band, mm-hmm. and then the band starts to chastise the crowd and say mean things to the crowd that just paid their hard-earned money to go see the band. You know what I mean? I don't like that.
5: I've only seen one occasion that was kind of like that.
33: Mm-hmm.
5: Chrissy Hynde, with the Pretenders.
33: Was she?
5: Oh. She was really giving people the business. Put away your phones. I don't want to see a phone. You know, she was like, really, why do you do that? You know, she was very cranky with the audience.
33: Yeah, she's cranky when I saw her, too.
5: Yeah.
33: Back in 87, she was very cranky.
5: Well, she's just been that way for a long time, I guess.
33: I guess so. But I still love her music.
5: Oh, yeah.
33: You know, but, you know, when they start doing anti-American things, and what really, really bugs me. And it just, one of my favorite bands, they're out there, they're touring. You know, when I sing in my band, I like to sort of, I was always like a big fan of the guy that did the rant and the way he sings. And, you know, it's kind of the same style. I love to sort of emulate that style and everything. And so, and they've got a new record out that's pretty darn great, man. And I hate to see it, especially when it's kind of anti-American. So I've got that rant, and I'm going to talk about who that was that did that. But just very disappointing. I mean, this is the 250th. I mean, any time is a bad time to me to do that. But here we are, the 250th anniversary of this great country. And,
5: Is it anti-American or,
33: yes,
5: or anti-Trump? I mean, some people just don't like Trump. They like America, but they don't like
33: that
5: the president.
33: Too. I'm tired of that, too. Enough, shut up about Trump or whoever. It was literally the crowd singing or chanting, USA, USA. That was it. It was all positive. The crowd is chanting USA. Okay. And he said, and then he let the expletives fly, and yeah, I didn't care for that too much. And now, a lot of people who are fans of that band are boycotting the band. So, and when he did it, a lot of people got up and walked out. I would have been one of those people. I'm just going to tell you, bye. I paid my money. You want to say that to me? I'm out of here. Don't expect me back. So anyhow, I've got that. And lefties. I'm not talking about politically either. I'm talking about left-handed people. I want to talk about that tonight. A little thing. A friend of mine is left-handed. We were talking about that. Ringing the bell, Kitty. Ringing the bell. It has more than one meaning. We'll talk about one of the local A's players who know that term very well right now. Ouch. And whatever else we can get to here on the big show, the Pat Wall Show, 7 to 10 p.m.
5: 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Right here, KPK News Radio, live everywhere on the iHeartRadio app.
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0: It is the end of the day. Winding down the... it's not the end of the day. It's only 7:10. We're winding down a day. We're winding down, right? That's what we do. Here on the Pat Walsh Show, we wind down the day. That's right. So if you're winding down the day with us here on the Pat Walsh Show, I am so darn grateful for that. Thank you. Appreciate that. There's Lexi over there. We keep her in the booth behind glass. She'll take your phone calls. She's super funny, very friendly, which you'll find out if you give us a call tonight about any of these things that we get to. You know how we do it here on the Pat Walsh Show. We talk. We always appreciate your comments and your thoughts. And, so lots to get to on the big show. You know, I'm waiting on pins and needles, just to be honest with you. I am monitoring the situation. I'm monitoring a situation that, you know, very few other people care about. So you're going to bring it up on your show. You're going to bring something up on your show that very few people care about. That's a good way to start your show. Well, it's kind of true, but I do care. And then I'll just give you an update. But I mentioned, I don't know if it was on my podcast. I have a podcast too, by the way. Did my 482nd podcast today. But I was mentioning that, you know, I'm a fan and I'm waiting for them to reveal these new uniforms. And boy, they milked that for all it's worth, man. They're having some kind of event for season ticket holders, I guess down at SoFi or whatever. And they're supposed to break out these new uniforms. And at the same time, maybe find out if one Aaron Donald will be coming out of retirement. That's why I say a lot of people who are fans of the NFL, of course. There's a lot of Ram haters in the area. I'm not one of them. But, you know, if you're a Niner fan, or if you're still a Raider fan, if they're going to reveal something new, you'd probably be interested. A lot of people don't even care about their own team's uniforms. I very much care about that. But they're supposed to do this like 42 minutes ago. I'll be sitting there. I'll give my critique when they finally do that. Boy, they better not disappoint. That's all I got to say. They better not disappoint. Yeah. People, I don't care what my team looks like. As long as they're winning or play competitive, you know, football in this case. Yeah, I want them to look good doing it. While I was waiting, I saw another thing. John Harbaugh gave a speech to his new team, the Giants, today. Can the announcers please stop with the New York football Giants? The New York football Giants. I got news for you. The baseball Giants are in San Francisco. And they ain't been in New York for a while. So I don't know who's still getting that confused. But, yeah, you don't have to stipulate that it is the New York football Giants. Unless you're just doing that for grins, and I'm pretty sure that's what they're doing. Also, on a sports-related note, we have a couple of other ones tonight. One, the back-to-back world champions were at the White House today, meeting with the president. So I was watching that. The Dodgers meeting with the president, who had one little gaffe there. I'm going to play that for you. And then I've isolated it because it caught me off guard. So we have that. And then here's the other one. I don't know if you heard about the A's player. We'll introduce you to this. He's a minor leaguer. He came up to the bigs. You know, he was doing pretty darn well until he wasn't. I don't know if you heard about this story. But I'll tell you what, he is indeed a man of courage. He is a man's man after what he pulled off on the baseball park. So we'll get to that as well. What else? Oh, and then there's another little note. I mean, I ain't trying to be top heavy. Believe me, you know I don't just turn anything into politics or all sports. But this is another little note. It has something to do with the A's, who are residing here in Sacramento. I'm not sure which one of these stories is actually more painful. You'll understand what I'm saying, maybe, perhaps, when I get to those stories. We'll talk about lefties tonight as well. Are you left-handed? Men in relationships, and daggone it, rock bands that really tick me off sometimes, especially, like I was telling Kitty, when it's one of my favorites and I really want to go see them. So let me set you up with the phone numbers here. Like I say, Lexi will take your phone calls if you choose to call about any of this stuff. I'll lay it out there for you, give you some idea. 916-921-1530. 916-921-1530. Tell you what happened. And I'm watching, and I'll probably save the real big part of this for Ken Dog tomorrow night when he comes. I'm watching what, it may be the worst movie of all time. I don't know. Maybe. I never even heard of it. So all kinds of stuff and your phone call straight ahead as we are in the Thursday night Pat Walsh Show.
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0: What were they? The Los Angeles Angels of Los Angeles? This is so strange. Anyhow, 916-921-1530-800-834-1530. Your phone numbers tonight. Yeah, I'll take this phone call here because we'll start right there. There's an A's rookie infielder. And his name is Joshua Kuroda Grower. Joshua Kuroda Grower. He was placed on a 10-day injured list. I mean, he was looking really good, man. He was, I think he had 3 hits in his debut in the bigs. And he's been placed on the 10-day injured list after undergoing emergency surgery for the ruptured testicle. The injury occurred July 20th, so 3 days ago, when he fouled a pitch directly into the groinal area to the Manzoni against the Arizona Diamondbacks. It wasn't pretty, my friends. If you're a man, you know, I know ladies say all the time that giving birth is just an awful, terrible, painful, in terms of pain experience. It's hard to relate to the opposite sex, what the Manzoni punch is like. But here we go.
1: Kuroda Grower swings on the first pitch and fouls it off of himself. He's still down. That might have caught him on the inner leg.
0: Nope.
1: Maybe even higher.
0: Yep.
1: What do you see here, Dallas?
2: Well, yeah, that'll hurt.
1: He's still down.
2: Yes. Yeah, I don't know that that's much an ice pack can take care of.
1: I don't really know what the protocol for this would be.
0: Yeah, Coach, can you put some ice on me here? I'll hold it right there. No. No, son. It was a hard lesson to be learned. I mean, it took him down. Now, there is really no explaining, again, the pain and the agony of how bad that hurts. Because, my friends, as you know, again, if you're a man, and I got a story about that. Oh, my Lord. I got a story about this. But there's more to this story. There's more. This guy, this is a tough dude. There's more to it. But let's talk to Jeff in Rockland about this very topic. Hello, Jeff.
3: Hello, Pat.
0: Yes, sir.
3: I was a collegiate and professional baseball player, played in the high minors for the Toronto Blue Jays, played at Chabot College and UC Riverside. I was playing in a collegiate league in Liberal, Kansas in 1975. I was a third baseman. The batter was a fellow named Chris Bando, a former future major league player, the brother of Sal Bando. Anyway,
0: wow.
3: He was batting left-handed. He was a switch hitter, and I'm in at the cut of the grass playing third base. And the lights were not very great in Liberal, Kansas. And this guy hits a rocket. A one-hop rocket, and I did not see the ball until it was between my hands. It hit me right on the point of the cup.
0: Mm-hmm.
3: And dropped in front of me, and I barehanded the ball and threw him out.
0: Really? Ooh. Yep.
3: You know,
0: you threw him out on the play.
3: You got to wear a cup.
0: Yes, you do. Oh, boy. Yes, you do. Yes, that's not just, hey, here's some great advice. I mean, that is mandatory. You're not playing. You got to be wearing that. You have to wear it. No doubt about it.
3: Well,
0: so you,
3: major league,
0: were you okay?
3: Major league infields are well-groomed and proper, but still, you know, there's a bad hop out there.
0: Yeah. I'm not playing a game of baseball without that apparatus. Were you okay? Did it ring your bell, as they say there, Jeff, pretty good? Or were you all right, even after making the play?
3: I didn't feel a thing. It just hit me perfectly on the cup. It fell down right in front of me. And I
0: there you go. Thank God for the cup. Oh, my God.
3: You got Jeff. That right.
0: Jeff, thanks for the call, man. Chris Bando. That's awesome. Sal's brother. I'm thinking, what if he has something to do with Sal? Then you mentioned that, speaking of the A's. Jeff, good to hear from you. Thanks for listening. 916-921-1538. Dang, man. See, that's scary. Joshua's in Sacramento joining the show. Hello, Joshua.
4: Hey, how you doing?
0: I'm good, sir.
4: I was just hearing you say I know I have some boring subjects or thing tonight or whatever. I was just saying, don't feel so bad, because I remember a few years ago there was a couple shows that you were like, what's the subject? I don't know how to. I want to call in, but I really don't know what he's talking about.
0: Oh, is that right? I wonder what it was. Yeah. I usually try to be pretty clear, no. But I'm. Hmm?
4: It was a lot. It was many years ago. It was just a show. I was just like, I'm like, okay, I'm waiting for the subject. I'm waiting for you to tell us what we're going to be talking about tonight.
0: Right.
4: It just didn't happen for a while.
0: Well, yeah, sometimes I do tend to go off on tangents. Now, to be fair, I hope I didn't say boring, but maybe I did. But it's sports. It's sports stories, and some people, you know, they're like, "Oh, he's talking about sports." You know, like sports. But I just want people to know it's not like I'm doing the X's and O's or anything like that, Joshua. I'm just kind of, you know, I'm telling a story about this guy, but that some of us have experienced the same thing he experienced. You know what I'm saying, Joshua? Wink, wink. You know what I mean?
4: Yeah.
0: Oh boy. Yeah.
4: Oh yeah. Oh yeah. Yeah. But, different sports, but yeah.
0: Yeah, sure. Whatever the sport is, man. Doesn't even have to be sports, you remember it. But Joshua, that's very kind of you to say that, man. I appreciate that. Appreciate you still listening, even after I didn't give you anything to talk about that time. Call any time. Yeah. So this guy, he gets smacked in the old man's zone. He's on the 10-day injured list. Ruptured testicle. So, now, but despite the agonizing blunt force trauma, Corona Grauer finishes the at-bat and hit a single to center field. And then he goes out to play another half inning of defense before finally relenting. He says, I gotta go! A's manager Mark Kotze noting it was a unique injury. Yes, it was. Praise the rookie for his incredible toughness and determination to stay in the game. Yeah, because the rupture required emergency surgery at St. Joseph's Hospital in Phoenix, where he recovered in great spirits, they say. You know? Yeah. And it doesn't even have to be sports. Here's another life lesson that I've learned, that same lesson, another way I've learned that lesson. I remember standing in a Costco talking about a TV. I was on my phone, and I actually dropped. I was talking to the sales guy. I actually dropped my phone. And oh, by the way, the speed onto the in the groin zone, someone is asking, was 115 miles an hour off the bat. So there you go, to put that in perspective. So I actually dropped my phone. Here was the lesson I learned, and man, some of you may have learned this lesson. If you drop your phone, you want to catch it either up high or just kind of let it go. Because if you try catching it mid-drift, you know what I'm saying, and you miss, it's, I remember the sales guy, I'm going, and he's laughing, he's like, we bond as men at that moment. He's like, you know, I don't mean to laugh. I saw that, and I know what you're going through. I'm here to support you at this moment. Oh, thank you, brother. And I was like, I mean, as painful as that was, there's another painful thing that happened to that organization today. And then I got

0: underway now. The second 100 years. 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
1: ABC News, I'm Dave Packer. Rain pounding in the southeast, flash flood threats. ABC's Leslie Lopez is in Raleigh.
2: This is coming in from the southeast area of North Carolina all the way down into South Carolina, and then also pushing out towards the west. There's a big area under a 3 out of 5 risk level for the region, so you really want to take all precautions as necessary.
1: Protests in Madison, Wisconsin today after a police-involved deadly shooting. The family of the man shot, Corey Ruiz, retaining civil rights attorney Ben Crump. Police say Ruiz pulled a knife. U.S. military says it's finished up the latest strikes in Iran. This is President Trump signals a possible major escalation. The president told Axios he's, quote, close to a decision on his threat of a massive attack on Iran. New Hampshire says it's linked at least 9 cyclosporiasis parasite cases to recalled lettuce supplied by Taylor Farms and served at a medical facility. This is ABC News.
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3: I'm Joe Michaels with your top local stories on KFBK News Radio. Federal agencies have admitted using keywords like diversity, gender, and COVID-19 to cancel more than 1,000 UC research grants worth nearly $2 billion. UC lawyers are asking a judge to rule against the Trump administration without a trial. A court hearing is set for October 20th. Attorneys say the government violated the Constitution by targeting free speech that the administration didn't like. The White House allegedly punished researchers in states that voted for Kamala Harris while leaving grants in Republican states untouched. Placer County officials are preparing to hold a safety summit in hopes of reducing accidents along the higher elevation stretches of I-80. KFBK's Matt Passini has details.
4: Placer County Supervisor Cindy Gustafson has launched the Interstate 80 Corridor Safety Initiative, convening a summit with state, federal, and local officials to address a surge in serious crashes along the mountain freeway. The decision follows a recent chain reaction accident near Blue Canyon that injured 10 people and closed the highway for 16 hours, adding to a pattern of disruptions caused by truck collisions, fires, and livestock accidents. The initiative will bring together agencies like Caltrans, the CHP, the U.S. Forest Service, and the California Trucking Association to develop immediate and long-term safety solutions. I-80 moves almost $5 million in goods hourly and carries up to 40,000 vehicles daily, meaning closures severely disrupt commerce, tourism, and emergency response while endangering lives. Matt Passini, KFBK, Sacramento's News Radio.
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5: Good evening, 7:34. Bob Williams from the KFBK Traffic Center. We've got a crash involving a pickup and another vehicle. Pickup's overturned on the embankment. This is 50 eastbound, just west of Bass Lake Road. Injuries are reported. We've got a crash working right now on the 1800 block of Watt Avenue. Two vehicles are involved, and they are on the shoulder, so that's some good news there. Construction activities tonight, we're looking at it on northbound 99 at Dillard Road, reducing lanes. And right now, a slowdown on southbound I-5 between Lambert Road and Twin Cities Road. Traffic on the 10s every 10 minutes, mornings and afternoons. 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
0: Now, Sacramento weather.
6: Clear skies overnight, a low 56 to 60. On Friday, sunny, warm, a high 93 to 97. Sunny and warm on Saturday, a high 94 to 98. And then sunny and warm again on Sunday, a high 95 to 99. I'm AccuWeather Steve Williams on KFBK, Sacramento's News Radio.
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12: The name of the game is Ball Buster. It's a family game, fun for children. And for adults, it's exciting. You make strategic offensive and defensive moves. Then try to bust your opponent's balls. It's as easy as checkers. But exacting like pool. You're a ball buster.

0: one of our ace players. Holy smokes, man. This is one tough dude. He foul tipped the ball very, very hard. 115 miles an hour off the bat. And the poor fella, Joshua Carota Grauer, young man coming up from the minors to join our A's here in town, had a great debut, three hits in the game. I believe it was three hits. And suffers agonizing blunt force trauma to the, well, to his package there that required emergency surgery. That's after he gets a hit after that, after he manages to stand up. And then he goes out and he plays defense, which is truly amazing. So, Max Muncy, by the way, in his absence, the infielder recalled from AAA Las Vegas, Tommy White expected to see some increased reps there at third. But so, together, while it may be something that, wow, is that painful? How unfortunate is that? Of course. Hey, listen, Joshua, we're thinking about you. You seem to have a bright future in Major League Baseball just based off of your early performance and your manly performance there, even after that horrible event. I remember one time, I have a story about that. When I was still way back, I was working in the olive plant at Musco Olives up in Orland. Hi there, Orland. How are you tonight? I played on a fast pitch softball team. And there was this guy out there. His name was Bill Tanner. Bill Tanner's out there listening. Bill Tanner, how are you? This is back in the 80s. And we needed a player. Like, we were a player short. We were going to have a tournament. We used to go play tournaments up in various communities, Gerber and Maxwell and all these tournaments up in these little towns, spend the weekend, just have a great time. And one time we were shy, a couple of players or whatever the case may be. And so I'm at work at the olive plant. And I see this guy. His name is John Wrongly. If any of these people are out there listening, call me, say hi. And I says to John Wrongly, I say, hey, John, didn't you mention you played a little softball in your time, right? He says, oh, yeah. I said, well, hey, you know, we're going to have a tournament. Now, this is fast pitch. This is not slow pitch softball. This is fast pitch. I said, we're going to have a tournament coming up here in the town of Gerber. Would you like to perhaps come out, try out for the team, see if you can play, and maybe fill a spot? He's like, yeah, I'll come out and practice with you guys. So John decides he's going to come out and practice, and we're out there at the softball fields in Orland. Now, tell you about this guy, Bill Tanner. He was a bit of a wallflower. That's what people would tell him. He's kind of a wallflower, wore these big, like, Buddy Holly black rimmed glasses, dark red hair, had big mutton chops. And this dude, if the one thing this guy could do is throw a softball, man, underhanded. He was a pitcher. And this dude could fire the softball, which, for those of you, I'm sure you know, it's about, oh, maybe two or three times as big as a baseball, at least twice as big as a baseball. But, man, this guy could throw it, hum it underhanded. So I'm out there. We're out practicing one day, and I'm playing Rover during practice. For those of you who don't know, Rover plays right behind, well, in this case, it was right behind the pitcher. Sometimes it's just short center field, but kind of a cutoff guy. And I'm playing behind the pitcher, and he's throwing batting practice. Bill Tanner is. And this guy, John Wrong, he goes, all right, you're up next. And so I'm standing right behind Bill Tanner, the pitcher, and I'm looking right at John. And he's taking a few cuts. So, you know, in practice, you take a few cuts. All right, hit about 20, whatever it was. Take a few cuts, swinging at the plate. And then at the end of that, they would say, all right, now we're going to bunt a few. That's back in the days when we bunted. I'm glad to see that's coming back, by the way, bunting. So we would practice our bunting. So John Wrongly's at the plate. Oh, my God, I'll never forget this. This is the worst. And Bill Tanner says, all right, bunt a few. Now, I don't know how long it had been since John had bunted a ball. But instead of bunting with the proper technique, he stepped directly across home plate. He just crossed home plate some for some reason. So now he's completely covering the strike zone with a Manzoni, the man zone, and he holds the bat straight out in a very poor technique. And it, the ball goes nowhere near the bat, but you know where it went? I never seen a dude in my life get smacked. Well, maybe until this one. But this was a... And here's the other thing. Our caller earlier, who said, you do not play this game without the apparatus known as a cup. John had forgotten his cup. And so that protection layer was no longer... was not there. And this dude, I remember... we had to cart this guy off on some kind of a rack. Oh, my God. I don't remember what it was. We had some kind of a rack. He couldn't move. We had to take him to old Doc Ely's office there in Orland. If anyone up there in Orland remembers old Doc Ely, true story. But I never seen a guy just get drilled so incredibly hard that I did that night. But to both of those guys, I'm, you know, John made a recovery. Hopefully our ace fellow will make a recovery as well. So, best to him. Now, again, here's another thing that happened with the A's, and I don't know which one is more painful. I mean, figuratively in this case, maybe this one. I don't know. Nah, I don't think so. I don't think this one. But an investment group led by... I can't stand this guy. Sorry if you're a big fan. Led by former Dallas Mavericks owner Mark Cuban. Known as Harbinger Sports Partners, has purchased a minority stake in the A's. The report still calling them the Oakland A's, which of course they are not. But now Mark Cuban is an investor in the A's. Ouch. Not a big fan. Financial details, the exact percentage of the purchase remained undisclosed. But in terms of a breakdown of the transaction, really what it means for the franchise, what it means is Mark Cuban serves now as the general partner and president of the group. There's some other key figures involved as well, including Atlanta Falcons minority owner Rashawn Williams, and former ML Chief Financial Officer Jonathan Mariner. The A's valued at about $2 billion. And the organization, of course, anticipating the full transition to Las Vegas by 28. The new venue, 33,000 capacity domed stadium on the Strip. Man, the A's don't belong there, do they? Expected to cost about $2 billion, about the same price as the sale of the team. Or that's what their value is, I should say. And so here they are playing in Sacramento, and now you have Mark Cuban as the involved in all of this. Anyhow, the Dodgers visit the White House. That's coming up. There was a slight gaffe. Nothing major, well, maybe, from the president. We'll have that for you coming up. Straight ahead, it's the Pat Walsh Show.
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0: Appreciate you being there. KFEK News Radio. Hey, it's Slash's birthday. Slash, the great guitarist, turning 61. I enjoy that to a Scott Weiland Velvet Revolver. Appreciate you being there tonight. 916-921-1530. 800-834-1530. I'm looking over my shoulder at the monitor. Still no revealing of the new alternate uniforms. But they did just show Deacon Jones in the all white with the blue. So, I don't know. Maybe that's a hint. I don't know. But I'm eagerly anticipating. Unlike all the Niner fans out there, fans of other teams. The Cleveland Browns, for instance. I know. I know. By the way, the Dodgers visited the White House today. Back-to-back champion Dodgers visiting the White House today. Donald Trump hosting the Dodgers, celebrating their 2025 World Series championship. Another team not that many people are fond of around here. And I was watching the ceremony, Yeah, I guess it's a ceremony. As he's welcoming the Dodgers, had some kind words and things. And there was a little, I noticed almost a major gaffe. But here's what the president was saying.
1: I just want to say that we're delighted to host the 2025 World Series champions, the Los Angeles Dodgers. Amazing. And for the first time in the proud history of this famous franchise, you are repeat champions. I didn't know that. That's the first time, huh? Well, great ownership, great management. And so I'm thrilled to say welcome back to the White House. And maybe I'll see you again next year, I hope. But it's truly a great, when you talk about a brand, it's one of the great brands anywhere in the world, no matter where you go. The Dodgers is one of the great brands, and certainly it's been enhanced as long as these two gentlemen were up here and were with us. I want to thank Dodgers owner and my friend Chairman Mark Walter for being here. Thank you, Mark. Along with President Stan Kasten and manager Dave Roberts. That's a hell of a manager.
0: What a manager.
1: And I also, here we have some of our, their fans.
0: There you go.
1: Secretary of Health and Human Services. He wasn't supposed to be here, but he's a big Dodger fan. Robert F. Kennedy Jr. Thank you, Bobby. And his incredible wife. Thank you. Are you a giant? Are you a big fan?
0: What did he say to Kennedy Jr.'s wife? What was he?

0: Well, listen to what he starts to say. He's welcoming Bobby's wife.
1: And his incredible wife, thank you. Are you a Giant? Are you a...
0: Oh. What did he say there? Hold on.
1: Big fan. Giant. Are you...
0: You got the Dodgers behind him. He says...
1: Giant, are you... Giant, are you a big fan of...
0: What was he starting to say? Come on, you know.
1: Giant, are you a big fan of the Dodgers?
0: Oh, he recovered. Let's isolate that.
1: Giant.
0: Let's slow that down and isolate that.
2: Giant.
0: Oh! I mean, he's had a couple of gaffes along the way, but this...
2: Giant.
0: That is a giant gaffe. Almost unacceptable. Oh, man. Yeah.
2: Yeah.
0: 916-921-1530. 800-834-1530. Hey, when we come back... We're going to talk about a rock band that, it just, like I was telling Kitty, it just drives me crazy when it's a rock band. Or it doesn't even have to be a rock band. It's an artist that you like. You like their music and you go to see them. And the next thing you know, they're saying something and you're just like, why don't you shut up? Shutty. To the point where you walk out. Now, some fans are going to boycott this band. I can't say that I blame them, but I love the band. More to come. Pat Walsh Show.
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13: From ABC News, I'm Dave Packer. The U.S. military says it concluded a 13th night of strikes against Iran as clashes escalate over shipping routes. ABC's Jonathan Curl.
14: As the war in Iran intensifies, sending oil prices surging above $100 a barrel, President Trump is threatening a major escalation. The president telling Axios, I am considering a massive attack, bigger than ever before.
13: Growing outrage in Madison, Wisconsin over the deadly police shooting of a black man during a struggle. Authorities say he was armed with a knife, and now that man's family retaining civil rights attorney Ben Crump. ABC's Pierre Thomas.
15: An eruption of raw emotion as local leaders tried to provide an update on the fatal police shooting of a black man at a busy intersection in Madison, Wisconsin.
16: We don't want to hear anything you've been saying.
15: That stunning moment as a man spewing anti-Semitic and anti-capitalism views suddenly emerges from the audience and literally takes the microphone from the Madison police chief while he's participating in a press conference on the shooting. The bizarre scene arising out of a city gripped in tension.
13: The man who pleaded guilty to the shooting deaths of Minnesota Democratic lawmaker Melissa Hortman and her husband was handed two life in prison terms plus 40 years. Afterwards, Hortman's father, Howard Apsusak.
17: We're just glad that it's over and he's going to prison forever and he won't hurt someone else.
13: Vance Bolter also critically wounded another Democrat in another shooting the same day. Justice Department agreeing to withdraw subpoenas to several New York Times journalists over a leak about the security of President Trump's new Air Force One plane. ABC's Catherine Falders.
18: The chief counsel for the U.S. attorney for the Southern District of New York, a man by the name of Sean Buckley, who was in the courtroom at the time, acknowledged in open court that the Department of Justice subpoenaed, served these subpoenas before carrying out some initial investigative steps.
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19: I'm Joe Michaels with your top local stories on KFBK News Radio. The University of California system will be reviewing high school course requirements as it decides whether to reinstate the SAT and ACT for college admissions. The UC Academic Council has ordered the university's admissions board to conduct the review. It'll analyze whether high school courses are preparing students enough for UC schools or if certain classes needed to be added or dropped from the list of requirements. The SAT and ACT tests remain optional for UC hopefuls through the fall 2027 enrollment period. A study on standardized testing is due to the council next February. A report on high school course requirements is due next May. A new study aims to better understand how cannabis affects driving and determine when drivers are too high to get behind the wheel in California. KFBK's Dina Kodiak reports.
20: Now that marijuana is legal and much stronger than it used to be, the California DMV and the California Highway Patrol are re-examining what it means to be impaired while driving. About 300 people are driving in a controlled study to see how cannabis impacts driving and how well police spot impairment. This is the first major study on the topic in almost almost 40 years. Experts say marijuana blends have gotten a lot stronger since then, with THC levels now at 20% and 30%, as opposed to 1% and 4% decades ago. THC is the compound responsible for the intoxicating high.
7: Covered California health insurance rates are set to rise about 10% for next year. Rates already increased 10% last year. Officials say rising health care costs and the end of $2.5 billion in federal aid are driving the increase. About 10% of customers who make too much for subsidies will end up paying the full price hike. The state has also set aside $300 million to help low-income people keep their coverage. Get news alerts at any time. Make KFBK your number one preset on the free iHeartRadio app. I'm Joe Michaels, KFBK News Radio.
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8: Good evening, 804. Bob Williams from the KFBK Traffic Center. Still slow going on southbound 5, Lambert Road to Twin Cities Road. A little more heavy traffic starting to develop on 80 westbound, heading into the Davis area before Mace Boulevard. Probably a construction zone that just hasn't been listed on our list yet, because we are getting some generic things. 80 Project, 50 eastbound at Placerville Drive in El Dorado County, and some sweeper truck action, too. We'll have details on that, and we'll let you know what's going on. Traffic on the 10s every 10 minutes, mornings and afternoons. 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
12: Now, Sacramento weather.
9: Clear skies for the overnight hours, low 56 to 60. Sunny warm day on Friday, a high 93 to 97. Sunny and warm on Saturday, a high 94 to 98. And then sunshine and warm day on Sunday, high 95 to 99. I'm AccuWeather Steve Williams on KFBK, Sacramento's News Radio.
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0: 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It is there. I posted that today, 482, which is features TV commercials that really did not age well. We're already getting tons of listens on that today. So, geez, thank you, everyone. I do appreciate it. Yeah, lots of stuff to come on the show, including your phone calls. I did mention at the top of the show is I'm an eager sports fan tonight. I am eager, and I was sitting on pins and needles, me and the fan base of my team. But I have to share it with you because it's what's happening right now. And during the top of the hour, it's what's happening, at least in my world. Top of the hour, they reveal the two new uniforms for my LA Rams, the two alternate uniforms. And my friends, oh my gosh, I'm so happy right now. Maybe these things shouldn't matter that much to me, but by gosh, they do. I am so happy. As a little kid, watching the Fearsome Foursome and Jack Snow and Roman Gabriel, the reason I became a fan is that they wore those blue and white uniforms. They're going back to the blue and white. It looks sharp, man. But not only that, so they're going back to the Fearsome Foursome, Roman Gabriel days. And then the other uniform, which is super cool as well. Oh, my God. This is the first time in my, well, no, second time ever that I've seen my team wear stripes on the sleeves. They're going back to the championship uniforms. Bob Waterfield, Crazy Legs Hurst, that era, 1951 championship team. And wearing they got the yellow jersey with the blue big, like the big stripe on the sleeve and the two smaller border stripes. The only time I'd ever seen them wear that jersey was, it was the 50th anniversary of the NFL. It was 1994. The only time they wore it, they had just drafted Jerome Bettis, and they played Joe Montana and the Kansas City Chiefs. I'll never forget that game. That's when Joe was on the Chiefs, which still seems strange. And I remember the Chiefs had a few guys that were out sick with the flu, and Joe had been bothered by the flu. And the Rams at that time, they weren't that good. But yet, I remember this day so well because they wore those uniforms. I thought, oh my God, look at that. I can't believe I'm seeing those on the field. Because every team wore a throwback because it was the 50th anniversary. And the Rams won the game 16-0. They weren't very good. And there's Joe Montana, and somehow they shut him out. So I feel like a little kid. I'm so happy about this. I will be purchasing both of these new uniforms. You know, the thing is, you hit them in the pocket, right? You hit them in the pocketbook. They release some of this trashy stuff. You're like, no. That is so not what I'm going to pay for. And I didn't. So, and I think a lot of fans felt the same way. So I can tell you right now, speaking on behalf of that fan base, we are very excited. Can't speak for everyone, but 916-921-1530, 800-834-1530. Nick is in Roseville joining us. Hello, Nick.
1: Pat, how you doing?
0: I'm good, sir. How about you?
1: You know, I can't complain. It wasn't 100 degrees today, so that was nice.
0: Yeah, it was nice.
1: So I wanted to comment on President Trump's hiccup that you played. It just reminded me of how, like, you have one job. And it reminded me of how, you know, like when you come up to a stop sign and it says stop on the ground, but they misspell the word stop and you have
0: right.
1: One job.
0: When they misspelled Chiefs in the end zone and it said chefs, yes, that's great, yes.
1: You know, I'm not one to, you know, judge anybody because I've done it, and I'm sure everybody listening has done something like that before.
0: Sure.
1: It reminded me of that when you played it, so.
0: Yeah, here, if you missed it, here it is again.
2: Are you a big fan of the Dodgers?
0: He's got the Dodgers at the White. He starts to say Giants.
2: Are you a Giant? Are you a big fan of the Dodgers?
0: Slowed it down a little bit. Yeah, it does remind me of that, Nick. Absolutely, you got one job, but you're right, Nick. We've all done it. Thank you, Nick. Oh, I'm sorry, Nick. I thought you were gone. I apologize. Thank you. We'd like to welcome the Dodgers. Shohei's right behind Dave Roberts. Oh, yeah. Most definitely. I have misspoken that bad. Worse than that, but, it's embarrassing, but you just move on, right? You just move forward. 916-921-1530-800-834-1530. So I'm very happy about that. One thing I'm not happy about, I was going to go see, I don't know when they're playing. They've got a fairly new, it's not new now, maybe it's a year old or less? I think it's maybe a few months old. The Black Crows. I saw, and I'm a huge fan of the Black Crows. I love their style of music. Because Chris Robinson is the guy that went on this rant. I also like Chris Robinson's Brotherhood. It's a great band when the Crows weren't together. I've seen them many times in concert. And now here he is playing in Tampa, Florida. And, so May 31st, the crowd's in the mood, celebrating America. We're 250 years of this great country. And so the fans are feeling it. USA! USA! As the Crows finish up one of their songs. And on stage, Chris Robinson, he just goes up on a rant against the crowd. I couldn't believe it. I thought, come on, no. He goes after the crowd, which then sparked immediate boo. I don't know if there's any hissing. I never hear anyone hiss. This thing is overrated. Anyhow, but then the fans just got up and started walking out. You can see a lot of people walking out, like, as soon as he did this. And, some of these seats were really good seats, because whoever was shooting the video, they had pretty good seats. And the people right in front of them had better seats, and I'm up, I'm out of here. So, yeah, booing and fan walkouts. And now, there's an ensuing online boycott from some of the fans, some of the frustrated attendees. The onstage controversy began after the band displayed their Crow mascot, dressed as Uncle Sam. That's what prompted the patriotic chants from the audience. But I love the mascot, the Black Crow mascot. And you put an Uncle Sam outfit on it, that is just ultra cool to me. But Chris Robinson, who is known to be kind of an angry jerk at times, so I hear. I don't know the man personally. He was here. Then the incident went viral. It resulted in significant backlash across social media. Many fans expressing their displeasure on all of the platforms. You know what? When we come back, I'll play the audio for you. You tell me what you think. Now, sure, everyone has the right. Say whatever you want. Sure. And then everyone has a right to leave and not buy your music anymore, right? Not go to your concerts. You don't seem to be appreciative of that. So we come back. I'll play that audio. If you have any thoughts, hey, I love the phone call, so feel free to call us, 916, if you have a thought or a comment, 916-921-1530. 800-834-1530. We will continue straight ahead on the Pat Walsh Show.
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0: I don't know what else he did. Jump up and down in your blue sweatshirt. But I always liked this one. David Essex, born on this date in 1947. And where do we go? You know, I was already thinking about that as a topic. Maybe we should do that one night. Like, which is a way, you know, songs where a guy, they released a song and it was super cool, but they never heard nothing about nothing. I mean, like, necessarily a one-hit wonder, but how can that one be so good, but the rest of the record just sucks? Jimmy Dean.
1: James Dean.
0: I wonder if this one's good. I'm curious. You know, rock on. That's what I want to tell Chris Robinson of the Black Crowes. Just rock on, dude! Man, stop with the madness already. You know, we're out here, we're chanting USA, USA. You brought a crow out. He's got an Uncle Sam outfit on. We can't chant USA. It's 250 years of this great country. He went off on a rant. I'll play that for you. We're going to talk to Josh in Citrus Heights first. Hello, Josh.
2: Hey, how's it going?
0: Good, man.
2: Right. Good to hear from you. You know what? It was about 20 years ago that I was in Spokane and went to a Black Crowes concert. Was super excited, you know, and went there. He stopped the concert about midway. He was cussing at some people. He's like, look, we'll just stop the show right now. And I remember thinking, like, who does this guy think he is? I mean, he was the biggest jerk ever. So to hear this being brought up now is just, like, shocking. That's his persona. That's who this guy is. It just blows me away.
0: Yeah, and he and you know, they broke up for a long time. He and his brother could not get along, and you know, I don't know that much about his brother's personality, but yeah, I mean, I've heard this about Chris. You know, he's just difficult, and he's kind of, he can be well, as you said, grouchy or whatever you want to call it. But you know, why be a bummer at a concert, man? You're just, like I was saying, just like you said, you're going there to have a good time. You ain't going there to be bummed out or chastised by the artist. No, come on now. Be in a better mood.
2: Right.
0: Heck, we're all paying money to go see you. Right.
2: You're there for the show. It's kind of like even in sales, right? It's like you show up with a smile on your face every day, right? It's like,
0: exactly right.
2: That's how you get paid, man.
0: That's exactly right. That's exactly right. And, you know, and I don't blame the guys for the people for getting up and walking out. Well, you'll understand after I play this for you. But I feel the same way, Josh, and it doesn't surprise me. Hey, Josh, thanks for calling in, man. I appreciate you listening to my show. Thank you. 916-921-1530. Now, I had to edit this, obviously. He is letting the expletives fly, so it's all edited up here. But here it is. You can hear them chanting USA at the beginning.
3: Thank you.
0: Then he asked him, what do you... just talk.
3: Cheers. Thanks for the geography lesson. We got it. Cheers.
0: Yeah, cheers. Thanks for the geography lesson, jackass. See, this is what I mean. He's a jackass, and I love his singing. It's just...
3: What the f*** you're so proud about right now, by the way.
0: How about that? How about that? Listen with this. The Chen USA.
3: What the f*** you're so proud about right now, by the way.
0: Wow. Listen to the boos. And a couple of hyped up anti-Americans, apparently. One screaming.
3: Boo all you want to. Boo away.
0: Boo all you want to, MFers. You know, you people who took the night off to pay for the freaking concert to come and see us. You MFers.
3: Boo all you want to. Boo away. Some of us have real faith.
0: Yeah, not you losers who paid tickets for us.
3: And for those of you booing us, some of us are not afraid.
0: Ooh. Well, you might be when no one shows up at your shows.
3: And we most assuredly are not ignorant, so thank you.
0: Well, right here, man. People are just getting up and walking out. And I'll tell you what, I would too. I'd walk out, I'm out of here. Is that the way you feel? Later. I have done that. See, now I'm not even in the mood for your music. I'm not even in the mood now. I was in a great mood. Pfft, forget it. David's in Carmichael. Hello, David.
1: Hey, I haven't called in a while, but tonight's tonight, Big City Carmichael. And, I could see a lot of silly bleep like I usually do. But right on this topic, you're doing an excellent coverage of this topic. Same thing with many other artists, the Green Days of the world. But and it kind of saddens me when Bruce Springsteen, right after he, the country opened up and so on, even then, and when Bruce Springsteen...
0: You all right? You out there, David? Everything okay? David? Wow, that didn't sound too good. You all right, David? Everything all right? Huh, that was very unusual. I hope everything's all right, David. I'm going to... Still there? All right, I'm going to put you on hold for a moment. Sorry, man, I hope he's all right. That was kind of abrupt. Jim is joining us from Folsom tonight. Jim, welcome to the show.
4: I think that caller just had a heart attack since he mentioned Bruce Springsteen. The only reason I say that is he stole my thunder. I was a diehard Springsteen fan all the way back to 73 when he got his start. Saw him at Winterland, liked his show so much, I caught a flight out to Seattle the next night to watch three of his shows. Watched endless concerts of his until just probably about 10 years ago. And you couldn't pay me. My brother even had a ticket. So I turned him on to Springsteen and said, I got you a free ticket. I said, give it to somebody else. Him and De Niro, I put in the same class. They're both jackasses.
0: Wow. Yeah. That's interesting. It's interesting you would say that, Jim, because as you're saying that, I'm thinking I wrote down the same thing. I like Bruce Springsteen. I like De Niro. Now I don't. I mean, now let me amend that slightly. Let me amend, because Springsteen has said some ridiculous things. He has. If you want to do a protest song, and I mentioned this before, listen, there's a lot of great protest song, Four Dead in Ohio, and we go back to Buffalo Springfield and some of those things. I don't mind a protest song. If you're protesting something, but when you're sitting there and if you're bashing America, and he went a little to the left, and then the classless act by De Niro coming out, F Trump right there on national TV, that did it for me, Jim. It just did it for me. And now his rants that he does now, I cannot take it, man. And Roger Waters, same thing.
4: Yeah. Well, I'll tell you, if Springsteen comes on the radio, seriously, I turn it to another station. If De Niro's on TV, change the channel, man. It's just sad because I was diehard fans of theirs. And to see where they were, and now where they are now is pathetic. It's sad.
0: It really is, Jim, thank you, my friend, for calling in and weighing in on this. You know, it's tempting to, hey, well, let me speak my mind. Well, 50% or so of your audience is going to go, yeah, you tell them. The other 50% is like, well, you know what? You just lost me. So why do it? Oh, I speak your mind. That's fine. But let the chips fall where they may once you do that. Patrick, hang in there. More to your calls to come.
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6: 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Intensifying clashes with Iran over shipping routes. ABC's Jonathan Curl.
7: As the war in Iran intensifies, sending oil prices surging above $100 a barrel, President Trump is threatening a major escalation. The president telling Axios, I am considering a massive attack, bigger than ever before.
6: Growing outrage in Madison, Wisconsin over the deadly police shooting of a black man during a struggle. Authorities say he was armed with a knife. That man's family retaining civil rights attorney Ben Crump. The man who pleaded guilty to the shooting deaths of Minnesota Democratic lawmaker Melissa Hortman and her husband was handed two life in prison terms plus 40 years. Vance Bolter also critically wounded another Democrat in another shooting on the same day. The Justice Department has agreed to withdraw subpoenas to several New York Times journalists over a leak about security on the new Air Force One plane. This is ABC News.
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8: I'm Joe Michaels with your top local stories on KFBK News Radio. Federal agencies have admitted using keywords like diversity, gender, and COVID-19 to cancel more than 1,000 UC research grants worth nearly $2 billion. UC lawyers are asking a judge to rule against the Trump administration without a trial. A court hearing is set for October 20th. Attorneys say the government violated the Constitution by targeting free speech that the administration didn't like. The White House allegedly punished researchers in states that voted for Kamala Harris while leaving grants in Republican states untouched. Placer County officials are preparing to hold a safety summit in hopes of reducing accidents along the higher elevation stretches of I-80. KFBK's Matt Pacini has details.
9: Placer County Supervisor Cindy Gustafson has launched the Interstate 80 Corridor Safety Initiative, convening a summit with state, federal, and local officials to address a surge in serious crashes along the mountain freeway. The decision follows a recent chain reaction accident near Blue Canyon that injured 10 people and closed the highway for 16 hours, adding to a pattern of disruptions caused by truck collisions, fires, and livestock accidents. The initiative will bring together agencies like Caltrans, the CHP, the U.S. Forest Service, and the California Trucking Association to develop immediate and long-term safety solutions. I-80 moves almost $5 million in goods hourly and carries up to 40,000 vehicles daily, meaning closures severely disrupt commerce, tourism, and emergency response while endangering lives. Matt Pacini, KFBK, Sacramento's News Radio.
8: 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The site's Cities on the Rise reports ranks California's capital city the 19th fastest growing U.S. metro area for career opportunities. 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
10: Good evening, 834. Bob Williams from the KFBK Traffic Center. Hazard, southbound 99, 47th Avenue off-ramp. Also, they're saying in Fruit Ridge, what they're talking about is a person who's walking near the center divide and kind of freaking people out a little bit, walking against traffic. CHP is already there, though, so things should be okay. We've also got reports of a fire, Wallerga Road at Roseville Road. This looks to be next to the train tracks, and the crews are responding. Animal issue, this is going to be Sherman Island Road. This is just Levee Road, just east of State Route 160. Large dog on the roadway, and people are trying to keep the dog out of the roadway. Still seeing some slow going, southbound I-5, Lambert Road to Twin Cities Road. And we'll start to see the nightly construction activity here in the next half hour. Traffic on the 10s every 10 minutes, mornings and afternoons. 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
5: Now, Sacramento weather.
11: Clear skies overnight, a low 56 to 60. On Friday, sunny, warm, a high 93 to 97. Sunny and warm on Saturday, a high 94 to 98. And then sunny and warm again on Sunday, a high 95 to 99. I'm AccuWeather Steve Williams on KFBK, Sacramento's News Radio.
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0: My gosh, there's a big mishap I gotta tell you about. Wow. That's coming up. It's the Pat Walsh Show. 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
1: The toll of the bell.
0: They keep the trap shut sometimes, unless they want to affect their careers and alienate people. On the birthday board, though, first, Andy Marquet from Roxy Music. Andy McKay, born on this day, 1946. If you're celebrating a birthday again, happy birthday to you. Chris Robinson opened his big trap. Shoddy. Dang it, I liked you 2 minutes ago. I was all hyped up, and then you got to go on an anti-America rant. Stop it now. Stop it. Patrick in Granite Bay, welcome to the show.
2: Hey, Pat, how you doing?
0: I'm good, sir. Good to hear from you.
2: Hey, buddy. But yeah, you said it. It's just suicide when they open up their trap. I mean, we're not going to listen to their personal views. They don't, you know, we pay money, we go. I've had this happen at a few concerts I've been out, and the scary thing about it, Pat, it can create a small little rift between, you know, those of us that are on one side and those on the other side, and they should be liable. You know, when things do get rough, and I've been in that situation where it's like, uh-oh, this isn't, you know. So, hey, on a positive note, people want to go see a good show. We got one coming up, my friend, next month at Ironstone. We've got Murphy's. We've got a good one, man. We got John Waite's opening up for Air Supply and Little River Band.
0: John Waite, Air Supply, Little River Band. Where is this? Ironstone.
2: Ironstone Amphitheater, brother, in Murphy's.
0: No
2: August
0: kidding.
2: 7th, Friday. No kidding. And, you know, John Waite, his voice is still stellar. That's going to be, and it's really affordable. It's a great show, and we're not going to have any political baloney there. I know it, because those are just, it's a classic lineup. Yeah, he's a guest. He's the,
0: see, to me, he's, now who is the third one? Little River Band. I mean, I like John Waite. I'd have put him at the top. Hold up. I better shut up. Are you involved in this somehow in the event, Patrick?
2: No, sir. You know me. I'm just, you know, from the
0: Then I can
2: gonna,
0: say this.
2: Go, bro. Yeah.
0: Okay. The Air Supply thing. Oof. I don't know. I'm not
2: Just going. Yeah, I'm not a fan of Little. I just want to see Waite because, again, it's just,
0: yes.
2: I love going to that venue, but it's, you know, he's special guest. He's opening, that's a great venue. No,
0: it's a great venue, and John Waite is fantastic. His solo stuff. I loved him when he was with the Babies. I mean, that stuff doesn't get played as much anymore, and that is some good music with John Waite.
2: Yeah. He just had a birthday not too long ago, too, my friend, right? And he's getting up there. But, yeah.
0: When is the concert?
2: Yeah. It's Friday, August 7th. It's 6:30 show.
0: Okay.
2: And it's up at Ironstone Amphitheater up in Murphy's.
0: Okay, yeah, it's a great venue up there. I think I saw Foghat, Deep Purple. I can't remember who else was there that night, but it was a really good venue, great show. Hey, you say you went to Black Crowes 4 years ago? Is that what it says on the screen?
2: To me, you know, I've just put him on my never going to deal with you again list. It's like your callers had said, once they do that, I'm like, I'm done. You know, I'm done. I'm not, you know, I don't need to hear you again, because it's ridiculous. It's like, you know what? That's how unprofessional, you know? I mean, wow.
0: Yeah. You take a risk when you do that. You're alienating certain people.
2: You know,
0: it bothers me.
2: I'll leave it on this note. It's like when we had to see players drop a knee before our flag. Oh, no, I'm done. I'm done with you, man. You know?
0: Yeah, a lot of people were.
2: I mean, not against the NFL, brother, but against the player. Going, you know what? How dare you? So that's where I put it. You know.
0: Yeah.
2: Unacceptable. Well,
0: Patrick, great to hear from you. Thanks for letting me know at least about John Waite. I'm not so sure on the Air Supply, but I would go see John Waite. Hey, we'll talk, Patrick. Great to hear. Thanks for calling in. Dang it! What else did he say there? I wanted to respond to. Doggone it. Oh, in terms of the kneeling in football, we know who that was. It was Colin Kaepernick. We know where he started that. And because of that dude, there was a lot of people that did just like what Patrick did and were like, yeah, I'm done. But yet, I mean, the majority of the football players were respectful. They didn't follow Colin Kaepernick. I mean, they were respectful. Most of them. You know, it casts a shadow on the rest of the players in the league when you do something like that. In this case, you're casting a shadow of your friggin' band, man. And it does, because, you know, I'm not Mr. Over-Patriotic. I just love this country, and I am patriotic. I love it. That guy can stand up there, and he can talk that trash. That's what makes this country great. Do I like it? No. What if he would have said, you know, what if some people might say, well, okay, Pat, what if he would have said, you know, God bless America, or if he would have started chanting, USA. What about that? Is he allowed to say that? Well, sure he is. He's allowed to say anything he wants. But it's that country that gave him the freedom to do that, to say that, right? So, later on he said, I wasn't trying to disrespect veterans and things like that. That don't matter, bro. It's just very disrespectful in itself. And again, I dig you, man. I dig you. I went to a place when they were playing at the Bottle Rock concert up in Napa. Robert Plant was playing there. Chris Robinson's Brotherhood. And I said, these are two of my favorite singers. I think they're staying at a hotel. My buddy and I drove down there. Maybe we'll meet them. Maybe we'll have a chance to meet them, just hanging out and having a beer. We're sitting there having a beer. I swear to you, Robert Plant rocked by us. I told you the story before. He walked right next to our table. There was no one else around. I couldn't even say hi. I was so nervous. That's the only time I've been nervous. And Chris Robinson, same thing. But now, I don't know that I'd drive that far. I'm too mad about this. I know. Whatever. Whatever. But it is. Talk about a buzzkill, man. Mark's in Roseville listening to the show. Hello, Mark.
3: How's it going, Pat? Yeah, I'm behind you 100% on what I'm listening to right now.
0: It's frustrating, Mark. It is. It's just frustrating. Do you have any... Go ahead.
3: Yeah, is this from, like, Nancy Pelosi's her un-American? remember how she was all... Anything that was happening in the United... It's un-American. What is that? What she left everybody in that kind of stupidity?
0: I don't know. I don't know if I can blame Nancy Pelosi for this or not. I'd like to blame her for almost everything, really. But on this one, I don't know if I can do that or not. I don't know.
3: I don't know either. But it's happening, and it's like, what? What is wrong with certain people?
0: Yeah.
3: Like they lost their minds to stupidity. You know, it's like it doesn't even make sense what they're saying. No, I'm gonna leave the country, move out of the country. Really?
0: Yeah.
3: Remember Cher? She said she was going to go to Jupiter, and I said,
0: that's right.
3: Jupiter area there.
0: Yeah. That's right. She was going to Jupiter. That's right. I don't think she ever made it, Mark. That's hilarious. That's hilarious. Cher, that would have been a great album, a double album. Cher, live from Jupiter. Mark, thank you. That would have been a great, that would have been a great album. Moving to Jupiter. Gordon in Sacramento. Hey, Gordon, how are you tonight?
4: Hi, buddy. How you doing there, sir?
0: I'm doing well. Thanks for asking. Hope you are, too.
4: Hey, thank you, sir. Hey, just real quick, are you ever going to take this show on the road?
0: Should I take it on the road? I could take it on the road. Yeah, I'm actually thinking about that. Why is that?
4: Let's do that. I'd love to
0: be
4: see
0: fun.
4: You in person, boss.
0: That'd be fun, wouldn't it? Do it on the road? You'd show up?
4: That'd be a blast. I would, sir. Come on now.
0: All right. I'm going to find a way to take it on a road. I've said it before, but I'm going to. We're going to get together, and we're going to chant USA. We're going to have some fun, Gordon. I'm taking it on the road, buddy. Promise you, I'm going to look into that. Thanks, Gordon. Now I got to hear this. I got to hear it. I got to cleanse the palate.
5: Harping on the wars we fight, griping about the way things are.
0: Sing along if you know the words. I want to take this on the

0: checking your birthday board tonight. I like this one. John Rutsey.
1: Hey, baby, the hour is late.
0: John Rutsey is the original drummer for Rush on that great first album. I love that this first album. Born on this date, 1952. The original drummer for Rush. And he ended up quitting the band. You know why? You know why they were disappointed in him? Because Alex Lifeson and Geddy Lee, because he was supposed to write the lyrics and he never wrote any lyrics, so they had to let him go. Well, actually, he quit. He quit. Musical differences. And then Neil Peart comes along, not only one of the greatest drummers, but wrote all those lyrics. Andy is joining us from Elk Grove tonight. Welcome, Andy.
2: Hello?
0: How you doing, Andy?
2: I'm good. Are you there? Do you hear me?
0: I sure can.
2: I just want to make an observation that, you know, you're talking about Fashion USA, but here in the world, just this last couple of weeks, did you notice that every time the national anthem came on from these other countries, all the athletes were singing it? And then when it comes to ours, our athletes, it seems like either looking down or...

0: you know, it just don't seem like they take part. But I was really, that was refreshing to see all these foreign countries, and they all knew the words of the anthem, and they all sang it. So that was pretty cool.
1: The Americans didn't sing along, Andy, or not? They did or didn't? Did the Americans sing along?
0: Actually, yeah, the Americans for soccer did. But I just, like the NBA players and a lot of the other athletes, it just seems like, you know, it's just purely like it's an afterthought for them. They're not, you know, it's just like these other athletes proud of their country and just singing at the top of their lungs.
1: Yeah, absolutely it is. Yeah. Yeah. Hey, Andy, I agree. I agree with you on that. Andy, thanks for calling in tonight, and I do agree with you. Yeah. Now, to be fair and be completely honest, I mean, I've already said this, and don't hate me for saying it, but I didn't watch any of the World Cup. I know. Hate me. I'm sorry. You're like, geez, you're more interested in a team's uniform than the World Cup? And if I'm going to be perfectly honest, yes, I am. I'm sorry. I apologize. I'm sorry. I don't really apologize. But it's just true. It's not that I dislike soccer. I haven't gained that interest. But I will say this. I think that any athlete, when the national anthem is playing for their country, I totally agree with you. If they're singing that national anthem, I mean, you can sense the pride, right, in that person, how they feel about their country, how much they appreciate that situation that they've been placed in, blessed to be in. I love that appreciation. Gotta show it. All right, more to come.
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19: ABC News. I'm Dave Packer. A call for calm. The mayor of Madison, Wisconsin says the state will conduct an investigation into a deadly police shooting that sparked protests in the city. During a struggle, police say an officer opened fire on a suspect who they say was armed with a knife. One protester interrupting a news conference, grabbing the mic from the Madison police chief.
20: You're going to say the same thing you all say every time a black body gets shot down in this city. This is a corrupt city.
19: The man shot identified as Corey Ruiz, the family retaining civil rights attorney Ben Crump. President Trump signaling a possible major escalation in the war in Iran. Trump telling Axios he is, quote, considering a massive attack bigger than ever before.
21: This comes as the conflict is already expanding. The Iranian allied Houthi rebels now attacking 2 Saudi oil tankers in the Red Sea.
19: ABC News Chief Washington correspondent Jonathan Carl. Oil prices surging above $100 a barrel. In Washington state, one passenger in critical condition after a seaplane went down in the waters north of Seattle.
22: The aircraft crashed in the San Juan Islands near the maritime border with Canada. Data from FlightAware.com indicates the plane went down in the water not too far from the shores of a remote island, accessible only by boat. The plane's operator, Kenmore Air, says the flight left Seattle's Lake Union at around 4:30 with 10 passengers and a pilot on board. All have been rescued and some are receiving medical treatment. The cause of the crash has not been determined, but thunderstorms were reported in the area. Jeff Pogula, ABC News, Seattle.
19: A multi-day flash flood threat is developing in the southeast. Round after round of heavy rain triggering flash flood warnings in the Carolinas. At least 2 people are still missing after flooding in West Virginia. A victory Thursday for Republicans hoping to gain House seats in the midterms. A federal judicial panel allowing Tennessee to use a new congressional map that splits apart a majority black district in Memphis. 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
23: Recovery California health insurance rates are set to rise by about 10% in 2027. Dina Kodiak reports.
24: Rates already increased by just over 10% last year. Officials say, though, rising health care costs and the end of $2.5 billion in federal aid are driving the increase. About 10% of customers who make too much for subsidies will pay the full price hike. The state has also set aside $300 million to help low-income people keep their coverage.
23: There's a new effort to bring back a massive land predator in California. Grizzly bears disappeared from California a century ago, but now some tribes and environmentalists want the state to study if they can come back. And Governor Newsom has chosen entrepreneur and podcaster Scott Galloway for the University of California's Board of Regents. If confirmed, Galloway would help oversee the UC system's 10 campuses and the 300,000 students. That's the latest. I'm Mark Mayfield.
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25: Good evening, 903. Bob Williams from the KFBK Traffic Center. We have reports of a collision working right now northbound Highway 160, Del Paso Boulevard off-ramp. Looks like a couple of vehicles involved. Not 100% sure if they've got a lane block there or not, but they are responding to that. Traffic hazard, El Dorado Road at Motherlode Drive in El Dorado County. We do have a couple of vehicles involved. Actually, a person jumping in front of vehicles. That's what we've got involved. Southbound 99, just south of 47th Avenue off-ramp. Traffic hazard reported there where we had a person walking in the roadway. Do have some work popping up tonight on the Fix 50 project. Eastbound 50, reduced lanes. Folsom Boulevard to Bradshaw Road going on through the overnight hours. And the Bradshaw Road on-ramp will be closed. Then reduced lanes again between Sunrise Boulevard and Hazel Avenue through the overnight hours. We're seeing a slowdown now on westbound Highway 50 between 59th Street and Stockton Boulevard. Some slow and stop-and-go traffic. Traffic on the 10s every 10 minutes, mornings and afternoons. Bob Williams, KFBK News Radio, 93.1 FM, 1530 AM.
18: Now, Sacramento weather.
0: Clear skies for the overnight hours, a low 56 to 60. Sunny warm day on Friday, a high 93 to 97. Sunny and warm on Saturday, a high 94 to 98. And then sunshine and warm day on Sunday, a high 95 to 99. I'm AccuWeather Steve Williams on KFPK, Sacramento's News Radio.
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0: All right, we are back for the third final hour of the Thursday night Pat Walsh Show. Time flying on by. Thank you. Hey, just as a thought, you know, if you would like more of my show, I'd be very, very grateful if you would be part of my ever-growing podcast audience. And, yeah, that's right, I do have another show. And honestly, just very sincere about this, I am proud to have done 482 podcasts so far. I did my latest one today, and if you listen today, I think it's pretty entertaining, if I say so myself. These are TV commercials. Most of these TV commercials, by the way, are right out of the 70s. 70s aren't the only guilty decade, of course. I grew up in the 70s. I was familiar with those commercials, other decades. But there are commercials that did not age well. And I got a lot of those today. So if you check out my podcast after my show or anytime you want, you can check it out anytime on any streaming platform, including your free iHeart app. I would be so grateful. But I really work hard at that. 482 episodes, okay? I mentioned earlier, very happy that I'm super happy that the Rams released their new uniforms tonight. I love them. I can't believe it. I'm super excited about that. So that happened tonight. We were also talking about, you know, the Black Crowes and talking and doing all that in concert and just, you know, just saying things that just make you so mad. Like, just be quiet. Talking about that a little bit. And there's a boycott of the Black Crowes now, which is just a shame. But we got a lot more coming up in this hour. So we'll take your phone calls. 916-921-1530. 916-921-1530. 800-834-1530. You know, there's a story out there right now that I saw, and I thought, you got to be kidding me. You know the Oscar Mayer Wiener Mobile? The Oscar Mayer Wiener Mobile. Honestly, that's something I've always wanted to drive. You know, we just had a caller call up and say, Gordon said, Pat, would you ever take your show on the road? I would like to. I used to think, and I still would like to do it, you know, travel the country in their Wiener Mobile and just do a show from everywhere you travel in the Wiener Mobile. And how cool is that? Like, if you have a first date sometime, you're going on a first date, you're like, oh, yeah, would you like to go out? Oh, I would. Okay, I'll pick you up at 6. How cool would it be when you pull up in the Wiener Mobile? Oh, man. I just thought about that. But, I mean, you know, it's impressive, right? It is impressive. And so now there was a story. America was in a frenzy over the Oscar Mayer Wiener Mobile. Why? Now, think about this. And by the way, Lexi, who's our technical producer, she's so sweet, does such a good job. We test our audio sometimes using my Oscar Mayer Wiener whistle, which I have. That's my actual, right, Lexi? It's my Oscar Mayer Wiener whistle. Right there. I have this right here all the time. Big fan. I'm a big fan. So America was in a frenzy over this. So now think about this as I tell you the story. The Oscar Mayer Wiener Mobile was stuck in a tunnel. Hello, Safe Harbor. Wiener Mobile stuck in a tunnel. Now there's even a photo of it, and you look at it and you're like, whoa! I fell for this hook, line, and sinker initially. Like, look at that, man. Someone was driving the Wiener Mobile and they got it stuck in a tunnel. Wow. Man, you gotta, first of all, geez, I hate to ruin the Wiener Mobile. You know, then you gotta call your boss on the Wiener hotline, let him know, hey, you know, I was just driving I came through a tunnel and, geez, scraped the Wiener. And now it's stuck in a tunnel. Alert, alert, alert. Pay attention. Wienermobile stuck in tunnel. So you're thinking, wow, that like I was, that's too bad. Can't believe that. But you see what's happening here? It's the hapless Oscar Mayer Wienermobile appeared to be stuck in a tunnel in what may be the most, that's right, Freudian coded vehicle mishaps ever recorded in automotive history. Come on, right? You got a giant hot dog stuck in a tunnel. Sigmund Freud must have been, he might have been chuckling in his grave. So that is what made me think, now wait a minute. Dude, this be real? Come on. I was just wondering about that. You know, because my mind goes in all different directions when I hear something like that. So getting to the truth, I did a little research. All right? To see if, indeed, the wiener was stuck in the tunnel. And here's the bottom line. It is not stuck in a tunnel. Anyone spreading the false information about the large sausage or hot dog shaped car embedded and stuck in a tight, unyielding tunnel. Oh, God. Is guilty of, I guess they say, of spreading false information. But they don't, maybe they don't know. Maybe they don't get it. It's online. Looks real. False Wienermobile-based information. Yeah. You know, like I said, initially when you think about it, oh, look, it's stuck in it. Then it hits you. Oh. Right. Right. You know, I have looked up, by the way, can I drive the Wienermobile? I'd like to drive the Wienermobile. Like I said, can I do that? Can I apply? How do I get in on this action? I want to drive a big hot dog around the country. I think it'd be just so groovy to drive a big hot dog, a big wiener across the highways and byways of America. What is more American than that? And they always handed out these whistles. So I got this one. And the answer is, yeah, you can apply to drive the Wienermobile. You land a job as an official spokesman known as a hot dogger. That's pretty cool. You're in a group of people at a party or whatever. Hey, what do you do for a living? Yeah, I'm a plumber. What do you do? Yeah, I'm an insurance agent. What about you? I'm a hot dogger. Oh, it's a hot dogger. I drive the Wienermobile. But you can get the applications annually. These are extremely competitive, by the way. Who knew? And if you're wondering, well, what is the job requirement for you know, driving the Wienermobile? Well, in terms of education, you got to have a bachelor's degree to drive the Wienermobile. Preferably in public relations, communications, or in a related field. You got to be outgoing, friendly, high energy, and you have to be creative. Oh, yeah, you have to possess a valid driver's license. And you have to maintain a clean driving record. Apparently, in that situation, it's okay to ask for an ID. Not if you're voting. For anything important in the country, it's not okay. But if you're going to drive the Wienermobile, yeah, you better have an ID. Voting, yeah, whatever. We'll let you get away with that. And you can't be one of them sovereign citizens, those ridiculous people, because you got to have a clean driving record and a valid driver's license. You also have to have the willingness to travel across the country for a full year. Come on, how cool is that? You know, you're driving in the Wienermobile. You pull up to the Motel 6 or whatever where they left the light on for you. You're working holidays and weekends as required. And if you're wondering, well, what am I going to get paid for this? Here's the scoop. $35,600 for the year long term. If I were retired and I had nothing else to do, I would apply for that along with everyone else. Yeah, I just, you want to give me essentially 40 grand to drive the Wienermobile? Why not? Travel around the country? Why not? Plus, on top of that, you get another perk. You get $150 in weekly meal travel allowance. You get the fully covered hotel expenses because you're, I don't know, I don't think you can sleep in the Wienermobile. So you got to stay in the hotel. You get 18 paid days off and you get full health benefits. If that sounds like the life for you, by the way, applications for the program, you can, they typically say open in late fall or even winter, about December. You just go to the official Kraft Heinz careers site. They say because thousands of people apply and only 12 spots are available nationwide each year, applicants are encouraged to submit creative materials alongside their resumes so you stand out. Then you check out, for updates and such. If you're looking into that, good luck to you, all right? And if you do it, drive by the radio station and say hi to us, would you? More to come straight ahead, Pat Walsh Show.
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0: Welcome back to the Pat Walsh Show. KBK News Radio. Pat's Peeps 482. All your streaming platforms. Keith Ferguson from the fabulous Thunderbirds. Thumping that bass. Born on this day, 1946. I'm just imagining driving that Wienermobile. You know, you got a year with the Wienermobile. And you're cruising it around, man. You got the windows down. He's got the music just cranked. Yeah, baby! Rolling into town. Hey, now! Sitting at the lights. You got the Wienermobile windows down. Just rocking out. Hey! How you doing? Pardon me. Pull up to the light. In the Wienermobile. You look over to the right. Person next to you in the car. You're like, pardon me, would you have any gray poupon? Thank you, man. Appreciate you guys. Thank you very much. Lexi taking your phone calls tonight. Let's go to Will in Bethel Island. Hello, Will. Good to hear from you.
1: Pat, I put together a joke for you for the Wienermobile.
0: Okay. All right.
1: Dude, do not pick up Joey Chestnut if he's hitchhiking. Yeah, it's a bad idea.
0: Yes.
1: I think he's sponsored by Nathan's.
0: By what?
1: He eats, 55 hot dogs in 10 minutes.
0: Oh, man, we're losing you. I know. How many hot dogs? What was it? It was an amazing record. This guy always wins. Like, no one, like, you know, Will, I never get to the, it's right around the 4th of July, and then I never get to the, heck, they put it on ESPN. I never read the thing where there's a huge upset today in hot dog eating, you know, where someone actually upset. Joey Chestnut. This dude, I don't know. This guy always wins. It's an amazing thing, but no, that's pretty good, man. Yeah. I don't know if he could get hired for that. Thank you. Hey, Will, it's good to hear from you. Thank you, man. 916-921-1530. 800-834-1530. You got to check these stories out, you know? Because so many times, they could be false. You know, you got to do your research. Because you don't want to come on the air and like, yeah, listen. And then everyone finds out, well, that was a fake story and you fell for it. Hapless Oscar Mayer Wienermobile appears to be stuck in a tunnel. Let's go to our news person on the scene. Becky, how? That's right, Bob. Yeah, Freudian. Anyhow, so I think we've cleared that up. I believe we have cleared that up. You know, we live in a very strange era when it comes to the truth. Fake news. Right, when it comes to the truth. It's a very strange thing because we're seeing the very beginnings of AI. And it has eroded so much of what we once relied on to confirm if things were real or not. I can remember talking about some audio that someone had made with Trump working at a Home Depot talking about plywood, and they're using his voice. Remember that? And it seems so real. And now you can do all these crazy things with your voice. AI can do things with their voice. They can put you in situations that just really are not true. When you look at this video of this Wienermobile in the tunnel, initially I thought, wow, look at that. But again, it's blurring the lines of whether it is real or not. You could be put in these situations. Maybe you have to defend yourself. I don't know. But these AI fabricated videos, they can create means that there'll be more than, and be more fictional events passed on as genuine. I watch these guys. I don't know where they're from. I started watching them, and they eat all these crazy things. Like, I'm talking about, you know, eels and bugs and all these things that they catch and the way they prepare them. And I was fascinated by it. And I thought, you know, look at this. This is what these people are, this is what they're living on. Some crazy stuff. And then I started to wonder, wait a minute, am I falling for like an AI? Is this AI? Because I can't imagine that they're doing this. So it really is blurring the lines. Now, Oscar Mayer, not like they don't have their own sordid history of Wienermobile misinformation. Remember, they did try to convince the world that they were changing the name of their iconic hot dog-shaped vehicles to Frankmobiles. Which was a hoax. You better look that up. Still pretty good, though. Frankmobiles. Wienermobile accidents definitely do happen. Back in 2024, one of the smaller mini-based Wienermobiles had a rollover incident. You know, so these things happen. Now imagine that, too. It's a rollover incident. Imagine you get in a car accident, a fender bender with the Wienermobile. Honey, yeah, you're not going to believe this, right? You did what? I had a fender bender with Wienermobile. So no, don't. It's not true. It's false information. There's no Wienermobile stuck in any tunnel. More to come. Straight ahead, Pat Walsh Show.
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3: ABC News, I'm Dave Packer. Growing protests in Madison, Wisconsin, following the deadly police shooting of a black man who authorities say was armed with a knife. And then the jarring moment when the police chief was interrupted during a press conference about the case.
4: You're going to say the same thing you all say every time a black body gets shot down in this city. This is a corrupt city.
3: The man shot identified as Corey Ruiz, his family retaining civil rights attorney Ben Crump. President Trump signaling a possible major escalation in the war in Iran. Trump telling Axios he is, quote, considering a massive attack bigger than ever before, unquote. And the president announced a sweeping new round of tariffs on the top 60 U.S. trading partners, including the European Union. A Secret Service agent on Vice President J.D. Vance's detail is under investigation and has been placed on administrative leave. The unnamed agent is suspected of leaking information about the vice president's travel, possibly compromising his security. This is ABC News.
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5: It's been 5 weeks since the Boyle Heights warehouse fire, and the issues that residents are dealing with aren't going away. Here's Daniel Martindale.
6: The site of the Lineage Logistics cold food storage warehouse is still attracting flies and other insects as well as rodents. People who live and work nearby say the insects and rodents have made their way to their homes and businesses too, adding that the traps the city has set out are not working. The facility housed 85 million pounds of food, which has long since spoiled. The food is being slowly hauled away each day, but foul smells from what remains linger. Residents say the smell is getting far worse due to the heat waves of the past several weeks. Some tell the LA Times they've been experiencing throat and chest pains for weeks now.
5: California has killed a plan to buy new air conditioners for schools, leaving nearly $200 million unspent. The state presented schools with a chance to opt into a ratepayer-funded grant program in 2020. And the average price of gas in California, $5.57 for a gallon of regular. That's the latest. I'm Mark Mayfield.
2: Now, Sacramento traffic.
7: Good evening, 9:33. Bob Williams from the KFBK Traffic Center with a hazard. 80 westbound, just west of the Madison Avenue off-ramp. No detail. It's been a task to go check it out. Madison Avenue northbound, just south of Dewey Drive, a traffic hazard there with a person standing in the center divide holding a sign. It's kind of a place where it's a little bit dicey. Watt Avenue at Air Base Drive, defective traffic signals, and they just kind of flash. And then now they're saying it was scheduled. It's scheduled, treated like a four-way stop. As we work out on Highway 50 tonight, we will see reduced lanes on eastbound 50 starting at the Yolo County line, and they will continue out to Mayhew Road. While on the westbound side, we've got reduced lanes from Mayhew Road to the Cap City 99 connector, maybe even to the Yolo County line. We're not seeing that quite yet. And work tonight on various spots of I-80. We've got some ramp closures. The 80 westbound Mace Boulevard off-ramp is closed overnight. Also, the 80 westbound or eastbound Childs Road off-ramp is closed for pavement striping through the overnight hours. Traffic on the 10s every 10 minutes, mornings and afternoons. Bob Williams, KFBK News Radio, 93.1 FM, 1530 AM.
2: Now, Sacramento weather.
8: Clear skies overnight, a low 56 to 60. On Friday, sunny, warm, a high 93 to 97. Sunny and warm on Saturday, a high 94 to 98. And then sunny and warm again on Sunday, a high 95 to 99. I'm AccuWeather Steve Williams on KFBK, Sacramento's News Radio.
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15: Now, some of y'all never been down south too much. I'm going to tell you a little bit about this so that you understand what I'm talking about. Down there we have a plant that grows out in the woods and the fields. Looks something like a turnip green. Nearby called it poke salad. Poke salad. Yeah. Used to know a girl lived down there and she'd go out and eat.
0: Gotta love a song that tells a good story.
15: Carry it home and cook it for supper.
0: Pat Walsh Show.
15: Cause that's about all they had to eat.
0: Tony Joe White's birthday.
15: They did all right.
0: Remember this song? Poke salad, Anna. Good song.
15: Where the alligators grow so mean, the little dog girl that I swear to the world made the alligators look tame. Poke salad Annie.
0: Poke salad Annie. Tony Joe White. Poke salad Annie. Born on this day, 1943. We lost him 2018.
15: Everybody said it was a shame, cause her mama wasn't working on a chain gang.
0: Thanks for listening tonight. Greatly appreciate all of you. 916-921-1530. 800-834-1530. Talking about a variety of things tonight. Let's go to Roberta, who's joining us from Garden Valley. Roberta, always a pleasure.
16: Oh, thank you, Pat.
0: You're welcome.
16: The question is it real or not? And some time ago, there was a TV advertisement for Memorex cassette tape. And the question was it real or not? And they showed some lady singing, hitting mm-hmm. the high note.
0: And mm-hmm. the it was Aretha. It was Ella Fitzgerald.
16: Would shatter. Yes. So these days, no wonder we question government in every way, because we don't believe it's real. And I've been questioned if I sent a photo, if it was photoshopped.
0: Mm-hmm.
16: Of course it yep. was not.
0: Mm-hmm.
16: It wasn't. So I believe now with AI and everything, I just must be living in the Matrix, because nothing is really real anymore. Except maybe cheese.
0: Nothing is real anymore, except maybe cheese. Is that what you said, Roberta? Except maybe
16: California cheese.
0: California cheese
16: is the real thing.
0: I want that on a T-shirt. Nothing is real anymore except for maybe cheese. Here is the Ella Fitzgerald live or Memorex. Remember, I remember that so well. She'd go, she'd be scatting.
17: If you'd like to hear.
0: Yeah, you can barely hear that. But yeah, Ella would do the, is it live or is it Memorex? And the glass would shatter at the end. I hadn't thought about that in a long time. That was a pretty classic commercial back in the day when they were still selling cassette tapes. Here you go.
18: Are you ready?
19: We're ready, Ella.
0: Ella, all right, you go, Ella.
19: Nelson Riddle, you've been arranging the Ella Fitzgerald jazz sound for years. Yes, that's right. Can you tell if that's Ella live or a recording on Memorex cassette tape with MRX 2 oxide?
0: You know, Roberta, I'm a big fan of Ella, but I do not like the scatty. I'm sorry. And I was never a big fan of that. As a kid, it would drive me crazy.
19: No, I can't. That sounds live to me. Is it live? Or is it Memorex?
16: I'm sorry, Pat.
0: Huh?
16: In my world, scat means something terribly different.
0: Is there?
16: Mountain lion and bear. Oh, yeah. That's scat.
0: Yeah, I think we're talking about two completely different types of scat, but no. Well, yeah, I got you, Roberta. Got you on that. Thank you, Roberta. Appreciate you. Bye, Roberta. No, not that kind of scat. That stuff. Oh, Lord. Now we got to be careful, man. We knew, and it's only going to get worse, too. You know, someone shows you a picture of, like, well, weren't you at this event or weren't you doing this? No. Well, here's a picture of you doing it. No. Somehow you made that up. That is the scary part of it. I mean, I have fun with it. I have fun with doing, like, the little fun, little simple things that I do. If you're on my social media, you see some of the stuff that I do, but I don't know, man. It can be really, I don't know, it could be used for the wrong ways. You know what I mean? And that kind of stuff is coming. So it's hard to really be able to tell. Well, in this case, is it live? Is it Memorex? Is it real? Or is it AI? In this case, the Wienermobile AI. But these things are getting so good that it's really hard to tell the difference. Now, why don't we take another call here? We have kind of light phones tonight, and that's cool. I like that. That's all right. Christy, no waiting tonight. You're in the express lane. How are you tonight, Christy?
20: I'm doing really well. How are you, Pat?
0: I'm good, thanks.
20: Good, good, good. So I'm the one who sings the national anthem, and I'm taking a class to learn how to pitch my original songs for movies and TV. And
0: oh, yes.
20: They've been asking for Christmas songs, because evidently they do the production for Christmas shows, like in May and June and July. So
0: okay.
20: Christmas in July is a real thing. But that got me to thinking about William Shatner from Star Trek. He had his own Christmas album. Are you familiar with that?
0: A couple of the songs I might have remembered. I probably played them during my Christmas stuff, but remind us if you would like, Christy.
20: He did a couple of albums. One of them, not Christmas, but he did, you know, he spoke the songs.
0: He
20: talked the songs. It wasn't because he couldn't sing. It was because he wanted to elevate the lyrics of the song, and that's why he did spoken words, supposedly.
0: When he did Rocket Man while he was smoking a cigarette, right?
20: Yes, you got it, Rocket Man. Mm-hmm. So one of the songs on his Christmas album is Little Drummer Boy, and it's almost creepy, I just have to say.
0: It's almost creepy?
20: Yeah, almost, I would say, yeah, almost now creepy.
0: Go ahead.
20: No, go ahead, sorry.
0: Did you hear that last night I was mentioning he's 95 now, Christy, and he's coming out with a new heavy metal album. Have you heard that?
20: No.
0: Oh, yeah.
20: Good for him.
0: 95. He's 95. He's got, and all the people on the album are really, really top-notch musicians. He's going to be doing heavy metal. I can't say the name of his band on the air. We'll just go with Uckers. Yeah. That's really what he called himself, the band. But let's, Christy, we're not in Christmas time, so maybe it's creepy, but I don't think so. It's July. Let's have a little taste of Christmas. Let's listen to the creepy William Shatner, Little Drummer Boy together momentarily. Here we go.
21: Come. Great, thank you. They told me.
0: Oh, God.
21: A newborn king to see.
0: This, there is a creepiness to this, I gotta say.
21: Gifts we bring.
0: Oh, boy. Pa-rum-pa-pum-pum.
21: To lay before the king. Pa-rum-pa-pum-pum.
20: Isn't it a little creepy? Do you agree with me?
0: Oh, my God, do I agree with you? That's the creepiest version of this song I've ever heard. This ain't no Perry Como.
20: Okay. I know that that will make you laugh, so I'm so glad.
0: Christy.
20: Thank you. I started a list called Pat Walsh Fun Stuff. So when I think of funny things, I'll pop it on the list so I can, you know, call you with something funny.
0: I can't wait till the next one. Christy, you better call me back then. Thank you. I love that list. Here you go. Here you go, Christy. Yeah, I like that kind of a list. I love that list. All right, here you go. No, I don't find this creepy at all.
21: I play for you.
0: Oh, God.
21: On my drum. Mary.
0: More to come, Pat Walsh Show.
21: The ox and lamb kept time.
0: Imagine someone tuning in right now. Here we go.

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0: I like this birthday here. Blair Thornton, BTO guitarist, born in 1950. I remember I got this album. I got this album in the... remember the Columbia... Remember Columbia Records? You had 13 records for a penny. Remember that? I got this in that run, along with Earth, Wind, and Fire, That's the Way of the World and all that. Yeah, I remember that. It's a great record, Not Fragile. What a great record. Blair Thornton, born in the state 1950. I want to mention a couple of other birthdays today because I'll never, you know, this guy here. Anyone remember Ian Thomas? Remember this guy? I want to mention this on the birthday board tonight. I always kind of liked this song. This was a big hit on AM. It reminded me of, like, America. The band America, Ian Thomas.
1: I remember said.
0: Remember the song Painted Ladies? Born this day, 1950. Didn't that kind of remind you of America? Or like... That early 70s sound.
1: No one ever looked my way.
0: Anyone remember that song? That was a deep cut, man.

0: Well, also on the birthday board tonight, Cleve Duncan from the Penguins, you know, Earth Angel. Born his date 1934. Gino Danelli, drummer for the Young Rascals. Born his date in 44 as well. John Hall from the band Orleans. Born his date in 48. George Norrie is coming up next, by the way. Chris Panic, guitar for Chicago and Herb Alpert. Born his date in 1953. Innie, I remember that song so well. I hadn't heard it for so long. And I'm watching when, you know, I just thought I'd mention this. I'm gonna save this for Ken Dog tomorrow night. I'm gonna tell him I'm watching, like, I don't know, it might be the worst movie of all time. Honestly. I haven't made it all the way through. I'm almost done with it. I saw it. It popped up out of nowhere, and I thought, you must be kidding me with this. That is the worst, other than Abraham Lincoln, like Vampire Slayer, whatever that movie was. This is going to be the worst. This is Bigfoot Goes to Hell. Bigfoot Goes to Hell. Too bad. That is an awful movie, but I'm watching it, but I'm going to end it with one of my favorite singers of all time. Perhaps my favorite female singer, Alison Krauss. I love her. Born this date in 71.
1: It's amazing how you can speak right to my heart.
0: Love her voice. Her and Emmylou Harris. She's 55 today, Alison.
1: Without saying a word, you can light up the dark.
0: This is why Robert Plant, the great Robert Plant, said, I got to team up with Alison Krauss. Do a record, and they did a record, and it was a huge seller, right? Huge seller with Allison. Takes one great singer to recognize another great singer. I appreciate all of you. I've seen Allison a few times. I was just in concert. Dan Chiminski. Or Jerry Douglas, her dobro player. Dan, her guitarist. Great vocalist. Thank you, everyone. Thanks to Lexi. See you tomorrow. God bless America.

0: professional set I have ever been on.
1: So amazing. It's amazing. That is amazing.
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29: From ABC News, I'm Dave Packer. The U.S. concluded a 13th straight day of strikes in Iran as President Trump is reportedly considering a, quote, massive attack. Meantime, oil prices have again soared past $100 per barrel as gas prices continue to rise. Patrick Dahan of Gas Buddy says much of the rise is due to Iran targeting a new maritime choke point.
0: It's all because of what's happening with the strait. Now, two straits, not only the Strait of Hormuz, but Bab al-Mandeb, something, a strait that connects the Red Sea. And it's not just oil, but Ukrainian attacks on Russia continue as well. That's knocking out refining capacity that's badly needed. So this is just unfolding into not only an oil issue, but a refining issue. And of course, we also have Mother Nature to contend with as well in the weeks ahead.
29: President Trump announcing a sweeping new round of tariffs on the top 60 U.S. trading partners, including the European Union. Canada facing a 50% tariff. Prime Minister Mark Carney says Canada will respond by trading elsewhere.
1: We're a reliable partner in a world that's anything but. So we're diversifying our partnerships abroad.
29: In Madison, Wisconsin, Thursday, after a police-involved deadly shooting, the city's mayor, Satya Rhodes Conway, saying the immediate focus is supporting the family of Corey Ruiz and the community.
5: Maybe we need to be changing our standards of what it looks like to know that you're fit to be in our community, serving our community, because too often we have a Corey.
29: Police say they shot Ruiz after he pulled a knife during a confrontation and struggle. Shakeup and Vice President J.D. Vance's Secret Service detail.
6: We're learning, according to the Secret Service, that that agent on Vice President J.D. Vance's detail is facing an internal investigation and a potential criminal probe over accusations that this unnamed agent leaked information about the vice president's travel and potentially compromised the VP's security. In a statement, the Secret Service saying that, quote, any conduct that potentially threatens the safety of a protectee will not be tolerated.
29: You're listening to ABC News.
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17: Los Angeles County prosecutors are focusing on finances as an element of their murder case against singer David. Here's Daniel Martindale.
18: They're trying to prove the singer, whose real name is David Burke, killed 14-year-old Celeste Rivas Hernandez for financial gain. Burke allegedly tried to protect his music career after the teen threatened to expose their relationship. Benjamin Greger, Burke's money manager, is one of two witnesses to testify about his finances. He says Burke earned at least $10 million between 2023 and 2025. Patrick Steinfeld, the attorney representing Rivas Hernandez's family, says the family was surprised by how much money Burke was making.
17: Officials are warning people to watch out for rattlesnakes, as experts say warmer weather this spring has led to more rattlesnakes and more snake bites, including three deaths across the state. And California and 19 other states suing the EPA for rolling back rules on refrigerants. That's the latest. I'm Mark Mayfield.
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20: From the KFBK Traffic Center, we got a crash working right now. This is 5 southbound, just north of the Garden Highway. Two vehicles involved. They've cleared to the shoulder. Also a traffic hazard. 80 westbound, just west of Madison Avenue. Debris in the number 2 lane. The vehicles are swerving to avoid it. Watch for some slow going as you head to southbound towards Dillard Road. Reduced lanes between Dillard and Arno tonight. Southbound I-5 is seeing slowing between Lambert Road and Twin Cities Road, with reduced lanes from Lambert Road to the Sacramento County line until 5 a.m. Fix 50 project overnight, reduced lanes eastbound, Yolo County line to Mayhew Road, westbound, Mayhew Road to the Yolo County line. Traffic on the 10s every 10 minutes, mornings and afternoons, KFBK News Radio, 93.1 FM, 1530 a.m.
28: Now, Sacramento weather.
23: Clear skies for the overnight hours, low 56 to 60. Sunny warm day on Friday, a high 93 to 97. Sunny and warm on Saturday, a high 94 to 98. And then sunshine and warm day on Sunday, a high 95 to 99. I'm AccuWeather Steve Williams on KFBK.
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1: Despite a nationwide push by Governor Newsom, another California politician is leading early polling for the 2028 Democratic presidential primary. Here's Sharon Reardon.
2: Former Vice President Kamala Harris is outpacing Newsom and the rest of the field in 14 recent major surveys. She holds comfortable leads ranging from 7 to 18 points, while Newsom has consistently pulled second. The California Post suggests some recent positions Newsom has taken. For example, pushing a nationwide billionaire tax while opposing one in California is aimed at cutting into Harris's lead with the far-left wing of their party.
1: Lifeguards at La Jolla Cove reporting an influx of visitors harassing sea lions. They've installed signs reminding visitors touching, feeding, or teasing sea lions is illegal. In the Port of Long Beach, partnering with the U.S. Department of Transportation's Maritime Administration, they plan to explore the use of small nuclear reactors to power commercial ships. That's the latest. I'm Mark Mayfield.
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3: From the KFBK Traffic Center, truck tire in the number 2 lane, northbound 5, just south of Highway 50. Traffic hazard, Auburn area, 80 eastbound Bell Road. No details, CHP is responding. Injury crash, Gerber Road, Stockton Boulevard. A vehicle versus a pedestrian in a wheelchair. CHP at the scene. And a pedestrian jumping in front of cars, Madison Avenue eastbound, just west of Dewey Drive. 80 westbound, reduced lanes from East Childs Road to Mace Boulevard. And right now, we're seeing a pretty good slowdown between those two spots, as well as slow and heavy traffic on southbound 99, approaching Dillard Road to Arno Road with reduced lanes overnight. And just north of Galt, reduced lanes Walnut Avenue to Twin Cities Road until 4 a.m. Traffic on the 10s every 10 minutes, mornings and afternoons, KFBK News Radio.
0: Now, Sacramento weather.
4: Clear skies overnight, a low 56 to 60. On Friday, sunny, warm, a high 93 to 97. Sunny and warm on Saturday, a high 94 to 98. And then sunny and warm again on Sunday, a high 95 to 99. I'm AccuWeather Steve Williams on KFBK.
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1: A new effort to bring back a massive land predator is underway in California. Here's Tammy Trujillo.
2: Grizzly bears disappeared from California a century ago, but now some tribes and environmentalists want the state to study if they could come back. Grizzlies were once common in California, with up to 10,000 in the state before the gold rush. They were wiped out, though, by the 1920s. A new bill is asking state officials to study if reintroducing grizzlies is possible or even wise. The bill has no funding yet, and it would take years and federal help to bring the bears back. Many rural communities, hunters, and ranchers oppose the idea.
1: Dozens of California school boards have voted to give themselves big pay raises. Some districts like Elk Grove Unified increased pay by 500% to $4,500 a month. And the average price of gas in California keeps going up. Today it's $5.57 for a gallon of regular gas. That's the latest. I'm Mark Mayfield.
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3: From the KFBK Traffic Center, overnight, southbound Capstee Freeway to westbound 50 connector ramp closed until 5. Yolo County eastbound 50, the Baldwin Parkway off-ramp closed until 5, along with the Jefferson Boulevard off-ramp. Eastbound 80 out of Davis, the Mesa Boulevard on-ramp is closed until 5, along with the off-ramp. Westbound 80, the loop and slip on-ramps, Enterprise Boulevard, West Capitol Avenue to westbound 80 closed until 5, along with the off-ramp. Also westbound, the Childs Road on-ramp is closed until 5, and reduced lanes from Childs Road to Mace Boulevard until 4. And reduced lanes, 80 eastbound Antelope Road to Auburn Riverside until 5 a.m. Traffic on the 10s every 10 minutes, mornings and afternoons. 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
4: Clear skies overnight, a low 56 to 60. On Friday, sunny, warm, a high 93 to 97. Sunny and warm on Saturday, a high 94 to 98. And then sunny and warm again on Sunday, a high 95 to 99. I'm AccuWeather Steve Williams on KFBK.
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1: A new effort to bring back a massive land predator is underway in California. Here's Tammy Trujillo.
2: Grizzly bears disappeared from California a century ago, but now some tribes and environmentalists want the state to study if they could come back. Grizzlies were once common in California, with up to 10,000 in the state before the gold rush. They were wiped out, though, by the 1920s. A new bill is asking state officials to study if reintroducing grizzlies is possible or even wise. The bill has no funding yet, and it would take years and federal help to bring the bears back. Many rural communities, hunters, and ranchers oppose the idea.
1: Dozens of California school boards have voted to give themselves big pay raises. Some districts like Elk Grove Unified increased pay by 500% to $4,500 a month. And the average price of gas in California keeps going up. Today it's $5.57 for a gallon of regular gas. That's the latest. I'm Mark Mayfield.
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3: From the KFBK Traffic Center, overnight work, eastbound 50, fix 50 project, reduced lanes from the Yolo County line to Mayhew Road until 6 a.m. 65th Street on-ramp closed until 6, reduced lanes Folsom Boulevard to Bradshaw Road until 5, with the Bradshaw Road on-ramp and off-ramp closed until 5, and reduced lanes between Sunrise Boulevard and Hazel Avenue until 5. Overnight, the sweeper trucks working on I-5, north and southbound between Elk Grove Boulevard and Highway 99 until 5:30, and southbound 5, reduced lanes Lambert Road to the Sacramento County line until 5 a.m. Traffic on the 10s every 10 minutes, mornings and afternoons, KFBK News Radio, 93.1 FM, 15:30 a.m.
0: Now, Sacramento weather.
4: Clear skies overnight, a low 56 to 60. On Friday, sunny, warm, a high 93 to 97. Sunny and warm on Saturday, a high 94 to 98. And then sunny and warm again on Sunday, a high 95 to 99. I'm AccuWeather Steve Williams on KFBK.
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1: A new effort to bring back a massive land predator is underway in California. Here's Tammy Trujillo.
2: Grizzly bears disappeared from California a century ago, but now some tribes and environmentalists want the state to study if they could come back. Grizzlies were once common in California, with up to 10,000 in the state before the gold rush. They were wiped out, though, by the 1920s. A new bill is asking state officials to study if reintroducing grizzlies is possible or even wise. The bill has no funding yet, and it would take years and federal help to bring the bears back. Many rural communities, hunters, and ranchers oppose the idea.
1: Dozens of California school boards have voted to give themselves big pay raises. Some districts like Elk Grove Unified increased pay by 500% to $4,500 a month. And the average price of gas in California keeps going up. Today it's $5.57 for a gallon of regular gas. That's the latest. I'm Mark Mayfield.
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3: From the KFBK Traffic Center, overnight, southbound Capstee Freeway to westbound 50 connector ramp closed until 5. Yolo County eastbound 50, the Baldwin Parkway off-ramp closed until 5, along with the Jefferson Boulevard off-ramp. Eastbound 80 out of Davis, the Mesa Boulevard on-ramp is closed until 5, along with the off-ramp. Westbound 80, the loop and slip on-ramps, Enterprise Boulevard, West Capitol Avenue to westbound 80 closed until 5, along with the off-ramp. Also westbound, the Childs Road on-ramp is closed until 5, and reduced lanes from Childs Road to Mace Boulevard until 4. And reduced lanes, 80 eastbound Antelope Road to Auburn Riverside until 5 a.m. Traffic on the 10s every 10 minutes, mornings and afternoons, KFBK News Radio.
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4: Clear skies overnight, a low 56 to 60. On Friday, sunny, warm, a high 93 to 97. Sunny and warm on Saturday, a high 94 to 98. And then sunny and warm again on Sunday, a high 95 to 99. I'm AccuWeather Steve Williams on KFBK.
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9: From ABC News. I'm Sherry Preston. A 13th straight night of military strikes between the U.S. and Iran, leading to fears that a bigger attack could be on the horizon. In Washington, here's ABC's Karen Waugh.
10: Senior officials tell ABC News the options include strikes as large as Operation Epic Fury's opening days, possibly even bigger. After Iranian allied Houthis in Yemen struck two Saudi ships in the Red Sea, the president warning, if they do this again, major military punishment will be inflicted upon Iran and the Houthis.
9: The State Department saying these strikes were aimed to hold Iran accountable and diminish threats to commercial shipping. Two officials also tell ABC News the State Department's reportedly considering relaunching a 24/7 task force to help Americans stranded in the Middle East due to the rapid escalation of the conflict. A dramatic rescue operation off the coast of Washington State after a seaplane went down Thursday with 11 people on board.
11: Video shows Kenmore Air Flight 140 as it went down in Shallow Bay, about 90 miles north of Seattle. Moments later, crews arrived to find smoke billowing from the seaplane and began working frantically to get everyone out. 10 passengers and the pilot were all taken to the hospital. No word yet on what caused the crash.
9: ABC's Hannah Patah, Kenmore Air CEO David Gudgell releasing a statement confirming Kenmore is fully cooperating with the investigation. Tensions remain high in Madison, Wisconsin after a fatal officer-involved shooting on Wednesday has rattled the community. The city's mayor last night identifying the man killed in the encounter as Corey Ruiz. Madison Police Chief John Patterson says they will cooperate with the ongoing investigation.
12: What I can promise you is that this department will cooperate fully with DCI and we will not hide from any aspect of this investigation.
9: None of the officers involved in the shooting were wearing body cameras at the time of the incident. You're listening to ABC News.
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13: Marijuana is legal and much stronger than it used to be, so the DMV and the CHP are re-examining what it means to be impaired while driving. Here's Tammy Trujillo.
14: About 300 people are driving in a controlled study to see how cannabis impacts driving and how well police spot impairment. This is the first major study on the topic in nearly 40 years. Experts say marijuana's changed a lot in that time, with THC levels now at 20% and 30% as opposed to 1% and 4% decades ago. THC is the compound responsible for the intoxicating high. Alcohol is still the top cause of impaired driving crashes, but cannabis is now number two.
13: The University of California system reviewing high school course requirements as it decides whether or not to reinstate the SAT and ACT for college admissions. And covered California health insurance rates are set to rise by about 10% in 2027, increased by just over 10% last year. That's the latest. I'm Mark Mayfield.
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15: From the KFBK Traffic Center, overnight work, eastbound 50, fix 50 project, reduced lanes from the Yolo County line to Mayhew Road until 6 a.m. 65th Street on-ramp closed until 6. Reduced lanes, Folsom Boulevard to Bradshaw Road until 5, with the Bradshaw Road on-ramp and off-ramp closed until 5. And reduced lanes between Sunrise Boulevard and Hazel Avenue until 5. Overnight, the sweeper trucks working on I-5, north and southbound between Elk Grove Boulevard and Highway 99 until 5:30, and southbound 5, reduced lanes, Lambert Road to the Sacramento County line until 5 a.m. Traffic on the 10s every 10 minutes, mornings and afternoons, KFBK News Radio, 93.1 FM, 1530 a.m.
8: Now, Sacramento weather.
5: Clear skies for the overnight hours, low 56 to 60. Sunny warm day on Friday, a high 93 to 97. Sunny and warm on Saturday, a high 94 to 98. And then sunshine and warm day on Sunday, high 95 to 99. I'm AccuWeather Steve Williams on KFBK.
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1: A new effort to bring back a massive land predator is underway in California. Here's Tammy Trujillo.
2: Grizzly bears disappeared from California a century ago, but now some tribes and environmentalists want the state to study if they could come back. Grizzlies were once common in California, with up to 10,000 in the state before the gold rush. They were wiped out, though, by the 1920s. A new bill is asking state officials to study if reintroducing grizzlies is possible or even wise. The bill has no funding yet, and it would take years and federal help to bring the bears back. Many rural communities, hunters, and ranchers oppose the idea.
1: Dozens of California school boards have voted to give themselves big pay raises. Some districts like Elk Grove Unified increased pay by 500% to $4,500 a month. And the average price of gas in California keeps going up. Today it's $5.57 for a gallon of regular gas. That's the latest. I'm Mark Mayfield.
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3: From the KFBK Traffic Center, fix 50 westbound. Reduced lanes, Mayhew Road to the Cap City Connector until 6. The closure of the Howe Avenue Loop on-ramp until 6. Along with the Hornet Drive slip on-ramp, 65th Street slip off-ramp. Westbound 50 to southbound 99 connector ramp is closed until 5. And reduced lanes again from the Cap City Freeway to the Yolo County Line on westbound 50 until 5. Highway 99, alternating lane closures, southbound Dillard Road to Arno Road until 5, northbound Walnut Avenue to Twin Cities Road until 4, northbound 99 to 50 westbound connector closed until 4. Traffic on the 10s every 10 minutes, mornings and afternoons, KFBK News Radio.
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4: Clear skies overnight, a low 56 to 60. On Friday, sunny, warm, a high 93 to 97. Sunny and warm on Saturday, a high 94 to 98. And then sunny and warm again on Sunday, a high 95 to 99. I'm AccuWeather Steve Williams on KFBK.
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5: 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Before

0: Before we come over, though, may I ask if there are any unlocked guns in your home?
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9: From ABC News, I'm Sherry Preston. Another set of Trump tariffs now in effect. His latest set were tossed out by the Supreme Court, so now the White House is using a claim of forced labor for products made to impose these new taxes on numerous countries, those countries denying the accusations, calling them completely unfounded. A 13th consecutive night of back-and-forth airstrikes against Iran, and as the Houthis attack ships in the Red Sea, the White House threatens even more destruction. Here's ABC Chief Washington Correspondent Jonathan Carl.
10: The president told Axios he is, quote, close to a decision on his threat of a massive attack on Iran, and senior White House officials told me the president is considering a range of options, including military operations at the level that we saw at the height of Operation Epic Fury at the start of the war.
9: Growing outrage in Madison, Wisconsin over the deadly police-involved shooting of a black man who officers say was armed with a knife.
11: An eruption of raw emotion as local leaders tried to provide an update on the fatal police shooting of a black man at a busy intersection in Madison, Wisconsin.
12: We don't want to hear anything you've been saying.
11: That stunning moment as a man spewing anti-Semitic and anti-capitalism views suddenly emerges from the audience and literally takes the microphone from the Madison police chief while he's participating in a press conference on the shooting. The bizarre scene arising out of a city gripped in tension.
9: ABC Chief Law and Justice Correspondent Pierre Thomas. A dramatic rescue in Washington State. That social media sound of a seaplane going down off the coast of Washington State, about 90 miles north of Seattle. The plane burst into flames when it hit the water, but the 10 passengers and pilot were all rescued. Two stabbings near Central Park in New York. Police investigating whether they were meant to be a hate crime. You're listening to ABC News.
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13: Marijuana is legal and much stronger than it used to be, so the DMV and the CHP are re-examining what it means to be impaired while driving. Here's Tammy Trujillo.
14: About 300 people are driving in a controlled study to see how cannabis impacts driving and how well police spot impairment. This is the first major study on the topic in nearly 40 years. Experts say marijuana's changed a lot in that time, with THC levels now at 20 and 30% as opposed to 1 and 4% decades ago. THC is the compound responsible for the intoxicating high. Alcohol is still the top cause of impaired driving crashes, but cannabis is now number two.
13: The University of California system reviewing high school course requirements as it decides whether or not to reinstate the SAT and ACT for college admissions. And covered California health insurance rates are set to rise by about 10% in 2027, increased by just over 10% last year. That's the latest. I'm Mark Mayfield.
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15: From the KFBK Traffic Center, overnight, southbound Capstee Freeway to westbound 50, connector ramp closed until 5. Yolo County eastbound 50, the Baldwin Parkway off-ramp closed until 5, along with the Jefferson Boulevard off-ramp. Eastbound 80 out of Davis, the Mace Boulevard on-ramp is closed until 5, along with the off-ramp. Westbound 80, the loop and slip on-ramps, Enterprise Boulevard, West Capitol Avenue to westbound 80 closed until 5, along with the off-ramp. Also westbound, the Childs Road on-ramp is closed until 5, and reduced lanes from Childs Road to Mace Boulevard until 4. And reduced lanes, 80 eastbound Antelope Road to Auburn Riverside until 5 a.m. Traffic on the 10s every 10 minutes, mornings and afternoons, KFBK News Radio.
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16: Clear skies for the overnight hours, low 56 to 60. Sunny warm day on Friday, a high 93 to 97. Sunny and warm on Saturday, a high 94 to 98. And then sunshine and warm day on Sunday, a high 95 to 99. I'm AccuWeather Steve Williams on KFBK.
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1: A new effort to bring back a massive land predator is underway in California. Here's Tammy Trujillo.
2: Grizzly bears disappeared from California a century ago, but now some tribes and environmentalists want the state to study if they could come back. Grizzlies were once common in California, with up to 10,000 in the state before the gold rush. They were wiped out, though, by the 1920s. A new bill is asking state officials to study if reintroducing grizzlies is possible or even wise. The bill has no funding yet, and it would take years and federal help to bring the bears back. Many rural communities, hunters, and ranchers oppose the idea.
1: Dozens of California school boards have voted to give themselves big pay raises. Some districts like Elk Grove Unified increased pay by 500% to $4,500 a month. And the average price of gas in California keeps going up. Today it's $5.57 for a gallon of regular gas. That's the latest. I'm Mark Mayfield.
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3: From the KFBK Traffic Center, overnight work, eastbound 50, fixed 50 project, reduced lanes from the Yolo County line to Mayhew Road until 6 a.m. 65th Street on-ramp closed until 6. Reduced lanes, Folsom Boulevard to Bradshaw Road until 5, with the Bradshaw Road on-ramp and off-ramp closed until 5. And reduced lanes between Sunrise Boulevard and Hazel Avenue until 5. Overnight, the sweeper trucks working on I-5, north and southbound between Elk Grove Boulevard and Highway 99 until 5:30. And southbound 5, reduced lanes, Lambert Road to the Sacramento County line until 5 a.m. Traffic on the 10s every 10 minutes, mornings and afternoons, KFBK News Radio, 93.1 FM, 15:30 a.m.
0: Now, Sacramento weather.
4: Clear skies overnight, a low 56 to 60. On Friday, sunny, warm, a high 93 to 97. Sunny and warm on Saturday, a high 94 to 98. And then sunny and warm again on Sunday, a high 95 to 99. I'm AccuWeather Steve Williams on KFBK.
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0: Glad you're with us. Traffic accidents often include angry voices, right? But one recent collision in Brazil took a totally different turn. In a tiny town in southeast Brazil, a driver rear-ended another vehicle on a downtown street, creating what could have been a tense and emotional confrontation. Instead, SunnySkies.com says a simple act of compassion transformed the moment. Security camera footage captured the aftermath as the driver stepped out of their vehicles. One of them became visibly overwhelmed. Rather than responding with anger or finger-pointing, the other driver gave him a hug. The two stood together for quite a few moments, sharing what appeared to be a heartfelt exchange before continuing to deal with the accident. The video has amassed more than 200,000 views on a local social media page. That'll do it for this hour. For Nicole Murray and Mike Gavin, I'm Gordon Deal. Thanks for listening to This Morning, America's First News.
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3: This morning, President Trump is rolling out new tariffs on imports from dozens of countries. Sacramento County is suing Big Tobacco over cigarette litter. And after another major shutdown on Interstate 80, local leaders are looking for ways to make the corridor safer. It is 5 o'clock. Let's get a check on traffic with Roy Lamella.
4: 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We got an accident westbound 80 across the top just before Chuxel Road. A solo car crashed with a car that hit the guardrail on the right shoulder. Everything is over to the right shoulder and no delays in the area. A bent tire rod can quickly bring a drive to a halt. 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Traffic on the 10s every 10 minutes, mornings and afternoons. 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
5: Hot today with highs in the mid and upper 90s. Clear skies tonight, lows in the upper 50s to low 60s. Sunny, seasonably warm again on Saturday with highs in the mid and upper 90s. I'm AccuWeather meteorologist Jason Caterina on KFPK, Sacramento's News Radio.
3: It is Friday. Congratulations, you made it through the week. We are starting off our morning at 60 degrees in Sacramento. And our top national story this morning, new U.S. tariffs targeting imports from more than 80 countries are now officially in effect, marking the latest escalation in President Trump's trade agenda. Mark Mayfield has more.
6: The sweeping tariffs took effect at midnight, just as the previous 10% temporary tariffs expired. The White House says the new 10 to 12% tariffs are tied to countries' imports, goods made with forced labor. Trump has previously said the tariffs aren't going away after the Supreme Court struck down duties he imposed last year. The president has consistently praised the tariffs as a great mechanism to level the playing field between the U.S. and the rest of the world. I'm Mark Mayfield.
3: Our top local story this hour, Sacramento County is suing some of the world's largest tobacco companies, arguing taxpayers should not be stuck picking and paying to clean up billions of discarded cigarette filters. KFPK's Emily Lotz with more on the lawsuit.
7: The county's lawsuit says cigarette filters are made from a plastic that does not readily biodegrade and can break down into microplastics and chemicals in streets, parks, and waterways. Sacramento County alleges tobacco companies knew the filters would be discarded but failed to address the environmental damage. The suit seeks damages and repayment for cleanup costs. Tobacco companies have argued in similar cases that smokers, not manufacturers, are responsible for littering. Emily Lotz, KFPK, Sacramento's News Radio.
3: Now, Fresno filed a similar lawsuit on the same day. Sacramento County's case is being handled on a contingency fee basis, meaning the outside law firms are paid only if the county recovers money. Let's get more of what matters this morning. Let's get to Mark Dembski.
8: And happy Friday to you, Christina. Placer County leaders, they are launching a new effort to improve safety along Interstate 80 after a string of major crashes and highway closures. More now from KFPK's Matt Piscini.
9: Placer County Supervisor Cindy Gustafson has launched the Interstate 80 Corridor Safety Initiative, convening a summit with state, federal, and local officials to address a surge in serious crashes along the mountain freeway. The decision follows a recent chain reaction accident near Blue Canyon that injured 10 people and closed the highway for 16 hours, adding to a pattern of disruptions caused by truck collisions, fires, and livestock accidents. The initiative will bring together agencies like Caltrans, the CHP, the U.S. Forest Service, and the California Trucking Association to develop immediate and long-term safety solutions. I-80 moves almost $5 million in goods hourly and carries up to 40,000 vehicles daily, meaning closures severely disrupt commerce, tourism, and emergency response while endangering lives. Matt Piscini, KFBK, Sacramento's News Radio.
8: A new public-private partnership is expanding security patrols in downtown Sacramento as businesses work to improve safety and attract more visitors. KFBK's Kevin Tripp with more.
10: The downtown Sacramento partnership has added more private security officers to patrol streets, assist visitors, and report suspicious activity. Business owners say the increased presence is already making a noticeable difference, helping customers and employees feel safer. The effort comes as more state workers return to downtown offices and city leaders continue broader efforts to revitalize the Central Business District and encourage more people to visit, shop, and dine downtown. Kevin Trepp, KFBK, Sacramento's News Radio.
8: California's new school board pay law is leading to big raises in some districts. Elk Grove Unified is among those increasing trustee salaries to as much as $4,500 a month. That is up from the previous $1,500 monthly cap. Supporters saying the higher pay could attract more qualified candidates, while critics argue the raises come as many school districts are, of course, dealing with major budget shortfalls. Elsewhere this morning, marijuana, of course, you know, is legal here in the state and yet much stronger than it used to be. So the California DMV and the California Highway Patrol, they are reexamining what it means to be impaired while driving. Tammy Trujillo with the details.
0: About 300 people are driving in a controlled study to see how cannabis impacts driving and how well police spot impairment. This is the first major study on the topic in nearly 40 years. Experts say marijuana's changed a lot in that time, with THC levels now at 20% and 30%, as opposed to 1% and 4% decades ago. THC is the compound responsible for the intoxicating high. Alcohol is still the top cause of impaired driving crashes, but cannabis is now number two. I'm Tammy Trujillo.
8: Time now, 5:06 here on your Friday morning. I'm Mark Dembski. Grab a news alert anytime when you set a preset on the free iHeartRadio app to KFBK News Radio.
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3: Time now for our talkback clip of the hour. Now, earlier this week, the Justice Department announced it's investigating admission practices at UC San Diego's medical school after Assistant Attorney General Harmeet Dhillon alleged the school used hardship essays as a proxy for race in admissions. Now, the allegation is that some Black and Latino applicants were admitted over white and Asian applicants with higher academic scores. Here's Harmeet Dhillon.
12: The numbers don't lie, so we engage in a statistical analysis, which is how we do things at the DOJ. We don't just make accusations. We got the evidence, we looked at it, and Black and Latino slash Hispanic applicants were many times more likely to be admitted than their white or Asian counterparts who had higher scores. Those numbers don't lie, so they clearly used these so-called hardship factors as a workaround and as a proxy for race. That's illegal in the United States after students are fair admissions. They've had 3 years to comply. This is one of several medical school investigations. And now, you know, I may not care if your underwater basket weaving graduate has a different admission standard so much, but I definitely care that doctors are not being admitted on the basis of their merit and on the basis instead of these woke factors that are no longer legal in the United States. And UCSD is a recipient of tens of millions of dollars of funds from the federal government, including the Department of Justice and Department of Education. So this is some serious money and it's some serious business for our country.
3: Question for you. When it comes to medical school admissions specifically, should acceptance be based almost entirely on grades and test scores? 51881 is the number to text. 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
13: From ABC News, I'm Sherry Preston. After 13 straight nights of attacks on Iran, the U.S. military may soon be ordered to dramatically increase its attacks. President Trump telling ABC News he's close to making a decision on escalating the conflict.
14: Sources tell ABC News one option under consideration is a return to the kind of full-scale strikes seen in the opening days of the war. The conflict is already expanding, with Iranian-backed Houthi rebels attacking two Saudi oil tankers in the Red Sea, choking another key waterway.
13: That's ABC's Mary Bruce. ABC's Matt Rivers and Amon Jordan has more on that particular passage.
15: We've been talking about the Strait of Hormuz for months, but less so about a strait called Bab el-Mandeb, just off the coast of Yemen in the Red Sea. 10% to 12% of all global shipping goes through that strait each year, and now a lot of Saudi oil does as well. The fear now is what happens if the Houthis and Iran jointly decide to close Bab el-Mandeb altogether, causing oil prices to skyrocket.
13: Oil trading internationally at $97 a barrel this morning. Continued threat of flash flooding in the state of North Carolina. Here's ABC meteorologist Leslie Lopez.
16: Parts of North Carolina facing a multi-day flash flood threat after heavy rain pummeled the region. as much as 5 inches of rain falling in 24 hours in the central part of the state. That same system bringing deadly flooding to West Virginia earlier this week, killing at least 2 people. Search and rescue crews still working to clear debris and reopen roads.
13: A new round of Trump tariffs taking effect this morning. The original tariffs imposed by the White House struck down by the Supreme Court. These new ones implemented on claims that countries use forced labor to make their goods. The countries impacted strongly deny that. All 10 people and the pilot on board a seaplane that crashed off the coast of Washington State were rescued. NTSB investigating. Protests continuing overnight in Madison, Wisconsin, following a police-involved shooting of a black man earlier this week. This is ABC News.
3: Time now is 5:10. Let's get a check on traffic with Roy Lamella and check in on those super commuters.
4: Yeah, and some light start as you're making your way down towards the Altamont Pass, Christina. This report sponsored by the Granite Expos. We check out southbound 99, a 38-minute ride from downtown Sacramento to Stockton. From the Crosstown Freeway to Manteca and Highway 120, that'll take 13 minutes. As you're traveling down I-5, no delays there. That'll be a 42-minute ride to the Highway 4 exit in the Crosstown Freeway. And then from Highway 4 to Lathrop down towards 205, 12 minutes. Making way through Tracy, light for a Friday morning. Right now, just a little bit of sluggish traffic from Mountain House Parkway to the 580 interchange. That's resulting in a 20-minute ride between 205 and between 95 and 580. Up and over the Altamont Pass, 23 minutes with some brake lights right around Grantline Road. After that, looks good from the top of the hill into Dublin. That'll be a 23-minute ride from 205 to 680. 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
3: We'll have sunny skies today with a high near 94. Tonight, mostly clear, a low around 60. Tomorrow, sunny with a high near 94 as well. Currently, 60 degrees in Sacramento.
8: 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The San Joaquin County Historical Museum is opening up its new Pioneer Village tomorrow. 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
3: Love living history.
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3: All right. Peter Harlambous is next. He's our ABC News reporter out of New York. We're talking about lawyers with the Department of Justice. They agreed to withdraw a series of subpoenas that sought to compel New York Times journalists to testify about sourcing and access their phone records as well. Peter has the latest next.
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8: Well, if you've ever been trapped in chatbot purgatory, Assembly Bill 1609 would require large companies to connect customers with a live person within 15 minutes of asking, while still allowing businesses to use AI for routine questions.
0: Peter Haralambos joins us now. He's our ABC News reporter out of New York, and we're talking about lawyers with the Department of Justice who agreed to drop a series of subpoenas that they had sought to compel New York Times journalists to testify about sourcing and access their phone records as well. Peter, why did the Justice Department want to subpoena these New York Times reporters in the first place?
29: Yeah, so all of this comes back to the New York Times' reporting about that new Air Force One, the one donated to the United States by Qatar. They had reported earlier this month that the reason President Trump didn't fly back home with it after the G7 was because of security concerns. That new plane lacks certain anti-missile capabilities and other defensive capabilities that the old Air Force One does have. Shortly after that reporting was published, the DOJ launched an investigation claiming that these were sensitive national security information that was leaked out to the Times. They very quickly subpoenaed the reporters. They also sought their telephone records, including the phone records of some of their families, one of the reporters' mothers, two of their spouses. The New York Times very quickly fought this in court and yesterday landed a big win with a federal judge essentially saying that he would quash the subpoenas or kill the subpoenas if the DOJ refused to withdraw them after identifying a series of mistakes and flaws with the entire investigation.
0: Okay, so they were kind of forced to withdraw these requests for subpoenas. How unusual is it for the Justice Department to go after reporters' sourcing or their phone records? And what concerns did the Times raise?
29: Yeah, it's a great question, because unfortunately we have seen a number of these kind of investigations, not just from the Trump administration, but from previous administrations. The Obama administration, for example, was kind of notorious for the degree to which they were able to lean into this kind of legal process and subpoena journalists. Though there, at this point, have been some pretty clearly devised and strong rules governing how you go about getting those subpoenas. For example, in New York, which is governed by the Second Circuit Court of Appeals, there's a three-part test. It basically requires that you prove the information is material to your investigation, absolutely necessary for the investigation to advance, and also basically an option of last resort. Can you get the information through other means without getting the subpoena? And the DOJ effectively acknowledged in court that they didn't try anything else, that this was the first thing they did, that this was not the last option that they could have chosen. And the judge basically said that's remarkable, that you cannot do that. It runs in the face of long-established laws. And ultimately, while we have unfortunately seen many of these kind of investigations in the past, what was unique about this one was how quickly they resorted to subpoenas and the number of rules and guidelines that they were willing to bypass to get those subpoenas out quickly.
3: Okay, so what happens next? Does this end the dispute, or could the government try again down the road?
29: So at this point, the Department of Justice has said that if they're going to issue new subpoenas in this case, they're going to go back to the court and say and seek permission. For now, they've withdrawn all of those subpoenas, the ones to the reporters themselves and also to the telephone companies. And they were very apologetic in court about all these mistakes. However, in a statement issued after the hearing, a Department of Justice spokesperson was defiant, a very different tone, saying, quote, the judge threatened our attorneys with sanctions, that the grand jury has a right to hear this investigation. And I quote here, make no mistake, this investigation remains ongoing and will pursue justice against those threatening national security by leaking classified information. So very different tones from inside court, where they said they were going to back down, to this statement where they're vowing to move forward. So we'll have to see how this progresses, though. Based on that statement, it seems like this investigation is very much alive.
3: All right. Thank you so much. Appreciate you. That's Peter Haralambos, ABC News reporter out of New York. Let's get a check on traffic now with Roy Lamella.
4: 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It'll be a 15-minute ride into Davis, then continuing on to Fairfield from Davis. It'll be a 27-minute ride, and traffic moving at the limit as you're making your way through Vallejo. No wind advisory. There was one yesterday, but it looks like things have calmed down, and you're running at the limit from Columbus Parkway to the Carquinez Bridge. Rest of the drive on westbound 80 running without any problems. 16 minutes altogether from the Carquinez Bridge to the Maze, with traffic moving at the limit through San Pablo and Richmond, and also on the Lower East Shore Freeway between Berkeley and Everville. You're running pretty much without any problems there. 16 minutes altogether as you're making your way from the Carquinez Bridge to the Maze. From the Baybridge Toll Plaza, actually the metering lights are off, and traffic moves actually at the limit. Just actually starting to bunch up a little bit according to our sensors right around the Toll Plaza. But after that, no delays on the upper deck of the Baybridge. 7 minutes altogether for the Maze to Fremont Street. Thanks to your donations, the Safeway Foundation has donated over $40 million to local organizations in Northern California, with over 13 million meals and $5.3 million given to local hunger relief organizations. 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
5: Plenty of sun. It'll be hot today with highs in the mid and upper 90s. Clear skies tonight, lows in the upper 50s to low 60s. Sunny, seasonably warm again on Saturday with highs in the mid and upper 90s. I'm AccuWeather meteorologist Jason Caterina on KFBK, Sacramento's News Radio.
3: 60 degrees in Sacramento. And time now to get some money and business news on this early Friday morning with our friends at the Bloomberg Business Desk.
6: Shoppers are still opening their wallets, benefiting American Express, the credit card giant raising its financial outlook for the year. Customer spending grew 9% last quarter, the fastest pace in 3 years. Amex has said that it will benefit from the rise of artificial intelligence and its impact on commerce, likening the shift to that of e-commerce and mobile payments. Markets have been rattled this week by the war in the Middle East, but this morning sentiment is a little bit better and stocks are attempting to make a comeback. S&P futures are looking at gains this morning. And 7-Eleven has been struggling with softer consumer spending and slower store traffic. Now the convenience store's Japanese parent company is looking to a consumer industry veteran to turn things around. 7-Eleven has named a former Keurig Dr. Pepper executive to lead 7-Eleven. The move comes after 7-Eleven delayed plans for initial public offering in April, saying it needed more time to improve its business. Courtney Donahoe, Bloomberg Radio.
3: All right, let's get our time. It's time for our talkback responses, so let's get those. When it comes to medical school admissions, should acceptance be based almost entirely on grades and test scores, or should schools also weigh personal hardship and life experience, even if it leads to different admissions outcomes? This comes after the DOJ says they have found at the University of San Diego Medical School that Black and Hispanic students were admitted at higher rates based on these life experience proxies. They said they were used as proxies for race.
8: And from the text line this morning, 51881 is where you text us. You can start your message with KFBK. This says, the White House wants the doctor who couldn't make the grade working for them or working on them. Another one says, I am not sure if this is a legit investigation or just another Trump administration trying to find something within the state of California. Thank you both.
3: Okay, and we thank you very much for your talkback responses. The DOJ, by the way, is not only investigating the University of California, San Diego, but also investigating the David Geffen School of Medicine at UCLA, the Yale School of Medicine as well. They opened investigations earlier this year on Stanford University School of Medicine and the Ohio State University College of Medicine as well. So far, they have announced they have found evidence of race-based admissions at UC San Diego, UCLA, and Yale. Those are the three schools that they are focusing on. It is a wide-ranging investigation. All right, coming up, we're going to get your top stories at the bottom of the hour. California is trying to build its largest new reservoir in decades to prepare for future droughts, while a Sacramento neighborhood is wrestling with a plan to help former inmates reenter society. It's a proposed halfway house in the Arden Arcade area, but neighbors are saying, look, this is way too close to elementary schools. The story straight ahead.
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3: 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California is trying to build its largest new reservoir in decades to prepare for future droughts, while a Sacramento neighborhood is wrestling with a plan to help former inmates re-enter society. It is a proposed halfway house they say is way too close to schools. Those stories straight ahead. Let's get a check on traffic with Roy Lamella.
4: The support sponsored by Cal Fire. Caltrans still has one of the lanes closed on southbound 5 outside of the Walnut Grove area. That has traffic a little slow before Twin Cities Road, and it clears up by the time you get to the San Joaquin County line. It only takes one spark to start a wildfire. 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Traffic on the 10s every 10 minutes, mornings and afternoons. Roy Lamella, KPK News Radio, 93.1 FM, 1530 AM.
5: Plenty of sun. It'll be hot today with highs in the mid and upper 90s. Clear skies tonight, lows in the upper 50s to low 60s. Sunny, seasonably warm again on Saturday with highs in the mid and upper 90s. I'm AccuWeather, the meteorologist Jason Caterina on KFBK, Sacramento's news radio.
3: Currently 60 degrees in Sacramento with our top story at the bottom of the hour. California's biggest proposed water project in decades could have a major problem even before construction begins. Here's KFBK's John Harper.
0: The proposed site's reservoir in Northern California is designed to store Sacramento River water during wet years and deliver supplies to more than 3 million households. But a draft water right permit could limit how much water it actually gets, possibly by as much as half. Supporters warn that could threaten the project's financial viability, while environmental groups say those restrictions are essential to protect fish and river ecosystems. A final decision from the state is expected later this year. John Harper, KFBK, Sacramento's News Radio.
3: If built, the $6 billion site's reservoir would be California's largest new reservoir in roughly 50 years, with construction targeted to begin in 2027 if the remaining approvals and funding all come together. Now, for more of what matters this morning, here's Mark Dembski.
8: Good morning, Christina. A planned transitional housing program for people, of course, leaving prison is raising concerns in one Sacramento County neighborhood. KFBK's Emily Lotz with the details.
2: Neighbors in the Arden Arcade area are questioning plans for a re-entry home near two elementary schools. The nonprofit Inside Circle says the home will house people already enrolled in its rehabilitation program and will be staffed around the clock. The organization says anyone convicted of sex offenses, violent crimes against children, or arson is prohibited from living there, and residents who violate program rules will be removed. The home is expected to open in September. Emily Lotz, KFBK, Sacramento's News Radio.
8: Now, the San Juan Unified School District saying it's gathering some more information while Inside Circle plans to hold a community meeting before that home opens. In other news, California lawmakers are considering bringing the grizzly bear back to the Golden State, at least studying whether or not it is possible. Supporters say it could restore the ecosystems, while critics believe the state has enough problems with predators already. KPK's Daniel Martindale with more on a measure lawmakers will consider next month.
7: The grizzly bear has been gone from California for more than a century, but a bill at the Capitol would have the Department of Fish and Wildlife study whether the species could one day return. Supporters, including tribes and environmental groups, say grizzlies could improve ecosystems and restore a missing part of California's natural heritage. Opponents, including ranchers and rural lawmakers, argue the state is already struggling to manage wolves, mountain lions, and black bears, and say adding another apex predator is a bad idea. Daniel Martindale, KFBK, Sacramento's News Radio.
8: Well, the proposal would only authorize that feasibility study. The bill is awaiting action in the assembly when lawmakers return to Sacramento early next month. California's average price for the for regular gasoline has climbed by about 35 cents per gallon so far this month as the conflict with Iran has reignited. KFBK's Kevin Tripp with more.
6: AAA says the average cost of a gallon of self-serve regular is now $5.57. Gas in Sacramento is now $5.47. The least expensive average gas price in California can be found in Sutter County, where gas is $5.23. Locally, the most expensive gas is in Nevada County, where it's $5.83. Kevin Tripp, KFBK, Sacramento's News Radio.
8: Speaking of driving, California is giving travelers a new welcome. That's right. The state is replacing its longtime blue and yellow welcome signs with 13-foot tall monuments designed as photo stops. The first two have already been installed near the Oregon border, featuring 3D images of California landscapes, wildlife, and poppies to greet visitors entering, of course, the Golden State.
1: Major League Baseball is in Sacramento. 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
8: Well, the A's open up a three-game weekend series later this evening in Minnesota, hoping to stop a streak of 14 straight series losses that dates all the way back to the beginning of June. First pitch, 5:10. You can listen to it on Talk 650 KSTE. Coming up next hour at 6:15, we will have A's All Access in a conversation with manager Mark Kotze. As for the Giants, they too have struggled lately, having dropped five straight. San Francisco hosting the Angels at Oracle Park tonight. Rockland's Logan Webb makes the start. Time now, 5:35 on your Friday morning. 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
9: ABC News, I'm Sherry Preston. The 13th night of airstrikes between the U.S. and Iran, and President Trump now says he's considering even tougher attacks in the coming days.
11: Senior officials tell ABC News the options include strikes as large as Operation Epic Fury's opening days, possibly even bigger. After Iranian allied Houthis in Yemen struck two Saudi ships in the Red Sea, the president warning, if they do this again, major military punishment will be inflicted upon Iran and the Houthis.
9: ABC's Karen Hua, President Trump's latest set of tariff hikes provoking objections from numerous countries. The move in response to the Supreme Court striking down the president's earlier tariffs. The European Union ruling today that TikTok fails to protect the privacy of minors by allowing adults to view their accounts. The action exposing children to cyberbullying and potential predatory behavior, the EU says. Another day of flash flood warnings in the east, including parts of North Carolina, where they've been pummeled by rain in recent days. This is ABC News.
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28: Well, it's been building up inside of me for
29: This is disappointing for some of their fans. The Beach Boys are canceling nearly 30 shows on their Endless Summer Gold Tour. Apparently, it doesn't have an end. It's going to end for now.
8: It's going to end now.
29: Right. The band had concerts scheduled through November, but they've called off their shows between July 23rd and September 3rd. In a statement, it says, the Beach Boys said, we've been having a blast out there, and to keep the good vibrations going strong, we'll be taking a short break to recharge before getting back on the road in September.
8: Well, I mean, they're getting up there.
29: They are. They may need a short break.
8: Right.
29: But they didn't give any other reason for the cancellation. So they'll be back on the road, though, in November. Let's get outside and check traffic and see who's on the road right now with Roy Lamella.
4: 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Just a little bit of a delay on southbound 5 as Caltrans is doing some road work on southbound 5. One of the two lanes closed as traffic is a little slow outside of Walnut Grove, starting just before Twin Cities Road and continues to the San Joaquin County line. Taking a look at southbound 5, right now it's going to, southbound 99. It'll be a 40-minute ride from Sacramento to Stockton. And we had mentioned that delay on southbound 5. That's resulting in a 43-minute ride, so not too much of a problem as you're making your way down into Stockton on South 5. Looks good through the Lathrop area as you continue from the Crosstown Freeway down towards 205 and making your way through Tracy. Just some minor delays between, it looks like, Mountain House Parkway and the 580 interchange. That'll take you 18 minutes just to get from through Tracy and through Mountain House as well to the 580 interchange. Up and over the Elmswamp Pass, just a few brake lights right around Grant Line Road. After that, it improves really nicely from the top of the hill down into Dublin. Altogether, 25 minutes between 205 and 680. A failed strut can turn any drive into a rough ride. 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
29: Sunny with a high near 94 degrees today. Mostly clear with a low around 60 tonight. Tomorrow, sunny with a high near 94. Very seasonable. It is, what is it right now? Let me check. It's 59 degrees in Sacramento.
8: Yeah, it's been cooler in the mornings.
29: It has.
8: It's been nice. All right. News from your neighborhood brought to you by Kitchen Mart, Kitchen and Bath Remodeling, celebrating 50 years of craftsmanship. The Folsom Times is where we get this story. The Elk Grove Unified School District is moving a step closer now to building a new middle and high school campus in South Rancho Cordova. That's right. The school board will actually consider starting the eminent domain process on August 4th. After negotiations to buy the property stalled, district leaders say the new Sun Creek campuses is needed to keep up with the area's rapid growth, and they are growing big out there. And you know, Rancho's got big plans too. I mean, it's got the whole downtown Dova that they're building up out there. So
29: they're going eminent domain.
8: I know, right? They're okay. Hardcore.
29: All right. So Waymo says its driverless cars are safer than human drivers. Is that really true? We have a new independent study with some surprising findings. That's next.
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8: Citrus Heights Police, they will create a collateral major accident investigation team to handle fatal and major collision investigations. That move follows a staffing restructuring that dissolved the department's dedicated traffic unit.
29: Perhaps you've heard the old George Carlin joke that I think he said once, have you ever noticed that anyone driving slower than you is an idiot and anyone driving faster than you is a maniac? Well, Waymo has done a new safety study on driverless cars, so no human at the wheel. And Jim Ryan from ABC News joins us now with more on this. Now, Waymo doesn't take into account that there are idiots and maniacs on the road. So is it really safer in a driverless car?
16: Well, they just looked at the hard numbers. The Insurance Institute for Highway Safety analyzed some data coming from police departments, from safety advocates, consumer groups, others, to see how driverless taxis, robo-taxis, stand up against the cars and trucks with people behind the wheel, Christina, and found that Waymo vehicles were involved in 68% fewer police reportable crashes per mile. Now, that's important. That's not the cars running up on the curb or, you know, stopping short or something. These are the police reportable crashes involved in. And 68% of Waymo vehicles were involved in 68% fewer of them than human-driven vehicles.
29: There's so many unexpected things that can happen on the road, though. I mean, sure. You know, a mattress falling off a car in front of you or a tree falling onto the road. I mean, how does Waymo do when it comes to those unexpected things?
16: Well, you know, that's kind of the point of the whole technology, to be able to anticipate well in advance something that might happen. So it's constantly scanning the roadway ahead, checking for any hazards or potential hazards, like a tree that might be falling, something like that. So, it does okay. But this looked at only what happens afterward, after it hits that tree trunk, or, you know, after it hits an ice patch and spins out. So it's not really so much about anticipating it as it is responding to things like this.
29: And who did the study again, and is it meant to help people have confidence in driverless vehicles?
10: Well, perhaps, you know, whether it was intended to or not, the Insurance Institute for Highway Safety simply gathers up data, analyzes it, and then puts it out there. Waymo is the company involved because Waymo has the most data to offer. It's the biggest of the companies. It also makes available more of its data. So while other companies are starting up and others are doing business around the country, in fact, some in cities going head-to-head against Waymo, there's the Tesla driverless taxi service in Austin. Meanwhile, every other car in Austin is a Waymo vehicle, it seems. So, that's why we're looking here at Waymo specifically.
29: All right. And cities are approving these cars. We're going to have them in Sacramento very soon. Thank you so much. We appreciate it. That is Jim Ryan, ABC News national correspondent out of Dallas, is going to check on traffic now with Roy Lamella. Of course, no idiots or maniacs on the road this morning. Everyone's behaving, I hope.
4: That's very true, and thank goodness, because it is a light ride as you're making way down towards San Francisco. 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Supercommuters heading down towards the Bay Bridge. It is very light right now, especially on the Yolo Causeway with a 15-minute ride to Davis. And also from Davis to the Cordelia Junction, you're running without any problems there. No idiots or maniac drivers as you're making way down into Fairfield. That's going to be a 27-minute ride. Even through Vallejo, you're running at the limit from Columbus Parkway to the Carquinez Bridge. Looking pretty good with a 17-minute ride. On the rest of the drive on westbound 80 for the Carquinez Bridge to the Mays, no problems through Hercules and Richmond. And also on the Lower East Shore Freeway, you're running at the limit through Berkeley. 17 minutes altogether through that whole stretch. And the metering lights are off. It's still at the Bay Bridge Toll Plaza. Just some minor delays between the Toll Plaza and the metering lights. Nothing too heavy. However, as you get closer to San Francisco, it looks like Caltrans doing some road construction in the city that has traffic a little slow from Treasure Island into the Fremont Street exit. A bent tire rod can quickly bring a drive to a halt. For the parts needed to get back on the road, visit rockauto.com. 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Traffic on the 10s every 10 minutes, mornings and afternoons. 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
11: Plenty of sun. It'll be hot today with highs in the mid and upper 90s. Clear skies tonight, lows in the upper 50s to low 60s. Sunny, seasonably warm again on Saturday with highs in the mid and upper 90s. I'm AccuWeather meteorologist Jason Caterina on KFBK, Sacramento's News Radio.
29: 59 degrees in Sacramento. And time now to get the very latest money and business headlines from the Bloomberg Business Desk. 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
13: Good morning. Stocks are fluctuating this morning as President Trump rebuilds tariffs with new levies on 60 economies. The U.S. will collect duties of between 10 and 12.5% on imports from most major trading partners. That follows an investigation into the alleged failure of the economies to prevent forced labor in their supply chains. Intel shares are gaining, though. The chipmaker is out with a blowout sales forecast as booming data center spending fuels a long-awaited turnaround. Meantime, watch for tech deals. We're expecting Samsung and SK Hynix to unveil major agreements involving very large sums with leading U.S. tech companies during South Korean president's trip to Silicon Valley. And American Express raising its forecast for this year's revenue growth after reporting better than expected earnings. Amid all the worries about OpenAI acting on its own and launching a cyber attack, two members of Congress now introducing what's called the AI Kill Switch Act. That would give the Homeland Security Department authority to compel companies to take emergency actions if AI systems could cause catastrophic harm. The bill, sponsored by House Reps Ted Lieu, Democrat from California, and Nathaniel Morin, Republican from Texas. Universities and companies are scaling back or eliminating women's scholarships to avoid scrutiny from the Trump administration. The number of grants with women-specific eligibility criteria has declined 19% since 2023. Rensselaer Polytech, Middlebury, Duke, among the schools making adjustments. Major employees like Palantir, Alphabet's Google have also dropped scholarships and initiatives aimed at increasing female representation. And today is National Tequila Day. Lots of freebies and specials, including at Applebee's and Chili's. The industry could use the free advertising. Tequila sales have been slowing. partly amid tariffs. But sales of canned cocktails are on the rise. I'm Denise Pellegrini on KFPK Sacramento's News Radio.
8: National Tequila Day.
29: There you go. It is Friday, Mark.
8: Right. Well, if you're going to do it on a Friday.
29: After the show, preferably.
8: All right. Oh, okay. Sorry, I'll put it back.
29: Okay, as we round out this 5 o'clock hour, get ready to head into the 6 o'clock hour. This guy is either the most brilliant archaeologist that ever lived, or he's completely off his rocker. You decide. What if the biggest archaeological discovery of our time was hiding in plain sight in the California desert?
8: Oh, okay.
29: Yes, KFPK's Emily Lotz with more.
12: That's the claim from a retired Long Beach insurance salesman turned amateur archaeologist. Richard Dempsey says he discovered thousands of ancient stone artifacts in the Mojave Desert that appear to contain repeated carvings of human faces and mammoths, a collection he's calling Paleo Story Stones. He believes they could rewrite what we know about prehistoric art. Not everyone is convinced, though. Archaeologists haven't yet embraced the findings, and extraordinary claims usually require extraordinary evidence. Still, if Dempsey is right, it could change our understanding of the people who lived here thousands of years ago. So, are these remarkable prehistoric masterpieces, or are we simply seeing faces in rocks? Either way, it's one discovery that's getting people talking. Emily Lotz, KFBK, Sacramento's News Radio.
8: And they're talking about it.
29: Yeah, I think that, you know, archaeologists could take a look and maybe notice similarities, mm-hmm. and be able to determine whether or not these are

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12: The music streaming service Tidal is going to begin labeling music wholly or substantially created by using AI. Tammy Trujillo has details.
13: The company made the announcement Monday, adding that those specific songs will not be eligible for royalties. Tidal will also ban AI-generated music associated with fraudulent activity, a category that includes songs impersonating established artists in efforts to deceive listeners. The policy goes into effect July 15th.
12: Google is reportedly throttling Meta's use of Gemini AI. The Financial Times says the reduced access to Gemini is slowing down some Meta AI projects. As a result, Meta is reportedly telling its workers to ration their use of AI tokens. And Austria wants Anthropic to shake off its American restrictions and move to the EU. Austrian officials want European nations to have better access to bigger innovations, and they want to stop Washington from blocking access to advanced AI models like Mythos. Tech Report, I'm Mark Mayfield.
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0: with Christina Mendoza.
1: The U.S. is continuing military strikes against Iran. More strikes overnight. While in California, the pushback is continuing in the battle over the wording voters will see on a ballot measure requiring voter ID. In L.A. County, they're spending big to provide free food carts, grants, and permit assistance to sidewalk vendors. Your thoughts in our talkback clip this hour. It is Friday morning. Congratulations. You made it through the week at 6 o'clock. Let's check traffic with Roy.
2: And running a little crowded outside of the Walnut Grove area on southbound 5. Caltrans still has one of the lanes closed in the area. That has you just a little sluggish between Twin Cities Road and the San Joaquin County line. Traffic on the 10s every 10 minutes, mornings and afternoons. Roy Lamilla, KBK News Radio, 93.1 FM, 1530 AM.
3: Plenty of sun. It'll be hot today with highs in the mid and upper 90s. Clear skies tonight, lows in the upper 50s to low 60s. Sunny, seasonably warm again on Saturday with highs in the mid and upper 90s. I'm AccuWeather meteorologist Jason Caterina on KFBK, Sacramento's News Radio.
1: 59 degrees in Sacramento with our top national story this hour. President Trump says a civilian nuclear deal with Saudi Arabia depends on the kingdom joining the Abraham Accords and normalizing relations with Israel. Meanwhile, U.S. military operations against Iran are continuing for a 13th straight night. Mark Mayfield reports.
4: In a post, CENTCOM says it's aiming to hold Iran accountable and diminish threats from the Islamic Revolutionary Guard Corps to commercial shipping. Meanwhile, in an interview with Axios, President Trump says he's close to deciding on a massive attack against Iran. Trump said the strikes would be bigger than the ones conducted during Operation Epic Fury. The president didn't give a deadline for when he would make that decision. I'm Mark Mayfield.
1: Our top local story this hour, California's voter ID initiative is heading for the November ballot. But the biggest fight right now isn't over the proposal itself. It's over how it's being described to voters. KFBK's Daniel Martindale with more.
5: Attorney General Rob Bonta's office has issued the new ballot title and summary for Proposition 39. It states that the measure would prohibit voting without government-issued ID. Supporters said that language is politically loaded and designed to discourage support. Congressman Kevin Kiley told CBS 13 that he's proposed moving the job of titling these measures from the Attorney General to the nonpartisan Legislative Analyst's Office.
6: They already write the ballot guide descriptions. I don't see why they couldn't also just be charged with doing a fair, neutral description for what we're voting for on the ballot itself.
5: Bonta's office says the wording accurately reflects what the measure would do. The measure would require ID for in-person voting, identifying information for mail ballots, and citizenship verification.
1: That's KFBK's Daniel Martindale reporting. Now, for more of what matters this morning, here's Mark Dembski.
7: And good morning to you, Christina. One of the defendants in Sacramento's deadly K Street mass shooting is defending his actions in a new jailhouse interview. KFBK's Kevin Tripp has that story.
8: In a jailhouse interview last night on KCRA, Matula Payton said he simply reacted when the shots rang out. Earlier this week, a jury failed to reach a unanimous verdict on a charge of second-degree murder. Payton and co-defendant DeAndre Martin were convicted of being felons in possession of firearms. Payton does not contest that conviction. It's still possible that the Sacramento County District Attorney will retry the pair. Six people died and a dozen were injured when multiple people opened fire on K Street in 2022. Kevin Tripp, KFBK, Sacramento's News Radio.
7: California schools will soon have more flexibility to serve fresh, locally grown food. That's under a new law that was signed by Governor Newsom. The new measure, authored by State Senator Jerry McNerney, updates purchasing rules that have been long forced, has often forced schools to choose the lowest price food over high quality options. Beginning January 1st, school districts will be able to consider nutrition, freshness, locally grown products, and cultural preferences when buying food for student meals. Supporters say that law will improve school lunches while also benefiting California farmers and, of course, small businesses. On the national front, President Trump saying a commitment is in place now from major utilities and other companies to prevent consumers from bearing higher electricity costs connected to AI data centers expanding nationwide. Scott Carr with more.
0: Opposition to data centers has been growing nationally, leading some states to consider moratoriums. Speaking from EPA headquarters Thursday, President Trump promoted an updated ratepayer protection pledge, which is meant to reduce the burden of potentially skyrocketing electric bills for consumers while still giving the nation an edge in the AI race. Trump says the plan will let tech companies build their own power plants, and that major utilities have signed on to the pledge along with Google, Microsoft, Meta, Oracle, OpenAI, and Amazon. I'm Scott Carr in Washington.
7: And the rescheduled White House Correspondents' Dinner is set for tonight in the nation's capital. White House Press Secretary Karoline Leavitt saying it promises to be a very entertaining and memorable evening and urged Americans to tune in.
9: Tomorrow night, the president will attend the White House Correspondents' Association Dinner Round 2, celebrating free speech and the First Amendment alongside all of you, members of the media.
7: Leavitt added on Thursday that President Trump looks forward to finishing what he started after an assassination attempt at the original event back in April. Friday's dinner will be held at the Waldorf Astoria instead of the previous Washington Hilton. There will also be a shorter guest list and enhanced security. 6:06 the time here on your Friday morning. I'm Mark Dembski. Grab a news alert anytime when you set a preset on the free iHeartRadio app to KFBK News Radio.
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1: Time now for our talk back clip of the hour. Los Angeles County is spending $1.7 million to provide free food carts, grants, and permit assistance to sidewalk vendors, saying the goal is to help them operate legally and safely. Brick and mortar businesses get nothing. Critics argue it is unfair to restaurants and small businesses that already pay rent, taxes, permits, inspections, and insurance while competing against vendors with far fewer overhead costs.
11: LA County is set to give away free food carts to vendors as part of a sidewalk vending program. County leaders announced yesterday an additional $250,000 investment. Nearly 200 health code compliant food carts are going to be distributed. The county says the program helps vendors meet permitting and health requirements and transition to formal business operations. Participating vendors could also qualify for permit subsidies, home kitchen programs, and grants to help them meet permitting requirements.
1: Should taxpayers, that was by Fox LA, by the way, should taxpayers be subsidizing the competition for restaurants that already pay rent, taxes, permits, insurance, and inspections? Or is this simply the price of bringing street vendors into compliance and more of a public health issue? 51881 is the number to text. Start with KFBK. That's 51881. 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It's on the top right-hand side of your screen. 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
12: From ABC News, I'm Sherry Preston. As the U.S. military continues its attacks on Iran for a 13th straight night, Iran has been responding with threats of its own. ABC's Mary Bruce is at the White House.
13: Iran this morning is out with a stark new warning telling civilians in countries that are hosting U.S. military personnel to stay at least 500 meters from any building suspected of housing American forces.
12: National average for gas across the country this morning, $4.09 a gallon. It's been creeping higher since the re-escalation. And Gas Buddy says prices could hit $4.40 a gallon soon because of the rising cost of oil. A new round of tariffs, meantime, imposed by the Trump White House. Here's ABC's Rebecca Jarvis.
14: This new round goes into effect just as the old one expires. It targets 60 economies over what the U.S. describes as forced labor practices. The impact here is likely mostly significant on small and mid-sized businesses. They import a lot, and then customers who pay higher prices as a result of that. Now, remember, the reciprocal tariffs, those were largely struck down by the Supreme Court. A number of companies at this point are even getting refunds for those.
12: The countries impacted strongly dispute the administration's claims that they are using forced labor for the goods they're manufacturing. Dramatic rescue off the coast of Washington State as a seaplane seemed to fall out of the sky, bursting into flames shortly afterwards.
15: The plane skimming low over the water before heading straight into the rocky shoreline. That smoking De Havilland Otter seaplane disabled on the rocks.
16: Just stay there.
15: It with nose in the air as passengers race to escape the cabin, climbing to safety as Good Samaritans rush in to help.
12: That's ABC's Trevor Ault. All 11 on board were rescued. Grammy-winning singer Chris Brown has pleaded not guilty this morning to an altercation in a London nightclub. That altercation injured a music producer. You're listening to ABC News.
1: 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Let's get a check on traffic with Roy Lamella.
2: And a look at the super commute heading down towards the Altamont Pass. 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Traveling down southbound 99 has been looking good all morning long with no delays as you're making your way down into Stockton, and a 40-minute ride awaits you there, and a continuing to Manteca to Highway 120 and an additional 12 minutes. Traveling down I-5, a couple of stretches of sluggish traffic. The first one near Walnut Grove as Caltrans is still continuing the road work right outside of the Walnut Grove area, and that has traffic slowed just before Twin Cities Road. After that, no delays making way through Stockton. Then in the Lathrop area, we have an accident actually in the northbound direction of I-5 right near Lathrop Road. It's blocking the left lane. Traffic is affected in the southbound direction as you're making way down to 205. Looks like you're slow between Roth Road and Lathrop Road. And then after that, looks good towards 205. Other than that, a 15-minute ride between the Crosstown Freeway and 205. Making your way through Tracy, just the brake lights right around Mountain House Parkway to the 580 interchange, resulting in a 22-minute ride through Tracy. Up and over the Altamont Pass, 24 minutes with traffic a little sluggish, making your way up towards the top of the pass. Have an injury? 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
1: Sunny skies today with a high near 94 degrees. Tonight, mostly clear. A low around 60. Then tomorrow, we'll bounce up to 94. Currently 59 in Sacramento.
7: News from your neighborhood brought to you by Kitchen Mart, Kitchen and Bath Remodeling, celebrating 50 years of craftsmanship. The Tahoe Daily Tribune is where we get this story. El Dorado County is being recognized by the state for its leadership in wildfire preparedness and long-term planning. County leaders there say the recognition highlights years of work to reduce fire risk through forest thinning, fuel reduction projects, community planning, and partnerships aimed at making neighborhoods more resilient before the next major wildfire.
1: All right, up next, A's All Access. And what do we have, Mark?
7: Well, we have a conversation with manager Mark Kotze, and part of his job is to, you know, keep the team together. And boy, they've been through a lot of injuries, some other things going on. It wasn't that long ago, Christina, they were in first place in their division.
1: Yeah, and it's been a rough ride since then. So we'll talk about that in A's All Access next.
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1: Billionaire Mark Cuban is officially a Major League Baseball owner. His private equity firm has purchased a minority stake in the A's, giving Cuban his first ownership role in the majors after years of trying to buy a team.
7: That is some very timely news because it is time for A's All Access, our closer look at athletics baseball here during their time in Sacramento. You know, as we mentioned before going to the break, it has been a tough go for the team since early June when they were leading their division. Since then, the A's have lost 14 consecutive series, the latest happening in Arizona earlier this week. Now, the Athletics will play a weekend set in Minnesota, then come home to Sutter Health Park for home series against both the Red Sox and Tigers. Manager Mark Kotze sharing his thoughts on what his team needs to do here to turn things around.
26: Our expectation level was to go out and compete in this division. We still have that opportunity because ultimately everyone knows, it's no secret, the AL hasn't played the best baseball as a whole, right? But that being said, there's still a season in front of us. Is it going to be a long haul? Absolutely. You know, our focus is, can we improve one game a week, right? Because there's enough weeks left in the season. Can we make a one game improvement on the rest of the teams in front of us? I think that's the focus. It's a big 2 weeks to stay in it. And definitely, I think that room's aware of it. I do think we have that chance and there's that opportunity, like I said, to stay in it and get in it.
7: Well, you know, and they need to, because as I've pointed out, things turned rather quickly for the A's, from division leaders to now 9.5 games back in the wild card race. Kotze talked about the keys, though, for his team going forward.
26: Well, I think, first off, we got there with several factors, right? We got there through some injuries that have impacted our offense. Our offense hasn't had the best production over the last 2.5-3 weeks. Our starting pitching has to improve. We have to put up zeros early to give our offense a chance to score some runs. You know, obviously, margin of error becomes very minimal when you're playing with one-run leads and you're playing from behind. Margin of error becomes even more minimal for the pitching staff. So, you know, offensively, we got to get some runs on the board. We got to get play with the lead. And, you know, hopefully those two things, those big factors, they're big factors that will lead to our success.
7: You hate to blame it on injuries, Christina, but I mean, this team at one point had more than half of their starting nine out. I mean, key guys, Nick Kurtz, okay, Brent Rooker gone for the year, Zach Gelof, maybe their best hitter, and that's tough.
1: That's going to impact you. I mean, having almost half your team out, that's going to impact you.
7: Well, you heard him talk about the pitching, which has been inconsistent and injury-riddled as well, with starter Luis Severino on the shelf now until at least August. And just this week, another starter, JT Kent, again, he went on the 15-day injured list with a blister on his pitching hand.
26: To lose, you know, our guy that's thrown the ball the best this season, it was a difficult decision. Obviously, the blister is something that, you know, was a result of his last outing. Obviously, we're looking at the rest of the season. If we brought him back quickly and reopens, it's a longer time frame. So, unfortunate to not have him in the rotation and a part of the group because he was the guy that was leading it.
7: And it's not just starting pitchers either. The bullpen is young and still searching for the right combination. You could hear the frustration here in Kotze's voice.
26: Yeah, it's challenging. Obviously, you look at the pen collectively, and you're right. There's just not a lot of experience. There's not a lot of guys with track records that can come in and shut down an inning. And, you know, we're going through a tough stretch here. We're trying to find those guys. We're not going to stop trying and continuing to make moves.
7: It's a tough job to keep them all together, right? I mean, especially when you start losing all all those people and you're bringing in new folks and guys that they really, I mean, and there's probably five guys playing major roles on this team right now that they didn't even think would be up and playing at the major league level right now.
1: Right. And they all have to gel together to play well together. So keeping up that esprit de corps and the morale, I'm sure, very difficult. All right. That's A's All Access. Thank you, Mark. Let's get outside and check traffic now. Roy Lamella is standing by.
2: 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Still looking good across the causeway on westbound 80, 15 minutes to Davis, and then 27 minutes from Davis to the Cordelia Junction. So pretty light out there for you. However, as you get closer to the 680 interchange on westbound 80, there is reports of an accident involving an SUV that's blocking the left lane on the connector ramp to southbound 680. So far, just causing very minor delays right now. CHP and tow trucks are on the scene trying to clear this off the roadway. And then through American Canyon, making your way out towards the Vallejo area on the American Canyon off-ramp from westbound 80. You've got reports of some metal poles blocking some of the lanes of the off-ramp there. And then once you get past that, you're getting reports of a crash westbound 80 on the connector ramp to Highway 37. It's a solo car crash, but looks like no delays as you're making your way down towards the Vallejo area and all the way down to the Carquinez Bridge. Now, from the Carquinez Bridge to the mains, no problems there. That'll be a 17-minute ride with no delays through Richmond and Berkeley. At the Bay Bridge Toll Plaza, the metering lights are still... It's a little heavy right now, starting at the metering lights. It continues to Treasure Island altogether. You're looking at a 14-minute ride from the mains to Fremont Street. Car accident? 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Traffic on the 10s every 10 minutes. 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
0: Plenty of sun. It'll be hot today with highs in the mid and upper 90s. Clear skies tonight, lows in the upper 50s to low 60s. Sunny, seasonably warm again on Saturday with highs in the mid and upper 90s. I'm AccuWeather meteorologist Jason Caterina on KFBK, Sacramento's news radio.
1: 59 degrees in Sacramento, and time now to get over to our friends at the Bloomberg Business Desk.
3: A number of big changes on the way at Facebook. Meta's launching a new app called Seller that will provide better tools for people who buy and sell the most on Marketplace. The tech giant's also rolling out Facebook Verified, which is a free badge that shows there's a real person behind the profile. And later this year, Facebook will begin a test that will put some users into full-screen video when they open the app. It was a tough day on Wall Street yesterday. Traders were rattled by concerns over whether massive artificial intelligence investments from the tech giants will pay off, sending stocks lower. This morning, things are looking up. Stock futures are rebounding. And even French fries are feeling the squeeze from shaky consumers. Lamb Weston, which is a major potato supplier to restaurants including McDonald's, is warning of modest growth ahead as diners eat out less and restaurants shift toward cheaper menu options. Lamb Weston says it's offering discounts to hold on to customers. Courtney Donahoe, Bloomberg Radio.
1: All right. Thank you so much, Courtney. Time for your talk back responses this hour. L.A. County spending $1.7 million to provide free food carts, grants, permit assistance to sidewalk vendors, saying the goal is to help them operate legally and safely. We asked you, should taxpayers be subsidizing the competition for restaurants that already pay rent, taxes, permits, insurance, inspections, or is this simply the price of bringing street vendors into compliance, and is it a public health issue?
7: And from the iHeartRadio app, we have a couple of talkback responses to share with you this morning.
4: Yeah, I just want to know, when they distribute all these carts to these people and all these grants and all this free money, are they going to be checking IDs during that process at all?
5: No, this is wrong. If you want to start a business, start a business. First of all, make sure you're a citizen. Second of all, make sure you follow all the proper procedures. And third of all, if you're not in compliance and you're selling food on the street, first offense, you get a ticket. Second offense, you get a ticket, a fine, and we throw all your food away. Third offense, you go to jail. You know what? End of problem.
7: This is another one of those issues, Christina, that just lacks common sense.
1: I mean, giving away these kinds of free items to street vendors. This listener that wrote it on the text line has another perspective. Should street vendors receive equipment, money, et cetera, from the government? Probably not. Should farmers receive large taxpayer-funded farm subsidies from the government? Again, probably not. Taxpayers should not be paying this program and ignoring brick-and-mortar restaurants that have been struggling with all California regulations from COVID. This, again, is Democrats trying to manufacture votes because in L.A. they have passed 10 to 5 in June to place on their November ballots a proposition to have non-citizens vote in city elections. And finally, I'm curious if this policy has anything to do with Javier Becerra's recent statement encouraging people to purchase tacos from street vendors in L.A. instead of restaurants. Are these carts going to be inspected by the county for food safety? This is another way, another giveaway for illegal immigrants. And we do not believe this is connected to Javier Becerra's recent statement. This is actually something that was decided before he gave that speech at a conference before Latino leaders. All right. Thank you so much for all of your talkback responses. We appreciate them. We're going to get into our top stories at the bottom of the hour. One having to do with all gender restrooms. That is going to be taking effect. All K through 12 schools will have to have at least one all gender restroom.
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1: 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Those stories straight ahead. 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
2: 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Southbound 5 still slow outside of the Walnut Grove area due to Caltrans road work. Traffic is slow from the Lambert Road overcrossing to Twin Cities Road. You're close to your journey's end. You're winning half the battle, and then it happens. A rattle. You got this. 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Traffic on the 10s every 10 minutes, mornings and afternoons. 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
0: Plenty of sun. It'll be hot today with highs in the mid and upper 90s. Clear skies tonight, lows in the upper 50s to low 60s. Sunny, seasonably warm again on Saturday with highs in the mid and upper 90s. I'm AccuWeather meteorologist Jason Caterina on KFBK, Sacramento's News Radio.
1: 60 degrees in Sacramento with our top story at the bottom of the hour. A new California law requiring schools to provide at least one all-gender restroom is taking effect as students head back to class next month. Supporters say it protects transgender students. Critics say it could compromise privacy and safety. KFBK's John Harper has more.
21: SB 760 requires every California K-12 campus to offer at least one all-gender restroom. While the law doesn't eliminate boys and girls bathrooms, it gives local school districts flexibility in how they comply. Some may simply redesignate a single-stall restroom, while others could convert larger multi-stall facilities. The debate centers on balancing accommodations for transgender students with privacy concerns raised by some parents. John Harper, KFBK, Sacramento's News Radio.
1: The law leaves implementation up to local school districts, so parents who want to know what's planned for their child's campus are encouraged to contact their local school board or administrators. Now, for more of what matters this morning, here's Mark Dembski.
7: And good morning to you, Christina. You know, someone out there in Sacramento has painted curbs red to keep people from parking illegally. The city, though, has intervened, painting them back to gray, despite the fact that it's still illegal to park there. KFBK's Matt Piscini with more.
22: Residents in Sacramento's Curtis Park neighborhood discovered that unauthorized red curbs had appeared on their streets. Initially, they were mistaken for illegal vigilante actions. However, city officials revealed that the painted zones coincidentally align with the new 2025 traffic law mandating 20-foot no-parking buffer zones near crosswalks for safety. But the city sent someone anyway out to paint the curbs back to gray, saying that the city, not citizens, are allowed to paint curbs. The city says it doesn't have the money to paint all the illegal parking zone curbs red. Citizens are asking how they had the money to paint these curbs back to gray, leaving local residents confused about the legality of parking in these zones. Matt Piscini, KFBK, Sacramento's News Radio.
7: On the international front this morning, President Trump is linking two major Middle East priorities, saying Saudi Arabia must join the Abraham Accords before any nuclear deal can move ahead. More this morning from Mark Mayfield.
3: Press Secretary Caroline Leavitt reiterated the president's comments during a briefing on Thursday, saying it's a long-term goal for the president to expand the accords.
4: He wants to see these countries sign the Abraham Accord. It was one of the most historic accomplishments of his first term, and it continues to be a long-term goal of his to expand those accords to ultimately come to a place where the Middle East can be a peaceful and stable region.
3: Leavitt went on to say that a potential deal with Saudi Arabia would benefit American industry, workers, and supply chains. Lawmakers and experts have raised concerns, however, that the agreement could fuel nuclear proliferation in the Middle East. I'm Mark Mayfield.
7: Forecasters say El Nino is strengthening faster than expected, and confidence it is growing that it could become one of the strongest events on record here in California. That's why one Lake Tahoe ski resort in the Eastern Sierra is preparing to open up in the fall. KPK's Kevin Tripp explains.
5: Mammoth Mountain is already gearing up for the next ski season. They're planning to open on November 13th. The upcoming winter is expected to be very wet. A powerful El Nino is building in the Pacific, and scientists believe it will deliver a lot of precipitation to the Sierra. There's no guarantee that the wet weather will be cold enough to produce lots of snow, but Mammoth appears to be optimistic. Kevin Tripp, KFBK, Sacramento's News Radio.
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18: Sacramento Kings update.
7: Well, the Kings are reportedly moving on from veteran guard Russell Westbrook. NBA insider Jake Fisher saying the team is expected to pass on re-signing the former MVP as Sacramento shifts its focus now to developing its younger talent, including first-round draft pick Darius Acuff Jr. Fisher reporting the move could benefit both sides, with Westbrook likely seeking a chance to join a playoff contender rather than spending yet another season with a team in rebuilding mode. Makes sense to me. Time now 6:35 here on a Friday morning. 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
19: ABC News, I'm Sherry Preston. Drones carrying explosives targeting a city in northern Iraq where U.S. forces are stationed. Sirens ringing out in Bahrain hours after the U.S. military said it finished its 13th night of strikes against Iran. President Trump setting off another round of tariff hikes as the other tariffs expire following a Supreme Court ruling striking them down. A slow-moving storm bringing more flooding to the Carolinas. Here's ABC Chief Meteorologist Ginger Z.
23: Charleston to Wilmington today finds themselves in a level 3 out of 4. So that's where some of the heaviest rain will be falling. We're talking about 3-inch per hour rainfall rates possible. That includes Myrtle Beach right in the center of it. We've seen these heavy showers. Obviously, we know what this front can do. It's taken its sweet time getting through, and we're going to see this all the way through Saturday afternoon.
19: More protests in Madison, Wisconsin following the police-involved fatal shooting of a black man. Officers say the man was carrying a knife, but there's no body cam footage because the police weren't wearing them. This is ABC News.
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1: Such a recognizable song, right? Everyone's heard that.
0: Oh, yeah.
1: The man who wrote it has passed away. His name is Plas Johnson. He passed away this week at his home in L.A. The musician's children confirmed the news and said he had been performing recently at his retirement community. Johnson began performing professionally at 10 years old, and he can be heard on Henry Mancini's The Pink Panther theme from the 1963 movie. He was 94 years old. All right.
7: Lived a great life.
1: Yeah, he did, and he left us with a great song. All right, let's get outside and check traffic. Where Lamella's standing by.
2: 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Right now, things are pretty light. There is one stretch of some slow traffic to talk about getting into Sacramento, but we'll first check the drive from Rosalind, westbound 80, a 9-minute ride to the Cap City Freeway split. And on the Cap City Freeway, you're looking at an 8-minute ride from the split to downtown. Northbound 5, 11 minutes from Elk Grove. The slow traffic is actually on northbound 99. Starting at 12th Avenue, continues to Highway 50, but you're still looking at an 11-minute ride from Elk Grove to downtown. Westbound 50 behaving right now, a 16-minute ride from Folsom to Sacramento. Also 16 minutes southbound 5 through the bypass, through the Natomas areas as well, all the way into the downtown area. No delays as you're coming in from Davis across the Yellow Causeway, 14 minutes from Davis to downtown. It only takes one spark to start a wildfire. 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Traffic on the 10s every 10 minutes, mornings and afternoons. 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
1: Sunny today with a high near 94 degrees, then mostly clear with a low around 60. Tomorrow sunny with a high near 94, Mark.
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1: All right. Thanks so much. Coming up, John Decker. He's our White House correspondent. We're talking about the rescheduling of the White House Correspondents' Dinner. We all remember what happened when there was a big threat and they had to evacuate everyone. John's going to update us on that. We want to also ask him about this latest deal with the Saudis, this nuclear deal. There's a new wrinkle in that this morning. John will have more straight ahead.
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7: Even as Toy Story 5 races towards $1 billion at the box office, Pixar cutting more than 100 jobs at its Emeryville headquarters as part of Disney's latest round of layoffs.
1: White House correspondent John Decker will be among those on hand tonight when President Trump returns to the White House Correspondents' Dinner, which, of course, was evacuated in April after a gunman fired shots outside the banquet. We're going to talk to John more about the Correspondents' Dinner tonight. But first, I want to get to this wrinkle we're seeing in this civilian nuclear deal with Saudi Arabia this morning. We're hearing this morning the president wants the Saudi Arabia to join the Abraham Accords before this deal could go through. Did the president feel pressure to link those two issues after criticism of the deal?
12: Well, I don't know. No one knows that for sure. And if there was pressure, maybe the pressure could have come from Israel. But I don't think the president responds to pressure really from anybody. You know, he calls the shots and, you know, maybe he realized he wanted something more out of this arrangement. And that is to expand the Abraham Accords, which normalize relations with Israel and other Arab countries beyond where it is right now, to also include Saudi Arabia. That caveat, that condition in terms of the deal going forward, no response yet, interestingly enough, from Saudi Arabia. And what's interesting here is that Saudi Arabia's position has always been, we won't join the Abraham Accords unless and until there is a Palestinian state. And I see nothing that would change their minds concerning their position.
1: Okay, well, we'll see if that moves forward. Let's talk about the Correspondents' Dinner tonight. President Trump apparently will be there. How different does the security look this time around?
12: Well, it looks tremendously different. So I was at the last dinner in late April. I'll be at the dinner this evening. And much different in terms of the venue. The venue is the Waldorf Astoria in downtown Washington, as opposed to the Washington Hilton. A smaller number of people will attend tonight's dinner, just 1,000 versus 2,500. And to your question, enhanced security. So you can't simply, you know, if you're taking a taxi or Uber or Lyft, you can't simply get just dropped off at the hotel. You can get dropped off, but it would be blocks away because of the enhanced security that's in place. There are other security measures that have also been put in place, and that's all because of what happened on April the 27th when a gunman got into the Washington Hilton, tried to get past the Secret Service, get past security, and into the ballroom. He was thwarted by the Secret Service, prevented from getting into the ballroom. But that was a scary situation, obviously, in late April.
1: After that happened, was there talk that the president would not attend any rescheduled correspondence dinner?
12: No, the president that evening even said, I look forward to when this dinner is rescheduled. You know, I think one of the pieces of news that will come out of the dinner tonight will likely be the president's speech. I think the president's going to take this opportunity with all of those journalists in the room, with all of those White House correspondents in the room, to really bash the media. So I think he's been looking forward to delivering this speech for quite some time.
1: All right. Thank you so much. We appreciate it. That is John Decker. He is our White House correspondent. Get more from John on the iHeartRadio app. Just search for the White House Briefing Room with John Decker. Be sure to set it as a preset. That is the White House Briefing Room with John Decker, updated every weekday on the iHeartRadio app. Time for a check on traffic now. Roy Lamella joins us.
2: It's still running slow as you're making your way into Sacramento on northbound 99. 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Northbound 99 starts to slow right at 47th Avenue. That continues up towards 12th Avenue. Then as you get closer to Highway 50, most of the sluggish traffic will be in the right lanes trying to get onto 50. And some minor delays on the north 99 connector ramp to westbound 50. Also running a little below the limit on the southbound 5 connector ramp to eastbound 50, but looks good on the WX all the way out to the Cap City Freeway. Caltrans still doing some road work down in the Walnut Grove area. Southbound 5 will be stop and go starting at the Lambert Road overcrossing, continues to Twin Cities Road. They have one of the lanes closed for pavement work. There's no estimated time of opening. We'll keep you updated on that. If you want to take southbound 99 as an alternate just to get to Stockton, that'll be a good alternate for you. Car problems? 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
0: Sunny and sun, it'll be hot today with highs in the mid and upper 90s. Clear skies tonight, lows in the upper 50s to low 60s. Sunny, seasonably warm again on Saturday with highs in the mid and upper 90s. I'm AccuWeather meteorologist Jason Caterina on KFBK, Sacramento's News Radio.
1: Currently in Sacramento, 59 degrees and sunny skies. Time now to get a look at money and business on this early Friday morning. Let's head over to the Bloomberg Business Desk.
6: Stocks have been fluctuating. That's as investors eye those new tariffs and also events in the Middle East. Intel shares, though, are gaining. The company delivering a revenue forecast that shattered Wall Street estimates thanks to booming data center spending. Telehealth companies, including Hims and Hers, are urging a panel of experts to recommend legalizing some popular peptides, and they're calling for oversight and a system to report side effects. Hims says consumers aren't waiting for U.S. regulators to legalize peptides, which are believed to help with everything from wound healing to wrinkly skin. Popular peptides haven't undergone the rigorous clinical testing for FDA approval. And Facebook Marketplace getting its own app. Parent Meta Platforms launching Seller, linked up to your Facebook networks for users 18 and up. Monday, Meta will also roll out Facebook Verified. That's a free badge that shows there's a real person behind a profile. Also plans to test a new video formatting later this year. Denise Pellegrini, Bloomberg Radio.
1: Thank you so much, Denise. We appreciate it. And as we wrap up the 6 o'clock hour on this Friday, July 24th, GLP-1 weight loss drugs. They are apparently saving companies a lot of money. Mark Mayfield explains.
13: A new study shows those on weight loss drugs took 17% less long-term sick leave than people who didn't use the medications. The study by the National Bureau of Economic Research shows the reduction in sick time use has led to savings for companies equal to 1.3 to 1.5% of an employee's salary.
14: The study used a 30-day absence to define long-term sick leave. I'm Mark Mayfield.
1: That's interesting because for a while, companies were concerned about paying for these because they were very expensive.
7: Well, yet another benefit, I guess, so to speak, right? I mean, you know.
1: Right, right. So apparently, in addition to reduced absenteeism, they're looking at lower disability costs, better retention, because a lot of companies are advertising now that they have these GLP-1 coverage benefit. And they can help recruit and retain workers that way.
7: Yeah, I really think, Christina, over the next 5 years, I mean, things are really going to change as far as, like, you know, this story mentions healthcare coverage and all of it, you know?
1: Right. Okay, coming up, we're going to get into the 7 o'clock hour this morning. President Trump rolling out some new tariffs. And then Sacramento County is suing Big Tobacco over cigarette litter, especially those filters. They say right. They're finding them everywhere, and they want the tobacco company to pay for the cleanup. That's all coming up in the 7 o'clock hour.
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12: This morning, President Trump rolling out new tariffs on imports from dozens of countries. Sacramento County suing Big Tobacco over cigarette litter. And after another major shutdown on I-80, local leaders are looking for ways to make that corridor safer. It is 7 o'clock. Let's get to Roy Lamella, who has a look at traffic.
13: And right now, still running slow outside of Walnut Grove due to Caltrans road work. Southbound 5, a little slow after Hood Franklin Road. It continues down towards Twin Cities Road. Caltrans has one of the two lanes closed due to pavement repair. No estimated time of opening. Traffic on the 10s every 10 minutes, mornings and afternoons. Roy Lamilla, KPK News Radio, 93.1 FM, 1530 AM.
14: Plenty of sun. It'll be hot today with highs in the mid and upper 90s. Clear skies tonight, lows in the upper 50s to low 60s. Sunny, seasonably warm again on Saturday with highs in the mid and upper 90s. I'm AccuWeather the meteorologist Jason Caterina on KFPK, Sacramento's news radio.
12: 59 degrees in Sacramento with our top national story this morning. New U.S. tariffs targeting imports from more than 80 countries are now officially in effect, marking the latest escalation in President Trump's trade agenda. Mark Mayfield has more.
15: The sweeping tariffs took effect at midnight, just as the previous 10% temporary tariffs expired. The White House says the new 10 to 12% tariffs are tied to countries' imports, goods made with forced labor. Trump has previously said the tariffs aren't going away after the Supreme Court struck down duties he imposed last year.

0: The president has consistently praised the tariffs as a great mechanism to level the playing field between the U.S. and the rest of the world. I'm Mark Mayfield.
1: Our top local story this hour, Sacramento County is suing some of the world's largest tobacco companies, arguing taxpayers should not be stuck paying to clean up billions of discarded cigarette filters. KFPK's Emily Lotz with more.
2: The county's lawsuit says cigarette filters are made from a plastic that does not readily biodegrade and can break down into microplastics and chemicals in streets, parks, and waterways. Sacramento County alleges tobacco companies knew the filters would be discarded but failed to address the environmental damage. The suit seeks damages and repayment for cleanup costs. Tobacco companies have argued in similar cases that smokers, not manufacturers, are responsible for littering. Emily Lotz, KFPK, Sacramento's News Radio.
1: Now, Fresno filed a similar lawsuit on the same day. Sacramento County's case is being handled on a contingency fee basis, meaning the outside law firms are paid only if the county recovers money. Let's get more of what matters this morning. Let's get to Mark Demske.
3: And good morning, Christina. Placer County leaders, they are launching a new effort to improve safety along Interstate 80 after a string of major crashes and highway closures. We get more this morning from KFPK's Matt Piscini.
4: Placer County Supervisor Cindy Gustafson has launched the Interstate 80 Corridor Safety Initiative, convening a summit with state, federal, and local officials to address a surge in serious crashes along the mountain freeway. The decision follows a recent chain reaction accident near Blue Canyon that injured 10 people and closed the highway for 16 hours, adding to a pattern of disruptions caused by truck collisions, fires, and livestock accidents. The initiative will bring together agencies like Caltrans, the CHP, the U.S. Forest Service, and the California Trucking Association to develop immediate and long-term safety solutions. I-80 moves almost $5 million in goods hourly and carries up to 40,000 vehicles daily, meaning closures severely disrupt commerce, tourism, and emergency response while endangering lives. Matt Piscini, KFBK, Sacramento's News Radio.
3: A new public-private partnership is expanding security patrols in downtown Sacramento as businesses work to improve safety and attract more visitors. KFPK's Kevin Tripp with more.
5: The Downtown Sacramento Partnership has added more private security officers to patrol streets, assist visitors, and report suspicious activity. Business owners say the increased presence is already making a noticeable difference, helping customers and employees feel safer. The effort comes as more state workers return to downtown offices and city leaders continue broader efforts to revitalize the Central Business District and encourage more people to visit, shop, and dine downtown. Kevin Tripp, KFBK, Sacramento's News Radio.
3: Marijuana, of course, is legal here in the state, and yet at the same time, much stronger than it used to be. So the California DMV and the California Highway Patrol, they are reexamining what it means to be impaired while driving. Tammy Trujillo with more.
6: About 300 people are driving in a controlled study to see how cannabis impacts driving and how well police spot impairment. This is the first major study on the topic in nearly 40 years. Experts say marijuana's changed a lot in that time, with THC levels now at 20% and 30% as opposed to 1% and 4% decades ago. THC is the compound responsible for the intoxicating high. Alcohol is still the top cause of impaired driving crashes, but cannabis is now number two. I'm Tammy Trujillo.
3: California's new school board pay law is leading to big raises in some districts. In fact, Elk Grove Unified is among those increasing trustee salaries to as much as $4,500 a month. That is up from the previous $1,500 a month cap. Supporters say the high pay could also attract more qualified candidates, while critics do argue the raises come as many school districts are dealing with major budget shortfalls. On the international front, Secretary of State Marco Rubio saying any action Iran takes against the United States will be met with overwhelming force.
7: I saw Arachi, their foreign minister, who the other day say or something about their policies, an eye for an eye. The president's policy is a head for an eye. I mean, honestly, that's what it's going to be. I mean, they will pay a very heavy price for the things they're doing. They're already paying a very heavy price.
3: Rubio issued that warning Thursday during a summit of Asian nations in the Philippines. Both the U.S. and Iran have been accusing each other of violating the terms of a ceasefire that was signed actually last month. 17 U.S. soldiers have died in the conflict with Iran since March. Time now, 7:06 on your Friday morning. I'm Mark Dembski. 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
1: Time now for our talk back clip of the hour. Sacramento County Sheriff Jim Cooper says California's juvenile justice laws are failing the public. He points to one convicted juvenile murderer who was released, then was arrested multiple times for allegedly possessing illegal firearms, leading deputies on a pursuit, crashing into other vehicles, and repeatedly failing to appear in court. The sheriff says violent juvenile offenders are being released too soon because state law requires their release by age 26.
9: There's no accountability. These individuals know that. These kids know that. You know, you killed someone, you're given a second chance, and you blow it, yet you're still out. It's just repetitive. It goes on and on and on. And that is a classic example of stupidity. You keep doing the same thing. I think the public's fed up. I know I'm fed up. My detectives are fed up. But we have to change the laws. It just, the frustration, I hope you hear it in my voice. It's not working. It has not worked. And my fear is he takes someone else's life or engages in a gunfight with our deputies. That's bound to happen. I'm not willing to risk it. The hard part is, and like I said, I just my emotion with this is just, how can this happen? He's 19 years old. He was given a second chance. He doesn't care. And you have individuals like that that don't care.
1: Should California impose tougher sentences for juveniles convicted of violent crimes like murder? 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
10: ABC News. I'm Sherry Preston. A 16-year-old has just pleaded guilty to all 55 counts in a deadly school shooting nearly 2 years ago at Appalachie High in Georgia. Colt Gray entered the plea without any deal with prosecutors. Two students and two teachers were killed in that shooting, numerous other people wounded. Tensions remain high in Madison, Wisconsin, following the police-involved fatal shooting of a black man earlier this week. ABC's Pierre Thomas has more.
11: Police were responding to reports of a man checking the doors of parked cars Wednesday afternoon. Officers spotting him, but police say he took off on a bike. They catch up with him roughly a half hour later. Police say he pulled out a fixed blade knife. Officers trying to tase him, but police say they were unsuccessful. Part of the controversy, the police in Madison typically do not wear body cameras.
10: With the old ones now expired, the Trump administration has announced a new round of tariffs on 60 countries taking effect today.
12: The White House, the Trump administration has done these investigations. This is a more traditional way of imposing tariffs into all of these partners. They're accusing them of using forced labor practices as a justification for putting these new tariffs in place.
10: ABC's Elizabeth Schulze, the nations involved deny any forced labor accusations. New questions about the deal announced this week that would allow Saudi Arabia to develop a nuclear power program. Here's ABC's Mary Bruce.
13: The president is now dramatically changing the terms with a new condition that could put the entire deal out of reach. Trump saying it is totally subject to Saudi Arabia joining the very respected and successful Abraham Accords. But that remains highly unlikely. It would require Saudi Arabia to normalize diplomatic relations with Israel, something they have refused to do unless Israel commits to a Palestinian state.
10: Following a 13th night of fighting in Iran, Iran is warning civilians to stay away from buildings where U.S. troops are being housed. 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
14: 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Friday light all around the Sacramento roadways as we start off on westbound 80 from Roseville to the Cap City Freeway, a 9-minute ride, and then continuing southbound on the Cap City Freeway from the split with 80 to the downtown area, 8 minutes. Coming up from Elk Grove, 11 minutes up northbound 5. Northbound 99, just some minor delays right around 47th Avenue. Then it clears out really nicely, making your way up towards Highway 50, also 11 minutes into town. Westbound 50, seeing no delays from Folsom, 17 minutes into Sacramento. southbound 5 looks good across the bypass into Thomas areas. A 15-minute ride altogether. Also 15 minutes across the Yolo Causeway, eastbound 80 from Davis to Sacramento. You're close to your journey's end. You're winning half the battle, and then it happens. A rattle. You got this. 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Brakemasters, we give you an honest break. Traffic on the 10s every 10 minutes, mornings and afternoons. 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
1: Sunny with a high near 94 degrees today, and then tonight mostly clear, a low around 60. Your Saturday looks lovely. 94 degrees is the high. Sunny skies, currently 60 degrees in Sacramento.
3: 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The Stockton Record is where we get this story, and the San Joaquin County Historical Museum is opening its new Pioneer Village. It happens tomorrow, Saturday, at Mickey Grove Park. The immersive 19th century village featuring a blacksmith shop, farmhouse, print shop, and other historic buildings designed to bring local history to life through hands-on demonstrations and educational programs. Admission is free. However, there is a $6 park entry fee. Well worth it, though, for something like that, Christina.
1: Very good. Yes, that is well worth it. Okay, Dr. Joe Gulati, one of the nation's leading experts in liver disease, more than 35 years experience caring for patients and educating the public. He joins us next for his weekly conversation on your health. Today we're talking coffee. There's a new study out, and he's going to discuss the 4 proven health benefits associated with your morning cup of Joe next.
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3: The number of Americans filing for unemployment benefits just hit the lowest level in nearly 57 years. New claims fell to 187,000 last week, the fewest since 1969.
1: 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And the topic is coffee. For years, we've heard that coffee, well, it might not be great for us, maybe not great for our heart or other organs. What's changed, doctor?
26: Well, Christina, I think you're right. Over probably the last 20, 30 years, there was the sense that coffee consumption may be associated with bladder cancer, pancreatic cancer, which is certainly not good. But over the years, we've really got to really better understand coffee. And the American Heart Association this past week came out with a pretty good review article showing that regular consumption of coffee reduces the risk of atrial fibrillation, which is a very unfortunate arrhythmia of the heart that could lead to stroke, and also that there is a reduction in type 2 diabetes. And so both of these problems are bad for our cardiovascular health. And, you know, the studies are looking that up to 4 to 5 cups of brewed coffee has these beneficial effects, which certainly is something to really think about incorporating it into your diet.
1: It's interesting who wrote the article because, I mean, you often thought of caffeine as being something that, you know, quickens your heart rate or speeds up your heart, and you wouldn't think that the Heart Association would have this article showing that it actually is pretty good for your heart.
26: Yeah, you know, and I think the problem that consumers get into with they hear caffeine and they look at these, all of these, you know, hundreds of these caffeinated power drinks, energy drinks that have a lot of caffeine in it, but it is loaded with sugar, and these do lead to diabetes, raise your blood pressure. And so it's almost as if coffee by itself is a good product, but we do things to other caffeinated products or over the coffee products that we really wipe out any benefit. And the real issue here, I think, is that coffee is a tremendous antioxidant. It reduces inflammation. And as we've talked about so many times, it is inflammation that is the driving force behind all of the chronic disease that we see.
1: Okay, but it does matter what's in your coffee, right? Because I looked up a couple of drinks. So a Starbucks white chocolate mocha is 640 calories. A Dutch Brothers caramelizer freeze is 800. A Dunkin' Donuts frozen coffee with cream is 900 calories. Are we talking just black coffee, or is a little cream and sugar okay?
26: Well, you know, it is black coffee. I mean, those drinks that you mentioned are insane. It really is. And you know, we've talked about obesity in the past, and that is a driving force. But basically, it's going to be black coffee. It's not a problem if you throw a little cream or a little milk or even a, you know, a half a teaspoon of sugar into your drink, which is going to be fine. But all of these other, you know, power drinks that you get at convenience stores are really a negative impact on your health overall.
1: Okay, excellent. Thank you so much. We appreciate the information on that. It's so good to know that our morning coffee is good for our health. That's Dr. Joe Galati, nationally recognized expert in liver disease, nutrition, metabolic health. He joins us each Friday with some new information about your health. Let's get outside and check traffic now. Roy Lamella is standing by.
14: 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If you're heading up towards the mountains, spend the weekend up at the Sierra. Right now, eastbound 80 looks pretty good. It's making way through the Colfax area, through Cisco. Just some minor delays between Kingvale and Soda Springs due to Caltrans road work. But after that, you're looking good into the Truckee area. Heading up Highway 50 going eastbound. No delays as you're making your way through Placerville and Pollock Pines all the way out towards the Tahoe area. Other than that, things are pretty light with the exception of southbound 5. Caltrans still doing some road work right now outside of the Walnut Grove area as one of the lanes closed between Hood Franklin Road all the way down towards Twin Cities Road. And you're seeing a little bit of sluggish traffic through that stretch. But after that, looks good into the Stockton area. Also a little slow through the Rio Vista area. Actually, approaching the Rio Vista Bridge on westbound 12. Just a little slow before 160, but it clears up as you get into Rio Vista. Car accident? 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
2: Plenty of sun. It'll be hot today with highs in the mid and upper 90s. Clear skies tonight, lows in the upper 50s to low 60s. Sunny, seasonably warm again on Saturday with highs in the mid and upper 90s. I'm AccuWeather meteorologist Jason Caterina on KFBK, Sacramento's News Radio.
1: 60 degrees in Sacramento. And time now to get over to Cap Trust, where we say good morning and happy Friday to Kelly Brothers. What's on your mind, Kelly?
4: Oil. Keeping an eye on oil with, of course, the situation is still very unsettled through the Strait of Hormuz. But also, you got to add into that California's self-mutilation of our crude refining business. I mean, we forced Chevron out of the state. Refineries have closed down. Now you have Southwest Airlines taking jet fuel from Texas, putting it on a ship, putting it through the Panama Canal up to Los Angeles just to make sure they had enough fuel for their planes. And you're thinking, oh, that's nice. Yeah, that means higher costs when you fly Southwest. If they're having to get a ship just for California, put 12.5 million gallons of jet fuel and take it all the way through the Panama Canal and up to L.A. to make sure that their planes had fuel, that's not a good thing in terms of pricing, in terms of inflation or anything else. But that's what California has done to itself in this regard, enforcing that sort of an issue. That's what you forget about with refineries. All they think about are gas-powered cars, and everyone should drive an EV. But jets need fuel as well. A market overall today, not moving too far. Intel had a great quarter. I mean, the fastest growth in 15 years. Still, it's down this morning. Chip makers getting hit as they have been for the last 2 weeks or so. Dow up 134, 51,846. NASDAQ down 100. S&P up 11 points. Gold up 12 at $40.62 an ounce. Oil down 2.5% at $89.84 a barrel. 10-year bond yield 4.66.
1: All right. Thank you so much, Kelly. We appreciate it. Time now for your talkback responses. The clip was with Sheriff Jim Cooper, an impassioned plea to lawmakers to please toughen laws against juvenile offenders. He mentioned a case specifically in which a young person killed someone, served just not very long at all, was out by the age of 19, and took that second chance and basically flushed it, and did all kinds of things against the law. And again, in and out, and this rotation that his detectives are having a hard time with. And he says it's just not safe for public safety. And we asked you, should California impose tougher sentences for juveniles convicted of violent crimes like murder? Or should the focus remain on rehabilitation and the current law that says they're out at the age of 26? And from the talkback line.
5: Absolutely, there should be tougher laws on juveniles. And then let them go through the process, give the ultimate sentence that needs to be given in the cases of these violent crimes. And then when they come up for probation or parole, but there shouldn't be a set thing that you get set free after age 25. I think it needs to be the sentence is imposed and then you come up for consideration around that time. Other than that, these guys will just continue to keep doing it and doing it and doing it.
1: All right, from the text line, Mark.
3: Yeah, several. This one says, lock them up. Another one this morning, tougher sentences. California is soft on crime. Also this morning, adult crime, adult time. That's the way it always should have been. The more loss of control parents have over their children will only mean this gets worse. Another one says, you take a life, you lose your life, period. And another one this morning, let the facts speak for themselves. If rehabilitation is working, let's see the data. I don't think it is, so I'm in favor of tougher penalties. Sheriff Cooper needs to run for mayor of Sacramento. We need more people like him running the state.
1: Voters and the public in general are just tired of feeling like they're being hunted by career criminals. So I can understand people, you know, just having a hard line on this. And pretty much all the talkbacks we received were that. I mean, there is the other side of this, in which, do you want to throw away a young life when there is a chance at rehabilitation? There are programs that have worked. I've done stories on them from around the country. But they're not working for everyone. Certainly, they're not working for most of the juvenile offenders that we're seeing, because they are repeat criminal offenders. All right. Coming up, we're going to get your top stories at the bottom of the hour. California trying to build its largest new reservoir in decades to prepare for future droughts, running into a bit of a hiccup. We'll have that straight ahead.
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1: California is trying to build its largest new reservoir in decades to prepare for future droughts. 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And a Sacramento neighborhood wrestling with a plan to help former inmates re-enter society. It's a proposed halfway house they say is way too close to schools. Let's get outside and check traffic. Roy Lamella is standing by.
14: 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Right now, still running a little slow into Rio Vista on westbound 12 with brake lights beginning after Jackson Slough Road. And then it clears up by the time you get to 160, and then a little slow across the Rio Vista Bridge into Rio Vista. 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
2: Plenty of sun. It'll be hot today with highs in the mid and upper 90s. Clear skies tonight, lows in the upper 50s to low 60s. Sunny, seasonably warm again on Saturday with highs in the mid and upper 90s. I'm AccuWeather the meteorologist Jason Caterina on KFBK, Sacramento's News Radio.
1: 62 degrees in Sacramento with our top story at the bottom of the hour. California's biggest proposed water project in decades could have a major problem before construction even begins. Here's KFBK's John Harper.
0: The proposed site's reservoir in Northern California is designed to store Sacramento River water during wet years and deliver supplies to more than 3 million households. But a draft water right permit could limit how much water it actually gets, possibly by as much as half. Supporters warn that could threaten the project's financial viability, while environmental groups say those restrictions are essential to protect fish and river ecosystems. A final decision from the state is expected later this year. John Harper, KFBK, Sacramento's News Radio.
1: If built, the $6 billion site's reservoir would be California's largest new reservoir in roughly 50 years, with construction targeted to begin in 2027 if the remaining approvals and funding come together. Now, for more of what matters this morning, here's Mark Dembski.
3: Hey, good morning, Christina. A planned transitional housing program for people leaving prison is raising concerns in one Sacramento County neighborhood. KPK's Emily Lotz with this story.
10: Neighbors in the Arden Arcade area are questioning plans for a re-entry home near two elementary schools. The nonprofit Inside Circle says the home will house people already enrolled in its rehabilitation program and will be staffed around the clock. The organization says anyone convicted of sex offenses, violent crimes against children, or arson is prohibited from living there, and residents who violate program rules will be removed. The home is expected to open in September. Emily Lotz, KFBK, Sacramento's News Radio.
3: Now, the San Juan Unified School District saying it's gathering more information here, while Inside Circle plans to hold a community meeting before the home opens up. In other news, California lawmakers are considering bringing the grizzly bear back to the Golden State, at least studying whether or not it is possible. Supporters, of course, say it could restore ecosystems, while critics believe the state has had enough problems with predators lately. KFBK's Daniel Martindale with more on the measure lawmakers will consider next month.
15: The grizzly bear has been gone from California for more than a century, but a bill at the Capitol would have the Department of Fish and Wildlife study whether the species could one day return. Supporters, including tribes and environmental groups, say grizzlies could improve ecosystems and restore a missing part of California's natural heritage. Opponents, including ranchers and rural lawmakers, argue the state is already struggling to manage wolves, mountain lions, and black bears, and say adding another apex predator is a bad idea. Daniel Martindale, KFBK, Sacramento's News Radio.
3: It's important to point out that the proposal would only authorize a feasibility study. That bill is awaiting action in the Assembly when lawmakers return to Sacramento early next month. Well, California's average price for regular gasoline has climbed by about 35 cents per gallon so far this month as the conflict with Iran has reignited. KFBK's Kevin Tripp with more.
4: AAA says the average cost of a gallon of self-serve regular is now $5.57. Gas in Sacramento is now $5.47. The least expensive average gas price in California can be found in Sutter County, where gas is $5.23. Locally, the most expensive gas is in Nevada County, where it's $5.83. Kevin Tripp, KFBK, Sacramento's News Radio.
3: Well, California is giving travelers a new welcome. The state is replacing its longtime blue and yellow welcome signs with 13-foot tall monuments designed as photo stops. The first two have been installed already near the Oregon border, featuring 3D images of California landscapes, wildlife, and poppies to greet visitors entering the Golden State. Time now, 7:35 here on your Friday morning. 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
16: ABC News, I'm Sherry Preston. 16-year-old Colt Gray pleaded guilty to all 55 counts in a deadly school shooting 2 years ago. He faces a minimum of life in prison, but a judge must decide if he will be eligible for parole. Two adults and two students killed at Appalachie High in that shooting. Another round of tariffs coming from the White House this morning, affecting about 99% of all imported items in the U.S. and leaving many Americans wondering what their costs will be now.
17: If you're a company, especially a small business, they say, what are we actually paying here? What is the rate? So that's one part of this uncertainty. The other part is, does it mean that those companies that had started to kind of accept the status quo, as they face higher costs, which we've talked about from the beginning, that means importers are paying more for products. Do they absorb those or do they pass them down?
16: ABC's Elizabeth Schulze. Drones carrying explosives targeting a city in northern Iraq where U.S. forces are stationed as the conflict flares once again. The U.S. and Iran exchanging fire for another night. This is ABC News.
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29: Come one, come all, because nobody can get close to me. They're not even close. I'm the best fighter in the world. Fight, fight, fight, and destruct the world, because I'm the best fighter in the world.
1: Flamingo Resort in Las Vegas is planning to open an immersive exhibit on Mike Tyson. 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
3: Well, that's something different. You know, I'd go see that if I'm in Vegas.
1: I would, too. I actually would. I think that would be very interesting. All right, let's get a check on traffic. Roy Lamella standing by. All right. Do we have Roy Lamella? Okay, let's go to weather and chat about that. Sunny with a high near 94 degrees. Today, mostly clear with a low around 60 overnight. Sunny tomorrow with a high near 94. Currently, we have 62 degrees in Sacramento.
3: And we've got news from your neighborhood right now. It is brought to you by Kitchen Mart. Kitchen and bath remodeling, celebrating 50 years of craftsmanship. And we get this story from the Folsom Times. The Elk Grove Unified School District is moving a step closer to building a new middle and high school campus in South Rancho Cordova. That's right. The school board is actually going to consider starting the eminent domain process August 4th, after negotiations to buy the property stalled. District leaders say the new Sun Creek campus is needed to keep up with the area's rapid growth. And they are growing both in Folsom and Rancho Cordova. So, eminent domain.
1: Yeah. I'd be curious to know more about that. We'll have to talk to the newsroom. We'll have to find out more about that. That's interesting.
3: We're going to dive deeper, right?
1: Mm-hmm. Yep. Okay. Oil and stocks. The cost of oil is up. The value of the stock market is down. National correspondent Rory O'Neill will have the latest on how the war in the Middle East is affecting the world financial markets and our bank accounts next.
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2: 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That man was Jeffrey Epstein, and he had set up a system designed to bring him underage girls. Local police and the federal government would investigate and, by their count, find dozens of victims. Epstein would become one of the world's most infamous predators, a man who could have faced decades in prison but served just 13 months in his own wing of a county jail.
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2: 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Truth and Lies, Jeffrey Epstein.
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3: If you've ever been trapped in chatbot purgatory, Assembly Bill 1609 would require large companies to connect customers with a live person within 15 minutes of asking, while still allowing businesses to use AI for routine questions.
1: Joining us now, Rory O'Neill. He is our national correspondent. We've seen oil prices rise and the stocks fall. Are investors preparing for a longer period of instability, Rory?
19: Well, perhaps, especially as there's the potential for this war with Iran expanding. You know, we saw those the Houthis in Yemen have been making threats now against Saudi tankers and getting them out of the Red Sea. Now, the question is, do we have oil distribution issues at both the Strait of Hormuz and at the Red Sea? Because that's part of the reason we saw the big swing in oil prices yesterday. You know, for a time, Brent crude was up over $102 a barrel. Today, it is down about 2 or 3% even. So things are calming a little bit. But the president has given an interview with Axios saying he's contemplating even bigger strikes against Iran in the coming days. That could send oil way up and markets way down.
1: Okay, for the average American, where are we likely to feel this first? Will it be at the gas pump? Will it be at the grocery store or somewhere else?
19: Well, I'd say the gas pump is going to be first. And because even last month, we had been seeing prices settle down. Now, granted, I'm talking the rest of the country, not crazy California. But for a lot of the country, gas was in the, you know, the 360 range. Now it's well over $4 a gallon again for most of the country. And that could be the new norm if this drags on. And there's a lot more pressure on President Trump to try to bring some sort of a resolution to this, because so far, missile strikes, blockades, and plenty of sanctions have not been enough to make Iran change course.
1: Yeah, and the fact that it actually, you know, could spread. I mean, I would imagine if the conflict stays pretty contained, that maybe these prices will come down. But if it spreads across the region, we could be in for a longer haul of instability.
19: Right. And it's a reminder that these are globally traded commodities. Look, the U.S. has a lot of oil. We produce a ton. We refine a lot and probably pretty close to self-sufficient. But the fact that these disruptions affect oil distributions around the world, that's why you and I are paying more at the pump.
1: Okay. Any one economic indicator that you're going to be watching most closely over the next week to kind of gauge whether the situation's getting better or worse?
19: Well, one thing is I want to see how our strategic petroleum reserve is here in the U.S. You know, it's getting down to some near record lows. That's the amount of oil that we have in the bank, as it were. And that's what's been happening over these past 4 or 5 months. All the extra is gone. The cupboard is getting bare. That's why the oil prices are getting more volatile.
1: All right. Thank you so much. We appreciate it. That is Rory O'Neill. He is our national correspondent. You heard Kelly mention this a while back, that Southwest Airlines is now shipping oil from Texas to California to service their airplanes, which I think is interesting. Now, that doesn't have to do with the war so much as just our crazy refinery issues that we have here. But any pressure from what's going on in Iran is also going to push prices up even more for Californians. All right, let's get outside and check traffic. Roy Lamella is standing by.
4: 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Right now, starting to build up in Roseville on southbound 65 between Blue Oaks and Pleasant Grove. Also, northbound Cap City Freeway, it looks like that's going to be a little sluggish from N Street to the E Street on-ramp, and then a little patch of slow traffic right between Exposition Boulevard and Arden Way. If you're coming through the downtown area on southbound 5, just a little crowded on the southbound 5 connect ramp to eastbound 50. And also right now, we are starting to build up still on southbound 5, but you're making your way down towards the Waldo Grove area. Caltrans still doing some road work with one of the lanes closed. That has you a little sluggish from Hood Franklin Road all the way down towards Twin Cities Road. 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Traffic on the 10s every 10 minutes, mornings and afternoons. 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
15: Hot today with highs in the mid and upper 90s. Clear skies tonight, lows in the upper 50s to low 60s. Sunny, seasonably warm again on Saturday with highs in the mid and upper 90s. I'm AccuWeather, the meteorologist Jason Caterina on KFBK, Sacramento's News Radio.
1: 62 degrees in Sacramento, and time now to get over to Cap Trust, where we catch up with Kelly Brothers. Interesting to see that the unemployment numbers are, the claims are lower than they've been since, I think, the 1960s.
16: Yeah, claims remain pretty low. So the employment picture is hanging in there despite all the concerns and legitimate concerns about, all right, what's going to happen with employment when AI really gets embedded in U.S. companies? And we'll find out, but it hasn't happened yet, at least not in a huge way. Peacock, the NBC streaming service, it launched in 2020. So we're 6 years in. It just turned its first profit ever, driven by the NBA playoffs, the World Cup, and Love Island USA. Peacock still trailing Netflix, trailing HBO Max by wide margins, but now has 48 million subscribers. Market overall not moving too far today. It's going to probably be a negative week. They're still concerned about the Middle East. Chip makers still taking it on the chin as everyone tries to figure out, all right, where does all this spending go and will it be justified in the long run? Intel had a great earnings report yesterday. Fastest growth rate in 15 years for Intel. That stock's still down. Dow up 90, 51,801. NASDAQ down 140. The S&P up 6 points. Gold up 14 at 40.64 an ounce. Oil down 2.5% this morning, below $90 a barrel. 10-year bond yield 4.67.
1: All right, thank you so much, Kelly. We'll talk to you very soon. And as we wrap up the 7 o'clock hour, 50 years after NASA's Viking mission first landed on Mars, some scientists are asking a wild question: did we actually find signs of life and miss it?
3: Well, you would think that that's at least a possibility.
1: Yeah, I do. I think it's a possibility. Emily Lotz has more.
17: A new scientific debate is reviving one of space exploration's oldest what-ifs. Some researchers now suggest NASA's Viking landers may have detected evidence of microbial life in 1976, but that the technology of the time may have destroyed organic compounds while testing. It's controversial, and NASA hasn't said life was found, but with better instruments on Mars today, scientists say it's worth taking another look. Emily Lotz, KFBK, Sacramento's News Radio.
1: Viking 1 touched down on Mars 50 years ago this month, and whether life ever existed there is still one of science's biggest unanswered questions.
3: Wow, 50 years ago, we made it to Mars.
1: I know.
3: Or at least a robot did, or spaceship. Or whatever. Absolutely. You want to call it. Yeah. You think about that, right? Mm-hmm. 50 years ago.
1: Yeah, I know it. I know it. And we've been trying to get back, or at least get humans back. At least Elon Musk wants to get back there.
3: I don't want to say I could care less, but we got enough problems here.
1: Indeed.
3: Unearthed.
1: And we're going to get into some of those problems in the next hour during the KFBK morning news. In the 8 o'clock hour, we'll discuss what's happening in Iran, the latest on that. We'll also have more. We're getting more reaction to the changing of the name of the ballot measure concerning voter ID that will be appearing on your ballot in November. So we'll chat about that as well. Hey, we have A's All Access, which is coming up. How interesting that Mark Cuban now owns a piece of the A's.
3: Yeah, boy, that was a surprise. I know he's been trying to get in and be somewhat of a part owner of a Major League Baseball team for some time now. He's tried to buy several different teams or buy into it. But I think it's kind of cool. You know, I met him several years ago, several times when the Kings and the Dallas Mavericks were going back and forth in the playoffs, if anybody remembers that. But yeah, neat guy, very neat guy.
1: It'll be interesting to see, if he makes his presence known. It's his investment corporation that has owns just a piece of the A's. So interesting. So that's coming up in A's All Access. Stick around for the next hour of the KFBK Morning News.
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12: The U.S. is continuing military strikes against Iran, while in California there is more pushback in the battle over the wording voters will see on a ballot measure requiring voter ID. It is Friday morning. It is 8 o'clock. Let's start with traffic, and Roy Lamella is here with more.
13: 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Taking a look at the Cap City Freeway going southbound. Just a little sluggish from just after the Marconi curve to Ardid Way. Northbound, that's going to be below the limit between N Street and the American River. You're close to your journey's end. You're winning half the battle, and then it happens. A rattle. You've got this. Just head on over to any Brakemasters stop sign, download coupons, and schedule an appointment from your smartphone. Brakemasters, we give you an honest break. Traffic on the 10s every 10 minutes, mornings and afternoons. 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
14: Plenty of sun. It'll be hot today with highs in the mid and upper 90s. Clear skies tonight, lows in the upper 50s to low 60s. Sunny, seasonably warm again on Saturday with highs in the mid and upper 90s. I'm AccuWeather meteorologist Jason Caterina on KFBK, Sacramento's News Radio.
12: It's 63 degrees in Sacramento with our top national story this hour. President Trump says a civilian nuclear deal with Saudi Arabia depends on the kingdom joining the Abraham Accords and normalizing relations with Israel. Meanwhile, U.S. military operations against Iran are continuing for a 13th straight day. Mark Mayfield reports.
15: In a post, CENTCOM says it's aiming to hold Iran accountable and diminish threats from the Islamic Revolutionary Guard Corps to commercial shipping. Meanwhile, in an interview with Axios, President Trump says he's close to deciding on a massive attack against Iran. Trump said the strikes would be bigger than the ones conducted during Operation Epic Fury. The president didn't give a deadline for when he would make that decision. I'm Mark Mayfield.
12: Our top local story this hour, California Voter ID Initiative is heading for the November ballot. But the biggest fight right now isn't over the proposal itself. It's over how it's being described to voters. KFBK's Daniel Martindale with more.
16: Attorney General Rob Bonta's office has issued the new ballot title and summary for Proposition 39. It states that the measure would prohibit voting without government-issued ID. Supporters said that language is politically loaded and designed to discourage support. Congressman Kevin Kiley told CBS 13 that he's proposed moving the job of titling these measures from the Attorney General to the nonpartisan Legislative Analyst's Office.
17: They already write the ballot guide descriptions. I don't see why they couldn't also just be charged with doing a fair

0: or neutral description for what we're voting for on the ballot itself.
1: Bonta's office says the wording accurately reflects what the measure would do. The measure would require ID for in-person voting, identifying information for mail ballots, and citizenship verification.
2: That's KFPK's Daniel Martindale reporting. Now for more of what matters this morning, here's Mark Demske.
3: Good morning, Christina. One of the defendants in Sacramento's deadly K Street mass shooting is defending his actions in a new jailhouse interview. We get that story from KFPK's Kevin Tripp.
4: In a jailhouse interview last night on KCRA, Matula Payton said he simply reacted when the shots rang out. Earlier this week, a jury failed to reach a unanimous verdict on a charge of second-degree murder. Payton and co-defendant DeAndre Martin were convicted of being felons in possession of firearms. Payton does not contest that conviction. It's still possible that the Sacramento County District Attorney will retry the pair. Six people died and a dozen were injured when multiple people opened fire on K Street in 2022. Kevin Tripp, KFPK, Sacramento's News Radio.
3: California schools will soon have more flexibility to serve fresh, locally grown food under a new law signed by Governor Newsom. That new measure, authored by State Senator Jerry McNerney, updates purchasing rules that have often forced schools to choose the lowest price food over higher quality options. Beginning January 1st, school districts will be able to consider nutrition, freshness, locally grown products, and cultural preferences when buying food for student meals. Supporters say the law will improve school lunches while also benefiting California farmers and small businesses. In other news this morning, President Trump saying a commitment is in place from major utilities and other companies to prevent consumers from bearing higher electricity costs connected to AI data centers expanding nationwide. Scott Carr with that story.
5: Opposition to data centers has been growing nationally, leading some states to consider moratoriums. Speaking from EPA headquarters Thursday, President Trump promoted an updated ratepayer protection pledge, which is meant to reduce the burden of potentially skyrocketing electric bills for consumers while still giving the nation an edge in the AI race. Trump says the plan will let tech companies build their own power plants, and that major utilities have signed on to the pledge along with Google, Microsoft, Meta, Oracle, OpenAI, and Amazon. I'm Scott Carr in Washington.
3: The rescheduled White House Correspondents' Dinner is set for tonight in the nation's capital. White House Press Secretary Caroline Leavitt telling reporters Thursday it promises to be very entertaining and memorable, and urging Americans to tune in.
6: Tomorrow night, the president will attend the White House Correspondents Association Dinner Round 2, celebrating free speech and the First Amendment alongside all of you, members of the media.
3: Now, Leavitt added that President Trump looks forward to finishing what he started after an assassination attempt at the original event back in April. Friday's dinner will be held at the Waldorf Astoria instead of the previously held Washington Hilton. There will also be a shorter guest list and enhanced security.
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3: Well, the A's open up a three-game weekend set later this evening in Minnesota, hoping to stop a streak of 14 straight series losses that dates all the way back to the beginning of June. First pitch, 5:10. You can listen to it on Talk 650 KSTE. And coming up in about 10 minutes at 8:15, we will have A's All Access and a conversation with manager Mark Kotze. As for the Giants, they too have struggled lately. They've dropped five in a row. San Francisco will host the Angels at Oracle Park. 7:15 with the first pitch, Rockland's Logan Webb making the start for the Giants. It is 8:06 here on your Friday morning. I'm Mark Demske. 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
2: Time for our talk back clip of the hour. Investor David Friedberg says one reason some socialist candidates are gaining support is that they're actually offering specific solutions to problems like housing affordability, health care, the cost of living, even if many people disagree with those solutions. He argues too many politicians in both parties spend more time blaming an enemy rather than solving a problem. And he calls out one California congressman specifically.
8: I don't think that the people that are complaining and that are trying to go down the socialist path are wrong in how they're feeling. I think they're absolutely right. And I think the politicians take advantage of it. I think that they feed into it in a way that doesn't actually look at realistic solutions. It's about inciting emotional responses to get themselves votes. I mean, this is as old as politics. I mean, look, Ro Khanna is the perfect example of this. This is some dude who has a $300 million net worth. Children have memberships at three country clubs. The dude lived in a $10 million house in Washington, D.C., and he used to be the moderate Silicon Valley guy who would go around to all the tech CEOs and founders and VCs and be like, hey, give me your money. I'm a moderate. We're going to make the Democratic Party work for you. And then he saw the tides change. And he's like, oh, this is yum yum. I'm going to run for president in 2028.
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9: ABC News. I'm Sherry Preston. After 13 straight nights of strikes on Iran, the U.S. military may soon be ordered to dramatically increase its attacks. President Trump telling ABC News he's close to making a decision on a dramatic escalation of the conflict. Here's ABC's Mary Bruce.
10: Sources tell ABC News one option under consideration is a return to the kind of full-scale strikes seen in the opening days of the war. The conflict is already expanding, with Iranian-backed Houthi rebels attacking two Saudi oil tankers in the Red Sea, choking another key waterway.
9: ABC's Matt Rivers and Amman Jordan with more on that.
11: We've been talking about the Strait of Hormuz for months, but less so about a strait called Bab el-Mandeb, just off the coast of Yemen in the Red Sea. 10 to 12% of all global shipping goes through that strait each year, and now a lot of Saudi oil does as well. The fear now is what happens if the Houthis and Iran jointly decide to close Bab el-Mandeb altogether, causing oil prices to skyrocket.
9: Oil trading at $97 a barrel this morning. Gas prices up to a nationwide average of $4.09 a gallon. More than 80 countries slapped with new tariffs after the old ones expired, thanks to the Supreme Court ruling.
12: Not as high of a rate as we saw at the beginning of this kind of blanket tariffs that were imposed, but still a higher rate that is something that a lot of companies are going to be struggling with figuring out exactly what this looks like. 99% of the products imported estimated to be affected by these new tariffs.
9: ABC's Elizabeth Schulze. The teenager accused of killing two teachers and two students at Appalachee High School in Georgia 2 years ago has pleaded guilty to all 55 charges he was facing. His minimum sentence will be life in prison, but a judge will decide if he's eligible for parole. Sources tell ABC News that Sean Diddy Combs has been in a fight at the prison in Fort Dix, where he's serving a 50-month sentence for transporting prostitutes. After the fight, Diddy was sent to solitary confinement. It's not clear if he'll be kept there or it's temporary. This is ABC News.
2: 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Let's get a check on traffic with Roy Lamella.
13: And right now, we're taking a look at drive times as traffic moves at the limit on westbound 80 from Rose Hill to the Cap City Freeway split, 9-minute ride. Also, looking pretty good on the Cap City Freeway southbound. Had some earlier delays between Arden Way and the American River, but that's been cleared out, and you're looking at a 9-minute ride from the split with 80 to downtown. Northbound 5, 11 minutes from Elk Grove with no problems through the pocket area into Sacramento. Northbound 90 also clearing up really nicely. 10 minutes as you're making way in from Elk Grove. Westbound 50, that's been looking good all morning long with a 17-minute ride and no delays from Folsom. Southbound 5 also running at the limit through the I-5 bypass to the Natomas area and into downtown. That's going to be a 16-minute ride. Across the Yellow Causeway from Davis to Sacramento, no delays, and that'll be 15 minutes to that stretch. Traffic on the 10s every 10 minutes, mornings and afternoons. Roy Lamilla, KPK News Radio, 93.1 FM, 1530 AM.
2: Sunny with a high near 94 today. Tonight, overnight, mostly clear. A low of 60. And then tomorrow, sunny with a high near 94. Currently, it is 63 degrees in Sacramento.
3: Time for a little news from your neighborhood, brought to you by Kitchen Mart. Kitchen and Bath Remodeling, celebrating 50 years of craftsmanship. The Tahoe Daily Tribune is where we get this story. And they're talking about El Dorado County. It has been recognized now by the state for its leadership in wildfire preparedness and long-term planning. County leaders, they say the recognition highlights years of work to reduce fire risk through forest thinning, fuel reduction projects, community planning, and partnerships aimed at making neighborhoods more resilient before the next major wildfire.
2: Okay, A's All Access is coming up next. And, well, the team has had kind of a rough time after a really great start, Mark.
3: Yeah, it's since the kind of the beginning of June, it's been rough for the team. Lots of injuries. You know, the schedule hasn't done them any favors as well. They've been trying to hold it together. And I think, you know, it's a week after the All-Star break now. So they really got to make this push, and time, you know, is of the essence, so to speak. And you'll hear that from their manager, Mark Kotze.
2: Okay, that's next in A's All Access.
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2: Mark Cuban is officially a Major League Baseball owner. His private equity firm has purchased a minority stake in the A's, giving Cuban his first ownership role in the majors after years of trying to buy a team.
3: Now that is a good lead into A's All Access, our closer look at the Athletics and baseball during their time here in Sacramento. You know, as we pointed out, it's been a rough go for the team since early June when they were actually leading their division. Since then, the A's have lost 14 consecutive series. The latest, of course, happening in Arizona earlier this week. The Athletics, they will play a weekend set in Minnesota, then come home to Sutter Health Park for home series against both the Red Sox and the Tigers. Their manager, Mark Kotze, sharing his thoughts anyway on what his team needs to do to turn it around.
20: Our expectation level was to go out and compete in this division. We still have that opportunity because ultimately everyone knows, it's no secret, the AL hasn't played the best baseball as a whole, right? But that being said, there's still a season in front of us. Is it going to be a long haul? Absolutely. You know, our focus is, can we improve one game a week, right? Because there's enough weeks left in the season. Can we make a one game improvement on the rest of the teams in front of us? I think that's the focus. It's a big 2 weeks to stay in it. And definitely, I think that room's aware of it. I do think we have that chance and there's that opportunity, like I said, to stay in it and get in it.
3: Of course, the trade deadline is fast approaching. And as I pointed out, things turn rather quickly for this team, from division leaders to now 9.5 games back just in the wild card race. Kotze talked about the keys, anyway, for his team going forward.
20: Well, I think, first off, we got there with several factors, right? We got there through some injuries that have impacted our offense. Our offense hasn't had the best production over the last 2.5-3 weeks. Our starting pitching has to improve. We have to put up zeros early to give our offense a chance to score some runs. You know, obviously, margin of error becomes very minimal when you're playing with one-run leads and you're playing from behind. Margin of error becomes even more minimal for the pitching staff. So, you know, offensively, we got to get some runs on the board. We got to play with the lead, and you know, hopefully those two things, those big factors, they're big factors that will lead to our success.
3: I like the fact that he definitely talked about other things that the team needs to be doing rather than just the injuries. But you know, that's such a big part of it, Christina, because you lose a lot of those numbers and production from the guys that are out.
2: Right. Those are skills, the skills that they desperately need right now. Although I do appreciate the fact that he's paying attention as well to the morale and the esprit de corps.
3: And speaking of, injuries, right? Starting pitcher Luis Severino, he has been on the shelf and he's not going to come back until at least August. And just this week, another starter, JT Kinn, he went on the 15-day injured list with a blister on his pitching hand.
20: To lose, you know, our guy that's thrown the ball the best this season, it was a difficult decision. Obviously, the blister is something that, you know, was a result of his last outing. Obviously, we're looking at the rest of the season. If we brought him back quickly and, reopened, it's a longer time frame. So unfortunate to not have him in the rotation and a part of the group because he was the guy that was leading it.
3: And it's not just the starting pitching either. The bullpen, it is young. It is still searching for the right combinations. And you really hear it in Kotze's voice here, his frustration.
20: Yeah, it's challenging. Obviously, you look at the pen collectively, and you're right. There's just not a lot of experience. There's not a lot of guys with track records that can come in and shut down an inning. And, you know, we're going through a tough stretch here. We're trying to find those guys. We're not going to stop trying and continuing to make moves.
3: Tough job to keep it all together, right, Christina? I mean, when you're the head guy and you've got all these situations thrown at you, but, you know, again, nobody's going to feel sorry for you, and tomorrow is another day.
2: Yep, that's why you're the boss. All right, let's get a check on traffic. It's 8:20, and we check in with Roy Lamella.
13: 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Right now, we're taking a look at a stalled pickup. This would be eastbound 50 just before I-5. Actually stalled up in the Gore Point on the connector ramp. Tow truck is on the scene right now, and so far, no delays in the area. Still running a little slow outside of the Walnut Grove area on southbound 5 as Caltrans continues to do road work with one of the lanes closed. Traffic is slow from Hood Franklin Road down to the Sacramento-San Joaquin County line. No estimated time of opening. If you want to take 99 as an alternate, so far so good, at least through the Elk Grove area, and then continues a little sluggish, actually, as you're getting into Lodi between Peltier Road and Woodbridge. After that, no delays as you're making your way down towards Stockton. Tired of overpriced blinds? 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Traffic on the 10s every 10 minutes, mornings and afternoons. 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
0: Plenty of sun. It'll be hot today with highs in the mid and upper 90s. Clear skies tonight, lows in the upper 50s to low 60s. Sunny, seasonably warm again on Saturday with highs in the mid and upper 90s. I'm AccuWeather meteorologist Jason Caterina on KFBK, Sacramento's News Radio.
2: It's 64 degrees in Sacramento. And time now to get over to Cap Trust, where we check in once again with Kelly Brothers. Oil and stocks feeling pressure because of this conflict, which seems to be spreading with now the Houthis getting involved.
21: Yeah, it does not seem to be reined in, although it seems like the U.S. is putting stuff in place in that part of the world to maybe put an end to it. We'll see. We'll see what the president and the Department of Defense decide to do. Intel, they're riding that AI boom, fastest revenue growth. Their revenue jumped 25%, best growth for any period since 2011, so going back 15 years. Intel stock is up 170% this year, although it is down a little bit today since that report. Oil, though, as you point out, the big issue. A report today that Southwest Airlines actually took a barge with 12.5 million gallons of jet fuel from Texas through the Panama Canal to L.A. out of a fear of a fuel shortage for their jets. And this is all, of course, self-inflicted by California, the forcing out of Chevron, the closing of the refineries. They all want you in EV cars. There's no EV option for a plane. That still need jet fuel, that still needs to be refined. What does that mean? That means just be ready for higher prices on Southwest and other airlines if they have to take these sorts of measures just to get fuel to the planes in California. Here are the real-time numbers. Dow up 319, 52,031. NASDAQ down 18. The S&P up 37 points or 0.5%. Still, it looks like it will be a negative week. Gold up 20, 40.70 an ounce. Oil is down 3%, below $90 a barrel. 10-year bond yield, 4.65.
2: All right. Thank you so much, Kelly. We appreciate it. Time now for your talkback responses. The clip was with investor David Friedberg. Says one of the reasons some socialist candidates are gaining support is that they're offering specific solutions to problems like housing affordability, health care, the cost of living. Even if many voters disagree on the method, they're at least offering solutions, too many other politicians are trying to blame an enemy and use that to get votes rather than solving any problems. And he called out specifically California Congressman Ro Khanna, who's a Democrat, who he says presented himself as this moderate Democrat for many years to all the tech bros and now has kind of leaned in to some of this socialism. So we asked, what's more important to you, a candidate with a detailed plan you may not agree with or one that shares your values but never acts on a specific solution?
3: And we have a quick response anyway. One for you to share from the iHeartRadio app.
22: Oh, it's always good to have a plan. The problem is, the plan that most politicians have is to get as much money as fast as possible and never to leave office.
3: How about from the text line this morning, Christina?
2: Yeah, from the text line, just one quick one. Values are more important than pie in the sky promises. All right. We thank you very much for all of your talk back responses this entire morning. Thank you again. We always love to hear your perspective, and we'll have four more fresh ones coming up on Monday morning. In the meantime, we're going to get your top stories at the bottom of the hour. We'll be talking about all gender bathrooms. This is a requirement now for schools. So as your kids head back to school, if they're K-12, public school, there will be at least one all-gender bathroom on campus. And school districts are going to get the opportunity to figure out how they do that. So we'll talk about that story. And then this has got to be the most California story ever. So this curb story is nuts. So apparently there's some new rules about where you can park and you can't park.
3: Well, and residents have, or at least one person has taken it upon themselves, right?
2: Right. Someone went out there and painted the curbs red, okay? And those are the areas where you can't park. So it's not like they painted some random curb. It's the actual curbs where you cannot park.
3: That's a brilliant idea.
2: Right, okay, but then the city comes out and says, no, and they paint over the red with gray.
3: But why didn't they paint them red in the first place? They said they didn't have enough money, right? So where do they get the money for the gray paint?
2: I know.
3: Does red paint cost more?
2: It'll make your head explode. But it's an interesting story. Oh, it's coming up at the bottom of the hour. Stick with us.
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27: It's said everything happens for a reason, but maybe everything happens for a Reese's. 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
28: 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If you're getting a head start on your weekend traveling, going heading south of Sacramento. Still got some slow-go traffic on southbound 5 due to Caltrans roadwork. In the Walnut Grove area, traffic is slow from Hood Franklin Road down towards the San Joaquin County line. 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Traffic on the 10s every 10 minutes, mornings and afternoons. 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
0: Plenty of sun. It'll be hot today with highs in the mid and upper 90s. Clear skies tonight, lows in the upper 50s to low 60s. Sunny, seasonably warm again on Saturday with highs in the mid and upper 90s. I'm AccuWeather meteorologist Jason Caterina on KFBK, Sacramento's News Radio.
2: 64 degrees in Sacramento with our top story at the bottom of the hour. A new California law requiring schools to provide at least one all-gender restroom is taking effect just as students head back to class next month. Supporters say it protects transgender students. Critics say it could compromise privacy and safety. KFBK's John Harper with more.
6: SB 760 requires every California K-12 campus to offer at least one all-gender restroom. While the law doesn't eliminate boys and girls bathrooms, it gives local school districts flexibility in how they comply. Some may simply redesignate a single-stall restroom, while others could convert larger multi-stall facilities. The debate centers on balancing accommodations for transgender students with privacy concerns raised by some parents. John Harper, KFBK, Sacramento's News Radio.
2: The law leaves implementation up to the local school districts, so parents who want to know what's planned for their child's campus are encouraged to contact their local school board. Now, for more of what matters this morning, here's Mark Demske.
3: Good morning, Christina. You know, someone in Sacramento has painted curbs red to keep people from parking illegally. The city has intervened, painting them back to gray, despite the fact that it's still illegal to park there. More from KFBK's Matt Piscini.
8: Residents in Sacramento's Curtis Park neighborhood discovered that unauthorized red curbs had appeared on their streets. Initially, they were mistaken for illegal vigilante actions. However, city officials revealed that the painted zones coincidentally align with the new 2025 traffic law mandating 20-foot no-parking buffer zones near crosswalks for safety. But the city sent someone anyway out to paint the curbs back to gray, saying that the city, not citizens, are allowed to paint curbs. The city says it doesn't have the money to paint all the illegal parking zone curbs red. Citizens are asking how they had the money to paint these curbs back to gray, leaving local residents confused about the legality of parking in these zones. Matt Piscini, KFBK, Sacramento's News Radio.
3: California lawmakers are now considering bringing the grizzly bear back to the Golden State, at least studying whether or not it's possible. Supporters say it could restore ecosystems. Critics, though, believe the state has had enough problems with predators lately. KFBK's Daniel Martindale with more on the measure lawmakers will consider next month.
9: Grizzly bear has been gone from California for more than a century, but a bill at the Capitol would have the Department of Fish and Wildlife study whether the species could one day return. Supporters, including tribes and environmental groups, say grizzlies could improve ecosystems and restore a missing part of California's natural heritage. Opponents, including ranchers and rural lawmakers, argue the state is already struggling to manage wolves, mountain lions, and black bears, and say adding another apex predator is a bad idea. Daniel Martindale, KFBK, Sacramento's News Radio.
3: Important to point out that this proposal would only authorize a feasibility study. That bill awaiting action in the assembly when lawmakers return to Sacramento early next month. In other news, President Trump is linking two major Middle East priorities, saying Saudi Arabia must join the Abraham Accords before any nuclear deal can move ahead. More this morning from Mark Mayfield.
10: Press Secretary Caroline Leavitt reiterated the president's comments during a briefing on Thursday, saying it's a long-term goal for the president to expand the accords.
11: He wants to see these countries sign the Abraham Accord. It was one of the most historic accomplishments of his first term, and it continues to be a long-term goal of his to expand those accords to ultimately come to a place where the Middle East can be a peaceful and stable region.
10: Leavitt went on to say that a potential deal with Saudi Arabia would benefit American industry, workers, and supply chains. Lawmakers and experts have raised concerns, however, that the agreement could fuel nuclear proliferation in the Middle East. I'm Mark Mayfield.
3: Forecasters saying El Nino is strengthening faster than expected and confidence is growing that it could become one of the strongest events on record right here in California. That's why one local Tahoe ski resort in the Eastern Sierra is preparing to open up early this fall. KFBK's Kevin Tripp explains.
12: Mammoth Mountain is already gearing up for the next ski season. They're planning to open on November 13th. The upcoming winter is expected to be very wet. A powerful El Nino is building in the Pacific, and scientists believe it will deliver a lot of precipitation to the Sierra. There's no guarantee that the wet weather will be cold enough to produce lots of snow, but Mammoth appears to be optimistic. Kevin Tripp, KFBK, Sacramento's News Radio.
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14: Sacramento Kings update.
3: Well, the Kings reportedly moving on from veteran guard Russell Westbrook. NBA insider Jake Fisher saying the team is expected to pass on re-signing the former league MVP as Sacramento shifts its focus to developing younger talent, and also with Westbrook Westbrook, rather, likely seeking a chance to join a playoff contender. 8:35 the time here on your Friday morning. 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
1: ABC News, I'm Sherry Preston. New numbers just out this morning show that the country has surpassed 2025's record-breaking tally for measles, with more than 2,300 cases and 5 months left to go in the year. 16-year-old Colt Gray has entered a guilty plea to all 55 counts in a deadly shooting nearly 2 years ago at Appalachian High School in Florida. In March, a jury convicted Gray's father on charges because he gave his son the rifle used in the shootings. A slow-moving storm system bringing worries of widespread flooding to the Carolinas this weekend.
13: Charleston to Wilmington today finds themselves in a level 3 out of 4, so that's where some of the heaviest rain will be falling. We're talking about 3-inch-per-hour rainfall rates possible. That includes Myrtle Beach right in the center of it. We've seen these heavy showers. Obviously, we know what this front can do. It's taken its sweet time getting through, and we're going to see this all the way through Saturday afternoon.
1: ABC's Ginger Z, stocks edging higher, oil prices dipping for the first time in a week amid more heavy fighting in the Mideast. This is ABC News.
15: Coming up,
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6: Hello? There's an emergency here. I was wondering if I could use your phone.
2: Something bad, I think, is going to happen to him. It's just
3: you
2: a feeling.
3: You can just tell it, right?
2: Yes. That's the new trailer that's been released for Zach Cregger's Resident Evil. The film is the weapons director's take on the classic video game series. It'll mark the eighth movie in the franchise. It's set during the events of the game Resident Evil 2 and follows a medical courier who gets caught in a viral outbreak of infected monsters.
3: Oh, my gosh.
2: I know. That's pretty intense. The cast includes Austin Abrams, Zach Cherry, Kyle Reese, and Paul Walter Hauser. It's due in theaters September 18th, if you're a fan. Okay. There you go. Let's get outside and check traffic. Roy Lamella is standing by.
15: 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Get reports of a stalled out vehicle, actually an accident, westbound 80 at the middle of the Yolo Causeway. It's a three-car crash. It's blocking the left lane and traffic is backing up just before Capitol Avenue. A tow truck is on the scene trying to clear it off the roadway. Also out of the Placerville area, westbound 50. This is right near Spring Street. A stalled minivan blocking the left lane as traffic starting to build up behind the scene with CHP on the way to assist there as well. Citrus Heights westbound 80 just after the Antelope truck scale. Watch out for an unknown plastic object in the left lane. Cars swerving around to avoid it, but no delays in the area. 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
2: Sunny with a high near 94 degrees today, mostly clear overnight with a low of 60, then tomorrow back up to 94. Currently, we have 67 degrees in Folsom, 62 in South Lake Tahoe, and 65 in Sacramento.
3: 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What does that mean? Well, they do it every year, offering a chance, of course, to help local families while getting in free to the state fair. Fairgoers who donate five or more non-perishable food items. You got to do it, though, between 10 a.m. this morning and 2 o'clock in the afternoon. You can receive a free same-day admission to the state fair. So all donations benefit, of course, the Sacramento Food Bank and Family Services, helping, of course, provide meals for families across the region. The free admission ticket must be used by 3 o'clock today. I think our executive producer, Emily Lotz, is going to take advantage of that today.
2: Very nice. I'm sure a lot of people will. It should be a good time and good weather for it. Okay, Waymo is in Sacramento, but you can't ride in one yet. They're doing the mapping thing. But driverless cars are getting a lot of attention around the country, and there are some new statistics on how safe they are. ABC News correspondent Jim Ryan joins us with that next.
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3: Breaking within the last 15 minutes, LeBron James is not heading to the Bay Area to play with Steph Curry and the Warriors this fall. Instead, he's signing with the Philadelphia 76ers, 2 years, $8 million with a player option that, according to ESPN.
2: Perhaps you've heard the old George Carlin joke that I think he said once, have you ever noticed that anyone driving slower than you is an idiot and anyone driving faster than you is a maniac? Well, Waymo has done a new safety study on driverless cars, so no human at the wheel. And Jim Ryan from ABC News joins us now with more on this. Now, Waymo doesn't take into account that there are idiots and maniacs on the road. So is it really safer in a driverless car?
4: Well, they just looked at the hard numbers. The Insurance Institute for Highway Safety analyzed some data coming from police departments, from safety advocates, consumer groups, others, to see how driverless taxis, robo-taxis, stand up against the cars and trucks with people behind the wheel, Christina, and found that Waymo vehicles were involved in 68% fewer police reportable crashes per mile. Now, that's important. That's not the cars running up on the curb or, you know, stopping short or something. These are the police reportable crashes involved in, and 68% of Waymo vehicles were involved in 68% fewer of them than human-driven vehicles.
2: There's so many unexpected things that can happen on the road, though. I mean, sure. You know, a mattress falling off a car in front of you or a tree falling onto the road. I mean, how does Waymo do when it comes to those unexpected things?
4: Well, you know, that's kind of the point of the whole technology, to be able to anticipate well in advance something that might happen. So it's constantly scanning the roadway ahead, checking for any hazards or potential hazards, like a tree that might be falling, something like that. So, it does okay. But this looked at only what happens afterward, after it hits that tree trunk or, you know, after it hits an ice patch and spins out. So it's not really so much about anticipating it as it is responding to things like this.
2: And who did the study again, and is it meant to help people have confidence in driverless vehicles?
4: Well, perhaps, you know, whether it was intended to or not, the Insurance Institute for Highway Safety simply gathers up data and analyzes it and then puts it out there. Waymo is the company involved because Waymo has the most data to offer. It's the biggest of the companies. It also makes available more of its data. So while other companies are starting up and others are doing business around the country, in fact, some in cities going head to head against Waymo, there's the Tesla driverless taxi service in Austin. Meanwhile, every other car in Austin is a Waymo vehicle.
8: it seems. So, that's why we're looking here at Waymo specifically.
2: And Waymo, by the way, is officially, they have announced their expansion to Sacramento. They're doing their mapping. So you will see Waymos around, but so far, no unaided or driverless rides available. But coming soon. All right, that's ABC News national correspondent Jim Ryan. Let's get a check on traffic with Roy Lamella.
15: 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A final check of your drive times here. Still looking good from Roseville to the Cap City Freeway. 9 minutes as you're traveling westbound 80 and then southbound Cap City Freeway for the split to downtown, a 9 minute ride. Driving out from Elk Grove, northbound 5, no delays, 11 minutes into downtown Sacramento. Northbound 99, starting to build up a little bit between Mack Road and Florin Road. Then clear sailing after that up towards Highway 50, a 12 minute ride awaits you there. Westbound 50, looking good all morning, 17 minutes with no delays from Folsom. Southbound 5, also a smooth ride through the bypass in Natomas areas. You're looking at a 17-minute ride into downtown. Eastbound 80 across the causeway, no problems. 15 minutes into town. However, it looks like we have a little bit of sluggish traffic going westbound on 80. There was an earlier stalled vehicle at the middle of the Yolo Causeway. That's in the clearing stages with some minor delays starting at Highway 50. Grinding and squealing are signs it's time for new brakes. 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Traffic on the 10s every 10 minutes, mornings and afternoons. 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
12: Plenty of sun. It'll be hot today with highs in the mid and upper 90s. Clear skies tonight, lows in the upper 50s to low 60s. Sunny, seasonably warm again on Saturday with highs in the mid and upper 90s. I'm AccuWeather meteorologist Jason Caterina on KFBK, Sacramento's News Radio.
2: 65 degrees in Sacramento. All right, time now to get over to Cap Trust, and we check in with Kelly Brothers. That story you told earlier about Southwest having to ship oil here from Texas in order to service planes, or because they were afraid they're going to run out of fuel. That's a crazy story.
13: Yeah, you know, these California politicians who at one side of their mouth, they bemoan the lack of affordability. The other side of their mouth, they're forcing refiners out of the state to close down, Chevron leading. They're saying, no, we don't want to build 3,000 homes in Natomas. You can't have it both ways. You can't be no to everything and then bemoan affordability because, yeah, Southwest having to hire a barge to get 12.5 million gallons of jet fuel through the Panama Canal into L.A. so their jets don't run out of fuel because California just doesn't have, we don't have any refining capacity anymore. That's inflationary. That will undoubtedly leak into the prices we all pay for a Southwest flight, and it's caused by California. So that has happened, and the barge made it, and they have fuel. Your plane's not going to run out of gas, but it's more expensive to get because of California's self-inflicted wounds. Market overall today, doing okay, as there's a report of a Pakistani push for new peace talks between Iran and the U.S., but you also get the sense the president is done with talking with Iran because they can't be trusted anyway. So there could be a significant attack coming. It could involve feet on the ground. It could get ugly, no doubt about it, but there's not much trust for what Iran says these days. Let's check the real-time numbers, shall we? Dow up 345, 52,056. NASDAQ up 7. S&P up 38 points or 0.5%. Still looks like it'll be a negative week, though. Gold up 27 at $4,077 an ounce. Oil on that report down 4.5% at $88 a barrel. 10-year bond yield 4.66.
2: All right. Thank you so much, Kelly. Appreciate it. Time now to get over to the live line where we check in with Sam Shane from the Shane Reaction. Catch him at noon every day on KFBK. Good morning to you, Sam, and happy Friday.
14: Well, good morning, Christina. Happy Friday. Not that I assume that you were holding your breath over this story, and neither was I, but nevertheless, LeBron James has now signed a 2-year deal with the Philadelphia 76ers, so we now know where he's going.
2: Yeah. Isn't that interesting? I know people were wondering who's going to come to the Bay Area.
14: Well, I know there was a rumor that he was going to go to the Golden State Warriors, and that didn't happen. There were other teams that were being considered as well, but we now know he's headed to the Sixers, so that has been settled. Speaking of sports, this whole story about how Mark Cuban, he's the former Dallas Mavericks owner. He's the Shark Tank personality. He's bought up, you know, this minority stake into the Athletics. You know what I think this speaks to is this new stadium that the A's are building in Las Vegas, it is not cheap. I just read something that it's going to cost in excess of $2 billion to build that stadium.
2: Well, he obviously sees opportunity. I mean, he's been trying to buy into a team for years and years and years. So, you know, Vegas does well. So, I mean, why wouldn't the A's do well there? He could probably make a bundle of money.
14: Have you seen the price of homes in San Francisco? It's all driven by AI. Listen to this. Median sale price, red hot market, hit $1.7 million last month, according to homes.com. Prices of a single family home exceeding $2.1 million. I mean, it's just out of hand in San Francisco right now with this AI driven market.
2: It's incredible. It is. It's that all of that delicious AI money that people are scooping up out there.
14: It's delicious if you have it.
2: Exactly.
14: Oh my gosh. All right. So we've got a lot coming up on the Shane Reaction, which starts at noon today right here on KFBK. Have a great weekend, Christine.
2: Thank you. You do the same, Sam. Have a good one. And we'll be back with the debrief in a moment.
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14: An investment group led by billionaire entrepreneur Mark Cuban has purchased a minority stake in the Athletics, though current owner John Fisher retains controlling interest. The move comes as the franchise continues to work on its planned $2 billion ballpark on the Las Vegas Strip, with the team aiming to open the new stadium for the 2028 Major League Baseball season. The A's are currently playing their home games in West Sacramento while awaiting the move to Nevada. Let's get outside and check traffic. Roy Lamella is standing by.
15: 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It's been moved out to the East Charles Road off-ramp. However, traffic still remains slow and go, starting at the merge with Highway 50 to Capitol Avenue, and continues sluggish to the middle of the causeway. Tired of overpriced blinds? 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Traffic on the 10s every 10 minutes, mornings and afternoons. 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
16: Plenty of sun. It'll be hot today with highs in the mid and upper 90s. Clear skies tonight, lows in the upper 50s to low 60s. Sunny, seasonably warm again on Saturday with highs in the mid and upper 90s. I'm AccuWeather meteorologist Jason Caterina on KFPK, Sacramento's News Radio.
14: Currently, we have 65 degrees in Sacramento. We started early this morning with a big story overnight. The Trump administration imposed the replacement for 10% global tariffs that expired at midnight. So this morning, a new suite of new duties went into effect permanently, like some 80 countries are involved. And those rates are 10% to 12.5% for America's top trading partners. We also mentioned a lawsuit that the city of Sacramento has against some major tobacco companies. This concerns the filters in cigarettes. City of Sacramento says these filters are all over the place. They're having to pick them up. People litter them, and they

0: contain a plastic that is not really biodegradable. So they're suing. It's on contingency, so they're not paying anything. The lawyers don't get paid unless they are able to win something from that lawsuit. Fresno filed a similar lawsuit.
1: A pair of safety measures or safety stories we reported on, very different. Placer County officials up there, they're launching this new effort now to improve safety along Interstate 80. I know, Christina, you remember that we've reported on a string of major crashes and highway closures there. In fact, we just had a big one this past week. And then the Downtown Sacramento Partnership has added more private security officers to patrol streets, assist visitors, and report some any suspicious activity. Business owners say the increased presence is already making a noticeable difference. So
0: we reported on the site's reservoir. This is the huge project, the major project that would be the next reservoir for the state of California. It hasn't even started construction yet. But a draft water permit could limit how much water it actually ever gets to hold, possibly by as much as half. Supporters warn that could threaten the project's financial viability. So we'll keep an eye on that one for you as well. Looks like it's going to be a lovely weekend if you're heading out to the state fair. We hope you have a good one. And by the way, if you missed any of our talkback clips, you can get them on the iHeartRadio app. We podcast all 4 hours of the KFBK Morning News. So happy Friday to you. For Mark Dembski, I'm Christina Mendonca. You have a great day.
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7: From ABC News, I'm Stephanie Officer. As the U.S. military launches a 13th straight night of attacks, Iran has begun responding again by targeting American allies in the region. ABC's Mary Bruce.
8: Iran this morning is out with a stark new warning, telling civilians in countries that are hosting U.S. military personnel to stay at least 500 meters from any building suspected of housing American forces.
7: Another round of tariffs coming from the White House this morning, affecting about 99% of all imported items in the country, and many wondering now, what will this do to costs? ABC's Elizabeth Chelsea.
9: If you're a company, especially a small business, and they say, what are we actually paying here? What is the rate? So that's one part of this uncertainty. The other part is, does it mean that those companies that had started to kind of accept the status quo as they face higher costs, which we've talked about from the beginning, that means importers are paying more for products. Do they absorb those or do they pass them down?
7: Jackson County, Mississippi DA Angel Myers McElrath is speaking out for the first time since the death of 18-year-old Nolan Wells. Wells was last seen with friends July 4th off Horn Island. Once his body was found, authorities said they believed his death was an accidental drowning. But the family says that came too hastily and want more answers, pointing to an independent autopsy that found the cause of his death to be inconclusive. ABC's Aaron Katursky.
10: She met last week with Wells' parents, who pledged to allow investigators to examine his phone, which he left behind in a boat during a July 4th trip with friends to Horn Island. Few details have been released, but the district attorney says that's by design.
11: The pressure for answers does not change what the work requires. Our responsibility to Nolan and our community is to complete this investigation thoroughly, carefully, without compromise.
7: Singer Chris Brown pleaded guilty in a London court this morning to an altercation at a nightclub there 3 years ago. The plea allows Brown to avoid a trial. You're listening to ABC News.
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12: Here are the latest headlines from the KFBK newsroom. Supporters of California's Proposition 39, a ballot initiative requiring voters to prove citizenship and present ID when registering or voting, are accusing Attorney General Rob Bonta of rigging the election after his office revised the measure's official title and summary. Originally described as establishing additional voter identification and citizenship verification requirements, the updated language now states the measure prohibits citizens from voting unless they present government-issued identification. The change, made just months before the November election, has sparked controversy among the initiative's backers, with backers saying that Bonta has unfairly tilted the playing field. The statewide average gas price is up by 2 cents as the war in Iran escalates. The average cost for a gallon of regular is now $5.57. Gas in Sacramento County is now $5.47. Locally, the most expensive gas is in Nevada County, where it's $5.83. Sacramento residents will be able to keep more dogs inside a home starting in August. The Sacramento City Council approved a revision to city ordinances on Thursday to allow households to keep up to 4 licensed dogs. This is up from the previous limit of 3 dogs. City officials say the increase is aimed to help reduce the number of dogs entering city animal shelters. Your next update in 30 minutes. I'm Dina Kodiak. Now traffic and weather together on KFBK, Sacramento's News Radio.
13: At 10:03, we had an earlier accident westbound 80 just before the Cap City Freeway. It was blocking the lanes, but looks like they've cleared everything to the right shoulder. However, traffic still remains backed up, starting at Greenback Lane. Also starting to build up again on the Cap City Freeway going northbound. Looks like you start to slow right at N Street, and it clears out after you get to the American River all the way up towards 80, and a little slow on southbound 5 through the

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6: From ABC News, I'm Stephanie Officer. President Trump has issued another round of tariffs effective this week. Many businesses have said they'd have to rethink their prices because of those extra tariffs. Dr. Justin Wolfers, economist with the University of Michigan, tells ABC News the White House is using a bit of trade law from the 70s to justify the new tariffs.
7: The United States is in the process of isolating itself from the rest of the world. And so the first thing that does is it's going to raise the cost of living. Second thing, it makes our economy less dynamic. It means that American companies don't have to compete so hard anymore. And so don't be surprised if you'll be paying higher prices even for American-made goods, because they're no longer going to be competing with others. And then beyond the economics, there's this question of what is America's place in the world and how will that play out geopolitically over time? And if we've made ourselves less essential and less good friends for everyone else, I think that reduces our role in the world.
6: The White House also claims the 60 countries whose imports will be affected use forced labor to make their goods. But some, like Australia and much of the EU, have strict laws against forced labor. Well, after days of speculation, NBA star LeBron James says he's signing with the Philadelphia 76ers, bringing the NBA's biggest offseason storyline to a close. ABC's Morgan Norwood.
8: LeBron James posting on X, writing he was pretty sure he played his last game after the season ended, saying that he needed time to decide whether he still loved the game. Well, the answer is, quote, I still truly love this game, and I have so much more to give. LeBron, we know, is signing a two-year, $8 million deal with the Philadelphia 76ers, according to our partners at ESPN. James says that this decision wasn't necessarily about money or family.
6: LeBron's new jersey is already sold out on the Sixers website. Bon Jovi had to end his New York City concert early last night, telling the crowd at Madison Square Garden it was due to a sinus infection. You're listening to ABC News.
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9: Here are the latest headlines from the KFBK newsroom. Supporters of California's Proposition 39, a ballot initiative requiring voters to prove citizenship and present ID when registering or voting, are accusing Attorney General Rob Bonta of rigging the election after his office revised the measure's official title and summary. Originally described as establishing additional voter identification and citizenship verification requirements, the updated language now states the measure prohibits citizens from voting unless they present government-issued identification. The change, made just months before the November election, has sparked controversy among the initiative's backers, with backers saying that Bonta has unfairly tilted the playing field. The statewide average gas price is up by 2 cents as the war in Iran escalates. The average cost for a gallon of regular is now $5.57. Gas in Sacramento County is now $5.47. Locally, the most expensive gas is in Nevada County, where it's $5.83. Sacramento residents will be able to keep more dogs inside a home starting in August. The Sacramento City Council approved a revision to city ordinances on Thursday to allow households to keep up to 4 licensed dogs. This is up from the previous limit of 3 dogs. City officials say the increase is aimed to help reduce the number of dogs entering city animal shelters. Your next update in 30 minutes. I'm Dina Kodiak, now traffic and weather together on KFBK, Sacramento's news radio.
10: 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Right now, traffic is slow out of West Sacramento, with brake lights beginning on westbound 80, starting after Reed Avenue, continues to the beginning of the Yolo Causeway, also affecting westbound 50, as you're sluggish between Jefferson Boulevard and the merge with 80. An accident cleared off the roadway in the Citrus Heights area, westbound 80 at Greenwood.

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2: Former Dallas Mavericks owner, media personality Mark Cuban, now part owner of the A's baseball organization. More job cuts, more movie production houses closing down as Hollywood continues its decline and calls on Governor Newsom and state leaders to do more to save Tinseltown. Those stories and more straight ahead. It is the top of the hour. We've got some weather and traffic for you together in just a few moments. But first, a look at your top stories from the KFBK Newsroom.
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5: 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Weather alert.
4: Well, forecasters say El Nino is strengthening faster than expected, and confidence is growing that it could become one of the strongest events on record here in California. That's why one Lake Tahoe ski resort in the Eastern Sierra is preparing to open in the fall. Here's KFBK's Kevin Tripp to explain.
6: Mammoth Mountain is already gearing up for the next ski season. They're planning to open on November 13th. The upcoming winter is expected to be very wet. A powerful El Nino is building in the Pacific, and scientists believe it will deliver a lot of precipitation to the Sierra. There's no guarantee that the wet weather will be cold enough to produce lots of snow, but Mammoth appears to be optimistic. Kevin Tripp, KFBK, Sacramento's News Radio.
4: One of the defendants in the K Street shooting insists he was acting in self-defense. In a jailhouse interview last night with KCRA3, Petula Payton said he simply reacted when the shots rang out. Earlier this week, a jury failed to reach a unanimous verdict on a charge of second-degree murder.
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1: Sacramento Kings update.
4: Well, Kings reportedly moving on from veteran guard Russell Westbrook. NBA insider Jake Fisher saying the team is expected to pass on re-signing the former MVP as Sacramento shifts its focus to developing younger talent, including first-round draft pick Darius Akef Jr. And a date for Super Bowl 62 in Atlanta has been set. The NFL announcing today that the game will be played on February 13th, 2028 at Mercedes-Benz Stadium. Right now we have sunshine, 83 degrees in Sacramento. Get news alerts at any time. 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We've got a collision just popping up. Southbound cap at the El Camino Avenue West on-ramp. It's a non-injury. Vehicles are in the center divide. That's about all we know on it so far. Also, right near the Bel Air in Arden Arcade, Stewart Road, Belmonte Drive. Non-injury collision on a surface street. Getting away from town, a little heavy right now. If you're going westbound 80, that slowdown begins before Reed Avenue. And we'll get you onto the causeway and almost to the causeway itself before it actually disappears. 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
5: Now, Sacramento weather.
7: A warm and sunny afternoon, a high 93 to 97, clear skies tonight, a low 57 to 61, sunny warm tomorrow, a high 93 to 97, sunshine on Sunday, a high 95 to 99. I'm AccuWeather Steve Williams on KFBK, Sacramento's News Radio.
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8: From ABC News, I'm Stephanie Officer. The U.S. conducted a 13th day of strikes while Iranian drones were targeting U.S. assets in northern Iraq and Bahrain. The Houthis have been targeting ships in a major strait in the Red Sea known as the Bab al-Mandab Strait. It's prompted President Trump to say he's considering even larger strikes. ABC's Karen Travers at the White House.
9: He told Axios yesterday that he is considering a massive attack, saying it could be bigger than ever before. He said he is close to making a decision, but it is all set, according to the administration. Now, this is something we have heard from the president before. He has threatened to go after Iran's civilian infrastructure. He has threatened to expand the strikes and the military operations, but hasn't gone through.
8: The Jackson County, Mississippi DA is speaking publicly about the death of 18-year-old Nolan Wells. Wells was last seen with friends July 4th off Horn Island. Authorities said they initially believed his death was due to an accidental drowning, but his family says they want more answers after an independent autopsy turned up inconclusive results.

0: ABC's Aaron Katursky.
1: This is the first time we're hearing from the district attorney in Jackson County, Mississippi, who will take the findings of the investigation into the death of Nolan Wells to a grand jury. She wants the public to know she is doing everything by the book.
0: The City of Brotherly Love, so excited to add one more to their own. They've already sold out LeBron James' new jersey on the Philadelphia 76ers website. Word coming today, that's the East Coast team the NBA icon is now heading to. ABC's Morgan Norwood.
2: LeBron James was signing a two-year, $8 million deal with the Philadelphia 76ers, according to our partners at ESPN. It also comes with a player option for the second season. James says that this decision wasn't necessarily about money or family, also posting an X. I still want to compete to win and to have a chance at the feeling of winning another championship.
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5: Well, now we can all breathe a little bit easier knowing where LeBron's going to play basketball. He's going to Philadelphia for a couple of year deal. I guess that's important for, it's important for him and his family and his friends and so on. Not that I was really losing any sleep over it. I have to say, over the course of the last 3 weeks, I've not run into a single individual who said, where do you think LeBron's going to go? But he was rumored right off the bat that he was going to go to possibly the Golden State Warriors. And then there were all sorts of other rumors like Cleveland, potentially, Miami. There were others that were rumored. So, but it turned out to be Philadelphia. Extending just a little bit more on the ABC News coverage on what's going on in Iran, Wall Street Journal is now moving a couple of interesting stories. Number one, an exclusive Bahrain and Kuwait warplanes struck Iran in a rare Gulf retaliation. That is significant. The strikes earlier this month reflect Arab reckoning with a lengthy war that threatens to draw them in even more deeply. So now Iran's neighbors are getting involved. They've been the subject of some attacks by Iran, by the way. And now retaliation is in play. They're striking back. We're hearing from ABC News and a number of other outlets that the U.S. may very likely be preparing another big strike against Iran. Second headline in the Wall Street Journal, Trump is losing patience over an Iran war with no clear end in sight. President has grown skeptical of diplomacy and is in revenge mode against Tehran, according to a senior administration official. I think that's abundantly clear. Has anybody questioned that at all? I mean, when I hear ABC News saying, well, we don't really know if he's really going to launch a strike, he's all in on this. He is completely committed to making sure that this regime that's been in control of Iran for the last 47 years, making it the number one state sponsor of terrorism in the world, is taken out. And their ability to develop any nuclear weapon is taken out. Period. He's committed to it. And said this should have been done a long time ago, and other presidents failed to act. But he's going to, and these are tough decisions to make. He's not a man who likes war. He's made that very clear. He has said the most difficult job that he has had as president is when he has to go to Dover Air Force Base or any other location and deal with the loss of life among our military. He doesn't like it. He tries to avoid it at all costs, and he's made that very clear. So, at any rate, he's in. And now, apparently, so are some of the neighbors of Iran, Bahrain, Kuwait. So those are the new developments on that front. We'll keep our eye on that, of course, as we wrap up the week. What a week it's been, right? We're going to take a look at some of the, we'll look back at some of the big events. A little bit later on in the program here, less than an hour from now, we're going to be talking more about the fast one that Attorney General Rob Bonta pulled on the California voters, going in and rewriting all nine initiatives that are going to appear on the November ballot, including, of course, the voter ID initiative, which now the language is extraordinarily biased. He's come out and he's defending what he's doing. Yeah, he made a statement. So we're going to get into that and more on that story coming up a little less than an hour from now, because that really was one of the big critical pivotal stories of the week. And we'd like to do that on a Friday from time to time, take a look back at some of the really big developments because, you know, as fast, as rapidly as this news cycle rolls through our lives, right? It's hard to keep up. You get to a Friday, you go, what happened on Monday? What happened 4 days ago? So we'll be doing that with that story and other stories as well. This is an interesting story, given the fact that Sacramento is West Sacramento is now home to the A's baseball organization for the time being, temporarily, while they build their brand new stadium. So Mark Cuban, this guy used to own the Dallas Mavericks. He's a media personality. He's on the show Shark Tank. Made his money in high tech. So he's now purchased a minority stake in the Athletics. He runs a company. He oversees a company called Harbinger Sports Partners, and they have announced that they have bought a stake in the A's. It's according to ESPN. A direct quote from Mark Cuban following that announcement. We are minority investors looking to make our investors a lot of money. So the backstory is this. I think this comes down to the stadium they're building in Las Vegas. It's costing way more than they thought. So John Fisher, who has owned the A's since 2005, he's been looking for some investors for a while. And the Las Vegas Review Journal reported the team has been looking for $550 million in investments because the new stadium they're building, it was projected when they launched the project, when they broke ground, it would cost $1.5 billion. Now the price tag is north of $2 billion. $2 billion to build a stadium. Isn't that amazing? So the team now, 43-59, playing at Sutter Health Park in West Sacramento. And they'll be moving on to the new ballpark when it is fully constructed. And I want to get you caught up on some of that, some of the progress they are making. This is about a month ago. Fox 5 News in Las Vegas filed this report on the progress of the new A stadium in Las Vegas. This is a portion of that report that aired again. This was about a month ago.
6: We saw dozens of workers under the Vegas heat helping transform what was once the Tropicana Hotel into the future home of Major League Baseball in Las Vegas.
7: All of the bowl steel that's above us has been done in about a three-month period. The workforce has been absolutely incredible.
6: A's team president Mark Bedain tells us next week crews are expected to begin installing the concrete sections that will form the stadium seating, another huge step in bringing this ballpark to life.
7: Over my left shoulder, about six of those wooden stakes in, you can see a green cylinder. That is home plate. So you can see the proximity of the entire bowl to home plate, the verticality of the building and how we stacked all the decks, how close all the seats are going to be to home plate.
5: I've seen some pictures of it so far, and some of the drawings are really very unique. And this is exactly what John Fisher was going for. During an interview that he did with the Nevada Independent, he said, and I quote, "The costs have gone up as more details come in." That's fine, he said. "From the very beginning, we wanted a design that was unique. Vegas is one of the most unique towns in the world. We wanted a building that would symbolize the excitement and uniqueness that is the market." So they're going to put sort of this roof on. So they've got a lot of work to do. But it's not the traditional roof. It is. You almost have to look it up. And the sketches are available online, very easy to find. But it does have a rather unique look to it. There is no question about it. But it needed more money. And he got it. So Mark Cuban is in. It is game on, as they say. I want to dive into coming up here what's going on with Hollywood. And I think that Californians maybe aren't fully aware overall. Maybe you have sort of an idea. You've heard the stories about the decline of Hollywood and how production has moved out of the state. I get the sense from some of the reporting that I'm seeing and some of the audio clips I'm hearing, it's much worse than what we're being told, especially by Governor Newsom, who's trying to put a good face on this. And according to people who live in Hollywood, work in Hollywood, know the industry, that's not the case. And in fact, there is some news today also on Pixar, some big layoffs at Pixar. This is all tied together. This industry, the entertainment industry that was such a driving economic force in California for so long, is in big trouble for a number of reasons. And we're going to kind of dive into what some of the new numbers look like and the reasoning behind that straight ahead. Let me give you the contact information. We're going to open up the live line on the other side of the break in the next segment. 916-921-1530, 1-800-834-1530. Text line is at 51881. Start your message with KFBK. 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
5: 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Some big movements up and down for the price of both of those precious metals. 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
5: Welcome back to the Shane Reaction. We're going to go to the live line here. We've got a call already coming in. If you want to join in on the conversation, the reaction, the phone number is 916-921-1530, 800-834-1530. We're going to get into Hollywood, Tinseltown. the production industry, movie production industry, entertainment industry in California, where it is now, where it's headed, and why there are some, well, number one, dire predictions. Number two, a call for help that state leaders, including all the way up to Governor Newsom, are not doing enough to help this industry survive in California. And then some new information on Pixar out there today that I want to get into. So a lot to tackle. But before we do that, let's head off to the live line. John is joining us from Rockland. First call on this Friday. John, thanks for calling in. What's on your mind?
15: I just had a question. People talk about what's going on in Iran and about, you know, boots on the ground, yay or nay, which I don't want to see unless maybe it's a very specific special forces in one little area or something. But what if we did boots on the ground, but it wasn't our boots? You have other countries, like you said, that want to get involved now with Qatar, Kuwait, Saudi Arabia, and so forth. Yeah. What if it was their boots and their air support?
5: Well, I don't know where that's going to come from. The European Union has been very reluctant. Overall, the Europeans have been very reluctant to help out in this effort. Number two, John,
15: I'm talking about the Arab countries.
5: I still think that there's a reluctance there. I think they're beginning to strike back, and this is the first sign that we're seeing that they're willing to actually do something and be engaged. However, Here's what I'm curious about this. Why is it that, because we saw this during the Reagan administration, President Reagan used to do this. Why not arm the people of Iran who so desperately want this regime overthrown?
15: Yeah.
5: You know? That seems to me to be a far more, in other words, let the people of Iran fight for themselves for their freedom.
15: Yeah, because you have the Kurds that want to fight for them. You have the vast majority of the people in Iran, the Persian people.
5: Right.
15: They don't want what's going on there.
5: No, not at all. No, their freedoms. They're
15: getting them the weapons.
5: Right. Their freedoms and
15: get them the weapons, but.
5: Yes, and their freedoms, their liberty, stripped away some 47 years ago when the fall with the during the fall of the Shah of Iran, and then you had these radicals take over, and now they've been running the show there for 47 years, becoming the number one state sponsor of terrorism in the world. So yes, they want them gone. Yeah, I agree. That seems odd to me that we haven't, and maybe behind the scenes there is an effort going on by the CIA.
15: Well, sure,
5: who knows?
15: I'm sure we have. CIA and stuff. We have spooks there.
5: Yeah.
15: Undercover. How to get them the weapons.
5: Yeah. Okay, John. Great call. Appreciate it. All good points. Very good points. I don't see boots on the ground. I really just don't. Not for the time being, from any sort of a military outlet from any country. But arming the people of Iran, it seems to me that would be doable. And possibly even successful. And President Reagan back in the day proved that it can be done. We'll see where this goes. You can pretty much rule out diplomacy right now. I think that's very safe to say. The White House is in no mood for this. They've been led down the wrong path way too many times by a regime that doesn't keep up their end of the bargain. Let's talk about what's going on in California with major movie studios. So many of them are increasingly opting to film TV shows and movies outside of California, places like Canada, United Kingdom, Ireland, Australia, even places like Georgia, New Mexico here in the United States. Paramount Skydance CEO David Ellison, we've been talking about this here on the Shane Reaction, may relocate Paramount's headquarters, which could divert billions of production dollars from California, possibly. And now we are hearing from a number of people inside Hollywood saying, we need help. Jonathan Handel is one of them. You're going to hear from him in a moment. Asking, why did it take so long for the political establishment to take this seriously? Stage Runner founder and CEO Jason Fisher, used to be the head of production at Disney, Paramount, AMC, said he began noticing the rise of runaway production over two decades ago. This has been going on for some time. And now they are saying, look, we need help. Despite LA-based studios' efforts to film locally, Substantial savings are available outside of California. They've made production in Golden State increasingly difficult to justify. Then you've got the whole AI component. So about a month ago, CBS LA reporter Lauren Posen reported on one of the latest Hollywood businesses to close its doors. We'll roll this clip for you, and then I'm going to tell you some of the latest developments out of Pixar today.
16: Jay Ellison owns Shadowcast Pictures.
17: This feature, Fall, that was a very challenging project.
16: The rental company behind some of your favorite films, TV shows, and commercials is turning off the lights.
17: I couldn't imagine a film industry that was profitable, had a foolproof system for over 100 years, fall off a cliff.
16: Ellison says he's been pushed to the edge by the pandemic, the actors and writers' strikes, an ongoing production drought, and the rise of AI.
17: AI is basically replacing the background, the lighting, even the costume, wardrobe.
16: His business is the latest to shut its doors. More than 80 film and TV production service companies across Los Angeles have closed since 2022, including Faux Prop House, which shut down last year.
18: Well, this is a problem not just for the entertainment industry. This is a problem for the economy of Los Angeles as a whole, and it's one that needs to be addressed very aggressively by the next mayoral administration and by the next governor.
5: That's John Handel. He is the entertainment lawyer I was just talking about. They need help. They need help now, and they say they're not getting enough of it. And on a related note, this being reported out there today, Pixar saying goodbye to more than 100 employees. The layoffs have been announced. The Emeryville-based animation studio plans to eliminate 108 positions, with most affected employees expected to leave the company by September 26, according to SF Gate. The Disney Experiences chairman, Josh D'Amaro, they're under the Disney umbrella, by the way. He said, given the fast-moving pace of our industries, this requires us to constantly assess how to foster a more agile and technologically enabled workforce. AI, my friends. Artificial intelligence. When we come back, Elon Musk, boy, did he do an interesting interview with The Economist, talking about whether or not is he really that conservative? And he says, no. You got that all wrong.
19: Sure, AI's the hot new thing.
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5: Elon Musk, once the darling of the Democrat Party, now those Democrats call him conservative, right-wing. He says, no, that's not true at all. You'll hear what he says, why he says that coming up when we roll off the audio. It is time now at the bottom of the hour for some of the top headlines from the KFBK newsroom.
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28: I'm Dana Hess at 12:32 with your top stories on KFBK News Radio. Several New York City officials and advocates calling for the suspect in two separate stabbings on Manhattan's Upper West Side yesterday to face hate crime charges. New York City Comptroller Mike Levine says more than 170 hate crimes have been committed across the city so far this year.
29: Nazi graffiti, physical assaults, everything in between. Directed at us, a community that amounts to no more than 12% of the city, which is the victim in well over half of the hate crimes.
28: Police say 51-year-old Raul Morales is accused of stabbing two men, an Asian victim and a Jewish victim wearing a yarmulke. Within minutes of each other. A pair of teens were caught in the middle of a forklift joyride last night after Woodland police received reports from opposite ends of town. Dispatchers began receiving calls just after midnight about a forklift being driven around Woodland by two girls. Officers responded, but they were initially unable to locate the suspects. Later, they got another call, this time reporting a forklift doing donuts in Ferns Park. When officers arrived, they found the forklift exiting the park and the two juveniles, police referred to as Thelma and Louise, fled on foot before being quickly apprehended. President Trump making an announcement on American nuclear innovation at the White House at this hour comes after the U.S. and Saudi Arabia reached an agreement on a nuclear deal to use American technology to build nuclear reactors in the kingdom.
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28: And as you heard on the Shane Report, Mark Cuban now owns a piece of the A's. We'll have more throughout the day. A's are in Minnesota to take on the Twins starting tonight. Hear all A's games on the Home for Athletics Baseball in Sacramento. Talk 650 KSDE. Sunshine, warm, 85 degrees in Sacramento. 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And right now, 3rd Street at Q Street. We have a report of a non-injury collision there. And as we check the freeways, eastbound 80, already very heavy coming through Davis on this Friday afternoon. Going to be slow and go across the causeway. Very heavy traffic trying to get there from this angle. We have slow traffic coming across the top, starting around Reed Avenue on 80 westbound and also 50 westbound, slow Jefferson Boulevard onto the causeway and then some. Grinding and squealing are signs it's time for new brakes. 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Traffic on the 10s every 10 minutes, mornings and afternoons. 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
26: Now, Sacramento weather.
4: Sunshine, it'll be a warm afternoon, a high 93 to 97. Clear skies for tonight, a low 57 to 61. Sunny warm day tomorrow, high 93 to 97. And then sunny and warm again on Sunday, high 95 to 99. I'm AccuWeather Steve Williams on KFBK, Sacramento's News Radio.
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5: Got a lot of feedback coming in, some reaction coming in. I'm going to go to the live line in just a second. On the text line, a couple of notes. This from a listener. Before giving more taxpayer money to Hollywood, perhaps the legislators should look at what they have done to drive business and movies from California. Yeah, I don't think the answer is more taxpayer money to Hollywood. Look, more taxpayer money to throwing money at these problems is not working. Take a look at the homeless crisis. We've got to fix the fundamentals that are wrong, the very basics. And we have to get rid of the red tape and make it easier to do business here, to make it cheaper to produce here than in other states, other countries. That's the first order of business to getting it fixed. Now, the AI thing. Oh, that's a tough one. That is artificial intelligence demolishing jobs in the movie industry and in the production world. That's a tough one. I think that's something that the free market's probably going to have to balance out on its own. But that applies everywhere. That's not just a California thing. That's everywhere production is done. One more here. Hi, Sam. About the call you just had. I may be mistaken, but I'm pretty sure Trump made an attempt to arm the Iranian people at the beginning of the conflict when he started to help them. That help was coming from when those thousands of protesters died. He said, the listener writes, I thought I heard him say that arms were being sent through the Kurds and they didn't deliver. That is exactly right. The president did say that, that they tried to arm the people of Iran through the Kurds and the Kurds backed out on the deal or didn't hold up their end of the bargain. But there has to be another avenue, right? Can't be just the Kurds. And I think it has to be explored, or maybe it already is and we're not being told. Maybe the CIA is actively doing that right now. Seems to me the people of Iran are more than willing to fight for their freedom. We've seen that. Let's go live to Ken. He's joining us now on the live line from Sacramento on this Friday. Ken, thanks for calling in. What's on your mind?
0: Well, you pretty much answered my question because I was shocked. It sounded like in your previous section that you were advocating for money to go to Hollywood.
5: No.
0: And so that's why I called. I couldn't believe that that was coming out of, your mouth.
5: No.
0: And you answered my question with the guy that wrote in or... And I just don't have any sympathy at all for Hollywood. And
5: well, look, I can't look. I understand that, you know, there are a lot of people that don't like the stuff that's being produced. Okay, they don't like the tone of the production or the entertainment or the political spin. I get all of that, but the fact of the matter is, it is a significant piece of the economy in California and has been for decades. Number one, number two. This goes beyond Hollywood. This goes to the entire business climate in California. And it's a bigger, broader problem. We have lawmakers that are not business friendly in Sacramento who have done way too much, created way too much red tape and regulation, and it made it very difficult to make money.
0: Well, you got no argument from me about that.
5: Right?
0: I just misunderstood your... Okay. Earlier broadcast.
5: Rest assured, Ken, from this point forward, there's not a day where I'll come on this program and say what we need to do is throw more taxpayer money at a problem.
0: Thank you, Sam.
5: All right, good call. Once again, Ken, I love hearing from Ken. So I've said this here on the Shane Reaction before, that the Democrat Party and much of the mainstream media in this country have moved, in my estimation, during my lifetime, dramatically to the left. It's unlike anything that I ever even witnessed when I was much, much younger. What once was considered to be a moderate view today is now called right wing or even extreme right. Elon Musk, he was once the darling of the Democrat Party, now widely criticized by those same Democrats who say that he's an extreme conservative. But in a recent interview with The Economist, which has just been posted online, Musk said that, you know what, that's just simply not true.
1: My political views are very centrist. They're not far right. And frankly, calling it far right, I think, is an insult to history, an insult to many peoples, and it is... an outrageous falsehood. It's completely absurd. I literally have stated my position, which is that, and I've been very clear about this, which is that there need to be secure borders. That if there's an influx of immigrants, they need to be people who will agree that with Western ideals, with Western values. And if they don't, and if there's a long-term growth of people who do not or in some cases, are adamantly opposed to Western values, you are setting yourself up for civil war. This is obvious. A child can see this. But this is not a right-wing view. I'm simply stating reality.
5: It's not a right-wing view. And it was widely accepted not long ago by many, many, many Democrats. The lion's share of Democrats say, well, that's just common sense. And now you have a Democrat Party that's embracing and welcoming the Democrat Socialists of America, and part of their platform is to eliminate borders, get rid of the U.S. Senate, allow convicted criminals to vote. I mean, you talk about radical. And that's the swing that has taken place in this country. That movement has moved so far to the left that even what once was a moderate point of view by both Democrats and Republicans could agree on that very same viewpoint, is now considered to be right-wing because the whole paradigm has moved. I've never seen anything like it. And I've seen it in the Democrat Party. I've seen it in media coverage. And I spent a lot of years in media. And there was a lot more objectivity and balance way back in the day than I'm seeing today. That's for darn sure. Okay, when we come back, we got a lot to get to. We have some more reaction that has been pouring in from folks who've been listening on the iHeartRadio app, which is terrific. 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
5: Welcome back to the Shane Reaction. 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Their nominating process. Yep. No more Iowa for them. In a big blow to decades of political tradition, South Carolina has been selected today to kick off the Democrat Party's presidential nomination process for 2028. It ousts Iowa from its long-held top spot on the calendar for Democrats. Our understanding is Republicans will still make Iowa their first state. So, the decision was made by the DNC their Rules and Bylaws Committee, following an aggressive campaign by both South Carolina and Nevada, wanted that opening spot. That did not happen. So this all started back in the Biden administration when they moved it up, South Carolina. So they're back. So they're going to South Carolina first in the Republican Party. Let's see. Got some feedback coming in, reaction coming in. I'm going to go to the live line in a second. But first, I want to play for you something that we heard from a listener who's been listening on the iHeart Radio app on arming Iranians.
2: And Iran and arming the people, that was one of the plans that they had. And the allies that were supposed to support that mission of getting the arms into the Iranian people, they reneged and decided not to get involved. So that was part of the original plan.
5: That is correct. And I believe, as the caller indicated, the allies would be the Kurds. They apparently backed out on the deal. That's at least according to President Trump. I'm not convinced that they haven't stopped looking at that as an alternative. Something tells me that it might still be on the table, still be in play. Let's go to the live line right now. Tiger is joining us from Galt on this Friday. Thanks for calling in. What's on your mind?
4: Hey, Sam. At the beginning of your show, you brought up everybody up to date with Mark Cuban and LeBron James.
5: Yep.
4: And my wife and I were talking about LeBron James this morning, and you know, she brought up a point. The difference between LeBron James and, let's say, somebody like Elon Musk, besides the vast amount of what they're worth, but what they do with their money. If you look at Elon, what he contributes through his wealth to society in general,
5: right,
4: with jobs, ideas that we all benefit from. And then you look at somebody like LeBron, and although he doesn't make as much as Elon, but how many jobs does he provide?
5: Right.
4: What ideas benefit does he give to society?
5: So, and obviously, Tiger, one of them is a great athlete, and the other is a great thinker and innovator. You know, they're two extraordinarily different people, but when you look at the amount of wealth that Elon Musk has made for Americans and America, it's astounding.
4: Yes. And yet he gets bagged on all the time.
5: Well, because you know, want to know why he pulled his chair up next to Donald Trump, and I mean Trump's a lightning rod. That's all there is to it. There are people who just, it does not matter what Trump does; they just don't like the guy. That period.
4: Yeah.
5: They allow that to impact their logic and their thinking. it's purely emotional. Yeah. What a phenomenon. Yeah. Good call,
4: yeah,
5: Tiger.
4: For sure. And love your show. Thank you very much for what you do.
5: Thank you, sir. I appreciate that very, very much. Very kind of you. Good call. Great point. Okay, let's talk a little bit about media coverage. So we've got legendary media outlets with name recognition, and in my estimation, they are facing a new challenge. How do they avoid losing the public's trust when there are a growing number of new upstart news outlets out there that are calling out mainstream media outlets like never before for their left-leaning biased coverage? It's becoming very clear. Case in point, Newsbusters, Newsmax. So executives at mainstream news outlets would call Newsbusters and Newsmax and Fox News right-wing and conservative. But are they? Or are they just more moderate in their coverage, more even-handed? Maybe the Democrat Party and the media machine that supports that party has swung so far to the left that they view even a moderate presentation of a story to be right-wing and conservative. Have you ever considered this notion? Here's Tim Graham. He's the executive editor of Newsbusters. On Newsmax, he spoke about the failures of national media in their coverage of Governor Newsom and LA Mayor Karen Bass.
6: The problem we have, as you suggested, is the news media, especially the national news media, are not holding the Democrats, whether it's Mayor Bass or Governor Newsom, accountable for what happened. Not just that the fires happened to the severity that they did, but what are they doing to help rebuild? That, you know, the whole record here is a very sorry record. And they're not spending any time on that because, again, when you're a Democrat news media, you know, bad Democrat news in California could be bad Democrat news for everyone. So it's got to be squelched.
5: It's irrefutable. The failures in Southern California. It's undeniable. Have you seen the pictures of all of these burned out lots in Malibu? Apparently now going up for sale at reduced prices. I mean, it's such a good point, and it's such a, I think, a sufficient point just to keep in mind when you listen to different reporting out there. Is it really all that conservative and all that extreme and all that right wing? Or is it really a moderate position that has a little bit of balance like mainstream media used to have? And maybe it's that mainstream media outlet that has really moved to the left. Something to consider, no question. When we come back, Attorney General Rob Bonta, he has now responded to a lot of the criticism that is out there today because he decided it was a good idea to rewrite ballot measures, all of them, just weeks before our November election, including, of course, voter ID. He had something to say about it. We'll tell you what that is, and we'll roll up a response to that straight ahead right here on The Shane Reaction.
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25: 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And Amanda Knox joins Bobby Cass to talk about surviving prison and life nearly 20 years after being wrongfully accused.
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0: 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What happened today in sports history on iHeartRadio?
1: How's it going, fellow sports fans? It's Andy West. Let's look back on this day in sports history, July 24th. We'll start today in 1973. Bobby Bonds homers and doubles to lead the National League to a

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0: It's the Shane Reaction with Sam Shane.
2: Attorney General Rob Bonta responds to critics after he rewrites the language on the voter ID ballot measure to make it more favorable for Democrats. New numbers out today. The alarming number of voter ballots that were thrown out in the California primary election. Those stories and more straight ahead. We'll get to your phone calls straight ahead. But it is the top of the hour. We got weather and traffic for you together in just a moment. But here are the top stories from the KFBK newsroom.
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4: I'm Dana Hess at 102 with your top local stories on KFBK News Radio. California schools will soon have more freedom to serve fresh local food under a new law signed by Governor Newsom. Legislation changes old rules that made schools pick the cheapest food instead of healthier options. Starting January 1st, schools can now consider nutrition, freshness, local produce, and students' cultural preferences when buying food. Supporters say the law will make school lunches healthier while helping California farmers and small businesses. Another day, another multi-cent gas price increase in the state. The average price of a gallon of regular gas is now $5.60. That's 3 cents more than Thursday and 17 cents more than a week ago. A month ago, it was 6 cents less. Right now, it's $5.48 for a gallon here in Sactown. Jackie, the bald eagle, continues to recover after receiving a life-saving blood transfusion. Daniel Martindale has more.
5: Officials at the Ojai Raptor Center say Jackie remains bright and strong while receiving intensive care. The center says she is also eating well and perching. Jackie was rescued last weekend after a fight with two younger eagles. She was found to have already been sick, suffering from anemia that made her condition critical. Testing has not determined the cause, but has ruled out lead toxicosis and the presence of foreign objects. Her inflamed kidneys have also improved. Jackie and her partner Shadow are famous after years of appearing on a Nest Cam in Big Bear. I'm Daniel Martindale.
4: And finally, a Bay Area rental property tacking on a work-from-home fee. The listing for the home in Walnut Creek says if the renter is working from home, it's going to cost them $200 more per month. We have sunshine, 88 degrees in Sacramento. Get news alerts at any time. 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We have a collision eastbound 80, southbound I-5. Now they're saying northbound I-5 is a connector, two vehicles involved, and that's about all we know. Southbound I-5 is a bypass also. We have an orange traffic cone in the number one lane. And again, very heavy traffic getting away from town on both 80 and 50 at the merge. It's going to be slow almost all the way into Davis. Back to school starts now. 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
6: Sunshine, it'll be a warm afternoon, a high 93 to 97. Clear skies for tonight, a low 57 to 61. Sunny warm day tomorrow, high 93 to 97. And then sunny and warm again on Sunday, high 95 to 99. I'm AccuWeather Steve Williams on KFBK, Sacramento's News Radio.
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7: From ABC News, I'm Stephanie Officer. Colt Bray, the teen accused of killing two teachers and two students in the 2024 Appalachie High School shooting in Georgia, has pleaded guilty to all 55 charges in court this morning. The 16-year-old now faces a minimum life sentence. A jury in March convicted Gray's father, Colin, on charges of second-degree murder and involuntary manslaughter after reportedly giving his son the rifle he later used in the massacre. Taylor Farms is out with an update regarding their lettuce in the midst of the current cyclosporiasis outbreak. The company says they have suspended sourcing and production of iceberg lettuce in central Mexico. Taylor Farms previously issued a voluntary recall. As of July 19th, the FDA says there have been no positive cyclospora results associated with the company. The outbreak has spread to 9 states, with Michigan reporting the most cases, nearly 8,200. Today, the DOJ and

0: announced 11 indictments in the deaths of 7 migrants who died from extreme heat after being locked in a cargo train container 2 months ago. U.S. Attorney for the Western District of Texas, Justin Simmons, said an investigation found 6 bodies when the train arrived in Laredo, Texas, and were connected with another found in San Antonio.
1: There was one individual inside that then fell out of the car. They left that individual for dead there by the tracks in San Antonio, closed the door to the container, and sent the train on its way. The train ultimately ending up in Laredo, Texas, where the other 6 bodies were found.
0: President Trump calling it a, quote, hot ticket. Tonight's White House Correspondents' Dinner, that is. It's a redo from April's event, which saw an intruder with weapons blow past security, allegedly aiming to kill Trump. Tonight's Nerd Prom at D.C.'s Waldorf Astoria will see tighter security and a shorter guest list. You're listening to ABC News.
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4: Going to the live line in a moment to get some more reaction. I'm going to give you the contact information as well. Also, we want to get into interesting voting news on a number of fronts. Number one, the number of mail-in ballots that were rejected, tossed out during the June prime for the June primary. Big number. Big. Like the biggest ever. Calling into question, once again, this absentee ballot system, which I have said on the program, I believe is a disaster in California. And then we've got Attorney General Rob Bonta. He's come out. You know, he's accused of rigging the election. Decides it's a good idea to rewrite the initiative, the voting initiative, ID, voting ID initiative in California. And he's defending himself, said he made the right call. So we'll get into that. We're going to play some audio related to that as well straight ahead. So a lot to get into here as we start the second hour of the program on the Shane Reaction. Let's go to the live line. Randy is joining us from Dixon on this Friday. Randy, you've been on hold for a bit. Thank you, sir, for your patience. What's on your mind?
5: Are you welcome? Referring to your caller about comparison, Elon Musk and LeBron James, I didn't get it all, but he kind of implied that LeBron wasn't doing anything to help people with his riches. You know, he came out as a 19-year-old, never went to college, built wealth in the billions, and he's built schools, paid tuition, guaranteed tuition the kids out of his area when they reach the college age.
4: Right, I mean, right. No, you're right.
5: Compare the two. Yeah, I'm just saying to compare the two.
4: Right. And if you compare the two, Randy, I understand what you're saying. If you compare the two, yes, I understand that LeBron has done some really good things. I know that some of the schools that he did start have failed. They didn't go so well. But he has built up some businesses. I know he's into movie productions and that sort of thing in Southern California. I'm not suggesting that he hasn't been a successful businessman. What I am saying is, if you compare those two individuals, Elon Musk, in terms of generating wealth for America and Americans, far exceeds not just LeBron James, but I would challenge you to find someone else anywhere at any level in America that has done what Elon Musk has done.
5: Well, I don't know how did the caller come in with those comparisons, or was that part of the station's agenda?
4: No, there's no agenda. No, Randy.
5: Okay, I'm just saying that individual is comparing two wealthy people,
4: right?
5: Different and ethnicity, and I think it was kind of a slap down to LeBron. And as far as the school failing, I'm sure that wasn't his problem because he can't keep his hands on all things.
4: Oh, okay.
5: I know he's guaranteed tuition.
4: Okay.
5: For some of the kids from his old neighborhood.
4: Right, right.
5: And I'm just saying that.
4: Yeah, no, Randy, I agree. He's done some very good things. I hear you. Thank you. I appreciate it. That's not part of the station's agenda. The caller brought it up, and we talked about the comparison between those two. And as I indicated to Randy, I would challenge anybody. Is there anybody out there? I mean, and we can go to the great philanthropists of our time and the great wealth generators of our time, Warren Buffett, Bill Gates, Zuckerberg. I mean, we can go right on down the list of all the extraordinarily wealthy people in America today. And I don't think you could find one that has generated more overall wealth and growth for America and Americans than Elon Musk. Just look at SpaceX alone going public within the last month and how many millionaires and billionaires have been created by that event alone. I'm not even talking about Tesla. So, you know, it just, he's out there. He is alone in a lot of categories. He's a very unique individual. And I know he's a lightning rod for controversy. But what he has done for this country, I don't think can be replicated for a long time. I think he's one of those really unique individuals, a generational type. Let's go to Anita joining us on this Friday. Anita from Roseville, thanks for calling in. What's on your mind?
6: Hi, Sam. Well, it's come to my attention that over the years, the Democrats always get caught with their hand in the cookie jar. But they never have to confess. They never have to apologize. They are never held responsible.
4: Okay.
6: That's number one.
4: Yeah.
6: Number
4: but that's a pretty broad statement to make, Anita. Do you have any specifics?
6: Okay. Yeah. How can we hold them accountable? And the other thing is that because of Nancy Pelosi, nobody ever crosses. How does she keep everybody under control all these years?
4: Not so much anymore, but she did for a long time. Yeah. There are those who argue that she was maybe the most effective speaker in the history of the House of Representatives.
6: Well, I don't know about effective, but she sure had her iron grip on all the people underneath
4: right.
6: her.
4: That was the definition of that. Yeah.
6: But how can we hold them accountable?
4: Well,
6: obviously.
4: Yeah, you know what, Anita? I mean, the way you hold them accountable is when they don't do their jobs, you boot them out of office. That's the power of the voter. If you do that now in California. The people of California have been so dominated in the big blue state by blue politicians and blue thinking that they've just not been willing to do that. Now we might be at a precipice and a turn that's going to take place here in November. I don't know if that change is going to happen or not. But I hear a lot of frustration from a lot of people, and I read it all the time about the direction of this state.
6: Well, when the hands controlling the votes are blue, what chance do we have of changing it?
4: Well, if they're blue and they're doing a bad job, then you got to go out and change it. I don't know. I mean, I will say this, Anita. I don't think it's worth giving up the fight. If you really believe in another way for California, then I think that you just have to roll up your sleeves and double down.
6: Yes, but is my vote being counted?
4: I don't know. I don't know. That's the problem.
6: That's the thing.
4: Anita, now you're getting at it. Thank you.
6: Yeah.
4: Yeah.
6: You get the people out, but so what?
4: Yeah. Okay, great call, Anita. That leads me very nicely into this next piece. She's talking right about... This is part of the reporting out there today from the Associated Press. This is what's going on. They're reporting now. Nearly 150,000 mail-in ballots were rejected in June. Highest number in recent statewide primaries. So in California, they send every registered voter a mail-in ballot. You know this. Allowing ballots to arrive up to 7 days after the election day as long as the envelope is postmarked on time. Late ballots were by far the biggest reason votes were thrown out, according to data from the California Secretary of State's office, as being reported by the Associated Press. Listen to these numbers. More than 93,000 ballots were rejected because they arrived too late. 93,000. In 2022, that number was 70,000. 2024, 76,000. And they just reject them because they arrived too late? You know what kind of breakdown I'd like to see the Associated Press do? Of the 150,000 that were rejected for being, quote, too late, how many were Republican and how many were Democrat? Which ones and where? Give me the demographic breakdown. Give me the locations of the breakdown. I mean, this begs for more investigation. But they're just tossing ballots. 150,000 ballots tossed. Done. All 150,000 people in California who voted and it didn't count. They tossed out their ballot. That's why we got to get rid of this nonsense of sending out absentee ballots to everybody and voting by mail and get back to the way it was to remove all doubt. Because people like Anita and you and me, by the way, have real serious questions about how our votes are being counted. And it's a legitimate question. And it's not some stupid conspiracy theory. It's reality. This voting system is completely broke in California. And the rest of the country knows this. And they talk about it all the time. I want to get into what Attorney General Rob Bonta has to say about the rewriting the ballot initiative on voter ID, which he decided was a really good idea to do just weeks before the election. In fact, you know what? He did it to all nine ballot measures. And he's defending it now. It's being widely criticized around the country. He's been accused of rigging the election. We'll hear his defense next, right here on The Shane Reaction.
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4: Got quite a bit of a reaction coming in here on the live line and text line, and so I want to get to that to start off this segment. Let's go to the live line right now. Jeff from Somerset is calling on this Friday. Jeff, thanks for dialing us up. What's on your mind?
15: Hello, Sam. My concern is I'm not hearing Steve Hilton's name enough.
4: Yeah.
15: And his and the depth of his qualifications, when he can undo so many of these things that come into the topic of discussion, seldom do we hear his name. And I don't want this, well, the big blue house. Well, it's turning purple. There is a big wave taking place with some of these fires and some of the things that are happening.
4: You might be right.
15: Continue to happen.
4: Yeah. I don't disagree with you. I think California is more purple now than it's been in quite some time. Hilton has launched a brand new artificial intelligence ad. We played it a bit here on KFBK the last few days this week. His polling has not been great. I think you're probably going to hear more from him and about him in the days and weeks to come.
15: Yeah, I mean, was he at the state fair?
4: I don't know. I don't know.
15: You know, he needs to get to some of these events. And
4: well, we'll see. Yeah, I know.
15: In the news. Yeah. In the news. And I think he can take on the big blue house that exists still in Sacramento.
4: Okay.
15: And he can take on some of these challenges.
4: Okay, Jeff.
15: He's already addressed them. And he's gonna do it.
4: Okay.
15: Good job.
4: All right. Thank you very much. He's got an uphill climb. The latest numbers show Becerra up by quite a bit. But thanks, Jeff. Appreciate the call. Let's go to Dr. Bill joining us from Sacramento on this Friday. Dr. Bill, thanks for calling in. What's on your mind?
16: Hey, Sam. Good to hear from you out there. One guy that I think has maybe done a little bit more than Elon Musk is our great president, Donald Trump. He's had a little more time out there helping people, and he's always had good businesses. And now as president, he's been able to help people across the board quite a bit. So as friends, I think they both have done a lot for America.
4: So I don't disagree with you that President Trump and Donald Trump have done a lot of great things for the American people. I guess the way that I was trying to position that discussion was just those who are purely in the private sector. Because, you know, LeBron James is in the private sector, Elon Musk private sector, so on and so forth. But I don't disagree with what you're saying. I think there are a lot of examples of a lot of Americans who are doing great things for the rest of us. Absolutely. I think that's spot on. And we need to remember that. So, good point.
16: Absolutely. And as for the votes, I said before, you know, Joseph Stalin's great quote, it's not who votes, it's who counts the votes.
4: Yes.
16: And that's what we're living in California right now. I honestly don't know what it's going to take to get all the votes counted. I remember days when we had to show our licenses to go vote.
4: Yeah.
16: And I put my ballot in the machine, and it counted my vote and tallied it right there. And they knew where we were at the end of the night. So I long for those days again. And I don't understand with AI and everything else that we got out there, why it takes so long to, again, count the votes.
4: Right.
16: Who's counting them?
4: Bill, Dr. Bill.
16: Hey, Sam, keep up the good work.
4: Thank you, sir. Great points. Once again, he's spot on. Again. He did say that, by the way. It's not who votes, who counts the votes. I actually used that line yesterday, I think, on the program. I'm telling you, folks, this voting system, and Dr. Bill, he's got a handle on this. What a crisis. And I'm not, that's not hyperbole. It's a crisis, the voting system in California. Let's go to Ann joining us from Sacramento on this Friday. Hi, Ann. What's on your mind?
17: Greetings. Yesterday, you were talking about Adam Gray, Congressman Adam Gray, and his extravagantly spending on himself.
4: Yes.
17: There's a story behind him. His last election, he's of course a Democrat, but he ousted a Republican incumbent in his last election, and the the difference of voting was less than 200. I remember this because I'm doing this from memory, but I think I rode the school bus with his grandfather way back when.
18: What a story.
17: Well, at any rate, I don't know who he's running against now, but this that exposes the Republicans. How did the Republicans let this happen in the last election?
4: I don't know. Here's what I do know. Adam Gray loves to spend money, Ann. Oh, man.
17: Exactly. whoever's running against him ought to be using this
4: right
17: on him.
4: Right.
17: But what are they? At any rate, tell the lady in Roseville to put on her tin shoes and do some volunteer work.
4: Okay.
17: and as for LeBron, if you turn into a sports station the last few months, that's all we've been talking about is LeBron.
4: Well, I just have a little fun with that. Every once in a while, we like to dip into it. All right, Ann, thank you so
17: thank
4: much.
17: You.
4: Appreciate
17: Bye-bye.
4: It very much. Let's go to Sean in Stockton. Sean, I'm really tight on time, but I wanted to get your call in. What's on your mind?
19: Oh, yeah, I'll be quick. If you have to have a vote in the mail by a required postmark date, Stockton is one day behind. So if it's required on the 15th and you mail it here on the 15th, it goes to Sacramento and it's postmarked the 16th.
4: Yep. And that's, no, you know, Sean, that's not just Stockton. There are a lot of locations that have the same thing going on. Yep. Yep. I know it. It's a mess. It's a complete capital mess. All right. Thank you very much. I appreciate it. Sean from Stockton, yep, great points of view. We've been flooded with calls, so we've been getting a ton of reaction here in this segment. So I'm kicking the next segment down, so we're kind of shifting things and moving things around. So I will get into, and I promise you, because I have been teasing this, what Attorney General Rob Bonta has to say, how he's defending himself against accusations of rigging the election. Straight ahead.
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22: 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My name is Manuel De Lilla, former political operative turned journalist.
24: I'm John Sweeney, a former BBC journalist and investigative reporter. 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
1: It's the Shane Reaction with Sam Shane.
4: What is the absolute limit on how long we could live? Is it possible humans could live to be 200 years old? California Attorney General Rob Bonta, accused of rigging the upcoming election, he responds to those allegations. Why he said he rewrote the voter ID initiative to make it more Democrat-friendly. Those stories and more straight ahead. It is the bottom of the hour. 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
2: President Trump says he hasn't made up his mind yet about restarting major combat operations in Iran. In the White House today, Trump was asked by reporters about his comments to Axios that he's considering a massive attack on Iran that would be bigger than the strikes conducted during Operation Epic Fury.
3: There's two ways. I mean, it's you can just keep doing exactly what we're doing and take them apart piece by piece. We could do it in a more rapid fashion, which we might do, or we can negotiate with them, which we're also doing right now. I mean, as we speak, we're talking to them.
2: Trump said he hasn't decided yet, adding that we're talking to Iran right now, and he believes that Iran is very serious about negotiating. California giving travelers a new welcome. State is replacing its longtime blue and yellow welcome signs with 13-foot-tall monuments designed as photo stops. The first two have been installed near the Oregon border, featuring 3D images of California landscapes, wildlife, and poppies to greet visitors entering the Golden State. And
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2: If you haven't heard, LeBron James says he's signing with the Philadelphia 76ers after weeks of speculations. He made the announcement on X. ESPN says it's a two-year deal worth $8 million. And Wall Street closing mixed as chips stocks extended losses. Intel shares fell 6% with AMD, Broadcom, and Micron also sliding. At the closing bell, Dow gained 235 points to 51,947. S&P 500 rose 3 points to 7,411. NASDAQ losing 161 points to 24,975. Sunshine, 90 degrees now in Sacramento. 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Have a report of an accident going across the top. Southbound I-5, eastbound 80 connector, non-injury there. They've also run into a language barrier as well. CHP is at the scene. And traffic hazard popping up El Camino Avenue and Eastern Avenue. Somebody blocking the slow lane there. On your freeways, we are seeing heavy traffic coming through Davis, especially into Davis on eastbound 80. And also Cap City Freeway, north and southbound. Heavy approaching the river, as they often are. Back to school starts now. 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
14: Now, Sacramento weather.
5: A warm and sunny afternoon, a high 93 to 97. Clear skies tonight, a low 57 to 61. Sunny warm tomorrow, a high 93 to 97. Sunshine on Sunday, a high 95 to 99. I'm AccuWeather Steve Williams on KFBK, Sacramento's News Radio.
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7: In 2005, investigators in Palm Beach, Florida, began uncovering a dark secret.
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7: 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Epstein would become one of the world's most infamous predators, a man who could have faced decades in prison but served just 13 months in his own wing of a county jail.
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7: 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Truth and Lies, Jeffrey Epstein.
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4: How long could we live? There's a new study out there, and it talks about how our body operates, the parts of our body that can produce cells and reproduce cells, and the parts of our body that can't, and it's all factored into this study. It's interesting. It's very interesting. I want to get into a little bit of science news for you a little bit later on. Also, we're going to hear from California Attorney General Rob Bonta defending allegations that he's rigging the election with rewriting ballot initiatives, which, by the way, is within his right. He can do that, which in and of itself is a big problem. But we'll get into all of that in a second. I do want to go to the live line. Gail is calling us from Sacramento on this Friday. Gail, thanks for calling in. What's on your mind? Hello, Gail. Oh, there you are. Okay. Sorry about that, Gail. Go ahead.
28: I've been listening to you since the beginning. I'm so happy to have you unleashed. I want to add some context to one of the polls from this week. ABC has been touting this poll, and so have the Democrats. It said that Becerra got about 65% of the polling. Well, the question asked, who do you think to win? It didn't ask, who are you going to
4: Good point. You know, Gail, two things on your point. Number one, and I'm glad you brought this up, the way the question is asked is very, very important. Number two, who's conducting the poll? We always have to look at the source of the polling as well.
28: Yeah, well, a lot of the names on the polling don't mean anything to me. I mean, there are a few that have been tilted left for a long time, but there's so many. It seems like there's so many more sources now.
4: Mm-hmm.
28: But, you know, if you ask a Republican or even an independent, who do you think is going to win because of what has gone on in this state, it would be a fairly logical thing to say, well, probably the Democrats.
4: Right. Yeah.
28: But that's not the question. The question is, who are you going to vote for?
4: Yeah.
28: And so they were asking to get a result that they wanted.
4: Yeah, that's a great point, Gail. Thank you very much. That's a great point.
28: Okay. Bye-bye.
4: Bye-bye. Gail calling in from Sacramento. Okay, let's talk about Attorney General Rob Bonta. So he's now responding to these accusations. He's rigging the election. He said that his office, yep, he said, indeed, amended the title of a ballot measure for voter ID. He says that it's, quote, fair. So on November 3rd, voters are going to decide on Proposition 39. That's the number. It's going to require government-issued identification to vote. And Bonta said it's in his right, and it is in his right. And he changed the title to read, prohibits citizens from voting unless they present government-issued identification. That's what he changed it to. Here's what he changed it from. Establishes additional voter identification and citizenship verification requirements. That, by the way, that title was the title that was on when they were gathering signatures. 1.3 million Californians signed that ballot measure based on that title, and he changed it to say prohibits citizens from voting unless they present government-issued identification. Clearly, it is a Democrat-friendly change. State Republicans called a foul. Assemblymember David Tongipa, Republican Clovis, video posted on X, quote, this is the most blatant form of cheating and rigging for the November election that we have ever seen. You might be right. So then Bonta comes out yesterday, defends the change, takes a question from a reporter from the Fresno Bee at a news conference. Here's what he said, and I quote, our duty is to set forth the chief points and purpose, and to do so in a way that is accurate and fair and descriptive and informative for the voters. Fair? What was fair about that change? I mean, any objective person can tell you that that change is not fair. It's clearly slanted. It's clearly biased. Bonta says it's very common to change the title and summary from the petition's stage to placing it on the ballot. And on that count, by the way, folks, he's absolutely right. It's allowed by law, happens a lot, and that's the problem. That's got to change. This nonsense has got to change. Do you know that he said all nine ballot measures had changes? He changed the language on all nine of them. So many lawmakers now say it's time to take away that power to write initiative language from the Attorney General, give it to the Legislative Analyst Office, the LAO. State Senator Roger Nilo, he's a Republican. He's proposed that idea. He's for it. So is California Congressman Kevin Kiley. He's an independent. He's running for Congress in District 6. And here's what he told CBS 13.
13: I actually propose that we take the ability to write these ballot descriptions out of the hands of an elected political official and instead put it in the hands of a nonpartisan official, the legislative analyst. They already write the ballot guide descriptions. So I don't see why they couldn't also just be charged with doing a fair, neutral description for what we're voting for on the ballot itself.
4: Hand it over to the Legislative Analyst Office. They do great work over there, and let them do it. This is so political, it's ridiculous. And then this laughable note from a listener on the text line. Rob Bonta is doing his job. His job allows him to name ballot measures, and he has done just that. He renamed each one just to keep things on the up and up. Oh, right. That's just... Yeah, nobody takes that seriously. Changes it to prohibits citizens from voting. That's the first four words that he changed it to in the new headline. Okay, well, we'll see where this goes. That was one of the big stories on this Friday. We don't know. Republicans say they're considering possibly filing a lawsuit on this. We don't know if they're going to go ahead and do that. But we're going to keep our eyes peeled next week for that. One of the problems is they're running into a deadline, which is why he did this at the last hour. I know, just another reason. We're going to talk a little bit more about election fraud. And that was another really big story this week, especially the story that came out of New Jersey. And when you see what happened in New Jersey, keep in mind what's going on here in California. You know what I'm saying? You know how we had all the money fraud in Minnesota and then all of a sudden we got all the money fraud in California? Okay, kind of the same deal. A lot more on that straight ahead. My name is Sam Shane. This is The Shane Reaction.
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4: 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There's a new study out there. Found the absolute upper limit of human lifespan. Even if scientists somehow crack the code on aging itself. The upper limit. So the oldest person on record so far has made it to 122 years old. I don't know if I'd want to live that long. Just not so sure. At any rate, researchers at the Skolkovo Institute of Science and Technology in Russia focused on somatic mutations, random changes in DNA that quietly accumulate in the body's cells over time. So many of them are harmless, but others can damage cells and interfere with how they function and drive the development of age-related diseases, including cancer. Okay? So scientists believe that these mutations are impossible to avoid completely. Impossible. They can be triggered by everything from routine errors during cell division and environmental stressors, like those stressors in the environment, exposure to viruses, certain chemicals, even UV rays from the sun. So the team built a model, and it switched off all of the reversible hallmarks of aging. And then they left the somatic mutations untouched to see how long humans could actually theoretically live. So those would be the good cells, right? The researchers found that they would still cap the median human lifespan between 146 and 194 years. Could you think about that? Living to be 190 years old? Wow. The team found that organs like the liver and skin constantly replace old cells, effectively wiping out the changes. The model suggested they could maintain normal function for thousands of years. However, that cannot be said for the heart and the brain. Most cells in these tissues do not regularly divide and produce replacements, meaning harmful mutations accumulate and the damage becomes permanent. Isn't that interesting? How we age. 190. I don't think so. I don't know how good that would be, how good a life that would be. Let's see. I want to get to a couple of pieces of reaction, then I want to get to Caroline Levitt. Boy, am I glad she's back. Let's see. This listener calling in on the A's being bought by Mark Cuban. Now, Mark Cuban didn't buy the whole team. He's a minority owner, but he bought into the team.
0: My grandpa used to say about the two parties, he said, if you're not a Democrat before you're 35, then you have no heart. And if you're not a Republican after 35, you have no brains. He was a wise man, that's for sure.
4: Okay, that had nothing to do with Mark Cuban buying the A's, but that did have something to do with the two parties and when you join them. And I've actually heard that saying in the past. That is not something that is new, but it's pretty consistent. And a great line, a great political line, by the way. Okay, one of the big stories of this week has been the admission by the governor of New Jersey that, yes, they do have thousands of non-citizens on their voter rolls. So that story surfaces the early part of the week. By the mid part of the week, the governor of New Jersey admits that that's true. White House Press Secretary Caroline Levitt says there's a reason why the New Jersey governor admitted that this week, and that this is just the beginning in their investigation into voter fraud.
1: What I will say on New Jersey and this governor, the fact that she just all of a sudden decided to put out a press release saying President Trump and Republicans have been right about non-citizens on our voting rolls is not a coincidence. I think this governor is saying this because she realizes this administration is serious about getting to the bottom of illegal aliens voting and being on our voter rolls in our country. The Secretary of Homeland Security, as you know, sent a letter to several states, including New Jersey, requesting that non-citizens that are on their voter rolls need to be reported to DHS and need to be removed from those voter rolls. So that's why all of a sudden she is speaking truth about the fact that this does take place in states across the country. It is completely unacceptable to have non-citizens on American voter rolls voting in U.S. elections. And she says it's 6,600. We suspect it's a heck of a lot more, not just in New Jersey, but in states across the country. The president is hell-bent on getting to the bottom of this, and it's also why we need to pass the Save America Act.
4: This aggressive investigation is going to take place not just in New Jersey, as she indicated, across this country, and get ready, they're coming to California. This is going to be a big part of their investigation into voter corruption and the number of people who are on the voter rolls, who are non-citizens, who are dead, who have moved, and the reluctance by state leaders in this state of California to cooperate with federal investigators who appear to be not interested in cleaning up the voter rolls. That's another aspect of our dirty voting system that needs to be cleaned up. So they're going to have the White House Correspondents' Dinner tonight. Today, yeah. It's happening tonight. President Trump is expected to speak. Of course, they had to reschedule it after the attempted assassination at the first one this year. So that's going to be taking place. And safe to say there are going to be a number of media personalities, news personalities, and hosts who will be in that room during that event who have done nowhere near the reporting that Nick Shirley has done. Nick Shirley is this young man, the independent journalist who hit the streets in Minnesota and exposed the fraud there. Remember the Leering Center? Nick Shirley then came to California, and now Nick Shirley is busy in New York. He's finding more evidence of more corruption and more fraud, and we're going to roll out that audio for you coming up at the top of the hour. This is The Shane Reaction.
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0: I'm Tammy Trujillo.
1: California schools will soon have more flexibility to serve fresh, locally grown food under a new law signed by Governor Gavin Newsom. The new measure updates purchasing rules that have often forced schools to choose the lowest priced food over high quality options. Beginning January 1st, school districts will be able to consider nutrition, freshness, locally grown products, and cultural preferences when buying food for student meals. Matulo Payton, one of the men charged in the April 2022 K Street shooting in Sacramento that killed six people, has spoken publicly for the first time since a mistrial was declared in the case. Payton maintains he acted in self-defense. Payton, a father of six, faces multiple murder counts and charges for being a felon in possession of a firearm. Your next update in 30 minutes. I'm Dina Kodiak. Now traffic and weather together on KFBK, Sacramento's News Radio.
2: And this report is brought to you by Safeway. And on our roadways, northbound I-5 Twin Cities Road, we have a big rig with a flatbed trailer, pallets of cans on it, stalled out of the roadway. Also, report of a fire near an encampment, El Camino Avenue West on-ramp at southbound Cap City. The brush is on fire there, and we have somebody in the neighborhood acting suspiciously. Watt Avenue South on-ramp at westbound 50. We had a vehicle hit the brick wall there. It is a non-injury collision, apparently spun off the roadway. So be careful out there. 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
3: Now, Sacramento weather.
4: Sunshine, it'll be a warm afternoon, a high 93 to 97. Clear skies for tonight, a low 57 to 61. Sunny warm day tomorrow, high 93 to 97. And then sunny and warm again on Sunday, high 95 to 99. I'm AccuWeather Steve Williams on KFBK, Sacramento's News Radio.
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5: From ABC News. Davis Anchor Prime streaming on ABC News Live. It's still unclear whether Saudi Arabia will agree to a nuclear partnership with the U.S. that President Trump insists is in the works. The president added a caveat to the deal, which would allow the U.S. to help the Saudis build nuclear power, but the Saudis have to sign onto the Abraham Accords. That agreement paves the way for other Mideast nations to have normalized relations with Israel. Saudi Arabia has long said it wants formal recognition of a Palestinian state, something the current Israeli government won't do. ABC's Stephen Portnoy.
6: We've looked at the history of this and the law. This is the Atomic Energy Act of 1954, which arranges for, or allows for a congressional review process once a deal is struck with a foreign country to share nuclear technology. It was controversial to begin with because of the concerns about nuclear nonproliferation and the idea of might this not allow for international inspectors and would the Saudis actually be enriching uranium in Saudi Arabia? The president insisted that wouldn't be part of the deal.
5: A shocking broad daylight double stabbing in Manhattan Thursday afternoon. The NYPD says the suspect shouted Aloha Akbar, then randomly stabbed two men in the 50s. ABC's Aaron Katursky.
7: One of the victims is Asian, who was stabbed in the back with a knife. The other victim is Jewish and had just stepped outside a synagogue when he was stabbed in the chest with a screwdriver. A UPS driver who saw what happened followed the suspect for several blocks. Police then took 51-year-old Raul Morales into custody.
5: Both were hospitalized and are in stable condition. The Carolinas are on pace for multi-day floods in the next several days. ABC meteorologist Ginger Z.
8: Charleston to Wilmington today finds themselves in a level 3 out of 4. So that's where some of the heaviest rain will be falling. We're talking about 3-inch per hour rainfall rates possible. That includes Myrtle Beach right in the center of it. We've seen these heavy showers. Obviously, we know what this front can do. It's taken its sweet time getting through. And we're going to see this all the way through Saturday afternoon.
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10: Okay, reaction continues to pour in. I'm going to go to the live line in a moment here as we begin this next segment. Corporate America is betting big on AI. They're investing heavily in artificial intelligence all across the spectrum, right? It's the buzz. It's the talk in the corporate world and the C-suites. And those benefiting most from it right now are AI workers in San Francisco. Yeah, where they have a number of AI companies And guess what that's doing to the

0: housing market. You may have heard this story. It is just on fire. It's just red hot. And brand new numbers are out that show just how hot the housing market has become in San Francisco. So I want to get into that a little bit later on here in this final hour of the program as we roll in to our weekend here on the Shane Reaction. Also, Nick Shirley, he's back exposing more government corruption. This young guy, early 20s, full head of hair and a hoodie, microphone and a camera. And he's doing more good reporting out there on the streets of America than a lot of the quote-unquote journalists or reporters who are going to be at the White House Correspondents' Dinner today. He's doing some really good work. Young guy. I mean, about as green as a reporter could be, and he's just digging like crazy. Good for him. Okay, let's go to the live line, first of all, to start off this segment. Ryan is joining us from Galt on this Friday. Hi, Ryan. Thanks for calling in. What's on your mind?
1: Hey, Sam. So I called you yesterday about that whole Rob Bonta's office deal yesterday.
0: Correct.
1: So I called him back again today. And this time I noticed the feature where you can wait on hold to speak to somebody was removed, and they were not taking any, they were not allowing anybody to answer the phones. You can only listen to pre-recorded messages. Uh-huh. So that was a dead end. So I called my local assemblyman, which is Heath Flora. I didn't get a response from their office either. There was no answer on the phones, but I called Nilo's office, which is the senator, and yep. he said, I talked to one of their associates, and he said that they're going to be having some kind of release here pretty soon about what they're going to be doing to try and stop this, and that they have a plan set in state from one of his associates in the office.
0: You know, Ryan, I'm glad you brought that up because you called Senator Nilo's office. I actually had an exchange with Senator Nilo on X last night on this very topic, and he has proposed in the past of moving all of this from the Attorney General in terms of writing language for initiatives, taking that away from the Attorney General and giving it to the Legislative Analyst's Office. And I think that is a terrific idea.
1: Yeah, it gets better. So I called Doris Matsui's office to see, because she's our federal counterpart, more or less. And they actually answered the phone, and the gentleman I spoke with there said that she has no comment at the time right now, and that they don't know if there will be a comment available for public comment to know. And he asked me, well, it sounds like you have a pretty politically negative view on this from the way you're asking the question. And I was like, well, I'm not really into politics or anything like that. And he goes, well, I'll take down your note, and I can't guarantee she'll get back to you because she's a very good woman.
0: Well, I would have answered it like this. The short answer to your question is yes, I do. I have a very negative view of this. I think this is very wrong. It's highly partisan, and our Attorney General should not be doing this.
1: Yeah, wow. I told him that, and he just knew.
0: Good for you.
1: As soon as he got a little Republican taste of it, he just totally changed. But nice guy, but just no answers, and didn't know what her stance was on it. Just, I don't know.
0: Ryan, great stuff again.
1: I'd be fired by now.
0: Great stuff. Keep stirring it up, Ryan. I really enjoy hearing this. Ryan has been on the phone, and he's called us a number of times. And he actually calls these lawmakers. He calls them up and says, okay, what's going on? What are you doing? I'm a taxpayer. I'm a voter. I want to know. What are you doing? He's holding their feet to the fire. More of us need to do this. Let's go to Q, joining us from Sacramento on Friday. Q, thanks for calling in. What's on your mind?
2: Hey, so are you talking about some 200-year life expectancy from some
0: So it's a study that was done by scientists in Russia, and they're saying that we could theoretically one day live to be as old as 194 years old, Q. Would you live to be that old if you could?
2: Well, here's some things to think about. Would you want to live 194 years? This current environment that we're in right now?
0: Well, I don't know. If I felt good and felt healthy and could do things, maybe. Yeah, maybe. Yeah.
2: Okay. So that's where you got to say, okay, 200 years, hey, if I can't, deal with the politics.
0: Or get around or get out of bed. Yeah.
2: Or get out of bed. Yeah. exactly. You know, so you got to think about that. Okay, 200 years, man, do I need to hear the red and the blue? Do I hear? Do I need to hear war? I need to hear about all this stuff? So, I mean, actually, our bodies are made to regenerate.
0: Yes.
2: All right.
0: Some of them. Now, you know that the brain and the heart, not so much, but the liver, you got it right.
2: Right. So when you think about that, I mean, if you want to live 200 years, yeah, that could be some, you know, at some advantages. But, man, right now, the current lifestyle that's going on right now,
0: yeah,
2: I would take a pass.
0: Okay. All right.
2: Okay,
0: thank you.
2: Then.
0: Thank you, man.
2: Take care.
0: Good to talk to you. Thanks, Q. I love when Q calls in. That's great. Okay, I want to get to this clip. We got another call coming in, but I want to get to this clip. Independent journalist Nick Shirley, back at it, exposing more government corruption, this time in New York. The scheme, the scam, it involves durable medical equipment, DME. In this clip, Nick Shirley standing outside of an apartment building in New York, where he found one apartment listed as the address for three companies claiming to sell durable medical equipment to Medicare patients, and then billing the U.S. taxpayers, that would be us, for all of that. Shirley quickly discovered that when he was inside the apartment building looking in the apartment, there was no equipment in the apartment, and he told the story to Dr. Mehmet Oz. He's a member of the Trump administration who's investigating fraud and corruption in Medicare all around the country, and here's their exchange.
3: Inside of this apartment complex, one apartment alone, there is three DME companies operating out of one apartment. Is that even possible? And it says that these places can make about $2 to $8 million a year.
4: Well, first off, was there anything in the apartments when you went to it?
3: Absolutely nothing. There was a mom and her children, and the husband was out.
4: It's almost certainly fraud. First off, it's $2 to $8 million a month, believe it or not, when they really get to scale. They may just be at that number now, but these guys grow like vermin very quickly. There's twice as many durable medical suppliers in South Florida than McDonald's because it's easier to open one than a bank account. And the person named in the account is never the person who actually owns the business. In South Florida, the Cuban government's involved. I don't know where these guys are getting their money to go, but they're definitely shipping it somewhere. And that's why I get very nervous about foreign governments getting entangled in this. But to open three in one apartment makes no sense, especially when there's no product there. All you're doing is gaming the system. And the fact that we didn't audit it, didn't catch it, didn't stop it, and they're probably out there making money in fury. Me should bother folks out there because it's your tax dollars paying for this.
0: I want to see a perp walk. I do. I want to see all these scammers lined up in front of cameras and haul them off to prison if they're convicted, if they're found guilty. We need to see people go to jail on this stuff. I'm glad they're out there looking for it, but we need more results. We need more results. It's great, though. Nick Shirley doing, exposing more of it everywhere he goes. Everywhere he goes. Let's go to Chris joining us from Auburn on this Friday on the live line here on the Shane Reaction. Hey, Chris, thanks for calling in. What's on your mind?
5: I'm not worried about trying to live to be 194. I got a great-great-grandfather who lived to be 113.
0: Really? That's cool. So you've got longevity in your genes.
5: Well, that was on the Armenian side. He's buried in the old Hero Cemetery in Yerevan.
0: Mm-hmm. So Chris, do you think you're going to live to be quite old?
5: Well, all my friends that died that are Vietnam and Korean vets, I'm the only one not taking blood pressure medication.
0: That's a good sign.
5: And the lower your stress, the longer your organs last.
0: You know, stress on my mom used to say that all the time. That her view on life a long time ago was stress plays a much bigger role in our health than we know.
5: Oh, yeah. But I like Nick Shirley. He's doing beautiful work. He should be a special treasury agent.
0: Isn't he great? You know what? And here he is. The guy's like 24 years old. And, you know, he's a little rough around the edges. I get that. But, I mean, he's just so courageous. He's willing to go out there and do this stuff because he feels the need to make it better. It's not because he wants a $7 million contract with some network to read a teleprompter. You know? You're a great guy.
5: Wants to make it better, mm-hmm. and making something done that hasn't been done before, you know,
0: mm-hmm.
5: for everybody.
0: Yeah.
5: Not about self.
0: Yeah. All right. Well, keep that stress level down, Chris. We love your phone calls, and Maybe you'll live to be to a ripe old age. Appreciate that very much. Let's see. We got a call or two coming in right now. We've got some more audio I want to roll up for you. Another really strong clip this week, earlier this week, from Caroline Levitt on biological boys competing in girls' sports. So we're going to get into that straight ahead. So we have a lot to get to as we roll into this Friday in the final hour this week on the Shane Reaction.
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0: We go to the live line in just a second. Calls coming in out of the California Post. Tech boom has pushed San Francisco home prices from expensive to stratospheric. 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To underscore this insanity going on in San Francisco, and it has to do, of course, with all this new AI wealth that's concentrated in San Francisco, a shabby 2,400-square-foot home along a noisy street in the Haight-Ashbury neighborhood sold for $3.1 million, seven figures over the asking price. Seven figures. They're bidding them up by the millions. $1 million more than what you're asking for. Is that just not crazy what's going on there. All right, let's go to Ann. She's joining us from Sacramento on this Friday. Hi, Ann. Thanks for calling in. What's on your mind?
18: Hi. You're talking about 199, almost 200 years old, living that long?
0: Yeah.
18: No, I would not want to live that long. And my husband has an aunt. She's 103. She still drives. And she's written two books. She's Japanese, so she was at the Japanese internment camps. So she's written her whole life about what it was like and everything, and she's still going on. No, she does not listen to politics, and I think that, too, does help mentally. And she has a very positive outlook, and you have to have a very positive outlook. And also, your diet has a huge part of your life and, you know, expansion. And she does not smoke, but she does like one glass of wine at least a day. So that may help, too.
0: Yeah.
18: 103 is still bright. That's incredible.
0: So my granny Link lived to, I think, her mid-80s. Okay, this is way, way back in the day. And She enjoyed at night, she would have 2 graham crackers with just so much, just piles of butter on each one and a hot toddy every night.
18: Yes. That's awesome. So I do believe if you just don't listen to politics and the way society is right now, it has a huge impact onto your life.
0: Oh, yeah.
18: But also you were talking about Nick and the fraud and all this. I do follow Nick on Instagram, and I think it's wonderful what he's doing in Dr. Oz. But also, I think these people will never be accountable for it. And I'm totally thinking that with us being a centenary state, it has a lot to do with bringing these people in. These people are not stupid. Well, they're kind of stupid, but they're not. And these people ought to be, I hate to say it, but they'll never get caught because nobody knows where they're at, what they, you know, where they hide, because, you know, a lot of them probably live and hide in apartment complex.
0: Right.
18: And they know how to figure out the system.
0: Well, they have until now, Ann. I mean, if you leave it up to the state investigators for the state of California in Big Blue California, no, I agree with you. They're not even interested in looking into this because the political leadership doesn't want them to look into it, number one. Number two, now with the feds looking at it aggressively, I do think some of these folks are going to get caught. But the next step in this storyline has to be they've got to carry on and carry through and get these investigations done. And when there's evidence, they've got to get convictions and people have to go to jail. Because far too many of us are thinking like you and me. I don't think there's going to be accountability. And I don't think that that's you're absolutely right. Give me an example of where we should believe that there will be accountability based on your previous actions. I can't find one. So.
18: I can't unless we get rid of a stupid governor that doesn't.
0: He's on his way.
18: Care about obviously anybody.
0: He's on
18: himself.
0: Yeah, he's on his way. And, by the way, he's not been in the state this week. I don't know where he's been.
18: Oh well, that doesn't surprise me.
0: Well, maybe on a nice trip. I'm gonna guess he might have had an appointment with an attorney. I'm just guessing. But we'll see.
18: Probably right. Yeah, I thought it was him. I definitely would.
0: Yeah. Okay.
18: Yeah. And but. You're absolutely right. And so, unfortunately, there's a lot of good people like us that have lived here in California our whole life. I'm 70. I've been here, and I've seen a huge problem in this. And, you know, I was wondering, too, can you tell me how long a green card lasts for?
0: No, because I can't.
18: There's so many people here. I wonder how they get here on a green card.
0: I can't answer that off the top of my head, Ann. But good call.
18: Yeah.
0: Thank you very much. Have a great weekend. Appreciate you calling in. Great ideas. Okay, we're heading into the midterm elections, and Democrats have now put themselves in a pretty tough spot on a number of high-profile issues. Polls are showing by an overwhelming margin that Democrats are on the wrong side of requiring a photo ID to vote in America. I'm talking about the Democrat leaders, because the Democrat voters overwhelmingly support photo ID to vote in America, and so do Republicans. Polls also showing, again by an overwhelming margin, both parties, that they are on the wrong side of allowing biological boys to compete in girls' sports. And White House Press Secretary Caroline Leavitt took up that issue this week in the White House press room.
19: This is something the president feels strongly about as well, and the American people do too, that men should not be playing in women's sports. It's completely ludicrous that anyone could support that. It's even more ludicrous that you do have Sophia Cunningham, a female athlete herself, very accomplished in her own right, coming forth and speaking that truth that men shouldn't play in women's sports. We want to protect women and girls, and the backlash she is receiving from Democrats and left-wing thinkers across the country is astonishing. They are clearly very out of touch with the American public on this issue, which again is an 80-20 issue. It's common sense. It's rooted in basic biological fact that men should not be competing against women on playing fields across the country.
0: This is another problem for them. And then you factor in the DSA movement, Democrat Socialists of America, rising in popularity with radical extreme views on a whole host of issues in the Democrat Party, winning in primaries. And in fact, there is the chair of the RNC, and maybe I'll be able to get to this clip because I did have it pulled, and I'd like to roll it out here in the next half hour. He came out and said during an interview, keep it coming. The more you elect DSA candidates, the more that helps Republicans. So I want to roll that out for you. And then Senator John Fetterman, a Democrat, he goes on the record, and he is very critical of a fellow Democrat, New York City Mayor Zohran Mamdani, and what Mamdani had to say about Israeli Prime Minister Benjamin Netanyahu. A lot to get to in the final half hour of the program.
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3: It's the Shane Reaction with Sam Shane.
0: Story that is just now developing. An illegal alien has now been accused of raping a six-year-old girl in Sacramento County. We're going to get you details on this troubling story straight ahead. It is the bottom of the hour. We'll have weather and traffic for you together in just a moment, but let's get you some of the top headlines from the KFBK Newsroom.
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4: Here are the latest headlines from the KFBK newsroom. The rescheduled White House Correspondents' Dinner will take place tonight in the nation's capital following an assassination attempt at the original event in April. White House Press Secretary Caroline Levitt says President Trump looks forward to finishing what he started. The dinner will be held at the Waldorf Astoria instead of the previous Washington Hilton. As California builds the technology needed for artificial intelligence, many communities are deciding if they want data centers in their neighborhoods. Cities and lawmakers are now deciding how to handle the new facility. Some cities support building data centers, while others let voters decide. A new effort to bring back a massive land predator is underway in California. A new bill wants state officials to study if reintroducing grizzlies is possible or even wise. The bill has no funding yet, and it would take years and federal help to bring grizzlies back. A new public-private partnership is expanding security patrols in downtown Sacramento as businesses work to improve safety and attract more visitors. The Downtown Sacramento Partnership has added more private security officers to patrol streets, assist visitors, and report suspicious activity. Business owners say the increased presence is already making a noticeable difference, helping customers and employees feel safer. Your next update in 30 minutes. I'm Dina Kodiak. Let's get you over to the KFBK Traffic Center for a look at traffic and weather together on KFBK, Sacramento's News Radio.
5: 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Right now, a collision. This is a fresh one here. Eastbound 80, just west of Rockland Road. Two vehicles involved. No word on injuries on that one, but it is backing traffic up already. Also, eastbound 80, Sarah College Boulevard, a copper Kia Optima in the number one lane. They're trying to push it out of the lane. Earlier crash still working eastbound 80 just west of Mace Boulevard near the Davis area. Two vehicles on the right shoulder. Traffic heavy in that area. Believe me, you'll love the way the place feels. Every escape feels a little more extraordinary. Every getaway is a chance to make the moment yours. Everything feels wonderful. 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Traffic on the 10s every 10 minutes, mornings and afternoons. 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
2: Now, Sacramento weather.
6: A warm and sunny afternoon, a high 93 to 97. Clear skies tonight, a low 57 to 61. Sunny warm tomorrow, a high 93 to 97. Sunshine on Sunday, a high 95 to 99. I'm AccuWeather Steve Williams on KFBK, Sacramento's News Radio.
2: 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Sacramento's news, traffic, and weather station.
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0: Okay, a lot to pour through. I want to get to the live line in just a second. We have someone on hold. A couple of interesting clips I hope to get to, but we have to get to this. It's a developing story that I'm just seeing now for the first time, and it is troubling. This is being reported by Breitbart. An illegal alien released into the United States by the Biden administration, now accused of raping a six-year-old girl at a daycare in Sacramento. It goes on to read, last year, illegal alien Gökhan Bagci of Turkey was arrested by the Sacramento County Sheriff's Office, charged with lewd and lascivious acts with a child under 14 years of age. ICE lodged a detainer against Bagci that same day. Now, according to police, in July of 2025, that's 1 year ago, Bagci was working at the Mather Child Care Center when he allegedly lured a six-year-old girl into a closet, pretending to play hide-and-seek with her. Once in the closet, police alleged that Bagci sexually assaulted her, and following that sexual assault, police alleged that Bagci took the girl into a bathroom where he raped her. Police say there may be more child victims. ICE released this statement. This is from Lauren Biss of ICE. This criminal, illegal alien, is accused of sexually assaulting a six-year-old girl at the daycare where he worked. He now faces charges of lewd and lascivious acts with a child. We are calling on Governor Newsom and his fellow sanctuary politicians to commit to not releasing this sicko from jail and to cooperate with ICE law enforcement. ICE officials revealed Bagci first crossed the U.S.-Mexico border in November of 2023, despite being arrested by Customs and Border Protection. Bagci was released in the United States Interior. That's developing right now. Very troubling. There's going to be a lot more on this story coming up in the days to come. Let's go to the live line right now. Hart is joining us from Antelope on this Friday. Hi, Hart. Thanks for calling in. What's on your mind?
10: I hope I live to 200.
0: I cannot hear a word you're saying. You're very muffled. Okay. All right. Well, thanks, Hart, for calling in. Hart, well, apparently he wasn't ready to go or didn't want to go. I've got a couple of interesting audio clips that I want to play for you right now, and it has to do with the Democrat Socialists of America, DSA, this movement that is taking over the Democrat Party. And I've said all week, this week and last week, made it a point that I believe that the mainstream moderate Democrat leadership doesn't have a clue what to do about this. They are mystified as to how to handle this. Now, Senator John Fetterman is not among them. He's the Democrat from Pennsylvania, very outspoken. In fact, one of the rumors this week is that he might switch parties. Senator John Thune, the majority leader, the Republican, the Senate majority leader, said, yeah, we'd welcome him, you bet. Who knows, maybe he'll make that switch. He's probably going to get primaried in Pennsylvania by the Democrats, by the way, when he comes up for re-election. But Fetterman was on Fox News, and he criticized New York City Mayor Zohran Mamdani. Mamdani said that he would like to arrest Israeli Prime Minister Benjamin Netanyahu if Netanyahu should ever visit New York City. And Senator Fetterman said, stay in your lane.
11: You are a mayor, dude. You're a mayor. You can fix a pothole. You can take out the trash. But you can't order people to arrest anybody any more than I could or... You know, I could have him arrested if he goes to Pennsylvania. It's a joke, and he's a clown. And now he also said that Netanyahu is not welcome in New York. You know, and you can't say that any more than I could say, Mayor, you're not welcome in Pennsylvania. So sit down. You know you're a clown, and you are just going to pander to the fringe, and that's part of your base.
0: Fetterman clearly does not like what's happened to his party. He's disillusioned by the whole thing. It reminds me of the time, and I'm sure you remember this. The clip is out there. If you've never seen it, it's online. And it's when a young Ronald Reagan was on the Tonight Show at the time with Johnny Carson. And Reagan was, at one point in time in his life, a Democrat, and then he became a Republican. And he was asked by Carson, why did you leave the Democrat Party? And the response was, I didn't leave the party left me. And you get the sense that Fetterman's feeling the same thing right now. You really do. And I wonder how many more are thinking that. Which leads to this next clip. The chairman of the Republican National Committee says that when radical extremists, the DSA candidates, win in Democrat primary, like they have in recent weeks, he says this is a gift for Republicans. Here's what Joe Gruters, the RNC chair, told The Hill.
7: Keep on electing him because they're giving us a gift every single day. What's happened to the left? They're in the death spiral. All you get to see it. All these mini Mamdamis running around, and they're winning. And it's not New York City and big cities. We're talking about, you know, the middle America, these DSA candidates. And you got to look at what their agenda is and what they're trying to do. And you got to think about, let's go back to the first question you asked is where are we at with some of the races? Bottom line is on the Senate side, we have Mike Rogers of Michigan against the fanatic El Said. We have Susan Collins, who was against a fanatic Plattner. And listen, 74% of the Maine Democrats voted for him. Right now, they're in some type of civil war, and they're trying to have do the nomination behind closed doors without anybody seeing, just like they put in Biden, just like they put in Harris. You know, they should have a debate. They should have it open. It should be for everybody to see. But, you know, every single day they give us gifts.
0: He might be onto something. There are also some new polling out there in the last few days, which indicate that overall Americans have become more welcoming and open to the idea of socialism. I don't know how you read it. We are in a very interesting time. What I can say definitively is that the Democrat Party is in the midst of a change and will never be what they were, ever. And it may be, and will they even exist? I don't know. But we are seeing this transform happen right before us, right in front of our own eyes. Mr. John McGinnis is set to join us on the other side.
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0: Okay, John's here. You know, as a sheriff of Sacramento County for so many years, and then working in the department before that, I know you've seen and heard just some reprehensible things. This has to fall into that category. This new story that's now surfacing, John, about an illegal alien released in the United States by the Biden administration, accused of raping a six-year-old girl at a daycare at Mather.
34: Yeah.
0: Oh, man, John.
34: Yeah. And now he's in custody in Sacramento County, and ICE has requested that he be held for them.
0: So they want, and they're apparently sending messaging to Governor Newsom on down the line saying, do not release this man. Yeah. This allegedly happened a year ago at this time in 2025.
34: Yeah.
0: But he's from Turkey, apparently crossed the border, Mexico-U.S. border in 2023, was caught by Border Patrol, and then released into the United States by the Biden administration.
34: That was the norm for at least 4 years, right?
0: When that was going on, John, I was saying, and I was doing the morning show at the time with Christina, I was saying, folks, we have no idea how much damage we're doing to this country.
34: Absolutely could not agree more. And it, you know, the first response to your observations on the part of many would be, well, you've got some kind of an ist, right? You're anti-immigrant. And I'm not. I'm profoundly pro-immigration, lawful immigration, people properly vetted and checked and make sure that ideally if they have a sponsor in the U.S. that can help so they don't become a burden for the masses, as it was for so many generations. When it comes to people coming across the southern border, it obviously, as this case graphically illustrates, it's not limited to people from our southern neighbor, Mexico, but people who find that weak portal as a means by which to enter the country illegally.
0: So his name is Gökhan Bagci, and he's from Turkey.
34: Right.
0: Okay, so the thinking is he left Turkey, he goes to the U.S.-Mexico border, gets in, then apparently, according to authorities, he flew back to Turkey. And then a second time went back to the U.S.-Mexico border and came in.
34: Yeah.
0: So there's a pattern there.
34: Yeah. He desperately wanted to be here. He also, assuming, obviously, he's innocent of now. He's not been convicted of anything. But there's at least a prima facie case against him. I say we act with due regard for the safety and welfare of people who would be his next victims if, in fact, the case against him is proven.
0: Boy, if they let him out of jail.
34: So there is a complication here in the form of SB 54, the so-called sanctuary state law. I believe, and I haven't read SB 54 in some time, but I believe there is an exception here in this particular case. But as I've told you many times, the norm, the practice was before that horrible, horrific bill was passed and became law, that ICE would be in the major jails everywhere in the state on a regular daily basis.
0: In fact, you and I have had discussions, and you'd say that they actually had friendships.
34: They did.
0: Among,
34: without a doubt. They're right there, just as people work in this building. They come in, they've got their coffee set up, their computer. They watch for fresh arrests, people who are in custody on some kind of a state charge. And one of the criterion in terms of information that has to be given at the time of arrest is place of birth. If it was outside the U.S., they do their due diligence and make sure if the person's lawfully in the country, naturalized or otherwise lawfully here, fine. Otherwise, they become the custody of ICE.
0: Mm. I suspect you and I are going to be talking about Gökhan Bagci quite a bit
34: in the weeks to come.
0: Yeah. So Mark Cuban's a minority owner of the A's. He bought a chunk of the Athletics.
34: But I can't. I believe it's undisclosed in terms of what share he has. Right?
0: I don't know what percentage he has. Here's what I do know is that the stadium that they're building in Las Vegas, when they broke ground, they thought it would be about $1.5 billion.
34: Yeah.
0: The price tag now is topping $2 billion.
34: Yeah.
0: It has been widely reported that the owner, Mr. Fisher of the A's, has gone public and said, "I could use someone who wants to invest, say, $500 million."
34: Yeah.
0: So it might be that kind of number.
34: Yeah. Did he call you?
0: $2 billion for a baseball stadium. And then one of the listeners wrote in today to the Shane Reaction on the text line and said, $1.2 billion for the brand new makeover at the Capitol.
34: Absolutely incredible. I mean, the more I think about that, the more it irritates me, because I don't think that place was in need of any improvement but for the souls who occupy it and do horrific things.
0: Right. Well, at least they're getting plush new offices, John.
34: Yeah.
0: Rob Bonta, the Attorney General of California, has come out and he's answered allegations that he's rigged the election by rewriting the initiative on voter ID to be friendlier to Democrats, which he clearly did. And in his defense, he said that he thought it was fair.
34: Yeah.
0: He's
34: got a different understanding of the concept of fair. And by the way, I might say, I don't know that necessarily favors, I guess, Democrats, because they seem to be the party that doesn't want to tighten the security with regard to elections. But there are a lot of Democrats who have responded to polls very favorably.
0: I need to rephrase that. I mean Democrat leadership.
34: Yeah,
0: because you're right. The Democrat voters in America, by like a 70 or 80% margin, support voter ID.
34: Hey, we did some big signature drives to get this matter on the ballot, and a lot of people came up and voluntarily disclosed, "I'm a Democrat, but I want to sign this." Well, you're absolutely welcome. Sign right here.
0: Mm-hmm.
34: So it's I see it as an affront to a legitimate good faith effort to bring security to something that is absolutely lacking security, and the potential in terms of adverse consequences from that lack of security range on the very benign side to people having a lack of confidence, therefore less inclined to exercise their right to vote. up to the idea of the outcome of elections being changed because of a lack of security.
0: So I was having an exchange on X last night with Senator Roger Nilo.
34: Yes.
0: You know, and he proposed a while ago that this needs to be out of the hands of the Attorney General and in the office of the Legislative Analyst's Office.
34: Yeah. Yeah.
0: And I think that's a great idea.
34: Actually, back in his days in the California legislature, Congressman Kevin Kiley tried to do that as well.
0: And Kiley is still talking about that today. He just recently did an interview with us at CBS 13, which I ran a clip from.
34: Yeah. So. And by the way, to Senator Nilo's credit, he was out there with us getting signatures for this. So thank you for that, Roger. Yeah.
0: John's got a lot to talk about in his program as we roll into the weekend. Thanks for being here today. Really appreciate it. We're back next week. Hope you can join us then. Have a great weekend.
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8: He led one of our nation's largest law enforcement agencies. Now, he leads you through conversation. You can call him the sheriff. John McGinn.

0: Payton maintains he acted in self-defense. Payton, a father of six, faces multiple murder counts and charges for being a felon in possession of a firearm. Your next update in 30 minutes. I'm Dina Kodiak, now traffic and weather together on KFBK, Sacramento's News Radio.
1: And this report brought to you by Brake Masters, eastbound 80, just west of Mace Boulevard. Two-vehicle accident. It's going to be over on the shoulder. We just had one a little while ago there, and now apparently we have another one. CHP is on the way. Traffic is very jammed up there all the way back to about Old Davis Road. Also, Cap City Freeway running very slow through Midtown northbound. Southbound's a little heavy, El Camino Avenue to get to Cal Expo. And southbound I-5, slow and go as well. That starts at Arena Boulevard and eases up when you get to the river. You're close to your journey's end. You're winning half the battle, and then it happens. A rattle. You got this. Just head on over to any Brakemasters stop sign, download coupons, schedule an appointment from your smartphone. Brakemasters, we give you an honest break. 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
2: Now, Sacramento weather.
3: Sunshine, it'll be a warm afternoon, a high 93 to 97. Clear skies for tonight, a low 57 to 61. Sunny warm day tomorrow, high 93 to 97. And then sunny and warm again on Sunday, high 95 to 99. I'm AccuWeather Steve Williams on KFBK, Sacramento's News Radio.
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4: From ABC News, I'm Stephanie Officer. The U.S. continues striking Iranian assets in the region while Iran and one of its main proxy groups is also attacking. The U.S. conducted a 13th day of strikes. The Houthis have been targeting ships in a major strait in the Red Sea known as the Bab al-Mandab Strait. ABC's Matt Rivers.
5: We're alongside the Red Sea in what really is shaping up to be yet another front in this ongoing conflict between Iran and the United States, and yet this new front could have a massive impact on the global economy as we watch this. All play out. Multiple Saudi oil tankers have been targeted recently in the Red Sea by the Houthis in Yemen. That's the Iranian-backed rebel group there, part of what that group is calling a maritime embargo on Saudi Arabia. President Trump responding, saying if they do this again, the U.S. will hold Iran responsible.
4: More than 500 incoming Howard University freshmen learned this week they have been unenrolled from the prestigious HBCU and no longer have spots for the fall semester starting August 17th. A Secret Service agent assigned to Vice President Vance is facing an investigation related to leaking travel details. According to MS Now, some agents had been frustrated with Vance's last-minute travel plans that have been unrelated to his job, like a helicopter ride to a golf lesson. That reporting has not been verified by ABC News. Here's ABC's Jay O'Brien.
6: The Secret Service says an agent on Vice President J.D. Vance's detail is facing an internal investigation and even a potential criminal probe over accusations this unnamed agent leaked information about the Vice President's travel, compromising his security. A Secret Service spokesperson telling ABC News that, quote, any conduct that potentially threatens the safety of a protectee will not be tolerated.
4: NASCAR Hall of Famer Jimmy Johnson can now boast another honor, becoming the first racer to get a star on the Hollywood Walk of Fame. The seven-time series champion received his official spots for sports and entertainment today. The 50-year-old makes his final cup start at next year's Daytona 500. 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

Good afternoon, now welcome aboard. 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John McGinnis with you on KFUK News Radio, 93.1 FM, 1530 AM, and live absolutely everywhere on the iHeartRadio app. Hope you're having a great day. This is a significant day here at KFUK because my producer and friend, Noelle, is parting company. This is her last day here at KFUK, and I will be without adult supervision until she's replaced. And it's too bad. I hate to see her go, but on the other hand, she has really truly established a great opportunity to study in Germany, and kudos. Congratulations to Noelle. We'll miss you, but by the way, Noelle is the one that picks the bumper music for this show, and I get a lot of positive comments on that. She's a very young woman, but she likes much more, I guess, older people music for whatever reason. So that's part of what would be changing around here. Nonetheless, congratulations and all the best to you, Noel, going forward. And you'll be missed, not only by this old guy, but a lot of people around here. So all the best to you in your future endeavors, and I'm sure you

0: going to do very well with this. Speaking of pursuing higher education, this is a topic that comes up periodically, and there's a lot of gnashing of teeth and wringing of hands, looking at what the state of California and several other states have done, by the way, in terms of in-state tuition versus out-of-state tuition. And I've always seen evidence that leads me to suspect, not to conclude with certainty, but suspect that many of the public universities in this state and probably other states actually like the idea of bringing out-of-state students in because they charge more money for those out-of-state students to matriculate in this state. And so it's a simple business decision from that perspective. But then they decided that people unlawfully in this country should be entitled to admission into the universities in the state. And wait, there's more, to actually reap the benefits of in-state tuition, even though they are not lawful residents of the United States of America or the state of California. So as you look at that, and again, it's a great opportunity that I think for people to discuss it in terms of kind of applying the moral compass to it, ethical standards, just good public policy consideration. But as always is the case, I think the initial analysis should be undertaken not in terms of what can be sold with a consideration of emotions and opportunities and what people kind of tend to prioritize and like versus dislike, but rather look at the law. We live in a society, a nation of law, and there is actually federal law that addresses this very issue. And I think that's honestly where we should all start on this. I refer you to specifically to 8 U.S.C. 1623, which is pretty clear on its face is black letter law. It restricts states from offering in-state college tuition to undocumented students based strictly on state residency unless U.S. citizens from out of state receive the same benefit. So if you have nieces and nephews and friends who live in Nevada, Oregon, Arizona, and they want to matriculate in a California university, they are going to pay the out-of-state tuition. That's how it works. Colorado is in the news right now on this. This U.S. DOJ is going after the state of Colorado as well. And going further into 8 U.S.C. 1623, it bars undocumented immigrants from receiving post-secondary education benefits, quote, on the basis of residence within a state unless out-of-state U.S. citizens are granted identical terms. Now, there's federal-state conflicts. Multiple states have bypassed the restriction by tying eligibility to high school attendance or graduation inside the state rather than official legal residency. I think obviously apply the term that really truly appropriately fits in terms of a clear and concise, understandable legal definition. So there is active litigation. The U.S. Department of Justice has launched active legal challenges against multiple states, including recent lawsuit this year targeting states like Maryland and Colorado, arguing that state tuition equity laws violate federal preemption. And that's all very publicly available. You can find it on the Legal Information Institute website. And honestly, it seems as though this should stop the conversation. It shouldn't go another step further. Plus, there is, I think, some inherent wrong here. Now, I understand this. You have people who are illegally living in the U.S., living in the state of California or Colorado or Maryland, wherever, whatever state it may be, who have no idea that they're here illegally. And that does create a bit of a conundrum. I think there's opportunity there to look at some accommodation. But that can be, again, that can be established through legislation to actually have codified law that addresses that. There have been attempts to do that over time. But realistically, it's not only you talk about the spirit of the law versus the letter of the law. I think the spirit and the letter are both so clearly violated in the manner in which the state of California has done business. And to what end? Why? Why do we want to do that? Why do you want to disadvantage people who honestly may have great talents to bring to this state? To be able to come here and pursue higher education, especially in those fields of study that represent the most predictable path to a very, very bright, robust future going forward. Areas where that are underserved. There's a need. If you look at science and medicine, there is a tremendous dearth of U.S.-born students that are entering those particular fields of study. And if you look at the and this is talked about all the time, but the diminution of value of a college degree, I find it very important to look at the fields of study when that analysis is done. It really, truly depends, I think, overwhelmingly on what field of study is chosen, what is pursued. If it is a field that is likely to produce great revenue, great income, and actually serve society well, because there is an element of underrepresentation of qualified people in those fields, then I think that should be given some consideration. But if you study something that is truly representative for a young person looking at what they're going to do academically speaking, if you choose something that represents your hobby, your passion, your interest, that's all well and good. But it does not suggest a high degree of probability that that will translate to a good life, a good livelihood to be able to get by in a society that is absolutely, unequivocally, no doubt, dealing with rather high inflation for a number of years, still present, still real, not as bad as it had been, but it's still there. So looking at trying to carve out a path for success, I think looking at the areas that have historically been predictive of a good livelihood, and then temper that with the current trends. There are fields that are quickly going by the wayside because of the proliferation of artificial intelligence. And obviously there's a whole lot of holes and flaws in the world of AI, but it's still, I think, predictably going to reduce opportunities that would otherwise have existed. So I think it's more important than ever to look at fields of study that make good sense and look for the need of society writ large. What do we need more of in terms of services provided to the public that, frankly, we're not putting people in significant numbers into those fields of study? And so there, it seems to me there's an opportunity here to really, truly right some of those wrongs. Now, there is no doubt that this some of these observations will result in the predictable refrain of, no, that's racist, that's anti-immigration. No, not, that's absolute nonsense. It makes no sense. This has to do with the law. First and foremost, the law. And by the way, this is a 1996 law referring to 8 U.S.C. 1623. And that was signed into law by that radical right-wing conservative, Bill Clinton. So not that many years ago, society seemed to be pretty much in lockstep agreement that this was a better way to do business. The Congress gave the president that law in a huge, overwhelming majority, and he signed it into law. So why not seek to do the right thing? You got thoughts? 800-834-1530. 800-834-1530. Much more conversation to come, but it is time now to check in with our pal Dana Hess to get you caught up on KFUK traffic.
1: All righty, for this Friday afternoon, brought to you by AutoZone, get in the zone. We have heavy traffic coming this way through Davis. Well, it's Friday for one thing, but we also had an accident eastbound 80 at Mace Boulevard. It's backing things up almost all the way to Old Davis Road, so just be prepared to ride the brakes a little. Cap City Freeway, heavy, and that's most of the way through Midtown, and also southbound, a little slow starting just after the Marconi curve, and it's off and on to Cal Expo. Southbound I-5 and northbound I-5 for that basically, anywhere approaching or getting away from the split there with 99, it's going to be heavy, and especially in the downtown area right now. 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
0: 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From your mobile phone, it's very simple. 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

0: Welcome back. 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I'm John Begettis on KBK News Radio, 93.1 FM, 1530 AM, and live everywhere on the iHeartRadio app. Kind of celebrating the music here chosen by producer Noel, who, by the way, I think it's probably fair and accurate to say I have socks that are older than Noel. Nonetheless, she chooses music that is way before my time. So figure that out. But it's been an absolute pleasure and privilege working with her for quite some time now. I want to stay here on the topic of under the general umbrella of education, but it's kind of a broader address here or concept. It has to do with human behavior, and going to Brown University, which is, I think, still a very, very fine institution. And there is a good class taught there, Econ 1170, which is an advanced mathematical economics course that I think, frankly, more people should take. And there is a learned professor there by the name of Roberto Serrano. He taught this advanced mathematical economics course. And he offered a take-home midterm to accommodate student anxiety following a campus tragedy, which is kind of interesting unto itself. Every time that happens, I think, you know, if you look at school as the something that exists for the purpose of preparing students for life, tragedy happens in life. So I kind of think, you know, bringing in grief counselors and shutting the campus down, it is not consistent with the real true role and purpose of education. Prepare for it. Prepare for life. And there are tragedies in life and in school. Nonetheless, in this particular case, when he allowed that accommodation, I don't think it's a bad thing to do, certainly. In fact, it's a thoughtful, kind thing to do. But with the take-home midterm examination, and again, this is an advanced course at Brown, so it's not low-level academics here. Nonetheless, the midterm class average hit 96%. 96% was the class average on a midterm examination. I think that's a red flag for any institution of learning to have that level of success in academic scoring and performance. By the way, 40 students out of that group scored a perfect 100% compared to historical averages of 65 to 80% on harder than usual questions. So that's a red flag right there. So the professor recognized that and said, no, for the final exam, the students will have to take that exam in person, regardless of how bad a day or a week or month you've had leading up to it. When tested through ChatGPT, the AI produced identical convoluted logic and roundabout arguments used by many students. That is what I would consider evidence of students relying upon AI, ChatGPT, to answer their questions. And so this is just, I think what this portends for the future is something that should be of major concern. If you have somebody with a very impressive academic pedigree from universities that have historically been very difficult to attain enrollment, all of a sudden this begins to change things. So the in-person final exam fallout, Professor Serrano announced the final exam would be strictly in-person. What do you suppose happened then? 18 students dropped the course. 18 students dropped the course altogether. Now, this is where the class average had been 96% and nobody failed. And 9 students skipped the final exam entirely. By the way, many of those had earned 100% on the midterm. The final exam average, when they're taking that test in person without entree to artificial intelligence, plummeted to 48.6%. Serrano voided the midterm, reweighted the final exam to count for 80% of the grade, and reported that 19 students ultimately failed the class. So good for him. I think his intentions, his overt kindness in terms of the accommodation for people to be allowed to take that midterm outside the purview of the classroom, outside of the supervision of a professor or a proctor, was a mistake, but a very well-intended act of kindness nonetheless. So the question is the broader impact of generative AI on college take-home testing. And what does this suggest? What do you think going forward, what will this be in terms of the impact on some fields of study that are very important? If you're being wheeled in for surgery, do you want to have a sense of confidence that the person who, not only the surgeon that's wielding the knife, But what about the rest of the crew that's involved in that? The anesthesiologist, the nursing crew, the technicians, everybody who's going to be involved in something that critical to your life and future. I think most of us would reasonably want to have shown a mastery of their professional skills going into that process. I mean, that's not the only profession, obviously. Think about commercial airline pilots, even bus drivers who have the potential to wipe out dozens of people if they don't have the qualification to operate a piece of equipment that obviously can be a deadly weapon. And it goes out throughout. I mean, every professional responsibility, I think, requires some matrix, some scale to be able to evaluate a person's performance and some level of confidence in terms of reliability that they can perform to an acceptable degree going forward. I think that's absolutely critical, and there's a foreseeability associated with this that I think makes it essential that artificial intelligence be stricken from the classroom altogether. And quite honestly, I think people in general would be much better off to not rely upon this so much. I think it's got tremendous potential for weakening our faculties and actually harming society in a big way. Your thoughts? 800-834-1530. Much more conversation to come. Right now, we got to take care of some other business. Don't go away.
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8: He led one of our nation's largest law enforcement agencies. Now, he leads you through conversation. You can call him the sheriff. John McGinnis.
0: And as we jump back into the conversation shortly, we're going to talk about a measure approved by the state of California, signed into law by the governor, that expands the expenses for feeding kids in public schools in California. I'm going to take a harder look at that and see where this makes sense and where that responsibility should actually lie. It's kind of a hard conversation, but I want to get your thoughts on it coming up. Right now, it's time to get you caught up on the news of the day in the KFBK newsroom.
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5: Here are the latest headlines from the KFBK newsroom. President Trump says he hasn't made up his mind yet about restarting major combat operations in Iran. In the White House today, Trump was asked about his comments to Axios that he's considering a massive attack on Iran that would be bigger than the strikes conducted during Operation Epic Fury. Trump said he hasn't decided yet, adding that we're talking to Iran right now, and he believes that Iran is very serious about negotiating. Covered California health insurance rates are set to rise about 10% in 2027. Rates already increased by just over 10% last year. Officials say rising healthcare costs and the end of $2.5 billion in federal aid are driving the increase. About 10% of customers who make too much for subsidies will pay the full price hike. Mammoth Mountain is already gearing up for the next ski season. They're planning to open on November 13th. The upcoming winter is expected to be very wet. A powerful El Nino is building in the Pacific Ocean, and scientists believe it'll deliver a lot of precipitation to the Sierra.
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5: The A's are on the road this weekend with three games at the Minnesota Twins. The A's are looking to bounce back after two losses to the Diamondbacks. Both the A's and the Twins have been unable to maintain winning records this season. Your next update in 30 minutes. I'm Dina Kodiak, now traffic and weather together on KFBK, Sacramento's News Radio.
9: Yeah. 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We have a three-vehicle accident on the off-ramp, blocking as well. That's westbound 80 at Reed Avenue. Traffic is very heavy in that area, especially if you're trying to get to the merge there and beyond to Davis and where have you. Westbound 80 up at 49. We have a report of a traffic hazard. Lost cement bags, apparently plural, in the number one or fast lane. Be careful out there. Traffic at Cap City Freeway is going to be slow all the way through Midtown. If you're coming in, that's going to be slow as well. That starts at El Camino Avenue. Maybe the Marconi Curve goes to Cal Expo, and then it's gone. 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
1: Now, Sacramento weather.
10: A warm and sunny afternoon, a high 93 to 97, clear skies tonight, a low 57 to 61, sunny warm tomorrow, a high 93 to 97, sunshine on Sunday, a high 95 to 99. I'm AccuWeather Steve Williams on KFBK, Sacramento's News Radio.
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0: Welcome back. 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I'm John McGinnis on KPK News Radio, 93.1 FM, 1530 AM, and live absolutely everywhere on the iHeartRadio app. I hope you're enjoying this Friday. Looking forward to a great weekend that lies ahead. This kind of staying in the lane of education, but not really. This is about something different. This has been a very, very, very slow creep, I think, over I don't know how many decades this goes back. I honestly don't know. But it kind of subtly came on, and this is a concept that I think just sounds pleasing and appealing to people because it addresses a fundamental need that all of us have. And particularly it is a responsibility of adults to provide for younger people. And that's true, not just, I say people, but throughout the entire animal kingdom. The seniors, the parents of the offspring, provide basic nutrition for the youth, the offspring, until they get to a point where they can actually fend for themselves, right? So we're no different than the rest of the animal kingdom in that regard. Vast differences elsewhere, obviously. And you may have heard Dana talk about this in the news updates throughout the course of the afternoon. But there's now a California law that secures permanent funding for the state's farm to school program, I should say. And a lot of people are celebrating. This is all good. And I hate to be the curmudgeon, but I think it's a very legitimate question to ask. In addition to this, by the way, this week's K-12 legislative update, a Michigan bill that would make the state's universal free school meals permanent advances in the Senate in Michigan. So this is not just limited to California. California's farm to school program now has permanent funding thanks to a bill signed into law by Governor Newsom. Also at the state level this week, a bill that would make Michigan's universal free school meals program permanent is advancing through their state house. And so in this particular case here in California, SB 172 has been signed into law by the governor. It permanently funds the state's farm to schools program. The new law aims to increase the amount of local foods used in meals, in school meals, expand hands-on food educational opportunities for students, and more. By the way, that part of it, I think, is actually defensible. But the governor has said in a statement, California is leading the nation in supporting children's health by serving nutritious, locally grown school meals and providing food education that equips students with lifelong healthy habits. Supporting California farmers, local communities, and the health of California's children remains a top priority, which is why we have secured permanent funding for California's nation-leading farm-to-school program. That was his official statement and his signature on this SB 172. California is the latest state to invest money into farm-to-school efforts. Earlier this year, South Carolina launched a certified SC cafeteria program, which provides funding to schools who use local ingredients in their menus. Well, there's a whole host of things to unpack here. You know, remember Michelle Obama was very concerned about healthy meals served on campuses, and what they found out of that was that the kids would not consume the so-called healthy meals. Because they had choices. They could have carb-loaded processed French toast, and that would be consumed, and the healthier stuff, the kale and other things that were healthier or believed to be healthier, were tossed in the trash can, not used. That was the overwhelming consensus from people who actually had the responsibility of cleaning up campus cafeterias. But more importantly, to my way of thinking, by the way, this also... in terms of the accommodation, all the locally grown, the healthy stuff, which again, there's a thread of good in all of this. But they also call for cultural accommodation. So that is to say, if somebody's a part of a culture that wants a special kind of food on campus, that would be accommodated through these tax dollars in a state that's broke, by the way. So there's a substantial increase to the state's expenditure of resources. And again, it goes to my way of thinking, the responsibility to feed the kids is not the schools. It's not you. It's the parents of the kids. That's who should be providing for their basic essentials. If they need public assistance, they can certainly avail themselves of that. They can purchase the necessary ingredients to prepare a meal and send their kids to school with that meal at a much, much, much more affordable cost than having staff at the school actually employed to prepare meals and feed the kids. And now this has expanded so far Even when school is out of session, there are school lunches and breakfast served to kids. And in some cases, they're even serving dinner to kids on public campuses. So if you look at this from a 30,000 foot perspective, this just seems like it is taking parents out of the equation, allowing them to escape responsibility. And you have to wonder, what are they doing with their resources? Because obviously there are an abundance of employment opportunities right now in real time. It's not hard to find a job or as many jobs as you need to keep a household afloat. So why did we venture down this path? And as you look at the school environment, and I understand there's some tangential benefits that come from this, some byproducts, if you will. People will get probably pretty desirable jobs working in kitchens and cafeterias on campuses. Okay. In the grand scheme of things, is that worth it? I suggest not. And what do you get out of that in terms of the foreseeable product of somebody growing up in that environment? Why are they not enjoying a life in which their parents take the time and expend the nurture to actually prepare a meal for them as they get a little older? Perhaps they could be instructed or taught as to how to learn to do that themselves, accommodate for themselves, pack a lunch and take it to school. Why is that not the responsibility of the parents? And if the parents are not meeting that responsibility, is that not one of the times that society should be inclined and would we be appropriate to intervene and observe the fact that something's not right? The child or children are not being properly cared for. We stick our nose, we as a state, as a nation, even stick our nose way too deep into family business, I believe. But when it comes to matters of, I think, really, truly, areas of potential neglect on the part of parents, we don't seem to pay much attention. That we try to do a workaround. And in fact, it looks as though there's a concerted effort to take the parents out of that equation. So in spite of the fact that there might be some benefit to it, I can see some benefit. I suspect that the healthier the food, the more likely it is to be discarded by the kids, unfortunately. But more importantly, and looking at things on the macro, looking years down the road, how this will affect next generations, I would love to see a completely different environment when it comes to children enjoying the benefits, the very basic essentials of food and shelter and nurture, for that matter, coming from their parents at home. Why is that not seen as the ideal way for the offspring of human beings to be reared in society? Why should that be the responsibility of somebody else? And when it comes down to all these various kinds of accommodations, cultural accommodations, that seems to me that it exacerbates the problem that much more. You got thoughts? 800-834-1530. Much more conversation to come, but right now it is time to visit yet again with our pal Dana Hess, because it's a fun thing to do, and he can enlighten us on KBK traffic.
1: I'll do my best. Brought to you by Aleve and Northbound 99, just south of Fruit Ridge, two-car crash. That's going to be over on the shoulder, and apparently there are injuries on that one as well. Florin Road at Sunrise Boulevard, we have a report of a collision there. A vehicle collided with a ditch and apparently driving erratically before hitting said ditch. And that's about all we know on that one. As we check your freeways, eastbound 80 through Davis, crawling for the most part as you come in from just past Old Davis Road until you get across the causeway. Also, Cap City northbound, slow through Midtown. Southbound is heavy trying to get to maybe the fair or maybe into the Midtown area. So anyway, just take your time and plan a little extra time wherever you're going. 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One pill gives you up to 12 hours of body pain relief, so don't let pain hold you back. 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
7: Three staccato cries of Mayday and an eyewitness report of a mid-air explosion is about all that is known this morning of the British Columbia air disaster, which yesterday claimed 52 lives.
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0: Welcome back. 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But if society takes on the burden of the very basic essentials for a child's life, what do you suppose the rest of that life looks like? Would it not make more sense to set the expectation, as California law already has? There's black letter statutory law that says it's the responsibility of a parent to provide the basics for a child. And if they fail to do so, they have violated the law. So why would we have parents that are not feeding their kids? Why do we shift that under the umbrella of a failing education system, which I hate to say it is, but it is, and it's that's not something that makes me happy to say or acknowledge, but it's the truth. I've seen it up close and personal. Seen kids matriculating into community colleges, and to a lesser extent, but still in the university, coming in without the basic essentials, the ability to really truly function in that academic setting as would have been required in the past. So education is failing, and now we put another burden on top of it in an extraordinarily costly way of delivering the basics of nutrition to kids when that's already the responsibility of the parents. Your thoughts, 800-834-1530. Judy is patiently waiting in beautiful Loomis. Judy, good afternoon. Welcome to the conversation. Thank you for holding on. Hello, Judy. Are you there, Judy? Judy going what? Do we lose Judy? Judy? I would love to hear from Judy, but we're not going to. And it looks like we're just about out of time here, unfortunately. But here's the deal. If you look at this objectively, look at it from a kind of a factual analysis basis. Don't consider emotions. And I understand that there are young people who are not being cared for properly in home. Why don't we identify those occasions, those circumstances, and actually endeavor to correct that so the child can live a life in which they are robustly prepared to thrive and go forward? That's the expectation. That's what the law requires. Why do we not stand by that? And how likely is this this new bill, this new law, to actually produce an outcome that will be actually taken advantage of by the students? You give them healthy food. We know what has happened historically. That's been the case. So on that note, I do want to give one final shout out to Noelle. It's been an absolute pleasure working with Noelle for quite some time here, and we're all going to miss her. And I wish all the best for her future endeavors. She is heading to Germany to study, is it communications? International Media Studies, a master's level curriculum. So good for you, Noelle. I think you're going to do very, very well. It's been a pleasure working with you. I think the audience has really enjoyed you too. And I wish you all the best in your future endeavors. And that is it for me, but stick around because you have the lovely and talented Kitty O'Neill coming up next with the afternoon news. I will see you back here next week. Have a great one.
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0: 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In the trees and on the ground, 'cause the ALB must be found.
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0: 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In the trees and on the ground, 'cause the ALB must be found.
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7: 4 o'clock now on this Friday afternoon. Thanks for being with us. I'm Kitty O'Neill. And stories now trending, the rescheduled White House Correspondents' Dinner. That's tonight, President Trump promising to give an entertaining speech. A defendant in Sacramento's K Street shooting trial now speaking out. And California's Attorney General facing criticism for changing the wording of an election security ballot measure. Right now, traffic and weather together, and we've got Dana Hess in the KFPK Traffic Center.
8: Thank you very much, Kitty. And right now, we got an accident with injuries. 14th Street at Q Street, blue Toyota into a pole there. I don't know what kind of pole, but anyway, CHP is on the way, as is an ambulance, apparently, so watch out. And southbound 99, while we're at it, 12th Avenue on-ramp. We have a report of an accident there. CHP is at the scene, and they're not sharing with us at the moment. We'll try and update you next. Traffic on the

0: first-degree murder. Peyton and co-defendant Dondre Martin were convicted of being felons in possession of firearms. Peyton does not contest that conviction. It's still possible that the Sacramento County District Attorney will retry the pair. Six people died and a dozen people were injured when multiple people opened fire on K Street back in 2022. More news here with KFBK's Joe Michaels.
1: Kitty, California's Attorney General is being criticized for changing the wording of a voter ID ballot measure. He's being accused of rigging the election. KFBK's Dina Kodiak has the story.
2: Supporters of the state's Proposition 39, which would require voters to show proof of citizenship and ID to vote or register, say AG Bonta has made the measure harder to pass.
3: We want to make sure that no voter doubts the outcome of an election. And the best way to do that is to enact voter ID. And if the politicians won't do it, then the citizens will.
2: Assemblymember Carl DeMaio and other Republicans argue that Bonta changed the official description of the measure just months before the election. The new wording says people cannot vote unless they show a government-issued ID. Backers of Prop 39 argue that makes the measure sound more restrictive. Now, prior to the change, the description originally described, quote, establishing additional voter identification and citizenship verification requirements. Bonta's office says his office is required to issue a title and summary after a measure qualifies for the ballot, even if it's changed. Opponents of Prop 39, including the ACLU, say no matter how it's worded, the measure would make voting harder for millions of people. They note officials already check eligibility. Dina Kodiak, KFBK, Sacramento's News Radio.
1: Two congressmen are introducing legislation called the AI Kill Switch Act. Democrat Ted Lieu of California and Republican Nathaniel Morin of Texas say it would require AI companies to maintain the ability to shut down, throttle, or suspend their models. It comes after an incident opening AI earlier this week. The company announcing some of its AI models went rogue and hacked into the open source developer platform Hugging Face. A release announcing the legislation specifically mentions that incident, calling it a danger of advanced frontier AI models. The Elk Grove Unified School District is considering using eminent domain to acquire a school campus in Rancho Cordova. KFBK's Matt Passini reports.
4: After months of failed negotiations, the Elk Grove Unified School District is preparing to use eminent domain to acquire land for a new Sun Creek Middle and High School campus in Rancho Cordova. The district views this as a necessary step only after exhausting all voluntary purchase options. Eminent domain is a legal procedure where government entities forcefully take private property for public purposes, contingent on providing the owner with fair compensation. The district plans to hold a community meeting on September 30th to discuss the project. Matt Passini, KFBK, Sacramento's News Radio.
1: As California builds the technology needed for artificial intelligence, many communities are deciding if they want the data centers in their neighborhoods. Cities and lawmakers now trying to decide how to handle the new facilities. Some cities support building data centers. Others say they'll let voters decide. And, you know, it's kind of warm outside, and you're probably not thinking about skiing, but the folks at Mammoth Mountain are. They're already gearing up. They're planning to open November 13th. The upcoming winter season, by the way, if you haven't heard, is expected to be very wet. Forecasters calling for a powerful El Nino, which is building in the Pacific Ocean. Scientists believe it'll deliver a lot of precipitation to the Sierra. Now, there's no guarantee that the wet weather will be cold enough to produce lots of snow, but the folks at Mammoth appear to be optimistic. Opening day, November 13th. It's 4:06. I'm Joe Michaels on the KFBK Afternoon News with Kitty O'Neill.
0: All right. Thank you, Joe. And signs the lagging housing market is struggling in what's supposed to be its red hot selling season. ABC's Michelle Franzen has more.
5: 30-year fixed rate jumped to 6.58% last week. The increase can push borrowing costs up along with monthly mortgage payments and sideline potential home buyers. Another hurdle, higher home prices and economic pressures leading to a surge in foreclosures. An analysis by ABC News showing foreclosure filings increased by 71% between 2020 and 2025. Florida leads with foreclosure filings, but New Jersey, Illinois, and California are also seeing a jump. Michelle Franzen, ABC News.
0: Okay, and we have kind of an interesting poll question for you today, kind of about housing, actually. There's this Bay Area rental property, and people say, I haven't seen this before. It's a home in Walnut Creek, but they say you can rent it. But if you work from home, there's a extra work from home fee. another

0: $200 per month. 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Why the $200 more a month if you work from home? The CEO of the East Bay Rental Housing Association says, well, it might be because somebody working from home could use more electricity, water, internet, and air conditioning than someone who leaves for work. So what do you think of, here's one case, don't know if there'll be more, a work from home fee. Sure, you can rent this house, but if you work from home, it's $200 more a month. Probably more wear and tear and use on the home. Interesting. Would you pay it if you were a renter? Would you charge it if you were renting the home yourself? So pound 250 on your smartphone, keyword open mic. Right now, we've got more of your top global and national stories. KPK News Radio, live everywhere.
1: From ABC News, I'm Stephanie Officer. The U.S. continues striking Iranian assets in the region, while Iran and one of its main proxy groups is also attacking. The U.S. conducted a 13th day of strikes. The Houthis have been targeting ships in a major strait in the Red Sea, known as the Bab al-Mandab Strait. ABC's Matt Rivers.
2: We're alongside the Red Sea in what really is shaping up to be yet another front in this ongoing conflict between Iran and the United States, and yet this new front could have a massive impact on the global economy as we watch this all play out. Multiple Saudi oil tankers have been targeted recently in the Red Sea by the Houthis in Yemen. That's the Iranian-backed rebel group there, part of what that group is calling a maritime embargo on Saudi Arabia. President Trump responding, saying if they do this again, the U.S. will hold Iran responsible.
1: More than 500 incoming Howard University freshmen learned this week they have been unenrolled from the prestigious HBCU and no longer have spots for the fall semester starting August 17th. A Secret Service agent assigned to Vice President Vance is facing an investigation related to leaking travel details. According to MS Now, some agents had been frustrated with Vance's last-minute travel plans that have been unrelated to his job, like a helicopter ride to a golf lesson. That reporting has not been verified by ABC News. Here's ABC's Jay O'Brien.
3: The Secret Service says an agent on Vice President J.D. Vance's detail is facing an internal investigation and even a potential criminal probe over accusations this unnamed agent leaked information about the Vice President's travel, compromising his security. A Secret Service spokesperson telling ABC News that, quote, any conduct that potentially threatens the safety of a protectee will not be tolerated.
1: NASCAR Hall of Famer Jimmy Johnson can now boast another honor, becoming the first racer to get a star on the Hollywood Walk of Fame. The seven-time series champion received his official spots for sports and entertainment today. The 50-year-old makes his final cup start at next year's Daytona 500. 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
0: 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Dana Hassan, the KFDK Traffic Center.
4: Yeah, kind of busy Friday afternoon, brought to you by Safeway. And on your freeways, Cap City northbound, it's going to be about 17 minutes downtown to the split. Split to Roseville is 9 minutes. Should mention, though, that if you're southbound, it's going to be heavy as you make your way toward, well, maybe Expo, where there's a fair going on, or just on into the Midtown area. Downtown Elk Grove, 11 minutes on I-5, no delays there. And on 99, 14 minutes, so just a couple of minutes, maybe 3 minutes, 4 minutes delay. Downtown of Folsom is 18 minutes, no issues there. And you go into Woodland, 24 minutes, it's spotty traffic all the way up to about Del Paso. And after that, it's good to go. Coming out of the Woodland area, going to be sluggish. We did have an accident at 102. And that is getting worked on right now. It's also a little heavy to the airport. And out to Davis is, 17 minutes westbound, eastbound, even slower. The slowing starts just after Old Davis Road. It's off and on until you get across the causeway, almost all the way to Enterprise. 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
5: Clear skies for this evening. Low tonight, 57 to 61. Sunny, seasonably warm on Saturday, high 93 to 97. And then sunny and warm on Sunday, a high 95 to 99. Sunshine on Monday, a high 93 to 97. I'm AccuWeather Steve Williams on KFBK, Sacramento's News Radio.
0: And we have, let's see, Sacramento at 96 and Carmichael at 96. So we're talking about a Bay Area property who's decided to charge more for the rental if someone works from home. And we say we've never heard this before. The East Bay Rental Housing hasn't heard it before, the association, but they say, okay, I get it. $200 more a month because if you're working at home, you're in the home more, using all the stuff, the electricity, the water, the internet, I guess, you know, AC, the furniture, you know, greater use if you're there all that time. But is that fair, $200 more a month if you work from home?
6: Yes, the fee to work from home in a rental house is just totally outrageous. What are you using? Internet access is usually what is being done. Are you doing child care? Oh, well, maybe more wear and tear, but that's what you get when you rent out houses. Outrageous.
0: Yeah, I mean, you know, everybody that rents knows. And this is furnished, too. That's the other thing. It is a furnished place, so they're going to be there more. I don't know if they have, whoever moves in, if they have kids or whatever. But it's just one of those things that people say, I haven't seen this before, adding $200 per month for a work-at-home renter. Pound 250 on your smartphone, keyword open mic if you have some thoughts. Coming up, we'll talk about security for tonight's rescheduled White House Correspondents' Dinner on KFBK News Radio.
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0: Well, the rescheduled White House Correspondents' Dinner is tonight with a few changes. ABC's Ben Siegel.
18: This is going to be a much smaller, more intimate event, but it's also going to be very secure. The White House Correspondents' Association has moved the annual dinner location from the Washington Hilton to the Waldorf Astoria. There will be about 700 people there instead of about 2,000. And they've also have been using a private security firm with the Secret Service to help make sure that there are really no security blind spots and to make sure that history doesn't repeat itself, you know, after that horrible shooting attempt in April when somebody rushed Secret Service agents with firearms at the Washington Hilton Hotel. So it's going to be the same event. The schedule is the same awards will be given out. The president will be there. And so will Oz the Mentalist, the entertainment, the sleight of hand artist will be there for the entertainment for the evening. But, you know, it will be smaller and it will be more secure, is what organizers say.
0: Yeah, security certainly is key, of course, after what happened last time, naturally. But also, we heard from Sean Curran, who is the new director of the Secret Service, and said the threats against this administration have really increased. So obviously, they're taking extra precautions.
18: Yeah, I think that's clear. And that's the message that has come from the organizers, from the Correspondents Association as well, especially after what happened at the Washington Hilton at the end of April. I think there is a desire to hold this night and to do it in a way that's safe for everybody. And it seems like everybody involved is taking extra steps to make sure that happens.
0: On another note, Ben, I wonder how they're cutting down the guest list. I mean, they had to make a lot of cuts there.
18: That's above my pay grade. I will say that it might just end up being a smaller ballroom at this hotel. And, you know, every organization is allotted a certain number of tables or seats. So everybody just might have fewer tables. And I think also a lot of people for the major dinner in April, they travel in from other parts of the country. You know, it's a different time of year. It's summer. People are on vacation. Then maybe there are just fewer people coming into town for this.
0: Okay, that is ABC's Ben Siegel, and I'm sure we'll be hearing about the president's speech shortly. I will let you know. It's 4:20 at KFBK. 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
4: 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Remember that?
0: Yeah. Well, why leave that?
4: Loading up a few bottles and... 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Downtown of the Split is about 18 minutes northbound Cap City, so it's heavy as usual. Split to Roseville looking good. 10 minutes tops eastbound 80. Downtown Elk Grove, going I-5, you get 11 minutes ahead of you. And on 99, it's 14 minutes. Downtown of Folsom, holding steady 20 minutes eastbound on 50 at Folsom Boulevard. Northbound I-5 downtown to Woodland is 24 minutes and 17 minutes to Davis. Westbound 80 do have a problem across the top. Eastbound 80 just west of Northgate. They're hooking up a vehicle there in the center divide, and they want some traffic control to get that done safely. So keep an eye out for them. Again, eastbound 80 just west of Northgate Boulevard. Car problems? 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
0: Thanks, Dana. 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
5: Tonight, clear skies, a low 57 to 61, and then sunny and warm for tomorrow, high 93 to 97. Sunshine, it'll be a warm day on Sunday, the high 95 to 99. Lots of sun on Monday, a high 93 to 97. I'm AccuWeather Steve Williams on KFBK, Sacramento's News Radio.
0: It's 95 in Sacramento. Granite Bay has 96 degrees. We're going to check your business and money news now. 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
19: Next week, we got a lot going on. We got a Fed meeting. We got a rate decision. We also have a lot of big earnings, including on Wednesday and Thursday. We have Apple, Amazon, Microsoft, Meta, So a lot of big tech earnings coming next week. Not to mention, who knows what turn the war with Iran will take. Will Pakistan be able to forge some sort of peace deal? Will the president launch a huge strike against Iran before then? We're going to have to wait and see. But today, the market did not move too far. As a matter of fact, for the week, the Dow and S&P were both down less than 1%. The NASDAQ down about 2% on the week. Let's check the final numbers today. Dow up 235, 51,947. NASDAQ down 160, the S&P up 3 points. Gold up 12 at 40.61 an ounce. 10-year bond yield, 4.68%.
0: And we do want to thank Kelly Brothers for that. We also will be letting you know Kelly will be joining us throughout the day with more of your business and money news.
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0: Well, if you love jazz, arguably Sacramento's premier jazz guitarist, Henry Robinette, plays a performance tonight at the Sophia. It's home of the B Street Theater. It's that beautiful event space in Midtown at 26th and Capitol.
20: We're one of the few bands that rehearses every week and have been doing so for years. So we have a sound that is certainly unique for any jazz groups around. All original music. And we have Joe Gilman, the incredible Joe Gilman. He's at Sacramento Institution on piano. Jacob Manricks on tenor saxophone, phenomenal musician. We have Ben Kopp on both upright and electric bass, and Cameron Womack on drums. I play guitar, and I'm the primary composer. I've written almost all of this music.
0: It's a bit of a rare thing to hear Henry Robinette's incredible full band.
20: I'm very excited that we get to play. We don't often play, and so it's always a special event. We might play 2, maybe 3 times a year. It's kind of our choice because I just like to spend time in my recording studio making music.
0: Henry Robinette, jazz guitarist, composer, recording artist who also taught jazz at the University of the Pacific and Cosumnes River College. So it's last minute. But if the jazz is calling you, head down to the Sophia Theater tonight for the show that starts at 7 p.m.
20: Thank you for this opportunity and hope to see you tonight.
0: There you go. Henry Robinette tonight at the Sophia. Still to come on the KFBK Afternoon News, we've got more of your top stories, traffic and weather together. And we're starting about talking about the early start that retailers are getting on Halloween. Have you seen it? Have you been out to the stores yet? Seen that stuff? 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
26: 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With Kitty O'Neill.
0: It's 4:30 now at KFBK. I'm Kitty O'Neill, and now trending, more U.S. military action in the Middle East. California joining a lawsuit against the Trump administration over disaster grant funding. And a tiny homes project for veterans in Sacramento getting millions in state money. Traffic and weather together first, though. Dana Hess in the KFBK Traffic Center.
4: 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And heavy traffic coming through Davis is what's on my screen here right now. And it starts at Richards Boulevard in Davis. And it's really heavy until you get to, Mace, at least. After that, it's kind of spotty and especially slow as you approach the overpass there, which we often call the causeway. 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Traffic on the 10s every 10 minutes. 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
0: 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Weekend weather.
5: Clear skies for this evening. Low tonight, 57 to 61. Sunny, seasonably warm on Saturday, high 93 to 97. And then sunny and warm on Sunday, a high 95 to 99. Sunshine on Monday, a high 93 to 97. I'm AccuWeather Steve Williams on KFBK, Sacramento's News Radio.
0: Roseville, 96 degrees, and Rockland has 96. Your top story, the U.S. military military says it's fired on another merchant vessel that was trying to breach its blockade of Iranian ports. News Nation's Joe Khalil has more.
2: Since the latest round of diplomatic negotiations broke down, the U.S. and Iran have been basically trading fire for 13 straight nights. Tonight potentially would be 14, a full 2 weeks. Now, the president is going to be at the correspondents' dinner. Notably, though, the vice president, Secretary Rubio, are not going to be. So if there is action, they are not at the same dinner as President Trump.
0: Speaking of the dinner, the White House Correspondents Association will present an award at tonight's dinner to the Secret Service officer who was struck by the would-be assassin's gunfire during the thwarted April attack. More news with KFPK's Joe Michaels.
6: Kitty, California and several other states are suing the Trump administration over new rules to receive federal disaster grants. KFPK's Dina Kodiak explains.
8: The lawsuit says Homeland Security and FEMA are using their control of billions in grant money to pressure states into following the Trump administration's voting and immigration policies. The attorneys general argue that Congress never gave either agency the power to change state election laws, require states to help with immigration enforcement, or cut off funding for any reason. The lawsuit focuses on two grant programs, one created after 9/11 to boost homeland security, and another that funds state emergency management efforts like hiring staff and preparing for disasters. Dina Kodiak, KFBK, Sacramento's News Radio.
6: An effort to bring a massive land predator back to California is underway. New legislation asks state officials to study if reintroducing grizzlies is possible or even wise. The bill has no funding yet, and it would take years and federal help to return grizzlies to the Golden State. A tiny home village planned for homeless veterans is getting a multi-million dollar boost from the state. KFBK's Matt Passini has details.
10: A new affordable housing project in North Sacramento is set to provide 100 tiny homes for homeless veterans 55 and older, secured with $32 million in state funding and additional $3 million from the city. Located at a vacant lot in South Hagenwood, construction costs are estimated at $200,000 per unit. Each 240-square-foot unit will feature a kitchenette and bathroom. Construction is scheduled to begin in March with an anticipated opening by January 2028. The project is part of a larger $110 million HomeKey Plus investment by the state. Matt Passini, KFBK, Sacramento's News Radio.
6: Teenage hijinks in Woodland last night. That's right. Dispatchers getting calls right around midnight of a forklift being driven around town. Calls from one side of town, then calls on the other. Officers sent out looking for him. They couldn't find him here. They couldn't find him there. They kept looking. They found him in Ferns Park. Of all things, the teens doing donuts on a stolen forklift. They had caused significant damage, flipped the large concrete picnic table over. They ran over a curb, destroyed a patch of grass.
0: Wow.
6: Two girls ran off. They were quickly captured and booked into the Yolo County Juvenile Hall for theft and vandalism.
0: Okay.
6: No reflecting pools were involved.
0: Ah, I guess that's good. All right. Thank you, Joe. Appreciate it. All right. Let's, activity there. Let's get more of your top global and national stories on KFPK News Radio, live everywhere, iHeartRadio app.
11: ABC News, I'm Stephanie Officer. The U.S. continues striking Iranian assets in the region while Iran and one of its main proxy groups is also attacking. The U.S. up to its 13th consecutive day of strikes while Iranian drones were targeting U.S. assets in northern Iraq and Bahrain. The Houthis have been targeting ships in a major strait in the Red Sea known as the Bab al-Mandab Strait.
12: Look, we're talking to them right now. I think they're getting more and more serious as the days go by for maybe the obvious reason. But we are talking to them right now.
11: Gas pain? You're not alone. It's blamed on the rising cost of crude oil, the main ingredient in gasoline, due to the blocked Strait of Hormuz as the U.S. war with Iran drags on. Driver Doug Slace was filling up on I-81 on his trip to Cooperstown with his family after flying in from Philly.
13: Everything costs more, and I'm kind of used to that. Thankfully, you know, it's not a big impact to our lives right now.
11: AAA has recorded prices closer to the $4 mark across the country. This is ABC News.
0: All right. And coming up, we'll look at your poll question today. It's kind of an interesting one. There's a rental home in Walnut Creek, and it's kind of a new home, and it's furnished. And they're charging, if you work from home, an extra $200. And the Rental Association says, we've never seen this before, but we're thinking maybe it's because there'll be more wear and tear on the home because you'll be there more, you're using more stuff, more utilities, that kind of thing. Does that seem fair? Somebody working from home paying extra? Would you pay it if you work from home? Figure, okay, whatever, it's 200 more. Would you charge it? What do you think? #250 on your smartphone. Keyword open, Mike. And more from you on KFPK News Radio. 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
4: Anyone keeping track, 20 minutes before the weekend officially begins. So yeah. We'll be here. 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What's in your wallet? Downtown of the Split, 18 minutes. Northbound Cab City, yes. And it's a long drive this afternoon, especially heavy in Midtown. Split in Roseville is going to be about 10 minutes eastbound 80, so that's not really an issue. Downtown to Elk Grove on I-5, 11 minutes and 14 minutes on 99. And you have that slowing again right there at Elk Grove Boulevard. It's going to take you most of the way to Galt Plus. We have something else as well. Racetrack Road at Walnut Grove Road. This is down near the slough. We have a grass fire in the area, so watch out for equipment heading that way. Going to Folsom, 18 minutes still. Eastbound 50 looking good. Downtown of Woodland, not so much. 25 minutes northbound I-5. And a 17-minute ride to downtown Davis, westbound 80. Now, if you're going the other way, it is heavy starting at Richards, off and on to get across the causeway. Then pretty much gone. 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
5: Tonight, clear skies, a low 57 to 61, and then sunny and warm for tomorrow, high 93 to 97. Sunshine, it'll be a warm day on Sunday, the high 95 to 99. Lots of sun on Monday, a high 93 to 97. I'm AccuWeather Steve Williams on KFPK, Sacramento's News Radio.
0: 95 in Sacramento, 94 in El Dorado Hills. We're talking about this Bay Area rental property tacking on a work-from-home fee. It's a listing in Walnut Creek, and the person who owns the home says if you're going to work from home, it's $200 more per month. It's a newly built, furnished, one-bedroom accessory dwelling unit. It's already $3,250 per month. Somebody that heads up the East Bay Rental Housing Association says, well, we've never seen this, but they think maybe, you know, if you're working from home, you could use more electricity, water, internet, and air conditioning. And maybe harder on the furniture than somebody who actually leaves, you know, for work for several hours a day. Is that fair? What do you think?
1: But how are they going to quantify what that amount is? A lot of these landlords, I believe, there's a main house, then there's an ADU. There's only one meter. So the meter is going to give the total amount of what the usage is. So how's the landlord going to quantify the exact amount of the renter?
3: I'm a social worker, so I hear a lot of horror stories from people who are being gouged by landlords, adding $200. Even if it's furnished, the renter is paying for the water, sewer, and garbage, the internet, everything. So this is an outrageous excuse to gouge renters even more than what they're paying already.
0: Okay, how do you see it? Pound 250 on your smartphone. Keyword is open mic, and we'll come back to this in less than half an hour. Straight ahead, though. Well, I guess, you know, it's just the way things are now. Early start retailers are getting on Halloween. They even have a name for it. Summerween is what they call it. All right. 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
22: 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My name is Manuel De Lilla, former political operative turned journalist.
24: I'm John Sweeney, a former BBC journalist and investigative reporter. Together, we unravel the web of deception, exposing the dangerous forces at play in Malta.
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0: Well, it's still July, but have you noticed one of the fall holidays creeping into social media and the stores? ABC's Alex Stone tells us about the early showings of Halloween.
11: Well, hi, Kitty. Yeah, so this is a really big deal the last couple of years, but this year even more so, and it's blown up on TikTok and on Instagram. This is the time of the year when users with tons of followers, influencers, they're announcing code orange alerts. And a code orange alert is when there is a new drop of Halloween merch or when one of the big retailers has gotten into the Halloween game, if it's that time where they've dropped everything. And it's big on social media and big for the retailers, the likes of Home Depot and Lowe's and Michaels and Walmart, that they want to be the ones that have the most talked about stuff, where people are going in on that code orange alert to try to get the stuff. And the longer they can make the season, the more money they're going to make. Posts on TikTok are up 253% in the last couple of weeks for code orange alerts, declaring that said that Halloween is here, including some like this.
12: So it's socially acceptable to celebrate Halloween. Let's go.
13: I couldn't miss this.
11: Couldn't miss it. It's also dubbed Summerween, the early start to Halloween. And Allie Furman is a retail expert. She says there's a huge audience that just loves fall and the feeling of fall and Halloween and the feeling it gives them. And that is driving a lot of this.
12: I think consumers are looking for the fun of Halloween, and retailers are responding to that.
11: And so this year, Lowe's, they're leading a lot of it. They've got new animatronic offerings. Last couple of years, they've had Skelly, which is the big skeleton with the electronic eyeballs, kind of video screen eyeballs. Mm-hmm. So they are growing that line to be more items that are kind of like Skelly that are not cheap, but they think that the people are going to want. Michaels is rolling out 6 different sets of Halloween decor, their most expansive assortment ever. Bath and Body Works, they've got new scary scents that are out. Cracker Barrel is bringing items to the Old Country Store that are Halloween. Even IKEA is in on this. This influencer announcing
12: there's a code orange here at IKEA.
11: Code orange, IKEA. Boy. And Allie Furman says a lot of this being driven by, one, there's a ton of money in Halloween for retailers, and two, younger audiences are really on board.
12: Gen Z and even Gen Alpha, these are the kids under 14, clicks, their shares, their saves are training feeds, and they've been engaging with Halloween content all year round.
11: I was at Sam's Club this week, and they've got their stuff out, a lot of the animatronics. And by the way, if you're into pumpkin spice at all, they've got, you know, those snacking pretzels, the flat ones that are covered in a pumpkin spice cream that are they've got now, and they sell out really early every year. So I had to grab a few bags of those because they're really amazing. Costco, they've got, I was there yesterday, they've got costumes out. Places like Disney World, they launch on August 7th with their Halloween parties. Disneyland is later in August, but in a lot of places, it's already go time.
0: Wow. Well, there's no really big holidies now, right? Between now and
11: Halloween. Yeah, back to school, that's kind of
0: back
11: it.
0: Back to school,
11: retailers.
0: Labor Day, yeah, so I guess here we go. Summerween, we're in it.
11: Yeah.
0: ABC's Alex Stone, thanks so much.
11: You got it. Happy Summerween.
0: Yeah. Yay. Happy Summerween, Dana. It's traffic time.
4: In the spirit of the season, booga booga. All right.
0: Okay.
4: Wow.
0: That works.
4: I just saw one of the screens, a local school, I can't remember which one, already back. Already back
0: really?
4: In school. It's not even August.
0: No. Oh, my goodness.
4: In my day,
0: we waited after Labor Day.
4: In the 30s. No, we got up before Memorial. No, before
0: Labor.
4: Yeah, Memorial Day.
0: Oh, okay.
4: And then went back after Labor Day.
0: Yeah.
4: And now it's just like 2-month period if you're lucky.
0: Huh.
4: Okay, we got that straightened up.
0: I liked our way.
4: Amen. Amen. 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Split to Roseville, got 11 minutes ahead of you there. That's not bad. Also 11 minutes downtown to Elk Grove and I-5, as it almost always is. 14 minutes on 99, still not bad. 3-minute delay, maybe. 18 minutes to Folsom, eastbound 50. Where's the buildup? Downtown to Woodland, 25 minutes northbound I-5, as usual. Heavy getting out of the downtown area all the way up to the Split. Downtown to Davis, about 17 minutes. And again, the merge there is where everything is slowing down on 80 and 50. Eastbound 80, very sluggish through Davis, Richards Boulevard to get to about Childs. After that, it gets better. 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
0: Thank you, Dana. 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
5: Clear skies for this evening. Low tonight, 57 to 61. Sunny, seasonably warm on Saturday, high 93 to 97. And then sunny and warm on Sunday, a high 95 to 99. Sunshine on Monday, a high 93 to 97. I'm AccuWeather Steve Williams on KFBK, Sacramento's News Radio.
0: And we have 94 in El Dorado Hills. Rockland has 96. As we look at your business and money news, it's Kelly Brothers from CapTrust.
7: Not a great week for Elon Musk. Tesla in its worst slump since 2022. SpaceX down 7% ahead of a planned test flight of its Starship V3 rocket, which is happening today. So not a great week for Elon, but I'm sure he's not exactly putting water in the milk, so to speak. It's still worth $130 billion. The market overall waiting for some clarity on U.S. and Iran. Will there be a huge attack? Will Pakistan be able to forge some sort of a peace deal? We'll see. Next week, we have a Fed meeting. We also have earnings from Facebook, Apple, and Microsoft. Final numbers today. Dow up 235 at 51,947. NASDAQ down 160. The S&P up 3 points. For the week, the Dow and the S&P were slightly lower by a fraction of a percent. Gold up 12, 4061 an ounce. 10-year bond yield 4.68%.
0: All right. Thanks there to Kelly Brothers. The homeless problem in Los Angeles has reached discouraging levels. News Nation's Sandra Mitchell has a closer look.
13: On Hollywood Boulevard, the horrifying reality of LA's homeless crisis. And new numbers reveal it's getting worse.
14: I see people on the streets no matter where I look. You know, it's really awful, but with the current economy and how everything's are going, I'm really not surprised.
13: New numbers from the LA Homeless Services Authority reveal compared to last year, homelessness is up 3.4% citywide and 7.9% for people living outdoors or in their vehicles. That's according to the LA Times.
17: You feel for them, but at the same time, you know, we're paying taxes and it's becoming an issue.
13: It's also an issue for LA Mayor Karen Bass. Running for re-election, she has made moving people indoors a focus of her campaign. The mayor, in a statement blaming several issues, including funding cuts at the federal and state levels that pushed more people into the streets.
18: In downtown, we face the brunt of the homelessness crisis. Oftentimes, we're taking it out of the entire city. And so, yes, it affects our neighborhood. We are having a lot of issues.
13: People who live and work in downtown LA are especially concerned.
19: We are definitely seeing more children and families on Skid Row. You know, almost daily we're having families coming into our lobby looking for help.
13: Dennis Oleski is the CEO of the LA Mission, and he says it's important to remember these are not just numbers or a political issue. They're people.
19: That's the heartbreaking part, is we talk about a percentage of an uptick as a number, but in reality, you know, we really need to concern about that these are someone's children that are living out on the street.
0: All right. Well, more to come. The latest in Iran, more tariffs, more local news, all kinds of stuff here on KPK News Radio, live everywhere, iHeartRadio app.
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31: Long before maps came the art of wayfinding, navigating the earth by way of the stars and winds, trusting intuition to guide the way. Today we travel for all kinds of reasons, to escape routine, to scratch an itch, or to move towards something we've been longing for. This is Wayfinder, life-changing travel. Come with me, Daniel Scheffler, as we go beyond the guidebooks, into the heart and soul of real-life travelers as they journey around the world. From natural wonders to local luxuries to the most unexpected encounters, each episode features a special guest here to delight your senses and pull you into the adventure. And we'll throw in some tips and tricks, the kind that make your senses go wild. We know the most meaningful trips are defined by stories, not snapshots. And on Wayfinder, we're digging for the moments that move us, so you can discover it for yourself. So let this be your invitation. 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
0: It is 5 o'clock at KFBK, and good Friday to you. I'm Kitty O'Neill. Stories now trending. The rescheduled White House Correspondents' Dinner is being held tonight. Concerns over an ICE arrest caught on film at the San Francisco International Airport. And LeBron James finally reveals which team he'll be playing for this fall. Right now, traffic and weather together. Dana Hess, KFBK Traffic Center. Oh,
2: the wait is over.
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2: Non-injury collision working out. This is going to be 65 at Wheatland Road, just north of there. Two vehicles involved pulled over to the shoulder, so you get that. Also northbound I-5 Arena Boulevard, two-vehicle accident, and they're pulled over to the center divide and the eastbound 50 Bass Lake Road. Traffic hazard, pickup truck on the fog line, and you might hit it if you're too close there. It's eastbound 50 Bass Lake Road. Keep a lookout. Traffic on the 10s every 10 minutes, mornings and afternoons. Dana Hess, KPK News Radio, 93.1 FM, 1530 AM.
0: Thank you, Dana. And we've got a look now at your KPK weekend forecast. Going to be a pretty warm weekend.
4: Tonight, clear skies, a low 57 to 61, and then sunny and warm for tomorrow, high 93 to 97. Sunshine, it'll be a warm day on Sunday, the high 95 to 99. Lots of sun on Monday, a high 93 to 97. I'm AccuWeather Steve Williams on KFBK, Sacramento's News Radio.
0: 95 in Sacramento, El Grove 94, and 94 in El Dorado Hills. We'll start here with your top story at this early Friday evening here.